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2: All 12 gunshot victims survived a shooting at a music festival in Toledo, but there is still no sign of whoever opened fire twice. 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
3: Video showing festival goers ducking for cover after an initial burst of gunfire, followed by another hail of shots. The shooting sending hundreds of people running for their lives.
4: Everybody trying to find their kids.
3: First responders and Good Samaritans seen tending to the wounded.
5: It was a horrible sight. I walk over to see if I'm thinking like, anybody need help? And it was quite a few people that needed help.
2: Today's NASCAR Cup race in Michigan was stopped with 51 laps to go to repair a damaged safer barrier after a hard crash involving Christopher Bell and Chase Elliott. Denny Hamlin went from the back to first for a second consecutive Cup win. New York set to welcome home the Knicks tomorrow night, with fans betting their unbelievable streak will continue.
6: Madison Square Garden prepares to host Game 3 of the NBA Finals, the first Finals game on this floor in 27 years.
7: The Garden going to be rocking.
6: Last time, 1999. The Knicks have not lost a game since April 23rd.
8: Puts it in!
6: One of the longest playoff streaks in NBA history. Game 1 in San Antonio, a 10-point Knicks win. Game 2, a 1-point nail-biter.
2: ABC's Ike Ajachi. President Trump plans to attend, so does Mayor Zoran Mamdani.
9: It'll be a very different place than the president, but I'll be there. I'll probably be standing for most of it.
2: Wayne Cabot, ABC News.
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14: The conflict began. There are now multiple reports that say the United States and Iran have agreed in principle to a framework for a 60-day ceasefire deal. But there's one signature that still matters above all others, and that is President Donald Trump's. Now, make no mistake, this isn't happening because Iran suddenly wanted peace. Iran's economy is collapsing under the crushing pressure. Their oil exports have been hammered, their military infrastructure has taken the massive hits, and the Strait of Hormuz crisis has rattled global markets, and now the regime appears to be searching for a lifeline before the situation gets out of control for them, which means they lose control of their own country. I want you to take a listen to how the news was broken on Fox News Channel about the 60-day deal.
7: U.S. officials confirming to Fox News that American and Iranian negotiators have reached a 60-day ceasefire extension, a memorandum of understanding. The question now is whether or not President Trump and Iran's supreme leader, Mujtaba Khamenei, will sign off to move this deal forward. As part of the current framework, we are told this would extend the ceasefire and open the Strait of Hormuz. The issue of Iran's nuclear program would be pushed down the road, and already we're starting to see a splinter in the positions, at least announced by Iranian state media and announced by President Trump. You'll remember yesterday during that cabinet meeting, the president said he would not be comfortable with Iran exporting their highly enriched uranium to a third-party country like China or Russia. We do know a top Pakistani diplomat is expected in Washington tomorrow. Some of these finer details will likely be worked out in the days and weeks ahead. But as you said, John, the devil here is the details, because when we look at a situation like this, we have been here before, only to see the Iranians step back at the negotiating table and try to drag things out longer. The other question has to do with enforcement and where President Trump stands in terms of actually enforcing some sort of agreement with the Iranians. What would be considered a ceasefire violation if this agreement is extended? We saw overnight the Iranians launching drones toward a commercial vessel that was trying to pass through the Strait of Hormuz. Ultimately, CENTCOM shot down those incoming projectiles and then struck Iranian territory. The Iranians responded with a ballistic missile and drone attack against a U.S. base in Kuwait. And it gives you a sense of just how quickly things can unravel in the region. So again, U.S. sources confirming to Fox News that a 60-day memorandum of understanding was reached between American and Iranian negotiators. The question now, will this agreement be signed off in terms of Tehran and Washington at the very top level agreeing to move forward into this extended ceasefire?
14: Now, after that news broke, there was a White House press conference, and the Treasury Secretary Scott Bessent was speaking about Trump weighing this Iranian proposal. And here is what the Treasury Secretary had to say.
8: With the Iranian government, we did not have regime change, but we changed the regime. As President Trump said at the cabinet meeting, as we've said other times, the first layer of leadership was eliminated, the second layer, and we're now at the third layer. And the way to think about it is the Iranian government, such as it is, is three pillars. It is the elected government, it is the IRGC, and it is the clerics. And they are having trouble communicating. So we are being patient. We do not have unlimited patience. President Trump always prefers a peace deal. So everything we have done thus far has been defensive. And at present, that is what we will continue doing. But if President Trump doesn't think he can get a peace deal, then Kinetic is back.
14: Now, the Treasury Secretary also wasn't done there after making that clear warning. He also said that President Trump is just not going to do a bad deal with Iran. This echoing what President Trump had said several days ago when he said he is not going to be bullied by Iran and they're not using the midterm elections for any type of advantage. He made it very clear he is going to make sure that Iran never gets a nuclear weapon and there is no timeline for the president to get a deal done. Well, the Treasury Secretary saying this about taking it as a, well, there's no deal if it's a bad deal.
8: So, Ed.
15: Thank you, Mr. Secretary. I guess first, well, we're starting to see this disruption of the oil supply and through the Strait of Hormuz affect economic data. First, is there a deal on the table for a 60-day ceasefire to continue that? And then second, how fast could inflation then recede or retreat, or is inflation sticky because the PCE was at a three-year high?
8: First of all, PCE today, month over month, was 0.2, which was, we're looking at decimal points, but the estimate was 0.3. So 1 month doesn't a trend make. And what we've seen is actually oil prices are down about 10% in May. There are almost 2,000 ships waiting to come out of the Gulf. And I think the oil market is going to be very well supplied on the other side of this, and that we could see prices come down very quickly. We saw the UAE, leave OPEC. So I would expect on the other side of this that gasoline prices will follow.
15: Is there an agreement on the table?
8: Sorry?
15: Is there an agreement with Iran on the table?
8: The teams have been going back and forth, and President Trump has made it very clear, he talked about it at the cabinet meeting, that he has several red lines. And Iran has to turn over their highly enriched uranium. They cannot pursue a nuclear weapon. And the Strait of Hormuz, back to your question on energy, has to free transit. Navigation of the seas has to be free and open as it was before. So he's not going to take a bad deal. He's going to make a great deal for the American people.
14: Now, all this is happening as tensions are still extremely high. The U.S. Central Command, CENTCOM, they accused Iran on Thursday of a, quote, egregious ceasefire violation for firing a ballistic missile at Kuwait and then launching 5 one-way attack drones that pose a clear threat in and near the Strait of Hormuz. CENTCOM said the ballistic missile was successfully intercepted by Kuwaiti forces, while the drones were all successfully intercepted by U.S. forces as well. Now, in addition, American forces, quote, prevented a 6th drone launch from an Iranian ground control site. U.S. Central Command and regional partners remain vigilant and measured as we continue to defend our forces and interests from unjustified Iranian aggression, the statement said as well. Now, Iran claimed it was just retaliating for what the Pentagon described as self-defense strikes on Monday, directed against Iranian missile launch sites and mine-laying boats as well. Iranian state media reports implied the target of the ballistic missiles fired at Kuwait by the Islamic Revolutionary Guard, known as the IRGC, was an American airbase that was involved in the self-defense strikes. The Kuwaiti foreign minister also called the Iranian attack a blatant violation of sovereignty as well as security. It further declared its strongest condemnation of the criminal Iranian attacks, which it described as a dangerous escalation. Kuwait's neighbors, including Qatar, Saudi Arabia, and the UAE, also denounced the latest Iranian attacks, saying this, "These terrorist attacks constitute a flagrant violation of the sovereignty of Kuwait and a threat to its security and stability," is what the UAE foreign minister said, declaring full solidarity with Kuwait and support for all measures amid a safeguarding its security and stability. Now, Kuwait and its neighbors are all members of the Gulf Cooperation Council, known as the GCC. The Security General also condemned it in the strongest possible terms, that continued heinous Iranian attacks on the state of Kuwait will not be tolerated, saying the persistence of these treacherous attacks constitutes not only a flagrant violation of the principles of international law, the United Nations UN Charter, and the principles of good neighborliness, is what the statement said as well. Now, there's two things happening here that are very clear. You have the president trying to get a good deal, a deal that makes sure that Iran doesn't have nuclear weapons, while Iran is also popping off shots. One thing is very clear. The next 24 to 48 hours could be extremely important in dealing with all of this, and we'll keep you updated. Quick break. Ben Ferguson Show. More coming up.

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11: Welcome back. It is the Ben Ferguson Show. It is nice to have you with us. The federal agency overseeing more than $126 billion in federal contracts is joining now. We're learning Vice President J.D. Vance's anti-fraud task force, expanding the White House's crackdown into the federal government's contracting system. The General Services Administration calls itself the engine of government and serves as the federal government's central contracting and real estate agency. Now, this is really big because they oversee the buildings, the services, and the goods agencies rely on to operate. And by joining the task force, the GSA gives one of the Trump administration's highest profile accountability efforts access to its procurement data, its acquisition expertise, and cross-agency reach as the White House now seeks to root out even more fraud in the Public Programs Department. The GSA sits at the center of the federal acquisition and contracting ecosystem, making us a critical force in the fight against fraud, is what the GSA administrator Forst said in a statement to Fox News Digital. Now, this also comes as we're learning just how much fraud is actually out there. $6.3 billion in potential fraud was uncovered recently, as Fox News explained it.
4: Team has identified nearly $6.3 billion in suspected fraudulent government contracts. Now, nearly 400 businesses are on the clock today to prove those

0: $1 million to prevent homelessness. Isn't that nice? And finally, a former top aide to Gavin Newsom is accused of making bogus business expenses, topping $1 million and using that cash to go on a spending spree, which included a $15,000 Chanel handbag and a $156,000 birthday blowout in Mexico. Must be nice. And plenty of fraudsters are sending their money overseas. On Monday, a California resident confessed to funneling more than $5 million in contracts to China and Nigeria. And last week, CMS Administrator Dr. Oz told me that the Cuban government might have their hands in the cookie jar.
1: We have rampant fraud here, and we believe the Cuban government might be involved in this effort. I was in Flushing, Queens, New York, where we Chinese are involved in a program that is defrauding that state with these adult social daycare centers, which are basically congregation centers for fraud. Again, the state's looking the other way.
2: Now, as my good friend Kaylee McEnany explained so well there, the waste, fraud, and abuse is just completely out of control. And that's why the GSA, bringing their advanced analytical capabilities and their investigative support and their cross-government coordination, will now expose what they describe as the high-risk fraud patterns. And then they say stop the bad actors from exploiting our taxpayer-funded system. Now, the White House task force is very clear on what their objective is. President Donald Trump said through the executive order that his job was simple: to give the tools needed to reduce fraud, waste, and abuse in our federal programs. It's chaired, as you know, by the vice president, and that task force is now improving eligibility verification, strengthening payment controls, and sharing data across agencies, as well as helping law enforcement disrupt the fraud schemes altogether. Now, there's also something else that's interesting here. The GSA has actually historically had some major problems with improper payments going out. In February, for instance, the agency's Office of Inspector General released a report finding that federal customer agencies relying on GSA pricing on scheduled contracts, they say, are at risk of major overpayment due to failure from government contracting officers or inaccurate information submitted by contractors as well. Now, the White House Fraud Task Force that was established just in March has already racked up a few big wins in the weeks since. Law enforcement, working in conjunction with the task force, has already arrested 8 people in California on suspicions of defrauding public health care services out of more than $50 million. The task force also has withheld $1.4 billion in federal funding from home health care and hospice providers suspected of defrauding the government. The GSA's participation reinforces now a whole-of-government strategy that's focused on restoring accountability, strengthening operational integrity, and ensuring federal programs deliver results for the American people. The press release continues. They said by combating the task force investigative mission with the GSA's government-wide infrastructure and procurement expertise, the administration is accelerating efforts to increase the transparency, improve efficiency, and reinforce public trust in the federal operations. Now, this all comes as President Trump said this about government waste.
3: Under the leadership of Vice President J.D. Vance, very proud of this, the White House task force to eliminate fraud is waging war on waste, fraud, theft, and abuse like nobody's ever seen before. He looks like Elliot Ness. Do you ever see Elliot Ness? I'm telling you, the guys that are up there are all central casting, standing behind. What a group of people. No, it looks like a movie. I'm going to make a movie out of it, I think. And they're finding billions and billions and billions of dollars. And I just said, that's good. He said, you haven't seen anything yet. Just said that. And, you know, if he does really great, we'll have a balanced budget without having to do anything. This is the kind of money they stole. They're crooks. They're thieves. And I hope that Todd is going to do a real job. These are crooked people. These are thieves. This isn't like a mistake. I'm just talking about one person. He got hundreds of thousands, millions of dollars for securing one man, for taking care of one elderly man. He was a service. He got paid millions of dollars for taking care of one man. Total crook. They're all crooks. The Somalians, what they've done to Minnesota, the Somalians, they're crooked as hell. Ilhan Omar, crooked as hell. They're all crooks.

0: We got them. We got them. Now we're putting the clamps on. But boy, I tell you, that's an impressive group of guys that you have behind you. I was watching that, and a couple of very strong women, too. But I was watching that last night. I said, I'm proud of you guys. In 2 months, we've exposed tens of billions of dollars of defrauded taxpayer money, prosecuted numerous fraudsters, Todd, and stopped billions of suspicious payments, very suspicious. Oh, you haven't seen anything yet? Well, you see, I'm getting reports from Todd, from JD. I've never seen anything like it. The kind of just hundreds of billions of dollars was stolen. And no other administration would do what we're doing. Just let it go. Everybody was getting rich. And I think we have a chance to save Social Security without doing anything to it by just the numbers of fraudulent people on Social Security, people that are 115 years old, 125 years old, getting payments. It's funny, I said, oh, do those payments get turned back? No, they accept them. Well, somebody's getting the payment. It's not a person that's 125 years old, but that's the least of it. The numbers that we're finding out, we have great people at Social Security. We're going to make our Social Security so strong, so good, that you've never seen anything like it. We're going to protect. I said right from the beginning, we're going to protect our people in Social Security. If the Democrats ever got in, you wouldn't have said Social Security would be bankrupt. People wouldn't be getting anything. Last week, they took down two of the largest Medicaid fraud cases in Minnesota history.
1: So there you have it. It's pretty clear. The President of the United States of America, Donald Trump, saying we're going to keep coming. We're going after the fraud. We're waging a war on the waste and the abuse like no one's ever seen before. That coming from the White House. Quick break. Ben Ferguson Show. More after this.
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4: ABC News, I'm Wayne Cabot. On day 100 of the ceasefire, full of violations already, this is the most serious one yet.
5: The ceasefire cracking as Iran launches its first missile attacks on Israel in almost 2 months. Iran firing multiple waves of ballistic missiles at northern Israel. The IDF saying it intercepted all 10 Iranian missiles, and there are no reports anyone was killed or injured in the attack.
4: ABC's Tom Sufi Burridge in Jerusalem, where the question is, what will Israel do now? President Trump says to the Financial Times, whatever he tells them, he says, I call all the shots. Graham Plattner taking questions from voters at a town hall in Maine 2 days before a primary that was his to win until new reports about his past treatment of women. Women's golf. Nellie Korda wins the U.S. Women's Open for her second straight major victory to open the season. Brace for heat tomorrow, upper 90s across the southern plains, maybe.
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1: 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It is so nice to have you with us tonight, wherever you are around the country. I want to remind you, I do this show as a podcast. 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And if you want to know what's happening at the White House every morning, the number one MAGA, the number one America First podcast is called the 47 Morning Update. You can get it wherever you get your podcasts in 10 to 12 minutes each morning. You will know exactly what's happening at the White House before everyone else does. The Trump economy just crushed it. Let me say that again. The Trump economy just crushed it again. Now, if you listen to the media, you would think America is literally on the verge of collapse. They keep telling you the economy is weak. They keep predicting disaster. They keep rooting for bad news because they believe in propaganda. They believe that bad news hurts President Donald Trump, and then it will hurt Republicans in the midterms. That is their whole goal. Once again, however, reality showed up and embarrassed every single one of them in the media. The job numbers are in, and they are absolutely incredible. No one expected what I'm about to tell you. That is that the United States economy added 172,000 jobs in May. CNN having to report the data. Here's what they said.
9: This really blew away expectations. The U.S. economy adding, as you mentioned, 172,000 jobs in May. The forecast was for 105. There were whispers for half that. So that is a significant beat, and there were positive revisions.
10: That's gonna ask, tell me about the revisions. That's now become my new favorite thing.
9: Yeah, well, we've become so accustomed to negative revisions,
10: yeah.
9: And now we've got the opposite, right? There was a modest increase for March to a very healthy 214,000, but April was revised sharply higher to 179,000.
1: Now, you listen to what I just played for you, and that is the worst news that CNN could have ever asked for. You can even hear it there. So I want the revisions. Tell me what the revisions are. Well, the revisions were actually up again. So the job numbers are in. They're incredible. The revisions are in for the month before. They're also incredible. And not only do we beat the expectations, we literally crush them. Every economist surveyed by Bloomberg underestimated the numbers, every single one of them, which begs the question, are these economists actually just political hacks that hate Donald Trump as well? It's a fair question. When all of them got it wrong. Now, Wall Street expected roughly half of what the Trump economy delivered. And that's not all. As you heard there, the April jobs number were revised upward to 179,000 jobs. So when you combine the revisions from March and April, the economy actually created 93,000 more jobs than originally reported. That's not a little bit. That's a lot. Now, if you think about it for a second, the experts were wrong. The economists were wrong. The media was wrong. All of them again. Yes, like there's a trend here. Unemployment, by the way, held steady at just 4.3%. And perhaps the most important number in this report is what's happening with small businesses. Paycheck reports that small businesses, and this is incredible, hiring has now accelerated for not one, not two, but three straight months. That is considered a trend because small businesses, if they're not hiring, well, they're not hiring because they don't have confidence. But these small businesses are hiring because somebody in Washington is telling them it's okay, and they believe that person. Who am I talking about? I'm talking about President Donald Trump. They're hiring because they believe the future actually looks brighter. These small businesses are hiring because confidence is actually returning. And confidence drives economic growth. And that's why these numbers matter so much and why now, of course, the media does not want to talk about it. This isn't government hiring either. I'm going to say that again. This isn't government hiring. This isn't artificial growth. We've seen Democrats do that before. And by the way, sometimes Republicans have. They will try to make the numbers go up by having government hiring. That's not what this is. This is real economic activity happening all across America in the private sector. And while the economy is continuing to actually roar, yes, statistically, that is what is happening. There's also something else that happened this week that deserves attention as well. President Trump signed what could become one of the most important national security directives of the decade, a historic artificial intelligence directive aimed at ensuring America remains the world's technological leader. Now, let's be honest. The next major global competition isn't just about tanks and aircraft carriers. It is about artificial intelligence. Now, I've warned you about this for a while, that if we don't lead on AI, China will. And China will control AI, and China will control every aspect of what people believe, what they find. Now, this isn't just about who controls technology that will shape military strategy. It will also shape intelligence gathering. It will shape cybersecurity. It will also shape medicine, manufacturing, and economic power. And there's one country that desperately wants to beat America, I'll say it again, it's China. Now, to be clear, the Chinese Communist Party has invested hundreds of billions of dollars. I'm going to say that again. Hundreds of billions of dollars to dominate AI. They know whoever leads the AI race will possess enormous economic and military advantages. Now, President Trump's directive recognizes that reality, that the United States isn't going to sit back and surrender technological leadership. We're going to lead. We're going to be innovative. We're going to make sure American technology, not Chinese technology, defines the future of the greatest country in the world. Now, let's talk about another area real quick where the administration is also taking aggressive action. Again, I tell you these things because the media refuses to cover this. The goal, by the way, is pretty simple. It's on the issue of crime. The Department of Justice has announced that they're calling the Model Cities Initiative a new way of fighting crime, targeting cities that have been overwhelmed by violent crime and then restoring law and order. Now, for years, Americans have watched major cities descend into chaos. We've seen retail theft. We've seen carjackings, violent crime, open-air drug markets, businesses are fleeing. And when cities rise in crime, we also know what happens. Poverty and unemployment rates go up. Families then move out. Schools begin to fail at bigger rates than before. And the administration has said enough is enough. We need to protect our big cities, and we need to do it because everyone, regardless of who they voted for, and regardless of how much cash flow they have, how much they make, deserve to have, you guessed it, a safe city. It is also good for the economy, and the president understands that. Now, this initiative designed to bring federal resources in, they say, to fight and help communities reclaim their streets. Immigration enforcement is also continuing to intensify, which, yes, helps protect American workers. Now, this week, Border Patrol agents in Arizona, for example, stopped an operation involving dozens of illegal immigrants who were driving semi-trucks, putting your lives at risk on the roadways. Now, think about how brazen that has become. Look in New Jersey. Authorities arrested individuals accused of attempting to disrupt operations at an ICE detention facility. They were demanding that everyone in there, including rapists, child molesters, human traffickers, and drug dealers, were let out of the facility. The message from this administration, however, is really clear. The laws are going to be in force. Borders actually have a meaning. They matter. And national sovereignty matters. Now, you look about all of these issues. They all go back to one thing with President Trump. Every American family, he says, is his first priority. Yes. He also wants to protect Americans from financial fallout. And prescription drug prices were something the president also talked about this week, announcing additional actions designed to lower costs and increase transparency in pricing. For years, Americans have complained and have been strapped for cash when it comes to paying for medications, and we pay a lot more than other countries. It's an issue that Donald Trump led on. Democrats, by the way, have talked about it for years. So have Republicans. But this administration, they're taking direct action to put pressure on the system and reduce costs for every American. And if you talk about accountability, well, the president also signed a directive aimed at increasing accountability through the federal workforce. The basic premise this past week is pretty straightforward. Taxpayers expect government employees to work for the taxpayers. And the administration says performance, productivity, and accountability should matter in government just like they matter in the private sector. So you take a look at all of this. The Trump effect is real. Just this week, more than $3.4 billion in new investments were announced. $3.4 billion. General Dynamics announced $200 million in investments. USG announced $1 billion in investment. These are just some of the people that are investing in America. So for years, Americans have become dangerously dependent on foreign suppliers. This president's saying, not anymore. You want to know what the Trump plan is? Putting Americans first. And 474-9732, 1-800-474-9732. It's the Ben Ferguson Show. A lot more coming up right after this. And don't forget, download the Ben Ferguson podcast and listen each and every day as well. We'll be right back.

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11: All right, welcome back. It is the Ben Ferguson Show. It is really nice to have you with us tonight. Donald Trump coming out firing on the economy. And the economists, they all got it wrong. Not only did the U.S. add 172,000 jobs in May, beating every economist's forecast, with unemployment holding steady at 4.3%. April's jobs numbers were then revised upward, not down, upward to 179,000, meaning that the two-month combined total was 93,000 jobs higher than first reported. Now, here's the part that's really important for you to understand. These are not government jobs. These are private sector jobs. And the President of the United States of America also understands why these jobs are being created. The President, talking about farmers in America at a roundtable, said America's economy, we brought in $18 trillion coming into the U.S. in 11 months. The previous administration in 4 years had much less than $1 trillion come in. Again, prioritizing not government jobs, the private sector having the ability to hire how they need to.
12: There, I don't know, 7, 8 years ago, right at the beginning, I endorsed this guy. I didn't know, I had no idea, but I liked his last name. You know why? Because I bought the air rights many years ago off Tiffany, and I made a lot of money. So I saw Tom Tiffany, and I backed him, and he went like a rocket ship, and he won, and you've kept winning, and now he's running for a thing called governor, and you have... And you have, I don't want to knock him because he's finished after this, but you have a very sleepy governor, too, and you got a very sleepy. But I can tell you, Tom Tiffany is running for governor. He's a winner, and he's going to do a great job, okay? Right? Good luck, Tom. So in a single month, we added 7,000 new manufacturing jobs and 17,000 new construction jobs. And we're building more plants than at any time in the history of our country. We have $18 trillion coming into the United States. As an example, the previous administration, in 4 years, think of this, had less, much less than $1 trillion come in. We have $18 trillion from countries and people all over the world in 11 months, not even 1 year. So that's some difference.
11: You listen to the president there, and it's very clear he's giving your midterm strategy for you. He's backing candidates and advocating for candidates that are putting America first. That's obviously very important. American workers first. And the economic, well, massive gains in jobs is coming because of the president's strategy. That's what really matters here. Not only do you look at the two-month and the combined total of 93,000 jobs higher than first reported, but paycheck data is also now confirming a trend. We have had three consecutive months of accelerating small business hiring. This also happening while USA Rare Earth announced a $1.2 billion investment in a new magnet factory in South Carolina, bringing critical supply chains home to American soil. The president excited about that, as he also talked about how America... Well, we need to lead on AI. That can be job creation and also deals with national security. And the administration is also protecting American jobs, putting American citizens before illegal immigrants, cracking down hard on illegal immigration, and making sure that Americans are put first, not last. This all happening while the President of the United States of America is touting even more savings, lowering prescription drug costs for American patients, with a direct push to cut prices and increase transparency. The president also signing a new directive, strengthening accountability across the federal workforce, ensuring that people paid by taxpayers, well, they're actually working for the taxpayers. Now, this is all happening because the president understands something. You need to have national security be at the front of your priorities. That includes AI. You also have a president understands that you need to have increased accountability. So we're not having welfare jobs in our government and just putting people on a payroll for a working job in the government for no reason. He understands the private sector is a key to actual stability of a great economy and allowing Americans to be able to take care of themselves and then their families. Now, all of this is coming around the backdrop of America's 250th birthday. The president having a clear message on the anniversary of this country, the 250th anniversary. And that is, we must have pride in our country. We must protect American workers. We must advocate for small businesses. And we must do whatever we can to get investment back in the United States of America. Now, you look at major investment announcements just this past week. General Dynamic, $200 million. USG, $1 billion. Merrill Brothers, $16.5 million. You have U.S. Rare Earth at $1.2 billion. These are just some of the highlights. And this week's new investments totaled $3.4 billion. That is incredible. All because the president's saying America's open for business. We're getting rid of the ridiculous regulations that are holding Americans back. 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Much more coming up on the Ben Ferguson Show. 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And if you want to know what's happening every day at the White House, start your day with a 47 morning update. In 10 to 12 minutes, you'll know everything that's going on in the world. 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
17: ABC News, I'm Wayne Cabot. Now reports of missiles and drones over Jordan. The U.S. Embassy there urging Americans to take immediate cover. Israel today intercepted 10 Iranian missiles in the most brazen violation of a ceasefire already riddled with violations. ABC's Tom Sufi Burridge in Jerusalem awaiting Israel's response.
18: In a phone call with Fox News, President Trump reacting to Iran's attack on Israel, reportedly saying, quote, what I would suggest to Iran, you've shot your missiles, that's enough. Get back to the table and make a deal. And in another call, Trump reportedly telling Axios he was about to phone Israeli Prime Minister Netanyahu and tell him not to retaliate by attacking Iran.
17: Trump says Israel will do what he tells them to, telling the Financial Times, "I call all the shots." But when Trump called the initial shot to start the war, he may have been misguided, says Republican Representative Mike McCaul, who says the attack was justified, but told ABC's This Week.
15: I think they thought the regime would implode after taking out the top leadership in the Ayatollah, and that didn't happen.
17: People lucky enough to have Knicks Spurs tickets for Game 3 at MSG can expect layers of lawmen and women. ABC's Perry Russell.
19: Police have the barricades ready to go. They are lined up around the entire arena.
20: The Secret Service will be here as President Trump says he's coming to the game. The New York City native and Knicks fan would become the first sitting president to attend the NBA Finals. A watch party outside the arena has been canceled.
17: New York's Mayor Zoran Mamdani says there will still be watch parties across the city.
21: Whether it's at Central Park, whether it's at Radio City Music Hall, whether it's at Brooklyn Bowl.
17: Crime in New York hit historic lows last week, reflecting trends across the country. But USA mass shootings are rising sharply compared to last year at this time, from 141 then to 176 now. Still no suspects in a Toledo mass shooting overnight. You're listening to ABC News.
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17: Late word of a powerful earthquake of magnitude 7.8, with fears it may cause a tsunami. It hit the southern Philippines. President Trump still wants that compensation fund that he can control to dole out awards as he sees fit, says ABC White House correspondent Selena Wang.
24: Trump still pushing his $1.8 billion so-called anti-weaponization fund to compensate those who claim they were wrongly targeted by the Justice Department during the Biden administration. That's despite the acting attorney general announcing they're scrapping the fund after rare revolt from Senate Republicans.
25: I think the weaponization fund is a great idea.
26: With them receiving taxpayer dollars?
25: The people were destroyed by dirty cops and by weaponization. Many of those people should be compensated.
17: Maine Senate hopeful Graham Plattner held a town hall tonight to face Democratic voters just 2 days before the primary. Plattner telling them, "We need to fight unchecked power."
27: The United States Senate, I believe, needs to be a place of challenging the power of the court. And we need to be a lot more creative about how we wield power when we have it.
17: Plattner was a shoo-in for the nomination until a week of scandals and allegations of mistreatment of women, which he says are not true. His defenders say Plattner's been open about his military PTSD. Wayne Cabot, ABC News.
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1: 9732. Let me just give you an update of where we are right now when it comes to what's happening in the Middle East. And I say the Middle East because things have gotten really complicated. The Middle East, and I'm not just saying Iran, I'm not just saying the U.S., I'm not just saying Israel, but the Middle East is once again on edge. This all happened after Iran launched new missile attacks against Israel over the weekend, marking the most serious escalation in weeks. And then also it's now threatening to derail what President Trump says a potential nuclear agreement that is, quote, very close to being completed. Now, what's fascinating is that President Trump is trying to walk two tracks simultaneously, and that is very hard to do. Let's be clear. The president is trying to get a deal done, but also understanding that you look at what's happening with Iran and you can't trust them. You have to make sure they never get a nuclear weapon. Now, on one, I guess you could say, railroad track, what the president's trying to do is keep maximum pressure on Iran. On the other, he's aggressively pushing diplomacy and trying to prevent a wider regional war. That is important. Now, the president did an interesting conversation with Meet the Press. And it was one of those interviews where, of course, the left wanted to become the story. Meet the Press wanted to become the story. And they were able to do that as the president ended the interview and said, I'm out of here, because it was so absurd. But there was some things that came out of all of this. Here's part of what the president had to say on Iran. Take a listen.
2: Their leaders are gone.
4: Do you know where all of Iran's nuclear material is?
2: Yes. Yes.
4: Would you unfreeze any Iranian assets or lift any sanctions up front as a part of any deal?
2: No.
4: So that would come after.
2: Comes after, yeah.
4: If they behave, turned if over they their job, nuclear enrichment
2: talking, yeah.
4: material.
2: Unlike Obama. Obama flew a Boeing 757, a plane I know very well. They took the seats out and they loaded it up with $1.7 billion in cash from the banks in Maryland and Virginia and D.C. They emptied out the banks, and they gave them 1.7 in green, and they gave them tens of billions of dollars, just kept giving them money, and it didn't work.
4: Would any, again,
2: that never works.
4: But again, Mr. President, you promised that you were going to negotiate a better deal. Do you wish you'd done it in your...
1: Now, you listen to the president there. He's reminding people of the failed policy of Iran that the prior administrations have had. Now, the president's also being clear with one of our allies that he needs them to be cautious. President Trump publicly warned Israel against retaliating against Iran's latest missile attack. According to multiple reports, Trump personally called the Israeli Prime Minister Netanyahu and urged restraint, arguing the negotiations with Iran are close enough that neither side should do anything that could blow up the talks. Now, Trump's message appears to be straightforward. Give diplomacy one more chance. The president has repeatedly said in recent days the United States is, quote, very close to a deal with Iran, but he's demanding tougher conditions before signing it. Now, the biggest sticking point also remains Iran's enriched uranium. Trump has made it clear that he will not accept a situation where Iran keeps enough highly enriched uranium to eventually build a nuclear weapon. Today, he reiterated that Iran's uranium stockpile must ultimately be destroyed or neutralized without a final agreement, meaning we're going to get that no matter what. The president also was asked about one other very interesting issue, and that was war in general. Overall, the president said it was clear that he didn't want to get us into more wars, right? It's something he doesn't like. But even the president talked about Vietnam and the ridiculous timeline that the media has put him under to wrap up this war with Iran. And here's what he had to say.
2: They would have had a nuclear weapon 5 years ago.
4: But, Mr. President, I'm curious, because when you were campaigning, you said you would rip up the Iran nuclear deal but negotiate a better deal.
2: That's
4: why didn't you negotiate a better deal at the time? Because after it was ripped up, there weren't guardrails, and they escalated their production of enriched uranium.
2: Excuse me. It takes years to do these things. These people have been fighting for 47 years. They've been killing Americans. They've been taking off their legs and their arm, and their faces have been hurt so badly and so horribly. I'm moving very fast. I'm into 3 months. You know, Vietnam lasted 19 years. I'm into my third month, and all I do is say, whoa, when are you going to win? If I were a Democrat, nobody would be talking that way, but it doesn't matter to me. I've gotten so used to it. Look, we have totally destroyed their military. They have some missiles left. They have some drones left.
4: Do you know how many missiles?
2: They have yes, exactly.
4: How many?
2: I don't want to tell you.
4: Can you give me a ballpark?
2: They have some left. I know almost to the number, and we know where they are, too. And we know where their drones are, and we know where their drone factories are. Most of the drone factories have been knocked out. Most of the launching pads have been knocked out, and most of the missile manufacturing areas have been knocked out. But they still have capacity. They have some missiles. They have some drones. I would say percentage-wise, maybe 21-22% of their missiles. It's a lot of missiles, but it's not what it was when we first attacked.
4: So you're saying they have 21-22% of their missiles left?
2: Correct, yes.
4: Okay. Let's talk about what specifically you are demanding.
1: By the way, isn't it interesting how obsessed they are with this timeline? The president going back saying Vietnam lasted 19 years. We've totally destroyed their military. We're talking about 3 months. Yet again, putting it into perspective. Now, I want to go back to the Israel part of this conversation for a moment. And I also think this is something that's really interesting about this president. When he disagrees with Netanyahu, he picks up the phone and tells Netanyahu what he expects. Well, Donald Trump is reportedly now moving to rein in Israel's prime minister, following Israel launching a strike at Lebanon after Hezbollah struck northern Israel. In a post on X, a global affairs correspondent for Axios shared that Trump told him he was going to call Netanyahu and tell Netanyahu not to strike back. Trump's comments come after Iran retaliated with a missile strike on Israel after Israel struck Beirut in response to an attack from Hezbollah. Axios also reported that the Israeli Defense Forces, known as the IDF, had sirens sounded in northern Israel as 4 missiles were launched from Iran. Iranian state media reported a third wave of missiles had been launched, but Israeli officials said all had so far been intercepted. President Trump also told Axios that he would not only call the Israeli prime minister, but he would urge him not to retaliate for Iran's missile attack. An IDF spokesman stated that the IDF was working on military plans and will continue striking Hezbollah targets in Beirut. According to Israeli officials, Israel had struck Beirut's southern suburbs after Hezbollah launched a missile attack on Israel. This, they said, they're not going to back down from. One United States official, along with 2 other sources, also told the outlet that Israel had notified the Trump administration before the strike on Beirut. Another U.S. official also told the outlet that the U.S. supports Israel's right to self-defense and stands with the legitimate government of Lebanon as it works to deliver a better future for its citizens. Now, I think we can all agree what we're listening to right now is a very, very tense and also complicated moment. You have a president of the United States of America that's trying to get a deal with Iran, make sure they don't get nuclear weapons, and also make sure that Israel can defend and protect itself. That is a lot if you think about all of that I just said. The president being clear. He's working on all of it at the same time. Quick break. Ben Ferguson Show. More coming up.

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10: All right, welcome back. It is the Ben Ferguson Show. It is so nice to have you with us wherever you are around the country. We've got a lot more that I want to talk about when it comes to Iran. Now, President Trump was also asked about Obama's deal with Iran. And the president made it clear, I had no choice but to terminate that deal. Why? Listen to the president.
11: And they didn't.
12: Okay. You have been saying for months, Mr. President, that Iran is begging to make a deal.
11: True.
12: They are so desperate to make a deal. Why haven't they made a deal with you
11: yet? Because it's a very hard thing for them. They've had great independence. They've dealt with very weak and ineffective leadership on behalf of the United States and other countries, frankly, that allowed them to get away with murder. And I think they can't believe they're in the situation where they've been virtually decapitated.
12: But if they're so desperate, Mr. President, why haven't they said yes to
11: because
12: the terms you're proposing?
11: Strong, they're proud. There are things they never thought they'd be doing that they're going to have to do. They've got no choice. And it takes a little while. You know, you're talking about 47 years of getting away with whatever they wanted. I mean, this should have been done long ago. This should have been done by other presidents or other countries. It doesn't have to be us, other countries. But they were very close to having a nuclear weapon twice. That was when I terminated the Iran nuclear deal, which was a path. That deal, the JCPOA, that deal was tantamount to giving them a nuclear weapon. It was a horrible deal given by Barack Obama and really penned by him. It was a horrible deal. It was, you know, it expired long ago. I terminated it. But had I not terminated it, it expired long ago. It was a short-term deal. It was a road to a nuclear weapon. They would have had a nuclear weapon 5 years ago.
12: But, Mr. President, I'm curious, because when you were campaigning, you said you would rip up the Iran nuclear deal but negotiate a better.
10: I love how the media refuses to accept the president of the United States of America and what he's trying to accomplish. They want this to be a failure. You can hear it there in the voice of the anchor on Meet the Press. She wants this to be a failure. Donald Trump, by the way, also saying on Iran's new leader, he believes this.
11: Finish it out militarily.
12: Are you talking about the son of the supreme
11: leader?
12: Well,
11: he's a part of it, yes.
12: He has not been seen in public. What
11: no,
12: is his status? Have you talked to him directly?
11: I do believe they have great respect for him. I see it. I mean, they want to get his concurrence. They've said to me, they've said to others that they're looking for approval, and he is part of

0: injured. He's pretty badly injured. So there's a certain bravery there. A lot of people, if they were injured that badly, they wouldn't be talking about, you know, how we're doing with the United States. They'd have other things on their mind. So there's a certain bravery there. But he is very seriously injured, yeah.
1: What is the status of talks exactly in this moment? How close are you to making a deal? Are we talking about...
2: You notice they're obsessed with the deal. Everything's bad. Everything's a failure. Everything's terrible. It's a quagmire in 3 weeks or 3 days, and now we're at 3 months. The President of the United States of America, making sure that Iran doesn't get a nuclear weapon, they want you to believe that this is somehow a disaster. Now, the president was also asked about what a restart of the war could look like. Would that happen? Now, of course, they're going to frame this as another disaster, right? Keep listening.
1: Reference the 13 Americans who were killed. And I want to know what your red line is. What would trigger you to restart military action? Would it be Iran killing more American citizens?
0: Well, certainly that would be something that I would think about very seriously. But my red line would be if I think I wasn't going to make a deal or if I wasn't going to make a deal fast enough. So we're having very good negotiations with the people that are leading the country now. It's the third group that we've been dealing with. And they are different. And you could say it's regime change, actually, because these are very different people. I find would be more rational, very smart.
1: Who is that? Who's leading the country?
0: Well, I don't want to go into names, but you know who they are. I mean, they're leaders. They're respected. Respected by the people that have to respect them. They are calling the shots. We know that because we see it through various tests that we've given. It's a little bit strange because you have leaders that have been there for a long time and they get wiped out. Then you have leaders that you also know, the second tier, and they get wiped out. All of a sudden we're dealing with different people. But no, I think that we'll either have something done fairly quickly or we'll finish it out militarily.
1: Are you talking about the son of the Supreme
0: Leader?
1: Well,
0: he's a part of it, yes.
1: He has not been seen in...
2: I go back to playing the end of that. There is nothing that the president can say at this point that is going to be looked at as good news. There is nothing that can happen at this point that this media will say, wow, the president really did a good job. Even if it deals with national security, even if it deals with dealing with terrorists, even if it deals with dealing with cartels, even if it deals with fentanyl, there is nothing that this president can do that these guys will not criticize and say this is a disaster, that it's a quagmire. And all this goes back to the other basic issue. There's a midterm election coming. And President Trump is doing everything he can to make sure that not only the economy is doing great, the gas prices come back down, that we end the war with Iran as fast as we can without giving up the red line issues, right? The red line issues, what are those? The red line issues are pretty simple. You can't have nuclear weapons. You can't have anything that gets you close to a nuclear weapon. That shouldn't be controversial. Right? It just really shouldn't be. Trump was asked about sending the troops home if there's no war. Right? Why aren't you sending them home? Everything's doom and gloom. And listen to how the president responds to that.
1: But if you're not specifically calling it a war, would you consider sending some of the troops who are stationed there, who were sent because of Operation Epicure there, home? No, would you consider sending them home if it's not technically a war?
0: We don't need as many troops. I think it's just like it's on the to err on the side of caution. We have a lot of people there. They're very safe. You know, if you think we beat Venezuela, we lost nobody. We took over the whole country. We lost nobody. We have a great relationship, by the way, with Venezuela. Venezuela is doing very well, but we lost nobody. We've lost 13 people here, and that's a lot. 13 people too many. But if you look at Vietnam, where hundreds of thousands of people were killed, if you look at

0: any one of the last 7 or 8 wars where many, many people were killed. We lost 13. And again, 13 is too many. I don't want to lose any. But 13 is less than anybody's ever even envisioned. I think we're doing a great job.
1: But so are you saying you would consider sending some of the troops home, sir? Some of the 50,000 troops who were sent there?
2: No, notice the obsession here. But would you do this? Would you do this? Would you do that? Nothing here. We could get a deal tomorrow. And they will somehow say that the president conceded something, or it really isn't a great deal, or it wasn't what the president promised. And then they'll move on to the next issue of attacking the president on something else. This will be a failure in the eyes of the media no matter what happens. And the reason why I say it now and get ahead of it is because I'm telling you where this is going. Be ready for it. 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
5: ABC News, I'm Wayne Cabot. Israel will do what he tells them, suggests President Trump to the Financial Times. He's telling Israel not to retaliate after Iran fired 10 missiles into Israel, the most blatant violation yet of a supposed ceasefire. Israel weighing its response after intercepting those Iranian missiles. Representative Mike McCall, Republican, on ABC's This Week.
6: I think that honestly, the Iranians are dragging this out. They want to drag this out closer to the midterm elections. I don't think they're negotiating in good faith.
5: President Trump's decision to attend the NBA Final Game 3 tomorrow night has the Secret Service joining the NYPD in securing Madison Square Garden, which decided not to allow a watch party outside. A reporter asking Mayor Zoran Mamdani, what, no watch party?
7: It's never a question of if there will be watch parties, but where there will be watch parties.
5: The mayor will be there to cheer on the Knicks, though, at a very different location.
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2: All right, welcome back. It is the Ben Ferguson Show. It is nice to have you with us tonight. I do want to get some of your phone calls in here, get your reaction to President Trump and what he's been saying on the issue with Iran. Do you trust the president that he's doing the right thing here 3 months in? 1-800-474-9732. 1-800-474-9732. Also, real quick, and this is outside of Iran, but I do want to bring it up because I had it on my notes of important things to talk to you about. And it's the 2028 presidential election is coming, and it's coming very quickly. There is new polling that is out, and I want to give you the headline here. The front runner of the Republican Party, and this isn't a surprise by any means, most people would expect this to be what we were going to see, is J.D. Vance, right? He's the vice president. He's close to the president of the United States of America. That's not shocking. Most people think that if he runs, he would get the presidential endorsement. And so then it would just be a quasi-continuation coronation, right? That's what the traditional political wisdom is. Now, I don't think it's going to be that. I think they're going to have a grand debate in the Republican field. I think that's important. I think we should have that. But let me just also tell you how interesting and how crazy things are right now with the Democratic Party. Former Vice President Kamala Harris is still dominating the polls with her own party among the 2028 candidates. I want to go through this for you. Harris is still at 37%. Second place is Gavin Newsom, 17%. Mayor Pete Buttigieg is at 8%. AOC is rising at 7%. Kelly is at 5%. Shapiro, 3%. All right. And Beshear is at 3%. Now, you look at on the Republican side in this new poll, it's interesting. You have Vance at 38, Rubio at 18. And this goes back to kind of the MAGA mentality. You have Don Jr. at 10%. I don't think that's real. DeSantis, 9%. RFK Jr. at 9%. Now, those numbers are numbers that are interesting. I don't think they are, like, real. And let me explain what I mean by real. I don't think anybody's really looking for Don Jr. to run, okay? I think people say that in a poll when they're asked just to make the media mad and Democrats mad. I think it's just trolling. I don't think Don Jr. is actually at 10%. I don't think Don Jr., by the way, is going to run for president of the United States of America. And I think even if he did run and the president backed him, I don't think it would go the way that some would want it to go, just to be fully, like, honest with you, all right? Now, what I do think is very interesting is I actually think that Marco Rubio is probably much higher than this in the poll, but I think a lot of people would just easily say what they say. Now, let's go back to Harris, all right? She lost to Trump, said she might run for president again in 2028, and according to the Race to the White House polling averages, Harris in February held a 27.5% support among potential Democratic primary voters ahead of Gavin Newsom, who at the time was at 22.7. And then AOC stood at 9%. Then Mayor Pete was at 8.7%. And then Josh Shapiro, the Pennsylvania governor, was at 4.9. And then J.D. Pritzker was actually at 3.4. Now, AOC recently claimed her ambition is way bigger than running for president in 2028. But they say that it's pretty clear that she is moving towards a run. The media she's doing, the way she's talking, the way she's saying things, it's a little different than what you normally see with AOC. Now, you also got to ask yourself this question. Why is Gavin Newsom going backwards instead of moving and getting bigger numbers? I think a lot of it has to do with affordability. I think a lot of it has to do with corruption in California. I think a lot of it has to do with the waste, fraud, and abuse that we've seen with Medicare, Medicaid, and hospice in California. And I think a lot of it has to do, honestly, nationwide with the L.A. mayor's race that is happening and how it's really exposing the massive amount of corruption, all right, and I think that's a huge part of this, the massive amount of corruption that you've got in the Democratic Party right now in that state. And no one wants to talk about it in the Democratic Party, but it is huge. I mean, the corruption issue is just astronomical. And when you look at it in L.A. and the mismanagement in L.A. and the wildfires in L.A., and then you look at the state and you look at it, I think that's actually hurt him nationwide, because there's been so much talk about California politics and the governor's race right now that's happening, having a Republican in Steve Hilton who's actually running at the top right now, has really hurt Gavin Newsom. Now, nationwide, people are paying attention to that race, and they're seeing the debate, and they're seeing what is, the only way you can describe it is total mismanagement by Gavin Newsom. That, I do believe, is hurting him more than anything else. Now, you look at L.A. and what's happening in L.A., that is not helping him in any way. So I think these numbers are very, very interesting to tell you one thing. The Democrats, if their best candidate right now, their default candidate, who they're going back to is Kamala Harris, we're in good shape. Do I think Republicans have really good candidates? Absolutely. Do I think it's a coronation of you know, J.D. Vance? I at this point, no, I don't. I think Marco Rubio is someone that clearly a lot of people really, really, really, really like. So there's multiple people here that are going to be in the Republican side. And I think Republicans are going to want a grand debate. And I think that's probably what you're going to get based on the data that we're seeing right now. I think we're setting ourselves up for exactly that. All right, I want to get to your phone calls. 1-800-474-9732. 1-800-474-9732. ThePatriotMobile.com phone lines are open. I want to get your thoughts. I want to get your reaction to this and see what you think about all this. Let's get to your phone calls now. Let's go first to Paul. Welcome. You're on the Ben Ferguson Show. So nice to have you with us tonight. Hello.
14: Thanks for taking my call, Ben.
2: Absolutely. Go ahead.
14: First and foremost, I trust the president implicitly, whatever decision he makes to finalize it. I would definitely go along with it, but I have my druthers right now as to why we're letting all the proxies of Iran go roughshod the way they are. This morning was four ballistic missile attack on North Israel. And I can't go along with that. I feel as though our president is not behind the times, but he's willing to do what it takes to get peace. And I completely understand that. And that's what I would like to see too in the Middle East, is peace. But I don't think you can get to it the way he's getting to it. It's more like he's got the cart in front of the horse, instead of letting the military finish the job. They're not doing anything really right now. And I got to disagree with that.
2: Well, and look, here's what I think. I think the President of the United States of America clearly has no problem. I mean, no problem using the military to his advantage, okay? I think that's very, very, very, very, very clear, number one. Number two, I also think he understands it's okay to get a deal done, and how you do that is important. And so you got to have diplomacy after you take out the first, second, third, you know, fourth, and even fifth levels of leadership in Iran. You're like, all right, who's left? Who are we dealing with? Can we get close to a deal? And if we can't, fine. Then we'll hit you again. And he's also said, hey, you can't have anything to get you anywhere close to a nuclear weapon. Right? Like, you just can't have it. And I'm not going to compromise on that. I think the president is getting very close to a deal based on what I've been told. But if that doesn't happen, he made it clear he's going to hit him again. And that's all that really matters, right? Like he's put the red line. The red line's there. And I think he's doing the right thing by making sure that everyone knows what he's saying, this is what he means, and why he means it. I think we lost you there, but I really appreciate the phone call. 1-800-474-9732. 1-800-474-9732. Let me go to Bill. Thanks for waiting. You're on the Ben Ferguson Show. Hello.
15: Hey, thanks, Ben. I love your show. Just want to tell you that. Calling from the great state of Alabama. And I do have a kind of follow-up from the previous caller as far as Iran goes. And I was listening to an interview. I don't know which. Maybe it's an ABC show he had an interview on, and he was somehow, we know where the missiles, you know, we know what missiles they have left, we know what drones they have left. Is Trump showing, like, I don't understand why we just don't finish the job and knock everything out. Is it like maybe an act of kindness where, because if we do that, then other countries could come in, so are we kind of allowing them some left basically to defend themselves? And don't get me wrong, I'm 1,000,000% behind Donald Trump. I think he's doing 100% the right thing. I just don't understand.
2: Bill, you're asking a great question. I don't want to rush you, all right? So I want you to hold on for a second. I'm going to come back, and we're going to have that conversation. I think it's an important one to have. So hold on. We'll come back. We'll get your thoughts on that, and I'll tell you what I think. We'll also get some more of your phone calls. The number, 1-800-474-9732. 1-800-474-9732. 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It's the number one Trump podcast in America. 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
8: 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Welcome back. It is the Ben Ferguson Show. 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Phone lines are open. And I want to go back to Bill. Bill, for people that were listening a moment ago, I want you to go ahead and ask your question again. I think it's an important one, and I want to get you an answer to it. So go ahead and start from the beginning with your question.
9: Okay, Ben, what I was saying is, I guess I preempted that I'm 1,000,000% behind Donald Trump, love everything he's doing. And what I don't understand, though, I watched the interview the other day, and it was a show like 60 Minutes, I'm not sure. I try not to watch too many of those liberal-leaning shows, but where he was talking, Donald Trump was talking about, well, they have about 20% of their missiles and their drones capabilities left. And we know where they are. We know exactly how many, and we know where they are. I don't understand why we won't finish the job and go ahead and take that out where they have zero options. And my only thing I can come up with is it some sort of an act of kindness that if we take them completely out militarily, then they could be overrun by other countries. So is Donald Trump on one hand showing an act of kindness while on the other hand saying if you – either you do what we say or we're going to blow you up. I just don't get why we won't finish the job.
8: When you say finish the job, what does that mean to you? What does that look like?
9: I'm saying just take out all their missiles. He's saying we know exactly where they are. We know exactly how many they got. So if that's what we're worried about now, can we not just take those out where we don't have to worry about that at all?
8: Look, I think the president, what he's trying to do here is get them to give it up, or we're gonna just do whatever we have to do to win, right? Like, he's not gonna compromise on this, and so I'm not worried about it as much as maybe you are. I don't think they're gonna be able to survive in any capacity if they don't give up their nuclear program. I think what he's trying to do is protect innocent life and not get into a bigger conflict or a bigger war with Iran and trying to bomb them into submission and then say, okay, let's get a deal done. And if the deal doesn't come, and it doesn't come, I think, sooner than later, look, we're 3 months into this, right? We're an ADD society with instant gratification, and we're obsessed with instant gratification. The media is already trying to act like this is Vietnam, and that was almost, 20 years of a human being's life, how long that thing lasted. We are
9: He said, not yet. 19 years he was in, and nobody questioned.
8: Yeah, exactly.
9: You know?
8: I mean, we're 3 months in. So if we're 3 months in, I think I give the president, and I trust the president enough to say, you know what? You guys, Mr. President, I trust you. You seem to know what you're doing. I think this is pretty clear that you're not going to back down. You're not going to allow them to get a nuclear weapon. That's the total, like that's the stated premise here. Like, he's not backing down from that. That's the part here where I say I trust the president of the United States, and I don't think he's afraid to do what you're saying. He just doesn't want to have to do it if it's unnecessary, and that's what great leaders do. I think I lost you there, but I appreciate the phone call. Let me go to Joe. Welcome. You are on the Ben Ferguson Show. Nice to have you with us. Hello.
10: Hey, it's Joe in Virginia. I just got a couple of comments on this. I think, one, it's media. The media has to report. I'm all for, the media being out there and reporting and such. I worked in the media for many years. But I will tell you, sometimes when they ask the questions, I appreciate some of the clips that you've shown tonight and played for us tonight, in which he said, I'm not going to tell you. I can't tell you. It's like he shouldn't tell us, because when he tells us, that's telling them. And it's sometimes reporters need to back off and just let these things done. How could we have ever won World War II if we had reporters floating all over the place and letting out secrets? And I think the second thing I want to say is that when you said to get the job done, what the previous caller said, yeah, we got to get the job done. But I don't want anybody getting all tied up on midterm elections either. If we're in the middle, oh, well, we better get out so we can win a midterm. That ain't how you run the world. That ain't how you get peace in the world. We've got to do the job.
8: Well, look, he also said in an interview last week, he said, made it clear, I'm not worried about the midterms. I'm not going to our national security is more important than the midterms, and I'm not going to have them use the midterms as leverage, is also how he described it.
10: Great.
8: I think that's the right way to say it, right? Like, I'm not going to let you guys use the midterms as leverage to get a better deal with me. No way. And that's what I want my president to do. I want my commander-in-chief to be smart. I want my commander-in-chief to make it clear that's not how we're going to play this game. I appreciate the phone call. Thank you, sir. 1-800-4... Shoot, I just realized I'm out of time. All right, let me say this. Don't forget, download the Ben Ferguson podcast each and every day. If you like to listen to this show, you'll love our podcast with you every day. So make sure you download this podcast wherever you get your podcasts. And if you want to know what's happening at the White House, every day you can start your morning with the 47 Morning Updates, the number one Trump podcast in America. Grab it in 10 to 12 minutes. You'll know exactly what is going on at the White House. So grab the 47 Morning Update as well, wherever you get your podcasts. All right, I'll see you on the podcast tomorrow. God bless you guys. God bless America. Keep our troops safe. And I will see you on the podcast tomorrow morning.

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6: From ABC News, I'm Wayne Cabot. Late word, Israel is attacking Iran. The IDF says its Air Force struck military targets in western and central Iran a short time ago. Tehran, Isfahan. Israel is retaliating after Iran fired into Israel earlier today.
7: The IDF saying it intercepted all 10 Iranian missiles, and there are no reports anyone was killed or injured in the attack. Iran retaliating against Israeli strikes earlier today on the Lebanese capital, Beirut. The IDF saying it targeted Iranian-backed Hezbollah in the south of the city just hours after the militant group fired projectiles into northern Israel.
6: That report from Israel, ABC's Tom Sufi Burridge in Jerusalem. The Iranian foreign ministry explains the strikes this way, says there have been multiple ceasefire violations by Israel and the U.S. Iran said that if Israel were to hit back, it would hit even harder. Hard to say where or how this stops, but President Trump says he's told both sides to stand down. Ukraine President Zelensky is asking Americans not to forget about the suffering in his country, telling Sky News.
8: I understand with all the challenges in the Middle East, but this is the biggest war during these 80 years, the biggest in Europe.
6: So many losses, human lives, Zelensky saying that we need to stop it now. Ukraine has been holding the line against Russia, even making gains lately and attacking inside Russia, hoping to force Vladimir Putin into ending his more than four-year-long war. Big news tonight out of Los Angeles. The mayor's race just changed with Democrat Nithya Raman pulling ahead of Spencer Pratt, the Republican endorsed by President Trump. Primary night, Pratt had a 9-point lead. As if winning a Pulitzer wasn't enough, Liberation, about a consciousness-raising women's group in the 70s, wins the Tony for Best New Play. 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
6: There are fears right now of a possible tsunami after a very strong earthquake just rocked the Philippines, magnitude 8.2. Worst case scenario, 10-foot waves for some of the coasts of Indonesia and Malaysia. A search continues right now for the shooters who wounded 12 people at a music festival in Toledo. Police Lieutenant Dan Gerken says they need help.
11: Talk to your kids. There's kids out there that probably know more than all of us standing here, right? So if they can help us out, that'd be great.
6: He'd like them to look through their phones and photos to see if there's something that could help the investigators identify the suspects. There were two shooters who they think were shooting at each other. Mass shootings like that one are increasingly common. They're up 25% from last year at this time in this country. Overall, crime and murders are down or near historic lows across the country. A21 is a company that makes and markets high-end liquor, and its COO, Rob Koch, is trying to figure out who conned their way into stealing $500,000 of his good bourbon from a warehouse in Philadelphia.
12: They showed up at American Supply's warehouse. They said, hey, we're here for a pickup for A21, and it's 18 pallets of stuff. They didn't really know what it was.
6: 11,000 bottles of Noble Oak bourbon gone. He says the warehouse didn't follow the usual protocols. I'm Wayne Cabot, ABC News.
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0: Hello, everybody. My name is Rhonda Dial. I appreciate you listening to this live radio show. We do it every Saturday from 3 to 5. And I'm an herbalist. I have been for over 44 years, and I would love to help you with whatever you have going on. You know, everyone has something, but many people don't know that there are natural choices for everything. So maybe your circulatory system is not functioning at 100%, or your digestive system is not functioning at 100%, your brain's not working at 100%. Something is not functioning at 100%, and there are plants that God made. See, God made you. God made these plants. Your body knows what to do with them. And that's my job in the body of Christ, is to educate you on what there is out there for you. Now, typically, there's about 6 to 12 choices in each of these categories. So if you say to me, I want to do a parasite cleanse, well, I'm going to ask some questions. And I do have products, but not everybody's ready to do a cleanse, even though they think they are mentally. The body may say no. And so that's why I like to go back and forth. I'd love for you to call, but you can also text a question. So let's do it. 205-545-9950. Now, while y'all are doing that, I'm going to go to the phone lines. Hey, Babs, how are you?
1: Hey, Rhonda, I'm just great. How are you doing?
0: I am blessed. Thank you. You are one of my sponsors, and I just want to say right now, I really do appreciate you sponsoring my radio show.
1: You are welcome. It's a pleasure. You have a lot of nice people listening to you.
0: Don't I?
1: Because I know. Because they call me.
0: I am so glad. And I do. I have awesome listeners, and many of them have been listening for the 30 years I've been on air, which is just crazy to me, but they keep on listening because there's not a lot of people that talk about herbs on the radio.
1: That's exactly right. I can hardly think of anyone.
0: Right. Well, at least in Alabama, let's say that.
1: Yes, okay.
0: Well, tell everybody what you do, because I'm an expert in herbs, but you are an expert in what you do also.
1: Yes. Well, I have for over 30 years been an independent insurance agent. So I'm independent. I'm not tied to any particular company. I can always look for the best contract from whatever the client needs. But particularly, I'm just really encouraging people to have some strategy for long-term care.
0: Mm-hmm.
1: If you end up paying out of pocket, it's going to be, you know, $90,000 a year or up. So you get Social Security coming in, you got retirement, you've got other assets you can use for that, you know, but you surely don't want to outlive your money or go to glory and your spouse have to figure out a way to, you know, continue in that lifestyle.
0: Right.
1: So there needs to be a strategy for what are you going to do if one or the other needs long-term care, if one or the other can't get in and out of the bathtub, who's going to lift them in and out, who are you going to call? Most of the baby boomers are just dead set against on being a burden to their kids.
0: Mm-hmm.
1: So they don't want to call them. What resources are you going to have to help you at that time period? And I can help you wade through that, not necessarily buy insurance, but understand what the landscape looks like to help you decide how you're going to handle it.
0: Right. Because we're all different. Some of us have money. Some of us don't have money. Some of us have a pension. Most of us don't have a pension. Some of us have retirement. Some of us don't have retirement. All of those are factors.
1: Yes, all of those are factors, all of the things that you have to think about.
0: For sure. So everybody's different, just like in the herbal world, everybody's different.
1: That's right. I also have a question.
0: Okay, go ahead.
1: From a segue to the question.
0: Well, first, before you ask your question, give out your contact information.
1: Okay. I can be reached by calling 205-792-9876. That's 205-792-9876.
0: Awesome. Just in case somebody's fixing to get out of the car, they need to hear that first.
1: Thank you.
0: Yes. Okay, Babs, what's your question? Because even though you're my sponsor, you also take supplements and understand how that works.
1: I sure do. So my question is, do you wear sunscreen? And if you do wear sunscreen, what can you recommend one?
0: Yes. Now, I always say to people, the company that I use most often does not sponsor my show. So I always tell people I'll email that to them or text it to them or whatever the name. But yes, I do only when I'm going to be in the sun for a long time. So now that's me. But my skin doesn't normally burn unless I'm out there for 3, 4, 5 hours, or I'm in direct sunlight, like I've gone to a ball game and sitting on the bleachers and staring at the sun, or gone to the beach and just my whole entire body's exposed, you know, that kind of thing. In that situation, I definitely wear sunscreen on exposed areas. But just working on my farm, which I do every single day, and at certain times of the morning, like when I'm out there, I was just talking with my producer about what my routine is in the morning, and I go out for 2 hours, but I don't have on sunscreen, and it really wouldn't stay on because I'm sweating so much, but I get out there in between 5:30 and 6, and I'm out there for a couple of hours, but the sun exposure I have at that time doesn't typically burn you, you know?
1: Well, I have not worn sunscreen for a long, long time. And I play tennis and I'm out in the sun. You know, so I felt like, and I don't seem to have any issues. I haven't had any issues for not wearing sunscreen.
0: Right.
1: I'm really sensitive to putting chemicals on my face.
0: Right.
1: Or on my arms. Or
0: chemicals me too.
1: On my skin.
0: Yeah.
1: I don't want it absorbed.
0: Right.
1: And, but I just thought, you know, maybe it's a good idea when I'm going to, have to play tennis and it's really hot. So I am gonna send you an email, or can I send you a text?
0: I will text you when I take a break, and I'll text you the name of it. And I don't mind doing that with anybody. And they're out there. You gotta read labels, but I know what to look for and all that kind of good stuff too.
1: Okay.
0: Now did you know that coconut oil, same one you'd fry an egg in, has a natural SPF of 10. Now, I know 10's not a lot, but it's something.
1: It is something. No, I didn't. What is that like to put coconut oil on your face, for example?
0: It's fine to do. Yeah.
1: It is? Mm-hmm. And put it on your arms and everything?
0: Yeah, that's right.
1: You know, that's probably all I need, but I probably should have something extra right on my cheeks and face and nose.
0: Yeah. And I paid the most attention to my nose. I go to a dermatologist like a lot of people our age do, and I haven't had skin cancer, but my husband, who is very blue-eyed and fair-complected and used to be blonde and all that, he has had bucoodles. He typically didn't wear sunscreen when he would have burned and did burn. So, and he was a lifeguard and all that kind of stuff,
1: too. Oh, no wonder.
0: Yeah. So
1: lifeguards, they're just out there baking.
0: Oh, totally. So, us talking about our skin and them talking about their skin, it's not the same across the board. Because somebody is out there screaming, going, everybody should wear sunscreen. Well, we're all different. And I don't think anybody should ever get in the sun and burn, ever. And, you know, I have children, and one of my daughters, she has mixed babies. And so a lot of people who have darker complected skin, many times they don't ever wear sunscreen. But depending on the color of your skin, you might need to if you're at the beach in some cases. So some of my grandbabies do need to have sunscreen on at the beach. You know what I mean?
1: Yeah.
0: So it all just
1: depends.
0: Nobody
1: needs to lie out, do they? Lay out.
0: It's not a good idea, but I walk on the beach sometime for a long time. I have been known to do that. But like I say, at the beach, I have on sunscreen.
1: Yes. Well, good. Well, thank you. That helps me a lot.
0: Good deal. Well, you have a blessed day. And by the way, there are some herbs you can take that help prevent burning. One of them is called yucca, Y-U-C-C-A. And then a lot of people will take the B vitamins, and that also helps with tanning. So there are lots of things to do depending on you and what you got going on.
1: Wonderful.
0: Well, thank you for asking that question, because that's what people are doing. Everybody's going to the beach this time of year, and I get it. If you got a beach house and it's not booked, let me know. I'll go. Always ready.
1: All righty. Thank you, Rhonda. I'll talk to you later.
0: Thank you. Have a blessed day. Bye-bye.
1: You too. Bye-bye.
0: All righty. I love that question. I know you have a question. Text me or call me. The number's the same. 205-545-9950. I'm going to take my first break, and when I get back, I'll talk with you. You're listening to Rhonda Dial.
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0: When you get to know me well, you'll find out I'm all about saving money. 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
3: Hello, everybody. My name is Rhonda Dial. I appreciate you listening.
0: I know that y'all have questions, but the question is how many people are out there listening? So if you're listening, text me or call me, please. That way I know you're listening. And if you just want to say, hey, happy Saturday, I'm okay with that. Charles Allen Head is not with us anymore, so I miss that happy Saturday that he used to say all the time to me. Don't you miss him? You know, yeah, he's great. Darian's my producer. You were here when he was here,
4: yeah,
0: right?
4: I think I caught probably one or two of him calling in just texting and just saying happy Saturday.
0: That's right. That's right. All right, do we have some text?
4: We do.
0: All right, well, let's go to the text line. If you want to get in on the text or call, 205-545-9950. Okie dokie, what's the first text of the day?
4: This is from Scott out in Chelsea. Scott is saying, this is Scott from Chelsea. Happy Saturday, Rhonda. He said AJ, but it's Darian today.
0: That's okay. Yes, yes.
4: I deal with PTSD and suffer from chronic pain and anxiety. I hate taking any kind of pills, and lately I have been hearing about the wonders of ghost pipe to treat all of these conditions. However, I also heard that it contains neutrons. I was wondering if you recommend or work with ghost pipe. Be blessed.
0: Never heard of it at all.
4: Yeah, me either.
0: Now, it doesn't mean it's good or bad. Okay, hear me say that. I've just never heard of it before. Now, I've been an herbalist for 44 years, and herbs will have different names. There's a common name. There's a scientific name. There's a Native American name. There's all these different names of things.
4: Would you say there's a street name or like a slang name?
0: Yeah, sometimes there is. Now, I don't like talking about things that I don't distribute, so I don't want to go down this rabbit trail with this because I want to talk about what I do know about.
4: Right.
0: Okay? So what I do know about is a combination of herbs called Anxious-Less. And I have had over 1,000 people take that supplement and give me the feedback of, wow, that really helps. Okay? So look it up on my website. Go to rhondadial.com, click product list, go to A for Anxious-Less, look at what's in it, read about it. And because it's all just plants and it's not been made in a laboratory or nothing like that. It's, you know, good for you. Now, people always say, well, can I take this with my pharmaceutical? Hear me loud. All medicine, all natural things need to be at least an hour away from each other. Do not put medicine and natural in the same handful. If you do take prednisone, cortisone, steroids, or antibiotics, they're stronger and they have to be at least 2 hours away from anything natural. And I had a lady who was texting me recently and she said, well, what about probiotics? Those fall under the natural category. Charcoal falls under the natural category. Vitamins, minerals, herbs, all those are natural, okay? They need to be away from anything pharmaceutical, even an aspirin, an allergy medicine. Those are still medicines that need to be separated from your natural stuff. Now, a whole bunch of people listening right now are like, whoops, I haven't been doing that. And they'll say, well, is it dangerous? Here's the deal. Pharmaceuticals are strong enough to cancel out the natural thing's ability to work properly. Well, why would you do that? You've paid money. Don't you want to get all the goodie out of your natural stuff? So, yeah. Now, there are

0: me. I do not set up anything online. Call me, 205-733-7000. Of course, right now you're going to have to leave a message because I'm not there, but go ahead and call me, and I'll call you back, and we will set up a time to get together. We're always closed on Sunday and Monday, but the rest of the time we do have hours. I had somebody talk to me earlier today, just a little while ago, and they Googled my information. Do not do that. Do not Google my information. It's wrong. Mm-hmm. I hadn't paid them. So, people don't realize that you have to pay them suckers. And I ain't going to do it.
1: Yeah, you got to have a Google Business account.
0: I ain't going to do it. I refuse because it ticks me off. Used to, you could be in the phone book if you had a business.
1: Yeah.
0: And now if you had a business, you might have to pay them a little bit of money. But Google, man, they're snatching it, or they just have wrong information. So don't Google me. I have a website. I've had this website for years called rondadial.com. Easy to remember. It's my name. Okay? Just go to my website. The information is accurate there. Okay? Please. Guess what? I got a buddy calling in. Let's go to the phone lines. Hey, Jim, how's it going?
2: Hey, girl, how you doing?
0: I am blessed. I'm so glad you called me.
2: Well, I was working, but I got a break, and I thought, well, I need to call Rhonda. I hadn't done it yet, and I've been meaning to, so.
0: Yes. Well,
2: it's so nice to talk to you, and you're one of my favorite people, of course. And
0: well, you are mine as well.
2: How far we go back. We go way back, Rhonda.
0: Way back. That is true. Now, Jim, a lot of people do not know that you have a radio show on this station earlier in the morning. Now, it's not a good idea to have it too crack-a-dawn-ish on Saturday because a lot of people are not awake. But your show coming on at 10 o'clock, they're typically awake by then, but they need to know to listen.
2: That should work 10 to 11 every Saturday.
0: Right.
2: We talk about automotive-themed conversations. But,
0: well,
2: yeah, it's been nice being back on the radio, and a lot of people don't know, you know, we've known each other a long time, and you were so wonderful with my father.
0: Awesome.
2: And he was dying with cancer, and you were able to help us with his nutrition to a level that really, you know, he was able to have some more healthy weeks.
0: Right. Oh, that was a blessing and an honor.
2: It was really something, and it was really eye-opening to know that the medical community really doesn't understand or put any accentuation on nutrition when they're poisoning their patients' bodies with chemotherapy and radiation.
0: Right. Yep.
2: And we did a some sort of heavy multivitamin. That was a liquid that we would make him smoothies. And once he started getting those in, I mean, he started getting some strength. And obviously the medical community never had anything to say about any of that. But that was real helpful. And, of course, you've helped me since. So.
0: Well, thank you so much, Jim. I appreciate it. But I want everybody who owns a vehicle, which is, I think, 90% of the people listening right now have a vehicle. They need to listen to your show. Every single person that has a vehicle needs to listen to your show.
2: I've been around it a while, so unfortunately the trends I see are not comforting for anybody, but I try to give some accurate information, the best of my knowledge. So.
0: You do. And because I like the older vehicles, and I like the ones that can still be repaired and not have to buy a battery.
2: Exactly.
0: Those kind of cars. Oh, dadgum, music is playing. But tell everybody your contact information and when you're on and all that good stuff. I want them to listen to you.
2: Yeah, the shop number is 205-665-1099, just like the tax form. And it's Moore Brothers Automotive in Montebello. And show 10 to 11 every Saturday right there on 99.5.
0: Thank you, Jim. I appreciate it so much. I hope you have a blessed day. I'm glad you called in.

0: It's good to talk with you, Ron. I'll talk to you soon. Tell Phyllis that, hey.
1: I will. Thank you. Bye-bye. All right, Frank, I see that you've called in. As soon as I get back from this break that I have to take, you and I are talk about whatever you want to talk about. Okay, y'all. 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

0: to the show today. You want to participate, 205-545-9950. And Frank would like to, so we're going to go to the phone lines and talk with him. How you doing?
1: I'm doing great. How about you?
0: I am blessed. Thank you. What can I help with?
1: Question about Tygo juice. I take it.
0: Yeah.
1: But I'm also, I do commercial roofing, and you know how cool it gets up there in the summer with no humidity here in Alabama.
0: Yes.
1: Should I take that in the morning? I mean, by 8 o'clock, I'm drenched.
0: I bet.
1: Or should I wait till I get done? Because I'm afraid if I do, you know, the teaspoon or whatever, you know, the recommendation is, I'm afraid I'm sweating it out before it even gets in there.
0: Well, but you know how much energy you need to have when you're sweating. You need that energy so you don't fall off that big, tall roof. So personally, if it were me, and I do sweat every morning intensely because I'm in my garden on the farm, so I would say take the swig in the morning. What I would do afterwards is maybe add something else called mineral chi tonic afterwards to replace the minerals that you're losing through the perspiration. And then, of course, it's always good to have that sea salt in the morning, too, either a pinch of it or put it in your water or whatever, so that you're holding on to the moisture and it's not just running right through you. That's good to do at bedtime, but it's also good to do in your profession for sure.
1: Yeah, I do the chlorophyll drops in the water, too, so, but I don't know, you know, it's...
0: That's
1: I mean, it's it's coming up on humidity season, so I'm like, oh, am I losing this before I even, you know, get it in my body?
0: You're not. Nope. So, I would do it to it.
1: Okay, great. I appreciate your help.
0: Anytime. You have a blessed day.
1: Thank you.
0: Thank you. Bye. All righty. Good question. I know I got some texts, but I'm going to do those, but I need to tell you about my dentist. Dr. Stuart Atkinson, he's in Hoover. If you live anywhere near Hoover and you're looking for a dentist, I tell you what, I love him. He's great. I've been going to him for over 20 years. He's actually been practicing over 36 years, so he definitely knows what he's doing. He has some of the newest equipment. How you get in touch with him is you can look up Lake Crest Family Dentistry online, but also you can call, and that's what I like to do, 205-989-5889 and just say, hey, heard about y'all on Rhonda Dial show. Tell me more. And his staff is awesome too. Okay. Lake Crest Family Dentistry, Dr. Stuart Atkinson. All right. Let's go to the text line and start answering some of those now.
2: All right. Here we go. Our buddy Paul. Paul just called and said, did you get our text? My text. I'm like, yes, we got your text.
0: I'm sorry. I've been talking. You know, God gave me the gift of gab.
2: Gift
0: so
2: of gab.
0: I'm doing it now. Come on. What's his question?
2: His question is, does zinc help with the liver?
0: Well, yeah. Zinc helps many different systems of the body, and the hepatic system is the liver. So, yes. Now, don't go overboard with this stuff now. 40 to 50 milligrams of zinc a day is really what people's supposed to do. More is not better, okay? And the liver does filter out its toxins through the colon, so make sure you're going poopy the way you're supposed to. And a food that really helps your liver is beets. And some people like them, some people don't. But a lot of people tell me they like them, they just don't eat them very much. So try to implement that into your diet. I like it grated, grate a raw beet, you know, peel it first, and then grate it on your salad like you might grate carrots on your salad. And it's really sweet and good. I like it. And, of course, there are golden beets as well as red. Remember that. Golden's not so pungent. All right, next text.
2: All right, Amanda in Pell City. Good day, Ms. Rhonda and everyone. When I texted you about trying to get my voice back because of working in a cooler, I just want to tell you your remedy really helped me out a lot. I'm still coughing up phlegm, but I have my voice back, and I can tell a big difference. And I just wanted to say thank you. I love you, and I appreciate you. Thank you for everything you do, and you are an amazing lady.
0: Oh, I just love it. Thank you so much. I'm very honored to help you. And I just praise Jesus that your voice is back because, you know, we need it. We need to communicate with other people. That's very helpful. So, yay, yay. And thank you for calling in. Let everybody know that, too, for sure. Okay, next text.
2: All right, this one is saying, Darian, happy Saturday. Does Rhonda consider CBD as a natural herb for any benefit?
0: Yeah.
2: This is from Jay in St. Clair County.
0: I do consider that, yeah, because it comes from a plant. Now, do I distribute it? No. But you need to understand why I don't is because, number one, we live in Alabama, and I know laws just recently this week have changed to the medical marijuana.
2: I'm trying to get locked up.
0: But the deal is CBD and medical marijuana are not the same booger bars. We know that.
2: Yeah.
0: And I live in a little tiny town, and they do not want me to have any THC at all in anything I sell. And I'm okay with that.
2: Yeah.
0: Let those other dogs do it, and that's fine with me. Seriously. Okay? If you want to do that, that's your wheelhouse, but it ain't going to be me. But do I think that CBD is good? Yes, I do. If it works for you, great. Now, if you take it and you say, well, I can't tell that did squat bit of difference, okay. Next. God made 3.5 million herbs. That's just one of them. Now, are there some out there that are herbs that are, I got a friend, he's one of my very best friends, and he's from Nigeria, and there was this herb I heard about, and people were calling in and asking about, and I ain't going to talk about it because I don't want y'all looking into it, but I said, Nimiye, do you know about that? And he goes, Rhonda, that is bad medicine. And I said, okay, that's all it took. So I ain't doing that one right there. So there's a few of them out there I ain't going to fiddle with, okay? But like I said, we're not even going to talk about what that one is. All right. Next text. What we got?
2: All right. Here we go. This is T in Birmingham. Hi, Rhonda. It's T here. What would you suggest if someone wants to lower cholesterol naturally, as well as how they can increase their vitamin D levels? Thank you.
0: Okay. Two questions. So, sugar will make your cholesterol go up more than fried foods. So, remember that. So you want to cut out white sugar. You can have the plants like the stevia and the monk fruit. You might use a little bit of coconut sugar and raw honey, things like that. But white sugar is not your friend. You need to cut it out. And, of course, don't flip over to the artificial things, okay? But vitamin D, it comes, of course, from the sunshine. But if you got melanin in your skin, you're not going to absorb very much. So you might supplement, and it can come from lanolin and all kinds of other natural sources, even white button mushrooms, believe it or not. So vitamin D, if it's low, oh my goodness, it can cause all kinds of problems. But most people don't know what their number is. So go to the doctor and have a blood test done and find out what your number is. Not just the word you're fine, but find out what your number is and try to get it not too high, but not too low, right there in the goody section, okay? Because if you get it too high, it can cause calcium to adhere to your veins and arteries if you get it above 100, so don't do that. But below 30, you know, is what the doctors say can be low, and you don't want it to be there because all kind of cancers and all kinds of things are related back to that. And, of course, just absorbing your calcium, which matters. So, do we have supplements for the cholesterol? Yeah, go to my website, click on the words product list, read about cholesterol reg, read about Cardiox LDL. Of course, essential fatty acids are necessary, so we got lots of choices there. I do want to tell you about one of my sponsors, which is Pure Maintenance of Alabama. They can help you if you have a mold issue in your home. Now, how do you know if you do or not? You got to have a little test done, and they do that for free. So call them up or go on their website. Just put in your information. They'll get in touch with you, set up a time to come out, test it, and see if that's your deal or not. If it is, they can fix it. If it's not, glory hallelujah. The phone number is 205-751-0001. The website's puremaintenanceal.com. Let them know I sent you, okay? Now, let's do another text.
2: All right. Brian out in Hoover. is saying, hello, Rhonda, what would you recommend for, I guess this is chelation?
0: Chelation. Yeah.
2: Treatment.
0: I'm very familiar with that.
2: Chelation. I hadn't heard of chelation.
0: Chelation means claw-like. That's the definition of the word.
2: Okay.
0: And so a lot of people get clogged up veins and arteries. It's real common.
2: Okay.
0: And so these supplements can, like a claw, clean it off. Now, it didn't get there overnight.
2: Right.
0: It is not going to go away overnight with the natural stuff. Because people say, well, I don't want it to break off and go to my brain or something and cause a whatever. And I say, this is not going to do that because it does it gradually. The program I use, you take it a month for every 10 years of life. And I think you were going to say he's like 60-something. So that'd be 6 months of taking the product. And it's a slow, gradual thing. And then you stop taking it. And in that period of time frame is what it takes. Now, it has a lot of rules. Number one, if you're not hydrated, don't buy it. You must be hydrated because you're going to stir all this stuff up. It's got to have a way to get out, which is water. Proper amount of water, half your body weight in ounces. And then it needs minerals that are organic to go with it because you're getting rid of inorganic minerals and you want to replace it with the good. So that's why you need to call me. Let's talk about it. But do I have products that go that way? Yes. Now, you're also going to say, well, what about intravenous chelation? I don't do that because I'm not a doctor. Doctors do that. And is it good? Yeah. Is it expensive? Woo, dog, it costs a lot of money to do. But it's okay to do that. But you got to have the right person and all that kind of good stuff. And that's not me. I don't do the intravenous, but I do the oral chelation. Yep, yep. All right, next question. If y'all want to text or call, 205-545-9950.
2: All right, Maggie in Shelby County, what type of honey do you recommend as best?
0: Well, it needs to be local. Now, when I say local, it doesn't have to be just literally right down the street from you. It can be in a 100-mile radius. So I have honey in my office that is great honey. I know the guy who puts it all together and pours it together, and I really like it, and I sell it for a very good price. So if you will come in, you can pick it up, and you can go to my YouTube, Rhonda Dial channel on YouTube, and if you start flipping around there, because there's 170 YouTube videos, you're going to come across one of a guy who's teaching a class at my shop talking about honey. And that YouTube video has had so many views because it's a really good one. So keep that in mind. And do I have the honey? Yes, in my shop. So come by and get some if you want to. Call my office, 205-733-7000. You can ask questions if you'd like. I am going to tell you about another sponsor, which is Shane Seals. He lives right down the road from me. My shop's on my farm in Wilsonville, and he's right there in 4 Mile. And he's in the septic business. He has been since 1999. So if you have a septic tank or you're fixing to buy a house that has a septic tank and you don't know nothing about all that, you need to write down his number, 205-965-3465, or you can go to his website, crimsonseptic.com. He cleans them out, he inspects them, and he installs them. He does all that. He even does excavating and dump truck service. Y'all, he is a jack of all trades. So if you need him, let him know that I sent you. Shane Seals, phone number again, 205-965-3465. All right, we're going to go back to the text line. If y'all want to participate or call, 205-545-9950. We got any text?
2: No, we are caught up.
0: Oh, well, good. It's always good to do that right before the changing of the guard at the end of the hour, because then I can talk about what I want to talk about. But y'all can text in, and we'll talk about what you want to talk about. Because I know there's folks out there listening, be bopping around in their car. I don't think that many people still have a radio in their house, but most of us do have a phone. Do y'all know y'all can listen to this show through the phone? You can download the app of the Talk 99.5 app and listen to me that way if you want to. So if you have ever thought about coming to see me on my farm, and a lot of people really love coming out there because it's a farm. Now, maybe you live on a farm and it's no big deal, but a lot of the city folks, they love to come out. And guess what? Yesterday and today, guess what happened on my farm? Darian, do you know what happened? I hadn't told you this yet.
2: Okay, well, talk to me. What happened on the farm?
0: Two sheep got born. Not at the same time. It is huge.
2: Was it expected?
0: No.
2: Oh, unexpected, okay.
0: Unexpected.
2: Okay. You didn't know the sheep?
0: Well, it's kind of hard to tell with sheep. Yeah. You know, they got that wool, and it's kind of hard to tell. And once a sheep or a goat has had a baby, they're kind of fat from then on out. And so you're like, are they? Are they not? I didn't purposely breed them, but, of course, things happen through the fence. So, anyway, we got a boy and a girl. So all of my sheep have biblical names. And the sheep that had...
2: Which makes perfect sense, by the way, because
0: they're sheep. Jacob's sheep.
2: You see that?
0: That is right. And Jacob's sheep are the original breed from the Bible. And, of course, all this reference in the Bible about sheep, now I get that. But basically, Bathsheba, who is one of my sheep, gave birth. And guess what? In the Bible, she had five sons. One of them died. The other four, two of the names are not pronounceable, so I didn't call them that. But two of them were Nathan and Solomon. So guess what? I got a Nathan.
2: You got a Nathan.
0: Isn't that fun? I love doing that. Plus, I can remember who their mama is. That way. Okay, I see Donna's called in. Let's go to the phone lines. Hey, Donna, how are you?
3: Hey, Rhonda. I'm good.
0: Awesome.
3: I so enjoy your show.
0: Thank you.
3: Of course, you can read anything on Facebook, but I read on Facebook that you are not supposed to take your vitamins, et cetera, with coffee, that it has a detrimental effect on vitamins.
0: Well, you can read anything. I don't know that for a fact to be true or false, but they would have to tell me why. They would have to give me more information of what's in coffee that does that. And I'll tell you this, you might drink regular coffee, but I'm going to tell you that 50% of the people that I know that drink coffee, they don't drink regular coffee. They do mushroom coffee. That is so, so, so very popular nowadays. And it wouldn't
3: have... What kind of coffee?
0: Mushroom coffee.
3: Oh, mushroom coffee. Oh.
0: Yeah. And so, because it's, you know, it has medicinal benefits. Mushrooms have medicinal benefits. And if you're going to do something, we want to get the most out of whatever we're going to do. So
3: sure.
0: I think it would be better and probably not have those same effects if it even has that effect. But typically what I recommend is taking your supplements, of course, not while you're drinking coffee. You want to take it with water, of course. And do that when you're eating. Now, you might eat with coffee, but most people I know, they drink coffee and then later they eat. You know?
3: Right. So, yes. Yes.
0: I think if you take it when you're eating your food, you're fine.
3: Okay. All right. Well, thank you so much.
0: Well, anytime. I hope you have a blessed day. I appreciate you asking that question. There is all kind of stuff online.
3: There is. And congratulations on all of your little baby sheep.
0: Thank you. There are more to come. Now, I got one that's real fat, and I know she's got some in there, but the ones that gave birth, I was like, oh, that's yours? Really? So, sometimes, but that's what's fun about living on the farm, is it's a surprise. Do you follow me on Facebook? Do you follow me on Facebook?
3: I do not. I do not. I need to.
0: If you do, you'll see a photo of my grandkids out there in the barn, kneeling down, looking at it. I took a picture of that because I said, oh, my goodness, that is so precious. Because I think birth and death is educational. And on the farm, both happen all the time. And we get so excited, you know. So they'll be able to experience that. It's just fun.
3: That's so true, because so many children don't get to experience such a great wonder of our world. And so that is wonderful that they, you know, they're there and they can witness that.
0: Thank you. And plus, we're supposed to teach our kids and grandkids about Jesus. And because they have biblical names, they always learn about the Bible as we're naming them. And I think that's important, too.
3: That is wonderful.
0: Isn't that
3: cool?
0: Yes,
3: ma'am. Yes, ma'am. That is too cool. Yes, ma'am.
0: Well, thank you, Donna. You have a very blessed day. Thank you.
3: You too. Bye-bye.
0: Bye-bye. I think we need to take opportunity when it presents itself, because my grandson, who's fixing to be 9 in July, he's the first person that saw the little baby sheep out there. I hadn't noticed it because I had fed him in the morning, but then she had it later. And so he goes, "Mama, there is a sheep out there, a baby sheep." So I went and looked, and yep, there it is. And he goes, "Since I seen it first, can I name it?" And I said, "Well, you know, it's got to have a biblical name, because mm-hmm. Bathsheba's the mama." And I said, "Let's look up in the Bible what the names of her kids were and see if she had any boys, and let's do it that way, because that's the way we've done it." See, I don't know if any of y'all listeners remember, but when my sheep Sarah had a baby, she had never had a baby. This is her first one, and she was, you know, 4 or 5 years old and just never had a baby. And then all of a sudden, boop! There's this little baby sheep. Guess what? It was a boy. Guess what its name was? Y'all know your Bible? Isaac.
2: Yeah.
0: That was her firstborn child.
2: But now, actually.
0: Oh.
2: You said Sarah.
0: Sarah.
2: Okay. Yeah, mm-hmm. Yeah.
0: Because she hadn't had a baby before.
2: Yeah, Sarah had not had a baby, you know. So, yeah, you said.
0: And see, this sheep was just like that. And so I was like, "Ooh, doggy, that's going to be your name."
2: Because Abraham had a baby.
0: Yes.
2: But Sarah didn't have a baby.
0: Right.
2: But it was Sarah's fault that Abraham had a
0: baby. Right. Yeah. For sure, for sure. But anyway, it's just fun. It's fun to look it up. And then I show the kids the names. And then I say, "Okay, that one I can't pronounce. I can't pronounce that one." And if we have another little boy that she has, we'll call him Solomon. You know, that'll work that way.
2: And that sheep would be the wisest sheep you ever had.
0: That's right. We got another text.
2: Yeah, we got two. Let's try to squeeze one of them in.
0: Well, go ahead. Let me see if I can do it fast.
2: It's a long one.
0: Okay. We got another short one after that? No. All right, y'all, if you've texted in and they're long, I don't have enough time. So I will answer it on the other side, though. The other side, I have another whole hour, and I will go straight to you when we get back. Because this show is a two-hour show. Every Saturday, I had a guy I was talking to the day, and he said, "I thought that was a recorded show." Well, on Sunday night, this same show I did live on Saturday is recorded. It plays from 9 to 11 on Sunday night, but on Saturday from 3 to 5, it's live if I'm in town, you know, if I'm around and able to, not teaching class, which is normal. Okay, y'all, call me, text me, 545-9950. 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
11: From ABC News, I'm Wayne Cabot. The war just took a turn. Israel launching airstrikes into Iran. Explosions heard in Isfahan, Tabriz, Tehran. The attacks are in retaliation for Iran's missile attack on Israel. The first missile attack since the ceasefire by Iran, all 10 missiles were intercepted. Representative Mike McCall, Republican on ABC's This Week.
12: I think that honestly, the Iranians are dragging this out. They want to drag this out closer to the midterm elections. I don't think they're negotiating in good faith.
11: The war drags on as the world turns to sport. Some members of Iran's World Cup entourage still waiting for U.S. visas before this week's games in Los Angeles. And speaking of L.A., the mayoral election just took a major turn. L.A. City Council member Nithya Raman has overtaken Spencer Pratt by about 3,000 votes, erasing Pratt's primary night edge of 9%. ABC's Selena Wang says President Trump is claiming the delay in counting votes is evidence of fraud.
13: Trump peddles an unsubstantiated claim that last week's California elections are rigged because after 4 days, the state isn't even close to finishing the count.
14: Do you have evidence to support
15: that? All I have to do is look.
14: That's not evidence.
15: And I listen to people, and let's see what happens.
14: But, sir, that's not evidence.
13: The Trump Justice Department now sending in a federal prosecutor to investigate voter fraud allegations in California.
11: And in Maine, Senate hopeful Graham Plattner faced voters at a town hall, the primary coming up on Tuesday. Plattner telling the crowd, we need to fight unchecked power.
16: The United States Senate, I believe, needs to be a place of challenging the power of the court. And we need to be a lot more creative about how we wield power when we have it.
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11: Concession workers at SoFi Stadium are set to go on strike as the World Cup begins. ABC's Melissa Adun.
20: We have reached out to the hospitality company for comment and are awaiting word. Now, if they do not come to a deal soon, concession workers could walk off the job at any point. And let me tell you, the clock is ticking as this Friday is USA versus Paraguay's match. So this is the first of many games to be held at SoFi, and tickets are selling fast. We're looking at them selling for well over $1,000.
11: The NBA Finals arrive in New York with a heightened risk. An NYPD assessment obtained by ABC News says malicious actors across the ideological spectrum may use high-profile sporting events for targeted violence. These kinds of assessments are routine for big events. There's no specific threat. President Trump is expected to attend, and because of that, the Knicks are telling fans arrive at least 2 hours before tip-off to airport-style security. And there'll be no watch party at the Garden due to enhanced security. Also, after someone assaulted a cop during the last watch party, Mayor Zoran Mamdani.
8: We know that the vast majority of New Yorkers were celebrating in the way that we would want them to, with exuberance, with joy, but there is no tolerance for violence against police officers or violence in general.
11: Heat building across the central U.S., upper 90s expected across the southern plains Monday. Amarillo could hit 100 degrees. I'm Wayne Cabot, ABC News.
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0: Hello, everybody. My name is Rhonda Dial, and that's my website if you want to check it out, rhondadial.com. Any of the supplements we talk about today, you can click product list to read about them. And, of course, you can call my office at 205-733-7000 and ask questions or decide to do a one-on-one consult if you want to do that. That's all you have to do is call the office. We set it up. Now, we set it up the old-fashioned way. Write it in with a pencil on a book. I don't do all this online stuff because it never fails. I do a radio show and people will want to do a consult and they'll say, well, let me know when the next one's available. Nope, nope. You got to call. Not online. Okay. But you can talk to me right now. Text me or call me, however you want to do it. 205-545-9950. Now, don't text and drive. I don't want nobody to do that. That's dangerous. Okay? Just, you can pull over and text if that's the way you got to go. But why don't you just call me? I love talking on the phone to folks. That way we can go back and back forth and have a conversation. I love conversations with people. I like connecting with people. I do it with people all the time in either a class situation, or I like to go out with people after church, or, you know, whatever it be. It's fun. All right. Do we have a text right now, producer Darian?
1: We do.
0: Okay, let's go.
1: All right. So Amanda came back with another text.
0: Okay.
1: And she was like, at first, I first made the mistake of frying some, I guess she's saying tamales or tamalos.
0: Tomatoes? No.
1: I think it's tamales.
0: Okay.
1: But then I realized you said to stay away from processed food and dairy, so I was wondering if you had a cookbook or...
0: Okay. I get asked that question all the time. Do I have a cookbook?
1: Yeah.
0: Years ago, I did, actually. And now what I say to people is download the app, Pinterest, and put in the algorithm, which is the little search bar, your deal, because we're all different. And that way, it's specifically for you. So in the search bar, put in healthy. That's your very first word. If you want to have healthy food, put in that word. Then if you need to eat gluten-free, put that in. If you need to do dairy-free, put that in. If you need low glycemic, put that in. Put in your specific thing, but always say healthy, then low glycemic if that's you, and then put in breakfast, lunch, supper, dessert, whatever it is. And you get a good recipe just for you having to do with what you're trying to pay attention to. And I love it like that. So I use that all the time instead of printing up something. Because I used to do that. And, you know, people say, well, what about this? What about that? So that app is just a whole lot easier. And it's free to download. Okay. All righty. It looks like Babs is really trying to call me. Let's see if we can pick her up now. But, y'all, I do have sponsors, and Babs is one of my sponsors, and I love for y'all to pay attention to what they do if you fall into that category. So we're going to talk with Babs right now. I was talking about you a little bit because I know you're having a hard time calling in. But, you know, Babs... If people are older like I am in their second 50 years of life, and especially around 64, they really need to write your number down.
2: Well, I think that's a good plan.
0: Yeah.
2: I like that plan.
0: Because Medicare, you might want it, you might not. I tell people every time we start talking about that, I say, I love Medicare because I used to not have insurance, and now I have it. Now, I don't have to use it, but I like having it. So,
2: yes, ma'am.
0: You know,
2: yes, ma'am.
0: We pay in for all this stuff all our life. We might as well take advantage of it.
2: Want to take advantage of it. Medicare, honestly, is really a good plan. If you have regular, if you've had regular Blue Cross for a long time, like a lot of people have, then the Advantage plan with Blue Cross, it's very similar to the insurance you're used to.
0: Yeah.
2: And then you can also get a supplement instead of that, and a supplement's a little different.
0: Mm-hmm.
2: So you just have to know the difference. And if your birthday is August or September, then this is when you start Medicare process right now. Right now in June. So that's the best time to get started.
0: Yeah. And I know there's people listening that say, yep, my birthday's coming up. Just like
2: coming up. Better do it.
0: Yeah. This is my birthday month. So, yeah, yeah. They need to call you. And how do they get in touch?
2: They can call me by calling 205-792-9876. And that's 205-792-9876.
0: Thank you. I appreciate it so
2: much. Thank you.
0: And you have a blessed day, okay?
2: You too.
0: Thank you. Bye.
2: Bye.
0: Awesome. She does long-term care insurance, and she does Medicare, all kinds of things. Give her a holler. She can help you out. She helped me. Yeah. So, Darian, producer, are we having problems with the phone? I keep on seeing people call in, and then it goes away.
1: No, it does that. That's like a
0: it's just
1: call.
0: Okay.
1: For some reason, it does
0: It's all right. It's all right. Okay, y'all can call me or you can text me, 205-545-9950. Okie doke, do we have a text?
1: Yes, we do.
0: Let's do it.
1: All right. Hi, Rhonda. I've heard you talk about dry mouth, and I wonder if I'm hearing this correctly. I put sea salt under my tongue
0: mm-hmm.
1: at night.
0: Mm-hmm.
1: Will it help with the dry mouth? Thank you for your response, Lee.
0: I think it does help with that, but it's not going to help with that if you're not hydrated. And I'm not kidding. 90% of the people, when they say I have dry mouth, I've already been talking to them about water, and I find out they're dehydrated. So first, get hydrated. Start there. Because that's why your mouth's dry, because you're not hydrated. But then the sea salt can help. You know what else helps is peppermint oil. In my pocket all the time, every day for over 40 years, is this little tiny bottle of an essential oil called peppermint oil. Now, I don't do white sugar, so I don't do the little peppermint candy. Now, I did when I was a kid, loved it. But when I got grown and found out sugar's bad for you, I don't do that no more. So I still like that flavor, though, of peppermint. So I just have that essential oil. And I guarantee you, not even a drop. I just kind of barely touch my tongue to the lid. Feels like a peppermint patty in my mouth. And that makes you salivate. Now, if you don't like peppermint, it might not. But most people do. So that could be another tool. There's all kind of tools that you might look into. But I always wonder why people have dry eyes, dry mouth. If it's not because of a lack of water, then we need to look at, is it autoimmune? Does it have something to do with that? And we need to go down that rabbit trail. But that is why I like to do a consult with you, is let me ask all the questions. I'm not a doctor. I don't pretend to be. But let's get together. Let me ask questions and figure it out, okay?
1: So you don't play a doctor on TV?
0: No, I don't play a doctor on TV.
1: Hmm.
0: I used to have a commercial that aired on ABC 3340 during the time frame Dr. Oz was on, because Dr. Oz would talk about all these natural things. But then people would write them all down, and they'd come in my shop with this long list of things. They said, well, he said this was good. And I said, honey, you don't need all this stuff. Don't buy everything that you hear about. One or two of them might crank your tractor, but all of them, you got expensive urine. And there's somebody driving in a car right now with a spouse. They're going, that's you. You got too much of that. Yeah, maybe. Come see me. Let's do a consult. We'll figure it out, what you need, what you don't need. Okay? Call my office, 205-733-7000. Bring your stuff in. We'll talk about it. Okay? Now, it's time for me to take a break, right? Okay. When I come back, I'll take your text or your phone call. The number to call is 205-545-9950, and I'll be right back.
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0: everybody. My name is Rhonda Dial. Appreciate you listening to the show. 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Okay. RhondaDial.com, by the way, that's my website, and you can email me, too. You know, I'll answer that this evening before I go to bed. All right, let's do another text.
1: All right, this is Elizabeth in Birmingham. Hi, Rhonda. What can I use to get rid of ant beds in my yard that will not harm my pets?
0: Oh, guess what? I got the answer to that.
1: I've tried diatomaceous earth, but it was only a very temporary fix.
0: I know. You have to do it way too often.
1: I mean, now, I got a fix for it, but my fix might not be, mine's a little more radical than yours, probably.
0: Is it chemicals?
1: I burned that bad boy up.
0: Oh, I see now. Well, I agree. Fire, death by fire, that could be it. Now, I use borax and white sugar. So it's mostly white sugar, and the ants are attracted to white sugar. And you just put a little bit of the borax, but you got to stir it all up, and they look the same. They're both white. You stir it up real good. Then I sprinkle that on the ant beds, and then I jab it a couple of times, and then they come up because they're kind of deep in the ground, and they come up, and they eat all that. Now, that ant bed goes away. Now, it might come up somewhere else, but that one, it helps it to go away where it is right there. Because you can imagine on my farm, ooh, doggy, I got a lot of ant beds. But that's what I do, and it works very well.
1: Well, I get gasoline, and I put it on that fire bed. I mean, on the ant bed, and I light it on fire.
0: That's right. And yeah. That's effective, too.
1: Yeah, I'm country.
0: I agree. Yeah, well, I hear you. Wow, we got a phone call, too. Let's go. Hey, Bob, how are you?
2: Good. How are you?
0: I'm blessed. Thank you. What can I help with?
2: I have essential tremors.
0: Okay, I know what that is.
2: I've been prescribed some medication, but it calms them down, but doesn't settle them down completely. I was wondering if you had a more natural remedy for them.
0: You know, we nourish the system of the body that's involved, and there's really a couple of systems with that. Yes, of course, the nervous system needs to be fed, but also the adrenals, which has to do with adrenaline, can play a role with that. So we usually nourish the glandular system there also. But sugar is your enemy, white sugar, because it depletes your body of B vitamins, and B vitamins are what help to keep us calm. And I don't know if you've heard that before or not, but and B vitamins are water soluble, so you tinkle them out every 4 hours, so it's something you would take 3 times a day. But can I help? Yes. So what I say to folks is call my office, the 733-7000. Let's set up a time and get together, and then we can figure out which supplement to nourish your nervous system is going to be best, because I got about a dozen. But can I help? Yeah, I'm very familiar with that.
2: Okay. Well, thank you so much. I'll do that then.
0: Sounds great. Thank you, Bob. I hope you have a blessed day.
2: All right. We have. Thank you. And you
0: too. Thank you. Bye-bye. All righty, let's go here to the phone lines. Hey, Joe, how are you?
3: Good, how are you?
0: Blessed, thank you. What can I help with?
3: Mint, peppermint. I have those same cravings for mint.
0: Yeah.
3: And, of course, I've tried, you know, just get my mint that I'm growing and eating some of it, but either I'm not eating enough of it or that's not the thing. But my question is, what peppermint oil, I looked at you know, a health food store, and, you know, there's all kinds of peppermint, but none of them said that you could take it by mouth. Is there one?
0: Yes.
3: Or is it different? Okay.
0: So I'm going to talk about what I have, and I have two different kinds, and one you take internally and one you don't. So the one that you take internally is still a pure essential oil, but it has a carrier in it, and that's why you can take it internally. So it's like, I have to look at it exactly, but I think it's 1.7 of whatever it is, and it's a small little bottle, and it's perfect to put in that little tiny pocket on your blue jeans that is supposed to have a pocket watch, you know, originally.
3: Yeah, yeah.
0: But it fits just right in there. And so I carry it all the time. But I do have that product, yes. And it's okay. Under...
3: Is that a Nature Sunshine product or another
0: one? Yes, okay. It is. And
3: okay.
0: It's a great one.
3: Good deal. All right. That's what I need to know.
0: Awesome. Thank you, Joe. Have a blessed day.
3: Thank you. Bye.
0: Bye-bye. Very good. Okay. I'm going to talk about a sponsor because that's the only way I can do this show. I got to have sponsors. And I'd love for y'all to call them and utilize their service. Like, I'm going to talk about my dentist. If you need a dentist, call them. But if you don't, if you just want to call them and say, hey, I appreciate you sponsoring Rhonda's show, I'd appreciate that too. That works. So Dr. Stuart Atkinson, he is a great dentist. I've been going to him for over 20 years. He's been practicing for over 36 years. And he is awesome to listen. You know, of course, I have an opinion about my teeth. You have an opinion about your teeth and what you want to do. He will listen

0: 950.
1: All right, here we go. Krista in Hoover.
0: Mm-hmm.
1: Hey, Rhonda, I love your show.
0: Thank you.
1: I'm sorry to bother you, but I missed the beginning of the name of the app for the free information about food recipes.
0: Oh, yeah.
1: Do you mind repeating it?
0: If I don't mind.
1: Can, that's okay. Thank you so much for your help.
0: Sure, because you might already have it.
1: It's
0: a big red P called Pinterest. Yes.
1: You, Krista, I can almost guarantee Krista and Hoover.
0: You probably had
1: Pinterest.
0: A lot of people do, and it has multiple uses. They don't sponsor my show, but I do just want to say I like finding out recipes that way. Because, you know, I do have a lot of recipe books, but, you know, now everything's online, so that way you can gear it towards you just searching the right thing. Always put the word healthy in there, okay? All right, let's go to another text.
1: All right. Here we go, Lauren, down in my neck of the woods. Good mm-hmm. on, Bacala.
0: Okay.
1: Hi, Rhonda. You recently recommended several supplements in one of our one-on-one visits, which I purchased from Nature Sunshine. All five supplements are to be taken in the morning and evening. Are there any contradictions to taking the different supplements together? I meant to ask the other day, but I forgot. Thank you for your time.
0: Very good. So if we wrote down your, I'm just pretending here, but we got super omega-3, we got digestive enzymes, we got probiotic, whatever it be, taking those three things in the morning all at the same time is totally fine to do. Okay? So yes, the supplements can go with the other supplements, but And if there's ever a time frame when you wouldn't take this, that, and the other, I'll tell you. But normally, if I say two morning, two supper, yes, those can go together, but away from a pharmaceutical by at least an hour. So that's the deal on that. But I will say you want to use logic. Now, if when I did a consult with you, you tested for a fiber, and if you tested for an essential fat, like fish oil, you would not take the fiber and the fish oil at the same time because fiber absorbs fat. And fish oil is fat. It's a good fat, but it's still a fat. So those you would separate. But I would tell you that. I would write it on your sheet of paper if that all happened. Okay? Just follow your sheet of paper. More so than what's on the bottle, follow the sheet of paper. What I always say. All right, we got another text right now.
1: Yeah, Dixter texted in. That flamethrower makes them toasty.
0: Toasted ants.
1: You're right, Dixter.
0: Dixter, I appreciate you sending in your relative I worked with the other day, too, just to say I enjoyed meeting him. When he came in, he was saying, yeah, I heard about you from Dixter. I was like, all right, cool. So the phone number to text or call is 205-545-9950. You can text or call that same number here on this radio station. But if you are driving, you don't have time to do all that right now, then you can always email me, Rhonda@RhondaDial.com, and I'll answer that later on. We do have somebody who's called in, but you hear the music, so hang on. I'll talk to you as soon as I come back on the other side. 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I will be right back.
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0: 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If you click product list, you can see all the products I distribute. And if I talk about something, then you can look them up that way. Now, I'm going to ask AJ if I have a text, because I like to go to the text line if I do. If I don't, I have something I'm going to talk about. Do I have any texts right now? Let's see.
1: Yes, we do. One is from Cindy. She says, is there a way to listen to missed shows? Appreciate y'all.
0: Oh,
1: much.
0: Yeah. You can answer that better than me. Yes. You can tell them how to do it.
1: Yeah. So obviously there's a replay of Rhonda Dial's show at Herbal Homestead. It comes on Sundays. I believe it was from
0: 9 to 11. If you're still awake,
1: awake.
0: 11 p.m.
1: Right. On Sundays. But you can always go to talk995.com and go to the podcasting section, and all the podcasts from her shows will be up there as well, too.
0: So yeah, the podcast is a good way to catch up on way long time ago shows. But if you like this show and want somebody to hear it, this is live, and the rewind of this show is tomorrow night in between 9 and 11 p.m. So that'd be a way. Okay. Now, is that the only one we got right now?
1: No, we got some other ones.
0: Okay.
1: This one's from Teresa. It says, my husband has an autoimmune disease called mixed connective tissue.
0: Oh, yeah.
1: He has been to the doctor, and he's been prescribed a couple of prescriptions,
0: yeah,
1: but hesitant to take it due to the side effects. What do you recommend that he can take that might help?
0: Okay. What you want to do is call me, 205-733-7000. I know about it like the back of my hand, and when you call me, you'll understand why, okay? But it's not everybody that has this condition takes this. Herbs don't work that way. Everyone's different. That's part of who you are, but that's not all of who you are. So I need to ask questions. Preferably do a consult, but call me and I'll talk to you about it. But the number you need to call, and you can do it now, and I will call you on the way home, driving home, okay? 205-733-7000. Call that number. You got to leave a message, though, and I'd love to talk to you about it because I know a lot about it, a lot. Okay. AJ, we got another one.
1: Yes, this one asks, what do you eat for breakfast every day from Anonymous?
0: Okay, I love to answer that question. Not the same thing. I'll tell you what I had today. I had a parfait. You know what a parfait is? That is yogurt, fruit, and granola. Now, the yogurt's good for you. The fruit varies from time to time, and the granola has no sugar, and it's good. Okay, now, I do that sometime. Sometime I do whole rolled oats, and I make it super hearty. I add nuts and fruit and all kinds of things to it, cinnamon, raw honey, everything. And then sometime I have a gluten-free pancake or waffle sometime. Sometime I have eggs and maybe some sourdough bread or something like that. Or I love to eat an omelet, so I'll have eggs. Now, my eggs are from my chickens because I have a lot of chickens, so I have a lot of eggs. And so they're farm fresh eggs, and then I'll cut up onions and mushrooms and peppers and carrots and just all kind of good vegetables and make an omelet or an omelet muffin. So if you're getting my drift, I don't eat the same thing every day. And I think that's better for people because a lot of people, they'll say, well, I have oatmeal every day. Well, that's all great and wonderful, but there's so many other foods that have good nutritional value, and we need the variety of nutrients from the other foods, too. Now, if you're eating instant oatmeal thinking you're helping your cholesterol and it has fiber in it, it don't. You got to do whole rolled oats or steel-cut oats because the instant stuff don't have nothing right there. You know, the fiber's been removed to make it instant. So please keep that in mind. Okay, next question. I hope I answered that for you. Different things.
1: All right. This question is, what can cause reoccurring thrush in an adult male, and what can you do to help and get rid of it?
0: Yeast. Candida. Yeast. That's what you got. So Thrush is yeast. Fellas are a little different than gals, but I hate to say this, but this time of year is the best time to do it. A yeast-free diet. I have the printout in my office I'll gladly give you, or you can look it up online. Is it restrictive to what you're probably eating? Yeah, that's the whole point. But there's certain foods that make yeast grow and multiply and others that don't, so you want to eat that. Do we have supplements? Yeah, boy. We have a variety of things. That's why I like to test people to see what they need. But there are herbs that help to lower that yeast level. Of course, probiotics for sure, but we have a variety of choices there too. But if you don't do the yeast-free diet while you're taking the supplements, you're not going to get very far down the road, because anything fermented, let's say beer, wine, soy sauce, those are some examples of fermented things, that makes your yeast grow and multiply. And if you're a beer drinker, you're going, oh, no, I understand. But how bad you won't get rid of it? Makes your tongue hurt, don't it? Okay.
1: We're all caught up.
0: Very good. So, Thrush Guy, here's the deal. Go to my website, read about Podiarco or yeast fungal detox, read about some of the probiotics there. But best thing to do, set up a consult, call my office, 205-733-7000. Let's get together and I'll tell you everything you can do. All right. So, Lake Crest Family Dentistry is one of my sponsors. I have been with him for over 20 years, but he has been practicing over 36 years, since 1990. That's a long time. He has all the new equipment, and y'all, he's just so easy to talk to, and I like that. His name's Dr. Stuart Atkinson. It's Lake Crest Family Dentistry. It's in Hoover at the top of the hill, and his phone number's 205-989-5889. Just let him know I sent you. 2321 John Hawkins Parkway. Dr. Stuart Atkinson, he can help you. And his staff, oh my gosh, they're great. And that makes a difference when you go to a doctor, a dentist, is that the staff is friendly. And his is. Okay? Now, until AJ tells me we got a text, I'm going to talk about something. There's a liquid called Nature's Fresh Enzyme Spray. Now, that's the name of the product. You can go to my website, rhondadial.com, click on product list, and read. But this weekend, I got stung, and at first, I didn't know what stung me. I didn't see it. I just felt it. I was working in the garden with my granddaughter, and I have this little container there in the garden that stays there all the time because it's waterproof, and I lifted up the little lid and stuck my hand in there to grab something. Woo, doggy. That thing stung me, hurt like a booger bar. And then I immediately it stung me on the palm of my hand, and I held my wrist and started walking to the house, which is a long walk from my garden. But I finally got there, and I used a variety of things. So if you happen to get stung, I wanted you to know what you could use. Now, I ended up finding out that it was a wasp, but I didn't know that when it happened. I had reached in to get this twine to string up my tomatoes in the garden, and it had a literal wasp nest right in it. But I didn't know that because I couldn't see that at the time. Okay? I'm going to go here to the phone lines and continue that story in a second. Hey, Joyce, how are you?
2: Hello, I'm good. How are you?
0: I'm blessed, thank you. What can I help with?
2: Many years ago, I was diagnosed with psoriasis, and I was told that it was an autoimmune disease or condition. And the dermatologist that I saw at the time gave me some stuff and gave me instructions and whatever. And I didn't have trouble with it for 25 to 30 years.
0: Wow.
2: It has reappeared, and it's driving me crazy.
0: Understand.
2: Is there anything that I can do naturally to help combat this.
0: Definitely. Where do you live? What part of town?
2: Oh, honey, I'm close to you and I know where you are.
0: Okay. Well, best thing is to come see me because everybody's a little bit different. So we need to set up a consult time. But good essential fats, and we need to see which one would be best. Hydration, water, those two things will help with the moisturization, you know, because eczema, psoriasis, all stuff like that gets dry as a booger bear. And so the water and the oil help soften it. That's number one. And then many times, you know, the fellow that called with the yeast, that it is a possibility that it's a yeast overgrowth, but it wasn't that in me. I had eczema growing up, and it wasn't yeast. For me, it was blood toxicity because I never used to go poopy very often. And so if you don't go poop, your blood gets toxic real fast. So I had to do some blood purification after I got to go into the bathroom. So I need to see you and do a consult, and we can figure out what your culprit is. And then some people are literally exposing themselves to toxins, and some people know it and some people don't. We need to talk about that too. So if you're able to call me, 205-733-7000, that's the shop number. Call me.
2: Sure.
0: And we'll set up a time and figure this out. But I'd love to help. We can.
2: Sounds like a plan. Thank you very much. I appreciate it.
0: Thank you, Joyce. Have a blessed day.
2: Thanks. And you as well.
0: Thank you. Bye-bye.
2: Bye-bye.
0: All righty. Let's go here to the phone lines. Hey, Johnny, how's it going?
3: It's going well. Thank you for taking my call.
0: Sure. What can I help with?
3: Well, I had knee replacement, and my doctor says that I need to take an antibiotic before I have any dental work done.
0: Yeah.
3: And I was just wondering if there was anything I could take instead of an antibiotic.
0: Yeah. You know, I'm not a physician, and I'm not going to tell you to do this or that, but I'm going to tell you what I do, okay? Now.
3: Okay. Sounds great.
0: If I have dental work done, and he says, well, we just did this procedure and it really needs an antibiotic, my dentist knows that I ain't going to go down that path because it's been over 40 years since I've had a pharmaceutical antibiotic. But God made all these plants, and some of them are natural antibiotics, and I choose one of them, and I take it depending on what I'm having done. But I like the Silver Shield a lot. That's a liquid. It looks and tastes like water because I can stick that booger bear in the car. I can take a swig of it and hold it in my mouth for 6 minutes before I swallow it, right before I go in the door. Then he can do the procedure, and then when I leave, I take another swig of it, hold it in my mouth for 6 minutes, and swallow it. And then I might do that a few more times during the next 3 or 4 days. And for me personally, it works every time. Now, I don't know about your situation. We'd have to talk, and we have more than one choice, but that's one of them.
3: Okay, Silver Shield.
0: Yep. If you go to rondadial.com and click on product list, you can read about it. And if you come in my office, I give you a sheet of paper that tells you boo-coodle of things that it addresses, okay?
3: All right. Sounds great. Rhonda, thank you so much.
0: Anytime. You have a blessed day.
3: You too. Thank you.
0: Thank you. Bye-bye. Now, I'm not a doctor, and I don't pretend to be, so if you want to do your natural stuff, you can. If you want to do your pharmaceutical stuff, you can. Your choice. Okay? Now, I was talking about Nature's Fresh Enzyme Spray. And let me know if we get a text, AJ. I told you I got a sting. It ended up being a wasp. And I walked to the house real fast because I needed to get my stuff on it. So I put a blend of essential oils called Tefu oil, and I'm going to spell that, T-E-I-F-U, Tefu oil. It's a blend of essential oils. I put that right where it stung me, and I didn't rub it in. I just put it there and let it soak in, and then lavender essential oil is anti-venomous. Now, think about a sting. It's protein. Venom is protein. So Nature's Fresh is an enzyme that breaks down the chemical compound and breaks down that protein. So it hurt like, woo, doggy. And then when I put the essential oil on it, I could feel it. It was helping, but it was still hurting. But I ain't kidding. When I sprayed the Nature's Fresh, which I sprayed over both of those essential oils, what it did was push those into my skin, into that area. And I ain't kidding. In about 5 seconds after spraying that, boo, pain just went away. Just like, bam. And I was like, cool, Jets. I know what it does, but when you have a literal testimony that's true, you can't tell me that stuff don't work. I felt it because it was hurting. I'm sure y'all been stung by a wasp. You feel it for a while, but it just, poof, made it go away. So the essential oils helped, but the Nature's Fresh pushed it down in there to work, okay? So it's called Nature's Fresh Enzyme Spray. If I don't have any text to answer, I'm going to tell you some of the other stuff it does. Do we have a text right now, AJ? Yeah? No? Okay, so I'm going to tell you some more. You can go to rondadial.com and read if you want to. I have information on it I can hand you. But it breaks down the chemical compounds of things that are organic. Well, all these animals and stuff, that's organic compounds. When you talk about urine from a dog or a cat, that's an organic compound. It breaks that down. So something that has an organic stain or odor, it breaks it down. So if you have animals of any kind and they might have a smell in your house or your clothes or your laundry or whatever it be, you can use this. If you have an old car and you open it up and you go, whoa, it's been sitting for a minute, you can spray that car with the Nature's Fresh. And then it doesn't have a smell like a floral smell or a sweet smell. It just don't smell like nothing. And I like that personally. So you can put it on you, as I just gave the example of, or you can put it on clothes or your sofa, your rug, whatever that might have a stain or an odor that's organic. And that includes blood. Yeah. It's enzymes. That's what it is. So clothes, carpet, old cars, even the literal animal itself. Y'all, I told you I have a great Pyrenees. Guess what she likes to do? Roll and poop all the time. And then she comes back in my house and I'm like, ooh, gracious. So it's not like I can give her a bath every day. I don't have time for all that because bathing her, she's so big, it's a lot. So I can take the Nature's Fresh after I've tried to wipe it off with a paper towel, whatever. I spray the Nature's Fresh, poof, it don't smell bad no more. Okay? And it helps everything go away.
1: All right, we do have a text.
0: Okay, let's do it.
1: So this one is from Vicky from Birmingham. She says, what do you recommend for toenail fungus?
0: I get asked this question, AJ, every single show I do, don't I? Every single show. So it's okay to ask, though. T-E-A, tree, T-R-E-E, oil. That's an essential oil. And you topically apply, but it comes from inside your body. So you're putting it all the way around the nail. And then internally, yeast fungal detox is one possible, because we have many, that is in a capsule. And you want to take that every day as well, because it comes from inside your body. It's showing evidence externally. So we're addressing it externally with the tea tree oil, internally with the yeast fungal detox. Make sure you take medicine away from natural stuff by at least an hour. We've said that earlier in the show today. But that's not the only antifungal we have, but it's one of them. So go to rondadial.com, click on product list. You can read about it. Okay? Is that the only text we have right now, AJ?
1: Yep, we are all caught up.
0: All righty. So we're getting toward the end of the show. I was talking about the Nature's Fresh Enzyme Spray. If y'all have a cat that's an inside cat, you might have a kitty litter box. And let's just say, surprise, company's coming and you don't have time to clean out that kitty litter box, you can take that Nature's Fresh enzyme spray and spray it inside the kitty litter box. You won't smell it no more. Yeah. Now, you need to clean it out. No duh. But this way, for a surprise visit from company, you can make things smell better. So you can spray it in the air, on stuff, in stuff, the whole nine yards. So what about after cooking fish? Everything may smell fishy. You can use this. That's an organic odor. Sunburn, I use aloe vera gel. Yes, but then spray the Nature's Fresh. It's going to push it deeper and help it go away quicker. It works. Now, I don't know if you have back issues, but a lot of people do. And we call it an herbal back adjustment, but we have liquid herbs, lobelia, liquid cayenne, things like that, that you can topically apply up and down your spine in the area that bothers you. And then you can spray the Nature's Fresh on top of that to push those deeper into the tissues, as I just said. My goodness, it's one of those things I've done 50 million times. People love it. You don't rub any of this stuff in. You let it stay put where you're putting it and let it air dry. But done properly, it works great. So always ask me about these things later, and I'll give you the tools. But believe it or not, this Nature's Fresh enzyme spray, remember I tell you it's enzyme, and it breaks down chemical compounds that are organic. Well, a lot of things that go down your drain, your sink at home, are organic. They're food and different things, hair, that's organic, and it clogs things up. You can put this in your drain and let it sit overnight, and it helps to clean out that organic stuff in your drain. Yeah, and of course, it's going to help the smell if it stinks. 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
1: Welcome into Birmingham Today. I'm your host, AJ Johnson. This is a public affairs show. And today, I met this young lady at a community event in downtown Birmingham. And I just so happened to walk by the table. Maybe it was because it was like super hot that day and I was kind of delusional. Yeah. But I was like, what do you guys do? And she was kind of telling me about the Freedom Prep Academy. And I was like, you know what? You got to come on and talk about all the great things you guys are doing. I was impressed, and I was like, you know what? If I'm impressed, I know the listening audience is going to be impressed and want to know more about what you guys do. But I got Jacinta with it. She is the regional manager of enrollment and operations for Freedom Prep Academy. How are you doing?
0: I am well. Thank you for asking.
1: Yeah. Oh, there's that radio voice right there.
0: Listen, it might be in the future.
1: It might be. Like, what you should hear off the microphone. And then when that microphone comes on, she's like, yes, how you doing?
0: Well, see, I used to work in customer service, too, back in the day. So, you know, my customer service voice graduated from Harvard. But I graduated from Miles College.
1: Hey, so. HBCU in the building. All right. For those who may not know about Freedom Prep Academy, just kind of talk about this academy.
0: Yes. So Freedom Prep Academy, we are located in the Titusville area. We're actually based out of Memphis. Mm-hmm. Been in Memphis for 15, 16 years. We're K through 12 there in Memphis. And so we were asked by the Alabama Charter School Commission to come down and launch Freedom Prep here. And, you know, of course, charter is new to Alabama, but it's not new to us. And so we're taking the skills and the structure that we have from Memphis and basically doing a copy paste here in Alabama. We plan to expand to some other cities as well. So we're rocking and rolling right now.
1: All right. Is it just like when you say a charter school? It's similar to a charter school.
0: Yes, it is.
1: Right. Okay. Mm-hmm. Do kids have to live in that particular area in order to be a part of this academy?
0: No. So we are a free public charter school. Of course, you know, the Governor Ivey, Kate Ivey, passed the Choose Act. Mm-hmm. And so that means any child can attend, you know, any school district of their choice. And so we do have students that come from Forestdale, that come from Centerpoint, Tarrant, McCalla. So it is their choice. They don't have to live in the immediate area.
1: All right. So obviously this started back in Memphis. Mm-hmm. And then you saw there was an opportunity and a need here in Birmingham. So what was it about the Titusville area that y'all felt like this was a great opportunity to set roots here?
0: Because of the history in Titusville, yeah. Being that we are literally 2 minutes, if that, from the jail where Martin Luther King was arrested during the civil rights movement. And so just being that Titusville has that background in history, you know, that's the right place to be.
1: Yeah. And now, obviously, it's K through fifth grade, correct?
0: Yes, right okay. now.
1: Mm-hmm. For right now, yep. With the opportunity to go into middle school and then hopefully into high school, right?
0: Or possibly. It's on the table. Right. We definitely want to do the middle school. Mm-hmm. But you know, as other entities and the powers that be, we'll see what happens with the high school. But right now, we're planning to definitely have a middle school.
1: So for those who may not know or understand, like, a charter school, mm-hmm. right? What separates a charter school from your everyday public school?
0: So charter school, we try to cultivate the whole child.
1: Okay.
0: Being that we
10: get them to understand character development. We have core values, respect, integrity, responsibility. And so we try to model those things as staff and employees. And then we also have that expectation for our students. Mm-hmm. We engage our students with enrichment. So starting in kindergarten, students are able to take chess, art, Spanish, music. And then we also have a girls mentor group.
11: Okay.
10: We have an aftercare program with A.G. Gaston, where the students are able to engage in tutoring. They get snacks as well as some more enrichment.
11: Right.
10: So just cultivating the whole student, being able to get them engaged and involved, and just taking their experiences outside of the classroom.
11: Right.
10: I've just taken my kindergartners and first graders on a tour at Miles College because we are a college prep school.
11: Okay. So that's another thing. Prep. In the academy, so you're prepping them for the next stage in life.
10: Correct. Yeah. Yep. And so, even with that, you know, our classrooms are named after colleges.
11: Okay.
10: So, like our kindergarten class, we have two kindergarten classes. One is Alabama State. One is A&M, of course, because they're rivals. And then for first grade, for example, we have Miles College and Tuskegee because they're rivals. Mm-hmm. And so the students know, like, I'm not in Miss Jones's class. I'm in Tuskegee. Like my, you know. And so when the teacher says Tuskegee, line up, they know that's their class.
11: Right.
10: And so that, and then we also encourage students to wear college t-shirts on Fridays.
11: Okay.
10: You know, just to expose them. And we as employees also wear them. And so myself, I've actually been collecting them lately. other than just Miles College, I wear Southern, I wear Tuskegee, I wear FAMU, Fisk. So all of the things, just getting them exposed. That's the biggest piece.
11: Now, what about the class size? Is it like a big class size, or is it more of an intimate type of class?
10: So it is small and intimate. That's one of the things we're known for, because we believe that children need that one-on-one interaction. So the way our classrooms are typically set up is, you know, we have our small group of students that they break off into like five or six, right, where the teacher is actually able to work with them hands-on so they can gauge where they are on their learning levels, so that they can determine if they are where they need to be or if they need some improvement. And so we record that data, and we're data driven. Mm-hmm. So the principal and her staff, you know, they're looking at data throughout the day. They're also in the classrooms, you know, making sure the teachers are being coached, you know, anywhere that they can have improvement. We actually do dismissal on Wednesdays at 1:45 so that we can have professional development for our teachers. So that way, you know, they can come with any type of concerns that they may be seeing in the classroom, or trends, you know, that we may need to address. Like, okay, you know, these students are struggling on this math subject. You know, mm-hmm. let's take some more time so that they can, you know, do a little more learning and a deeper dive into that particular subject.
11: Right. Mm-hmm. And I like that. It kind of helps kids with structure.
10: Yes.
11: You know, and for some who may not get structure in other parts in their life, at least they know when they get their education, it's going to be structured. Mm-hmm. And it's going to be on a consistent basis. And then you get a chance to really cater to the needs and the wants to the children, mm-hmm. as they're going through their educational process. And I noticed, I'm looking on the website right now, too, mm-hmm. is you have the uniforms as well, too.
10: Yes, yeah. They do wear uniforms. So uniforms are Monday, Tuesday, and Thursday. And,
11: okay.
10: Like I said, on Fridays, they can wear the college prep shirts or mm-hmm. college t-shirts. And then on Wednesdays is school spirit day, so they can wear Freedom Prep t-shirt.
11: Okay.
10: So we try to be flexible, give, you know, different diversity. But I know the parents enjoy the uniforms because it helps them get the students ready in the morning, you know, without having to struggle with picking out outfits.
11: Oh, yeah, I struggle with that, you know.
10: So, yeah, I understand. Look, some days I would be like, well, maybe I just need to get a uniform, too, because I struggle in the morning. And I have a closet full of clothes. Right. I still struggle trying to put.
11: Be sitting there like, man, what am I going to put on this time?
10: Right. Yeah.
11: But I think this is pretty cool. And how long y'all been in the Titusville area?
10: We've been open since 2024.
11: Okay, 2024. Mm-hmm. And so what is the, I guess you follow the same kind of like school year as the public school?
10: Yes.
11: Okay.
10: We still have the same school schedule out for the holidays and all the things. Mm-hmm. We actually have a summer boost program going on right now.
11: Okay. And we'll talk about that. What's the summer boost program?
10: So that started on Tuesday.
11: Okay.
10: And so it's just basically reading and math enrichment. And we still partner with A.G. Gaston for the afternoon activities, and they're able to get some extra learning for math and reading.
11: Okay.
10: Mm-hmm.
11: So like, do the kids have to sign up for it, or is this kind of automatically within just the curriculum to kind of keep the education going?
10: Yeah, so it's basically an extension of okay. the school.
11: Mm-hmm. Yeah, well, that's good because, you know, a lot of times once summertime hits, the kids kind of stop, and then you got to kind of get them relearned the next school year comes about.
10: Right.
11: And it kind of keeps the education going. But I really like how, because, you know, we have this big conversation with, you know, charter school mm-hmm. and public school, but it kind of goes hand in hand.
10: Yeah.
11: Now, if teachers, not teachers, but if parents mm-hmm. are interested in wanting to, you know, maybe get their kids coming up in the next school year. Mm-hmm. I mean, can they do a tour? And what's that look like?
10: Absolutely. So I do tours every Tuesday at 10 a.m. At the school. So anyone is welcome to come out. We are enrolling right now for kindergarten through fifth grade, so they can certainly apply. Go onto the website, freedomprep.org. Mm-hmm. And I also have my sidekick here, my cell phone, where they can reach me directly.
11: You got two phones. So.
10: I do have two phones. One personal, one work. Mm-hmm. And so they can reach me directly at my phone number, 205-516-4229. And then we also will be having an open enrollment day coming up on June 13th, which is next Saturday, mm-hmm. From 9 a.m. to 1 p.m. So that'll be for new parents and returning parents. If they want to just come, bring their documents, they can enroll, you know, right there on the spot. We get everything taken care of in one day.
11: All right. So what does the day look like? What time does the school day starts for the kids? And then I know you said on what, Wednesdays to get out 1:45, but what 3:30 or something like that when they're done?
10: Yeah, so dismissal's at 3:05.
11: 3:05, okay. Yep.
10: And so they can start drop off as early as 7:45 a.m. Mm-hmm. School starts at 8:10, roughly. Around that time, they can eat breakfast because we do offer free breakfast and free lunch every day for okay. all children.
11: Yeah.
10: And so, you know, we want to make sure they're nourished, they're fed good. I really love our kitchen staff too, because my kitchen manager, he is actually has a degree in culinary arts.
11: Oh, nice.
10: And so he doesn't just, you know, heat food up and give it to the kid.
11: But you know, I ain't gonna lie, those square pizzas back in the day.
10: He makes pizzas.
11: Oh, because
10: those were frozen that, you know, I remember. I was, you know, and so those pieces we ate back in the day, you know, they were good, don't get me wrong, but he actually makes his. Like, he makes his own sauce. And we have the actual dough.
11: I might need to come over there for lunch.
10: Yeah, we have pizza every Friday. They know Taco Tuesdays. They know the kids know Taco Tuesdays, and they know Pizza Friday.
11: Man,
10: yeah.
11: I don't know when you said about the pizza. I was like, you know what? I remember when I was a kid, they used to get that little square pizza, whatever that meat product that was on top. I don't know if it was sausage or pepperoni, whatever it was, but you know, it was.
10: That's questionable. Yeah,
11: but I always enjoyed it though.
10: It was good. Put a little ranch on there. Yeah. Yeah.
11: Oh, you was fancy. Yeah. I don't know what that was. He was fancy. But no, I think this is really cool, because I think, like, you know, it's good to have this type of education mm-hmm. and opportunities for kids to, you know, see things differently, you know. And now, what about busing to school? Because I know, you know, you think about some of these kids may live in different areas. Mm-hmm. Do you have like school buses, or do parents just drop the kids off? I know you have the drop off time. Mm-hmm. What about, you know, picking them up where the kids are located at?
10: So as far as drop off and pick up, that is the responsibility of the parent. Mm-hmm. We are working on a bus system.
11: Yeah.
10: The convenient thing is we do have the aftercare, like I said, with AG Gaston, and that's from 3 to 6.
11: Yeah.
10: That's about $50 a month.
11: Okay.
10: And it does it does include snack. And so they have that flexibility to be able to use that option.
11: Mm-hmm. Can I use that option? Because I need.
10: I mean, listen, if you got a baby K-5, we're going to get them enrolled.
11: Okay, well, my bad. You know, sometimes I need a little aftercare.
10: Listen, don't we all? We need the adult.
11: Yeah, you know what? If y'all could do something for the adults, that'd be great. You know, when we can just sit there, get snacks, you know, sing little songs, you know what I'm saying? Yeah. That'd be so much fun.
10: Yeah.
11: And they'll have a little uniforms on, take school. No, okay. Mm-hmm. I'm just thinking to myself, thinking out loud.
10: Right.
11: No, I really like this. And if people want to get more information about the school and then y'all, wait a minute, you got something else coming up, don't y'all? Like throughout the summer, don't you have something else coming up as well too?
10: I'll be working with some other organizations for Juneteenth.
11: Mm-hmm.
10: So I plan on being in the parade and setting up a table downtown. Her name is Miss Mary. I can't remember the actual name of the group.
11: No.
10: But I'll post the flyer. I have a flyer I need to post. So if they can follow us on Facebook, I try to keep up and keep that page current and up to date with different events of things that are coming up and things that we do in the school, you know, as well, just to keep us relevant.
11: Yeah, well, if you got some line dancing music as well too, go ahead and do that, because
10: we actually did a line dancing registration night. We had the D3, mm-hmm. is it Desi? D2,
11: mm-hmm.
10: Desi line dance group. They came out and did a whole session with us.
11: Oh, really?
10: For registration night.
11: Yeah,
10: yes.
11: When when I met you at the community event, you know, you was out there doing the line dance stuff.
10: Yeah, because I go to D2 line dance on Thursday. Line dance, because this is line dance night.
11: Yeah,
10: so.
11: I got to learn, you know, well, I just know like the electric slide and, you know, I got to set my line dance game up a little bit.
10: Yeah, it's good exercise. It's fun, you know, and by me being a little bit of country, a little bit of city, you know, I enjoy line dancing. So, moving my feet, moving. As long as you're moving, move your body.
11: And I like this, it's phenomenal. But if people just want to just kind of get more information about the prep school and just maybe even register and come on out, where can they go?
10: They can always go to freedomprep.org.
11: Mm-hmm.
10: They can follow us on Facebook at Freedom Prep Birmingham. And they can call me or text me directly at 205-516-4229.
11: Yeah. Well, look, I mean, I'm kind of new, because I grew up in the public school system, and, you know, and I know, with the opportunities with charter schools, is giving kids, another opportunity to get educated. And then on top of that, with it being in a more intimate type of vibe, the kids are getting, I feel like, you know, they might get a little better education, you know, and then the teachers actually get to know what is needed in the classroom, because each classroom is going to be different, but it's collectively, right. You guys can kind of hone in, like you said, if there is an issue with, you know, a problem with math or writing or, you know, whatever, y'all can actually cater to that.
10: Yeah.
11: Now, will there be like any other extra classes, like music? I know you say they do Spanish and stuff like that.
10: Mm-hmm.
11: Sports?
10: Once we get to middle school, more than likely we'll probably add some sports activities.
11: Mm-hmm.
10: It just hasn't, you know, been officially finalized
11: yet. I mean, everything's still new.
10: You're
11: still trying to, you know, work everything out as you're moving and grooving in the community and stuff like that.
10: Yeah.
11: So, but I see there's a lot of greatness in the future for the prep school.
10: Yes, I'm excited about it. I'm glad to be partnering, you know, with different organizations. I work with the Titusville Community Neighborhood Association, Be Kind Birmingham. I've been to the Greedy House right down the street from us. And just being able to partner, you know, with Birmingham in general. And I feel like, you know, the locals and the local businesses, you know, helps us thrive and help us cultivate and reach our goal.
11: Yeah.
10: We've also worked with a couple Masons and Eastern Stars here in the area. They came to our field day and they provided the food for field day, and they grilled. So they had hamburgers and hot dogs and chips and candy and cookies and Capri Suns and all the things for the kids. We sent them home while sugared up and hyped up, by the way. So they had some outdoor activities and then they had some indoor activities, but we were grateful and appreciative of the Greedy House. Of the Masons and the Eastern Stars, who were able to come and provide and serve. So they, not only did they cook and provide the food, they also serve the food.
11: Yeah.
10: So, you know, those type of things and relationships.
11: Yeah.
10: Being able to build that rapport in the community is also important to
11: us. So let me just ask you like a personal question. You know, obviously, you know, and when you were young, you probably had like a different route. Like you wasn't sure, you know, we talked about you possibly doing like broadcasts and in media, but what to you, why is education so important?
10: education is important to me. At first, it runs in my family. Right. It runs deep in my family. Yeah. And I can say that because my grandmother, who's 83 years old, smartest woman I know. She graduated from high school when she was 15.
11: Wow.
10: Graduated from Alabama A&M when she was 19. Wow. She taught school for 38 years. She's now been retired 23 years now.
11: Mm-hmm.
10: And just, you know, being in that environment around her. And I also had two aunts that also taught. My mom was the only one that went a different route. She went to business.
11: Right.
10: But, you know, just being in education and seeing the impact that they had made over the years, you know, it's something that makes me feel proud, and it fulfills me, being that I'm able to educate and help the next generation come along.
11: Yeah.
10: That makes me stick my chest out a little more.
11: Right. Mm-hmm. Hence the reason why you're a Delta as well, too.
10: Listen, shout out to the 1913. Yeah. We hold it down. Okay? We hold it down, for sure.
11: Yeah, definitely shout out to y'all. And look, I really appreciate the servant heart that you have to continue the legacy that your family has and continuing to help instill into our next generation is because of people like you that we can always continue to move forward and strive for better days. And really appreciate it. And I really admire what this Freedom Prep Academy is really putting on. And I think it's phenomenal. And I think people just need to kind of check it out and see for themselves and get more information, you know. And when what you say you're doing something on June 13th. Okay. And if people miss that, is there another time they'll be able to come out? And
10: yeah, they can always come out and do the tour. They can call me if they, you know, want to walk through the registration process. We can set up an appointment. So 205-516-4229. It's glued to my hip. My phone is glued to my hip. So always, you know, checking emails and text messages. And because before I got here, I had two calls from two parents. So it's, you know, constantly ringing.
11: Yeah.
10: So.
11: Now, is there like a moment that just, you know, you remember? Because there's always like that moment in time when you're doing what you're doing, like a kid that you see go off and do greatness or whatever. Is there like a story that impacts you that just continues to make you do what you do each and every single day?
10: Just seeing students in general, seeing them from the first day of school to the last day of school, how they came in, you know, maybe not knowing the Freedom Prep way, so to speak. And so how we have cultivated them to be able to, you know, learn Freedom Prep and our chants and all of the fun things that we do in addition to education, and how they just light up and they smile and they look forward to coming to school every day.
11: Yeah.
10: That's a proud moment for me.
11: Yeah. Mm-hmm. Yeah. It's, you know, I always, I love seeing that when we're in the beginning, when they're like, they're the new kid going into school. Mm-hmm. And then next, you know, it at the end of the school year, like, everybody knows everybody's name. They know the teachers. The teachers know the kids.
10: Yep.
11: And it's like you just see the growth, and you see like these long, well, you know, these long lasting friendships throughout the year. They're being at the school. So again, if anyone wants to get more information and want to get in contact, where can they go?
10: They can go several places. So of course, freedomprep.org. The Freedom Prep Birmingham Facebook page, and then my cell phone number they can call or text at 205-516-4229.
11: Yeah. And obviously, you know, it being a charter school, it's free for parents to enroll their kids.
10: Yes, it is a free public charter school. Yes. So there's no fee to go. We actually, the only thing they really pay for is going to be the uniforms.
11: Right.
10: And then we have a school supply fee, and that's about $50. And so that's going to cover their school supplies for the entire year. And we actually provide the school supplies, so they don't even have to go get it.
11: Oh, okay. Oh, that's good.
10: Yeah.
11: Because I remember having, like, when I was a kid, I used to get that big old, that list. And you had to get, like, white out and, you know, the little paper, spiral paper book, notebook, and pencils and pens. And then, like, by month two, all of it's gone.
10: Right. Yep.
11: Because I've been handing this to my friends. Yep. I'm like, I don't have this no more.
10: Yeah. So we try to make it convenient on the parents with, like I said, with the uniform, with the school supply fee, by being free breakfast, free lunch every day for every child.
11: What about textbooks?
10: So we have to have Chromebooks.
11: Okay.
10: So we have Chromebooks in the school. So the students use those from kindergarten on up.
11: Oh, wow. Mm-hmm. Okay. So now they're going to be tech savvy as well, too.
10: Yeah. I mean, you know, we're not any different from any other school.
11: Yeah.
10: We just add a little extra.
11: A little extra.
10: Yeah.
11: Well, Jacinta, hey, look, I really appreciate you taking the time out and talking about Freedom Prep Academy in Titusville. So go check it out. Get more information. One more time for the website.
10: Freedomprep.org.
11: Yeah, and all the information is there. And then, hey, go check it out. Do the tour, you know? Yeah. And if you can make it out on the 13th of June, mm-hmm. Make it out there and see what this school is all about.
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4: For the ninth year in a row, Finland has been named the happiest country in the world. That's according to the World Happiness Report put out every year by the Wellbeing Research Center at the University of Oxford in the UK. Two other Nordic nations, Iceland and Denmark, came in at numbers 2 and 3. 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
7: Welcome into Birmingham Today. Man, it's been I've been knowing this man that's in this building right now for a very long time. How long has it been, Sanchez?
8: Ooh.
7: I don't know.
8: Probably like 20 years.
7: Has it been that long?
8: Yeah.
7: No, it can't be that long.
8: I don't know now.
7: I know it had been like 10 years. Yeah, it's been about 10 years. He's had 10 years of knowing him. But Sanchez Tannehill is in the building. Mr. Alabaster himself. Mr. God did it.
8: Yes, sir.
7: Now, he was in the lobby waiting for me. I had to get done with another interview, and I was sitting there, and he had his bodyguard with him. I was like, man, should I approach first? I was a little
8: you
7: nervous.
8: Good. Nah, nah, I'm good.
7: How about me? Hey, you always got to have protection,
8: yeah,
7: right?
8: Yeah, you do. You never know.
7: Right. You never know. You never know. But, man, how are you doing?
8: I'm good.
7: Yeah.
8: Just trying to make it day by day.
7: Make it day by day, man.
8: Yes, sir.
7: Yeah, so, you know, I've had you on this program before.
8: Yes.
7: You know, kind of last time you was on the phone and, you know, you kind of told your story mm-hmm. about, you know, your life and your journey.
8: Mm-hmm.
7: Just everything. A phenomenal story. You know, for those who may not know who Sanchez, I mean, but if you don't know who Sanchez is, and you probably been living under a rock, you know, because, you know, it's like, especially if you're in the Alabaster area, the 007, every time I go somewhere, I'm like, I knew you gonna be there somewhere. You just, it's like, it's almost like you say your name, you pop up, you know?
8: Yes, sir. You never know.
7: And, but, you know, just for those who may not know, mm-hmm. just real quick, just about your story,
8: mm-hmm.
7: just tell a brief history about, you know, who is Sanchez and your journey.
8: Like you say, I grew up in Alabaster,
7: mm-hmm.
8: Shout out to Thompson High School, Thompson.
7: Yeah.
8: But at the age of 6 weeks old, I had a stroke. The doctors told my parents I never walk or talk,
7: mm-hmm.
8: and I'm here now, you know,
7: but I love it. But that's where the whole God did
8: uh-huh.
7: it, you know, because if it wasn't for God, you know, being in your life, you know, you wouldn't have
8: wouldn't be here,
7: mm-hmm. wouldn't be able to do the things that you're doing,
8: yep.
7: you know, putting out music. How many albums have you put together or songs?
8: I got 3.
7: Wow.
8: Yes, sir.
7: Wow.
8: And then I'm getting ready to release a new single.
7: Really?
8: This month too.
7: Oh wow. Okay. Okay. So you're constantly just working.
8: Yeah.
7: No, but when I met you, you know, you were really just getting started.
8: Yes,
7: you know,
8: sir.
7: And you know, the whole God did it movement, you know, was birthed. And I remember. And I see it like where it is now and the people that support you and help you through this journey.
8: Mm-hmm.
7: It's just phenomenal. But you're doing something that you've been working on this for a while.
8: Yes.
7: And obviously it has its ups and downs.
8: Yes,
7: and some things we could talk about, some things, you know, is still, you know, obviously. But I wanted the people to know exactly what's going on. First, you put the movie together. Is it a full like length movie?
8: It's a short film.
7: Oh, it's a short film. Okay.
8: I think we measured it. It's an hour long.
7: Okay. So you hit that threshold what a short film is. Yeah.
8: Yes, sir. Mm-hmm. It's my first film ever.
7: Yeah.
8: I had this plan on my vision board for like a minute.
7: Yeah.
8: I do a vision board every year.
7: Yeah. I need to start doing that. Yeah.
8: Come on. but you got to put it somewhere that you can look at it at every day you wake up.
7: Yeah.
8: You know?
7: Yeah.
8: I said, I'm going to make a movie one day. Mm-hmm. I don't know how. I don't know when.
7: But it was going to be one day.
8: Yes, sir.
7: But that's why God did it, though.
8: Yep. That's it.
7: But so, okay. So you put this on your vision board that you're going to do a movie about your life. But was it always going to be about your life? Or would it still be a movie in general that you wanted to put together?
8: It was going to be about my life.
7: Okay.
8: But based off the book, based off of singing.
7: Yeah.
8: I want more, you know.
7: Right.
8: So
7: it's like just a biopic.
8: Mm-hmm.
7: Yeah, yeah. Now, all right. So you finally get to this point, the stage in your life. You put this movie out there. Well, not really put it out there. You started working on the movie.
8: Yes.
7: And
8: It took 3 years, I think.
7: 3 years. Wow. Wow. Wow. I mean, did you realize it was going to take that long to shoot a film?
8: Yeah.
7: He was like, no. Right. but here's the thing, yo, because I've shot films and I've done, you know, my associate's degree is in video technology, so understanding the concept. I know there was a couple of times you wanted me to shoot some stuff.
8: Come on, I still do though.
7: I know. People ask me, and I'm like, and it's anyway. That's me. No,
8: come
7: nobody
8: on
7: else.
8: Come
7: that's
8: on,
7: me.
8: Come on.
7: That's something I have to work on.
8: Yeah,
7: I have to work on that. But anyway, it's not about me. We're talking about you. Anyway, and so you find a crew to kind of help you out. And
8: I did,
7: we know. And unfortunately, sometimes things like that does happen.
8: I'm trying, you know.
7: Yeah. I'm gonna be your filter. but
8: I thank them though. You know, I thank everybody
7: for
8: being a part of this journey. You know. The good, the bad, the ugly, you know. Yeah.
7: But it's a learning process.
8: Yes.
7: And that's the thing. You
8: never learn. You know, you never, if you don't go through something, you never, you know.
7: Right. And then, you know, it's also about trusting God in the process as well, too. And
8: we had plenty of
7: faith. So that's the part that a lot of people don't talk about. Mm-hmm. You know, but at the end, you know, it all worked out. And so I saw the trailer for the movie.
8: What you thought?
7: Man, it's really good.
8: Really?
7: Yeah, no, it's really good. It's very impactful. And it you know, because when you hear it, right, you hear the story, and I know you.
8: Mm-hmm.
7: It's one way to hear the story, but then when the trailer just kind of captures that essence, it just takes you to a whole nother level.
8: Yeah,
7: it gives you a more realism.
8: That's what I wanted.
7: Yeah.
8: You know, I want to put you in that moment.
7: Yeah. Because it's like, you know.
8: And then one more.
7: Right.
8: After the trailer, I want to see it, you know.
7: Right. Right. But I mean, so when you went back and saw the trailer yourself, you know, obviously, you know, you're talking about your life. I mean, but how did you feel to like see that, that visual aspect of the film?
8: I got chills.
7: Yeah.
8: You know, I couldn't believe it. You know, and then And then, like I was saying, and then losing my mom, you know, she, before she passed, she knowed about it.
7: Mm-hmm.
8: But she just like, boy, got my face.
7: Yeah. And so she was like, oh, whatever. Yeah. Now, but I mean, but to see it now, yep. and it wasn't, at first it was just an idea, you know, obviously right. You did the book and, you know, the God Did It album and now you're doing the movie.
8: Mm-hmm.
7: I like to say the trifecta / trilogy type of vibe. Now that you had a couple of setbacks.
8: Mm-hmm.
7: And we kind of talked about it a little bit, kind of off the air.
8: Yeah.
7: I saw you at church. Shout out to Cultivate Church, you know, in Alabaster. And I hate that happened,
8: mm-hmm.
7: you know, and it sucks
8: yep.
7: because, you know, you just wanted to share your story.
8: Yep.
7: And just
8: that's it. You know?
7: And then unfortunately, things happen mm-hmm. now, not to go and, you know, not having to say no names or something like
8: yeah.
7: that, but for those who may not know, because the movie was supposed to be, released when originally,
8: But it's still on schedule.
7: It's still on schedule. Okay.
8: June 27th.
7: Okay. Okay.
8: Yeah.
7: Okay. Good. Good.
8: Yeah. It's still on schedule to be released June 27th.
7: So what happened? Not without having to say names mm-hmm. and all the other stuff, but like what happened to, because there was some stuff that happened behind the scenes that, when it came to this movie.
8: Everybody wasn't telling the truth.
7: Mm.
8: You know, it just wasn't telling the truth.
7: Yeah.
8: And then the Lord gave me a sign. He said, contact this person.
7: Yeah.
8: And ask them if they still on this project.
7: Yeah.
8: And then everything got revealed.
7: Mm. And now, you know, so.
8: Just be careful, you know, people that's listening.
7: Yeah.
8: Just be careful. In different stuff, you know, know that you know that.
7: Yeah, yeah. You're saying a lot, but I haven't to say a lot.
8: Yeah,
7: you know, and I'm walking lightly because mm-hmm. obviously, you know, this is a public affairs show, and I'm not trying to like,
8: right.
7: You know, and it is,
8: about, yeah,
7: yeah, yeah. Mm-hmm. But it is a part of the story.
8: Yeah,
7: and
8: it's the industry, you know.
7: Yeah, and it's the industry, and I, you know, there were a lot of people that were anticipating
8: mm-hmm.
7: The movie, and then unfortunately, you know, with unforeseen stuff,
8: mm-hmm.
7: you know, things happen. But now
8: yeah.
7: you got over on it,
8: and back on schedule.
7: Yeah, so the short film is coming out in later on this month,
8: June 27th,
7: the right.
8: premiere at Cultivate Church.
7: And so you're gonna do it now. What time?
8: Doors is at 4:00. Red Carpet Experiment start at 4:15, and the movie start at 5:00.
7: Okay. All right. We're going to have popcorn on that stuff?
8: Yes, popcorn, candy, everything.
7: Ooh.
8: The same thing you find at a movie theater.
7: Now, after did you do this, the screening
8: mm-hmm.
7: Of the film, then what's next?
8: Different churches hosting it.
7: Mm-hmm.
8: And we missed the deadline for film festivals this year. We're going to submit for next year.
7: Okay, so you're doing the film festival circuit. Okay.
8: All over. You know, my goal is... my goal is try to get 5 festivals.
7: Oh wow!
8: In that year,
7: okay,
8: either 5 or 10. I know that's a big jump, but
7: yeah. But I mean, but that is something that's doable, though.
8: Mm-hmm.
7: Yeah, that's gonna be kind of cool.
8: And then that still doing showings too at different churches mm-hmm. or different whoever have us.
7: Yeah. Sorry, hold on. I'll drop something.
8: You good?
7: There we go. But yeah, so you're gonna do like a mini tour
8: mm-hmm.
7: Of the film, and do you already have the lineup for some of the churches already?
8: We got one. Of course, Cultivate Church,
7: mm-hmm.
8: June 27th, and then September, a church in Gaston.
7: Okay.
8: Yeah, September the 20th.
7: Yeah, so if anyone wants to try to, mm-hmm. you know, show your film, like, what do they need to do?
8: Go to my website, SanchezTannehill.com,
7: mm-hmm.
8: and click the link in the top.
7: Yeah. Now, is it, obviously, you know, you're doing the film festival, so no one else is going to be able to chance to see it unless they go to mm-hmm. one of the churches and go check it out.
8: Yes, sir.
7: Yeah.
8: Until we trying to, I'm trying to work with Amazon to get it on Amazon.
7: Mm-hmm.
8: Yeah.
7: So, like, let's talk about the experience of just shooting this film. What was that like?
8: It was amazing.
7: Yeah.
8: It was I couldn't believe it for real, you know?
7: Mm-hmm.
8: I said, I'm doing a film.
7: Yeah. Yeah.
8: Well, I say we, because I ain't doing it by myself. You know?
7: Well, yeah, we know.
8: Yeah.
7: But you're actually doing a film about your life.
8: Yes, sir.
7: Yeah.
8: To take something, you know, to take it from a book to a screen.
7: Yeah.
8: It's amazing.
7: So what was that? How did you, when you did the screenwriting, mm-hmm. you know, how was that process like? Because, you know, you had mm-hmm. to convert everything from a book mm-hmm. and then, you know, get characters and all that stuff.
8: Shout out to Griffin Hood, my screenwriter. He in Dothan, Alabama, I think.
7: Mm. Yeah.
8: We just sent him my book, and then he took the book and put it into a film.
7: Yeah.
8: Yeah.
7: Yeah. And then what was the process like when you found, like, a character to, like, you know, play you as a child and, you know, and that whole journey?
8: I went, it was tough.
7: Mm-hmm.
8: I think we went through 20 interviews, I think.
7: Wow.
8: Yeah.
7: Wow.
8: Yeah.
7: To find, like, that one person. Mm-hmm. And then when you realize, like, oh, my God, that's, you know. Did you make a cameo in your film? No.
8: I do.
7: You do? Okay.
8: You got to wait and see.
7: Yeah, yeah. So you did make a cameo. So, yeah. Okay. But you got to go see the film to see.
8: Yeah.
7: So, like, what areas of it? Because you did everything in the Alabaster, uh-huh. right? Yeah. So what's some of the locations where you at when you shot?
8: Alabaster and... the school, we went to a school in Shelby, Columbiano,
7: mm-hmm.
8: and then Columbiano,
7: yeah,
8: and then rest of it in Alabaster,
7: yeah. So y'all was just all over the place.
8: Yeah, the first beginning when we first did the first trailer, it was actually at my house.
7: Okay,
8: mm-hmm.
7: Yeah,
8: the very very first trailer.
7: Oh, so that was that was your actual house mm-hmm. in the wow. Okay,
8: the very first one.
7: Yeah. And look, that trailer, man, I ain't gonna lie. Like, something got in my eye. You know what I'm saying? I'm not gonna say, like, I was crying. I was just saying, I, when you stare in the sun for a long time and your eyes start getting a little watering, that's what it was like.
8: Yes, sir.
7: Yeah, I wasn't crying. That wasn't me. I don't know what you're talking about. You can't prove nothing.
8: Nope. Only Jesus.
7: Yeah. He's like, I ain't finna say nothing. No, it's phenomenal, man. And then you finally had this journey where, you know, everybody get a chance to experience this film.
8: Yep.
7: And the title, obviously, God did it. Yeah.
8: Mm-hmm.
7: You know, so like, okay, I always wondered, like, because the theme uh-huh. with God did it, how did that come about?
8: It came to me when I was laying in my bed one night, my thinking point.
7: Well, let's say your bed, not like the shower or... Because I do all my thing in the shower, you know.
8: It came to me when I was laying in my bed one night.
7: Mm-hmm.
8: And like I say, it came from the song on God Did It. I said, I want to write a song about my life.
7: Yeah.
8: I'm just tired of making music just to make it, right. You know. And I said, God did it. I said, okay.
7: And you just ran with it.
8: Yeah, ran with it.
7: Yeah.
8: Yep.
7: So God did it just based on your life.
8: Yep.
7: Yeah.
8: And then, you know, again, I guess certain people think you ain't gonna, you know, you ain't gonna do nothing with the song. You know, different projects.
7: Mm-hmm.
8: And now they open it. Oh, snap.
7: Yeah.
8: You know?
7: Because I remember.
8: It's your business.
7: I remember when you was coming out with the first time you came out with God Did It, mm-hmm. the song. And I obviously I was at someplace else, mm-hmm. and, you know, we talked. And then you had the merch.
8: Yep. I did. After that, it come the merch.
7: And then, you know, you did the book.
8: Yeah.
7: You know, and it's like full circle, man. Mm-hmm. So how does it feel, man, to be where you at right now? I mean, even just looking back in your life, you know, you think about the trials and tribulations and stuff that you know, that you had to overcome.
8: It's a blessing.
7: Yeah.
8: It's a blessing. And one thing my mom always taught us, to be humble.
7: Mm.
8: You know, and don't forget where you come from.
7: Yeah.
8: And I'm always going to be that, you know.
7: Yeah.
8: Like I was telling somebody the other day, I said, I still work at a grocery store.
7: I think at one point you did. Now, let me ask you this, too. You know, so, you know, I know you said your mom had passed. Mm-hmm. And, you know, how does it feel to be in this moment? And, you know, if your mom was sitting right here with you, like, what would you tell her?
8: God did it.
7: Yeah. Yeah.
8: Thanks, Mom, you know, for looking out, grounding us, you know, in the Word and taking us to church and, you know, doing all the things.
7: Yeah.
8: I appreciate you.
7: Yeah. And I love that, you know, you took it and said, you know what, I want to inspire other people, mm-hmm. you know, and be an inspiration for others, mm-hmm. you know, and every time I see you, you're like, it never fails. Like, you just say, hey, all right, I'm going to make it happen. I'm going to make it do what it do.
8: Yeah.
7: You know, one way or another.
8: Yeah.
7: If I'm going to sit here and say and have all the gear says God did it.
8: Yep.
7: And on. I can't do it.
8: God can.
7: You know, and I think it's a remarkable. So, okay. So now that the movie is coming out, mm-hmm. Is it going to be a part two? Because.
8: Yes, we're going to, I'm hoping to make it longer.
7: Okay.
8: For theaters.
7: Right.
8: That's my goal, but I don't know when, you know, I don't know when. Only he knows.
7: Yeah. Yeah. So now, I mean, it's going to be like action-packed now.
8: Hey, it's going to be some drama in there now.
7: Uh-oh.
8: We're going to add some drama.
7: Ooh. Ooh.
8: Yeah, the thing is, they didn't really highlight my struggles.
7: Mm.
8: But it's still good, though.
7: Yeah.
8: You know? It wasn't easy.
7: Yeah. What are some of the things you felt like you had to overcome that you wanted them to at least kind of share in the film?
8: Reading. Learning how to walk again, you know, from the stroke and from having seizures, waking up in the middle of the night. And,
7: you offered Devin and Kevin that.
8: And then my parents struggling, you know, to get, you know. Keep lights on, keep water on, you know, different stuff like that.
7: Yeah. Now, because you have a sibling, right, as well, too? Or,
8: four.
7: Wow. And so how's this story impacting them as well, too? Because, I mean, obviously, they were with you growing up.
8: Six.
7: Oh, wow. Okay. We're going to leave that right there. Okay.
8: they support me.
7: Right.
8: You know, they far as like media, you know, right. And they can't believe it neither.
7: Yeah, but that's awesome, man.
8: Yep,
7: so that's awesome.
8: And that's all. That's
7: yeah,
8: awesome.
7: No, you good. Look, this conversation was not supposed to be like this. I was not trying to do that. I was just talking, you know, about the film, about the movie. But obviously, you know, when you go through things in life, mm-hmm. you know, it's ebb and flow, right? Good and bad, push and pull, and it's all a part of the story, mm-hmm. all a part of the journey. Mm-hmm. And so, what's next?
8: Ooh. Oh, no.
7: He's like, I'm just here right now.
8: I don't know.
7: Mm-hmm.
8: Mm-hmm. Yeah, hopefully. Hopefully we get in the film festivals. Hope we get an investor and stuff to finish it out.
7: He gonna try to do the sidewalk film fest?
8: Mm-hmm.
7: Yeah. Gotta start local and then, you know, eventually venture out.
8: I think my goal, I want to do Nashville Film Festival.
7: Mm-hmm.
8: They got one in Atlanta. Mm-hmm. They got one down in Dothan, Alabama, and Montgomery. So we're going to hit all of them.
7: Yeah. Now, for the screening at Cultivate Church, and what day is that again?
8: June 27th.
7: June 27th. Yes. Is it ticketed or is it invite only? Or
8: It's ticketed. You can go on God Did It Film on Facebook.
7: Mm-hmm.
8: Yeah.
7: All right. And what it? Yeah. Oh, not many tickets left. Mm-hmm. Oh, wow. It's selling out. That's quick. I need to go ahead and book my ticket.
8: Come on, come on.
7: Yeah. I need to make sure I'm in the building so I can watch the film.
8: Yeah.
7: And if not, and people can watch the trailer. Is the trailer out as well, too? Yes, is it the same trailer or is it more of an extended version?
8: It's the same trailer.
7: Okay. Mm-hmm. Yeah, man. Yeah. I'm telling you, you're going to have something in your eye, too, if you you watch that movie trailer. But if people want to get more information about you, film, maybe check out some more of your music. Because you say you got a new song. You're working on a new song coming out as well, too.
8: It's called 21 Days.
7: Okay.
8: It talks about losing my mom in the grief, how I sat in the grief.
7: Mm.
8: And, that come out June 26th.
7: Okay, so the day before. Oh, wow. Wow.
8: Yeah.
7: Now, one thing that says there's always purpose to everything that you do. I know that for a fact. No, that's what's up, man.
8: They was talking about me performing at the film, at the premiere. I said, y'all don't want to do that.
7: Why not?
8: We want to leave them high, you know. We don't want to drop them back down.
7: But, I mean, look, when they watch the movie.
8: We can play it.
7: Look, when they watch the movie, it's going to be like, there's not going to be a dry eye in the house.
8: I'm going to sing. I'm going to do God Did It.
7: Oh, you go, okay. Well, at least you got to do some type of song. Yeah.
8: Yeah.
7: Yeah.
8: I'm going to do God Did It.
7: Okay. But you also got to at least give them a little sample of that song. You know what I'm saying? You know, because already it's not going to be a dry house, dry in the house anyway.
8: We got to get some God Did It tissue. We got to find some. I got to get some made.
7: Yeah. Hey, well, Sanchez, man, look, it's always an honor to have you on, and I really appreciate it. I know.
8: Appreciate you.
7: I've learned through my process of, like, how I can help. Mm-hmm. You know, I know a lot of times you ask me to do some things, and I'm like,
8: You're busy.
7: I am, you know. And so I had to find my way to continue to be a blessing for others.
8: Yes,
7: and,
8: sir.
7: When I was given this opportunity to do this program, I said, you know what? I want to be a blessing for others. Mm-hmm. So I just say thank you.
8: Yes, sir.
7: Thank you. And thank you for showing what God can actually do. You know, because through the struggles, you continue to strive. Mm-hmm. And I know sometimes it can be difficult, you know, to know who's with you and who's for you. And because sometimes it can be a wolf in sheep clothing.
8: Mm-hmm.
7: And but you strived and you continue to really live the legacy that you are portraying, which is God Did It. So I thank you to always being true to who you are.
8: Yes, sir.
7: Man, so, and I always appreciate you being here on Birmingham Today.
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1: From ABC News, I'm Wayne Cabot. The war just took a turn. Israel launching airstrikes into Iran. Explosions heard in Isfahan, Tabriz, Tehran. The attacks are in retaliation for Iran's missile attack on Israel. The first missile attack since the ceasefire by Iran. All 10 missiles were intercepted. Representative Mike McCall, Republican on ABC's This Week.
2: I think that honestly, that the Iranians are dragging this out. They want to drag this out closer to the midterm elections. I don't think they're negotiating in good faith.
1: The war drags on as the world turns to sport. Some members of Iran's World Cup entourage still waiting for U.S. visas before this week's games in Los Angeles. And speaking of L.A., the mayoral election just took a major turn. L.A. City Council member Nithya Raman has overtaken Spencer Pratt by about 3,000 votes, erasing Pratt's primary night edge of 9%. ABC's Selena Wang says President Trump is claiming the delay in counting votes is evidence of fraud.
3: Trump peddles an unsubstantiated claim that last week's California elections are rigged because after 4 days, the state isn't even close to finishing the count.
4: Do you have evidence to support
5: all
4: that?
5: All I have to do is look.
4: That's not evidence.
5: And I listen to people. And let's see what happens.
4: But, sir, that's not evidence.
3: The Trump Justice Department now sending in a federal prosecutor to investigate voter fraud allegations in California.
1: And in Maine, Senate hopeful Graham Plattner faced voters at a town hall, the primary coming up on Tuesday. Plattner telling the crowd, we need to fight unchecked power.
6: The United States Senate, I believe, needs to be a place of challenging the power of the court. And we need to be a lot more creative about how we wield power when we have it.
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1: Concession workers at SoFi Stadium are set to go on strike as the World Cup begins. ABC's Melissa Adun.
9: We have reached out to the hospitality company for comment and are awaiting word. Now, if they do not come to a deal soon, concession workers could walk off the job at any point. And let me tell you, the clock is ticking as this Friday is USA versus Paraguay's match. So this is the first of many games to be held at SoFi, and tickets are selling fast. We're looking at them selling for well over $1,000.
1: The NBA Finals arrive in New York with a heightened risk. An NYPD assessment obtained by ABC News says malicious actors across the ideological spectrum may use high-profile sporting events for targeted violence. These kinds of assessments are routine for big events. There's no specific threat. President Trump is expected to attend, and because of that, the Knicks are telling fans arrive at least 2 hours before tip-off to airport-style security. And there'll be no watch party at the Garden due to enhanced security. Also, after someone assaulted a cop during the last watch party, Mayor Zoran Mondani.
10: We know that the vast majority of New Yorkers were celebrating in the way that we would want them to, with exuberance, with joy. But there is no tolerance for violence against police officers or violence in general.
1: Heat building across the central U.S. Upper 90s expected across the southern plains Monday. Amarillo could hit 100 degrees. I'm Wayne Cabot, ABC News.
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13: Now, it's Red Eye Radio. Gary McNamara and Eric Harley talk about everything from politics to social issues and news of the day. 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
14: All across America, we are Red Eye Radio. He is Eric Harley, and I'm Gary McNamara. Good morning.
15: Hello.
14: Hey. I just was reading here. The show's intro interrupted my reading.
15: It did? What were you reading?
14: I was reading John Fund from National Review.
15: Yeah.
14: California's election system is a disgrace. And just writing here, this because people don't know this. California has deliberately slowed down ballot counting to accommodate its chaotic expansion of mail-in voting. The Washington Post editorial board calls the Golden State in this regard a national embarrassment. The New York Times sighs that California's elections are in the pre-telegraph era. The system is indeed a designed mess. A voter can return a ballot in any county in California, no matter which county that voter is registered in. A decade ago, California legalized ballot harvesting, which allows anyone to collect and deliver a limitless number of mail-in ballots, which increases the risk of fraud or coercion. The state mails ballots to all registered voters, 23.2 million of them. Ballots received by officials up to 7 days after the election day are counted.
15: Wow.
14: Tom Del Becerro, a former GOP state chairman, told me that he has received 4 duplicate ballots at his address and that his neighbors often get ballots for people who no longer live there. A lawsuit against California's Secretary of State by the nonprofit organization Judicial Watch claims that there are 873,000 people on the state's voter registration rolls who have moved or died or who don't have an address but are still getting ballots. In 2024, a previous Judicial Watch lawsuit had forced Los Angeles County to remove 1.2 million inactive voter registrations. Then there's the issue of signature verification. LA uses machine scanners to compare signatures on mail-in ballots to all the signatures in a voter's registration file. Hmm. In California, each county sets its own threshold for ballot authorization. Ballots that meet or exceed it are automatically approved and rarely get a manual review. Sometimes even ballots that are initially rejected or flagged for scrutiny can be cured if the voter corrects any faults. Moreover, a voter who claims to be able to sign can make a mark instead. A witness is then supposed to sign below. However, a former Los Angeles election official admitted to me that no address for a witness is requested and that witness signatures are not verified. And that's it. You know, when you look at the voter ID and everything else, Republicans should be pounding on it.
15: Oh, my gosh,
14: They should be pounding on it. I know the Department of Justice is looking into it. I know that there's a referendum, you know, the referendum for voter ID,
15: mm-hmm.
14: is, as he had mentioned in the article, I didn't read that part of it, apparently there, you know, for November. But when you have no voter ID, that's it right there.
15: Yeah.
14: And you know, right there is where you've got to focus and say, look how long it takes, because everybody knows what an embarrassment it is. And the Supreme Court might come in and nix the, taking ballots after Election Day, by the way, too.
12: Yeah.
14: Supreme Court might come in on that one. It looks like, you know, who knows how they were thinking, but it looks like, was it Roberts? I forgot who it was who said, it's why they call it Election Day.
12: That was it, Roberts or Gorsuch? It was one of the two.
14: One of the two. One of them said, well, it's called Election Day for a reason.
12: Right. Well, you know, because you could extrapolate it out 7 days. Well, why just 7 days? 7 days is not a long, is not long enough for me. I need more time than 7 days to get it to you. You can make excuse after excuse. If it's not in, it's not in. It doesn't count, period.
14: And as he writes here, it's clear that California has a system that favors flexibility at the cost of certainty, reliability, and efficiency. Every other state manages to count its votes in a somewhat timely manner, said California Congressman Kevin Cowley, an independent who sits in the House with the GOP. California's inability to completely handle the basic administration of democracy is embarrassing. It also indicates why our state has so many other problems. But the fact is, because it takes so long, and because of no voter ID, and because of the rampant ballot harvesting, there's no confidence in that system.
12: No. No.
14: There's no. Now, do I think it would make a difference? Do I think that that Hilton or Platt have a chance in hell of ever holding office? No, but I thought that before everything that has happened now.
12: But if, you know,
14: because the people that are left in California, what you have to understand is this has been going on for a long time. The high prices have been there for a long time. The people of the majority of voters in California, they're getting exactly what they want. Same in New York.
12: Mm-hmm.
14: I'm beyond the thing that there's this secret, you know, that the fraud is so great that no Republican votes are being counted. Is there fraud? Of course there is.
12: Well, you know, again, them cheating in California in order to favor the Democrats is, sorry, it's like, you know.
14: Or rigging, whatever you want to call it.
12: It is not, you know, because that's the whole idea. Even if you got voter ID in California, you know, you get voter ID in California, how much is it going to change? It'd be funny if it changed drastically. If you have this, you know, if you change the entire system to where it was should be, I suspect zero would change, and it's not going to change in our lifetime. But it doesn't matter. The Democratic Party, they're the ones screaming, Trump is a threat to democracy. You're telling me this isn't?
14: And Democrats in California want to do everything to ensure that the possibility of the chances of fraud is the greatest that they can possibly make it, because they believe it will go in their direction.
12: Well, because
14: otherwise,
12: you know,
14: voter ID, that's why the public sees it. And, you know, even the Democratic Party, landslide numbers of Democrats want voter ID. California doesn't. If you don't want voter ID, there's only one reason you don't want it.
12: Because you want cheating. You want. Right. And this is what it comes down to, is that. All right, so let's see. They see a red district, and that red district gets close, right? It's about to turn blue. Well, you might change a seat or two through cheating. It's the state itself is going to be blue, but there are still one or two red districts in California, and that makes a big difference. Think about it. It's you don't have to go through the whole, you know, redrawing the district lines and cracking and packing of redistricting. You don't have to do that anymore. It's, you know, if you don't have voter ID, it's not necessary, because you can encourage and their system that allows 7 days. Well, why not keep the polls open for 7 days later than Election Day? I mean, how far you want to take it?
14: Yeah, it's And so the taking so long just adds to the perception of an election being rigged. Not wanting voter ID, the ballot harvesting, allowing, not doing it where they can take care of it on election day with all the mail-in ballots counted as they are in the vast majority of every state. The perception of fraud can be just as bad as actual fraud. Yeah. Or the perception of fraud, or putting in policies that encourage fraud, you can't sell to the American public. But I think the other thing is, look, when you look at what, you know, for example, what Hilton and Bianco have, it's roughly about 30%, which is mm-hmm. roughly where California is. Mm-hmm. I mean, it basically matches all the polls, basically matches the polls out there. You have a state that I saw the other day. It's like the Democrats have beaten down the public so much they don't even know how good it could be in a state.
12: Yeah, right.
14: And I bring that over the weekend that they're just beat down so much.
12: Well, it's like communism. It's just like communism. I mean, that's where they're headed anyway. But think about it. If you live in communism all your life, then you become conditioned to, well, the government gives us everything we need. You know, and when communism fell, we talked about this recently, when communism fell, people had real fear in their minds that they were going to have to go out and fend for themselves. They were actually going to have to go out and do something. And it didn't happen right away. But, you know, that's where the fear was. They had become complacent, obviously couldn't do anything about it. But there is the conditioning of the mind that, well, this is the way it is. And again, what you're seeing, though, the difference is that at some point you can't afford to stay, and you've got a number of people that are leaving California. But it's still a massive state population-wise, and always will be.
14: As he writes here, the first step on the road to recovery would be for California voters to pass the Citizens Initiative this November. It would require photo ID for in-person voting. It would require that mail-in ballot users write the last four digits of their government ID on their ballot envelope, and it would hold election officials responsible for verifying voter citizenship status and, when necessary, for requesting election audits. A valuable second step would be for people to take the possibility of fraud or built-in error in the system seriously. California's election system has serious structural vulnerabilities. Universal vote by mail with no voter ID requirements creates conditions where fraud can go undetected and unpunished, eroding public confidence. The U.S. Attorney's Office in Los Angeles wrote on X, "My office has multiple election fraud investigations underway in coordination with the FBI Los Angeles." So we already know, you know, this is the interesting thing when you look at it, whether it's governor or whatever, we already know that even in California, I believe the majority in the polls wants voter ID.
12: Yeah.
14: You know, we look at, we go back to, what was it, 2020, and the number of ballots, you know, the initiatives that were on there that were all, you know, affirmative action, get rid of affirmative action. You take the names out of it, it's really amazing how conservative the nation can be. I'm reading here, even as even Californians are saying no to new taxes. Well, you see all this. You see the voter ID. You see California saying, well, we're sick of the taxes, yet they keep putting the same people in. You know, Hilton and Bianco are only going to get 30%. The polls show they were only 30 to 35% of the electorate to begin with. Mm-hmm. So they weren't going to get more than that.
12: Mm-hmm.
14: You're just not going to, you're not going to get it in a state like that. The pathology of dependency is so deep. And those that are, and you've got people leaving every day, and those people that are leaving are going for a better life. So the people that are there are still going to vote in the same way. I know it's insane.
12: It's this weird, blind, false confidence.
14: Yeah.
12: Confidence in that, in something that's never going to happen. That somehow things are going to change by reelecting the same party over and over again.
14: You know, I think it's like they sit there and go, no, we don't want taxes. Just tax the billionaires. Don't tax me.
12: No, yeah,
14: so exactly. It's not over. But then again, remember, It's not, because remember in 2020 when they were going to pass that one corporate tax and the people blew it out of the water.
12: Mm-hmm.
14: So the people of California, even on that initiative, said no. It's going to make it tougher to get businesses here in California, but they still keep voting the most radical Democrats in office as they are putting forth initiatives, and the polls have shown and the referendums have shown that they have many conservative opinions, and yet they keep electing the people that want to do the opposite of what they claim they want to do. It's insane.
12: Yeah. Yeah. Look, this is a state that years ago twice voted down gay marriage.
14: Yep.
12: The very same California. And this is, you know, this is where they are, though. They certainly don't want to vote Republican. They don't want Republican free market leadership.
14: And that's where the president should have known the specifics against Kristen Welker instead of just going back and forth. But I swear, I think part of the reason he goes on is he's looking at his poll numbers that are down, and he thinks if we scream back and forth and I walk out in a liberal, then it helps my base. There's no reason. I learned absolutely nothing from watching that interview yesterday.
12: There's no reason to make any Sunday morning appearances
14: for him.
12: There's
14: no reason for the president to do that. I don't know why he continues to do that. Except for that point that he feels that if they go back and forth, and he never made the points that John Fund made right here that we've many, many times. Here's the problem. This, and this. Guarantee Rubio would have made those points.
12: Mm-hmm.
14: Here's the problem. This, and this.
12: Mm-hmm.
14: That's why we look at it and say the possibility is so great for fraud that we say, yeah, we believe it's rigged.
12: Yeah.
14: Because there's no other reason that you don't, and he didn't do it.
12: It's a very simple concept.
14: Yeah.
12: You don't have to get into the weeds on this.
14: No.
12: When it comes to changing the voting laws in California, or voter ID for the whole nation.
14: Yeah.
12: It's something that people understand without, again, going down a rabbit hole.
14: But there's no reason for the president to ever talk to Kristen Welker again. There's just no reason. I don't know why he continues to do it. We've advised him not to do it. There's plenty of other media outlets he could go on.
12: Except if
14: he actually wants the fight because he believes it helps with his base.
12: But that's the only reason. Because he can get exposure anytime he wants it. And he doesn't even need the media. Just walk out in front of, the White House and start talking.
14: Yeah.
12: I mean, the media is going to carry that, but he can do an interview anytime or make a statement anytime, and it's going to make the news every time.
14: We are Red Eye Radio.
12: Brought to you by Hotshot Secret.
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0: We are Runner Radio. He's Eric Cronin. I'm Gary McNamara. Job numbers on Friday, and like we always do, we go over them. We'll do that following the bottom of the hour. So we both had the same thing. We're both wondering, are Trump and Netanyahu playing good cop, bad cop?
1: After the weekend, actually before the weekend, I suspected that's the case, and I'm more convinced based on weekend events. It makes sense if you're trying, if the president's trying to build, how do I phrase this, wartime president plausible deniability? I don't think, I'm not sure if that applies. You know what I mean? So yes. you're trying to separate yourself, give yourself a degree of separation. And it starts with screaming expletives at Bibi over the phone, which, you know, that report came out last week. And I thought, all right, it's a leaked report. And then I thought, well, maybe it was leaked on purpose. Maybe he did it. And then, okay, that sounded pretty good. We'll call you later. And then certainly Israel has to do a lot of the heavy lifting in this war. The question is, are they doing all the heavy lifting now to give the president time to get through an election?
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4: ABC News, I'm Wayne Cabot. A turn now in the Mideast war. Iran under attack by Israel. Explosions heard in Isfahan, Tabriz, Tehran. Israel retaliating for the 10 missiles that Iran fired into Israel on Sunday, all intercepted. It was Iran's first missile attack since the ceasefire, which, 100 days in, appeared meaningless. America's involvement in the war is justified, says Representative Mike McCaul, Republican, but tells ABC's this week that the Trump administration misread Iran.
5: I think they thought the regime would

0: explode after taking out the top leadership in the Ayatollah, and that didn't happen.
1: Some members of Iran's World Cup entourage are still waiting for U.S. visas before the games in L.A. this week. The L.A. mayoral election shifted. Council member Nithya Raman overtaking Spencer Pratt. President Trump claiming that the delay in
2: Tom, Cumulus Media is an equal opportunity employer.
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1: And I'm Gary McNamara along with Eric Harley. The job numbers came out on Friday. We'll get to that in just a minute.
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1: All right, here we go. From the Bureau of Labor Statistics, the job situation for May. All right. In May, the number of people not in the labor force who currently want a job changed little at 6.2 million. These individuals were not counted as unemployed because they were not actively looking for work during the 4 weeks preceding the survey or were unavailable to take a job. The number of people employed part-time for economic reasons at 4.8 million changed little in May. These individuals would prefer full-time employment but were working part-time because their hours had been reduced or they were unable to find full-time jobs. Among those not in the labor force who wanted a job, the number of people marginally attached to the labor force changed little also at 1.7 million. These individuals wanted and were available for work and had looked for work sometime in the prior 12 months, but had not looked for work in the 4 weeks preceding the survey. If you look for work once in 12 months, you're counted or not counted.
2: Yeah, you know, it's really...
1: The number of discouraged workers, a subset of the marginally attached who believe that no jobs were available to them, was 486,000 in May, essentially unchanged. A lot of things were really unchanged. Now, the non-farm, the total non-farm payroll employment increased 172,000 in May, similar to the gain of 179,000 in April. In May, jobs gained occurred in leisure and hospitality, local government, and health care.
2: Yeah.
1: Oh, I'll also say mining. Mining was up 10,000 since February. That's good.
2: No, it's very good.
1: That's good. Mining is oil production.
2: Right.
1: So yeah, people
2: yeah.
1: know.
2: Yep.
1: That was good. Leisure, hospitality, 70,000 jobs in May, well above the monthly average.
2: Preparing for, of course, summer vacations.
1: Summertime. Summer, yep, exactly.
2: Summer travel.
1: Let me just see here. Over the month, food services and drinking places added 48,000 jobs.
2: I'm sorry, drinking place? I'm guessing alcohol, not water, right? The watering hole.
1: Well, then again, you can make a hell of a lot of profit if you're selling, okay, we're a drinking establishment, we're selling bottled water, $10 a bottle.
2: Well, no.
1: It's a hell of a profit margin there.
2: And like the microbreweries, we bottle our own water. How about that? I would try that, right?
1: Well,
2: it's just filtered tap water.
1: Well, wait a minute. I told you when I was in Tarpon Springs, Florida.
2: Yeah.
1: And I was at the brewery we always stop by that has the chocolate coconut beer, mm-hmm. Two Frogs, and everybody raves about their water. It's like people get excited. Oh, you want a water? You know, our water's like triple filtered. It's cold. I mean, it was a great glass of water, and they're promoting their water. And I'm like, this is awesome.
2: There's a place in Colorado that we went to when my parents would RV. It's Stonewall. It's a tiny little place on Highway 12. And we would go there, but they had the best tasting, and it was always cold. you know, you're up in the mountains. I think it's around 8,000 feet, somewhere around there. And yeah, the best tasting water. I was like, man, I want to bottle some of this and take it home. I actually would fill up a couple of the big tumblers for my drive home from their water. Yeah.
1: So leisure and hospitality, 70,000 jobs, food services, drinking places added 48,000. I'm assuming that's part of the 70. In May, employment in local government rose 55,000. Largely reflecting a gain in local government, excluding education. That does not include education.
2: Yeah.
1: Healthcare added 35,000 jobs in May, in line with the average monthly gain of 38,000 over the prior 12 months. Ambulatory healthcare services added 26,000 jobs, including a gain of 11,000 in home healthcare services.
2: Now, the Wall Street Journal phrased it this way: heading into the summer months, which we mentioned, and the coming World Cup soccer tournament, a number of sectors posted outsized job gains. Leisure and hospitality added 70,000 new jobs. I'd like to see how much of that was in anticipation for the World Cup.
1: That's interesting,
2: soccer
1: yeah.
2: tournament, because that's not as, you know, those, it's not going to be small numbers of people attending. That's, you know, you better be prepared, or if, you know, if you're not, you better shut your doors. So I would love to see the breakdown of that.
1: Well, you know, so you, what was happening, you know how I always go to Buffalo Brothers here? There's three locations in Tarrant County.
2: Mm-hmm.
1: And they serve, they're a Buffalo food restaurant. But I saw that John Bunnell from, you know, he's just famous in Fort Worth for all the meat restaurants that he
2: has.
1: Oh,
2: yeah. I know John.
1: John's a good guy. Fan of the show.
2: Yeah.
1: When I first met him, he comes up and I goes, Gary McNamara. I'm like, you know me? He goes, I'm a chef. I'm up at 3 a.m.
2: He is so good at his job.
1: And he did, you know, and he just so you know, he had cancer.
2: Oh, I didn't know that.
1: He's got the all clear, though.
2: Yeah.
1: We didn't even, never talked about
2: it. We'll keep you in our prayers for continued.
1: But he was talking about the fact that the scammers are on. The scammers, and it was the Fort Worth Star-Telegram, had the fact that if you wanted to watch a game at Buffalo Brothers, it was a $12 ticket. They call it the Eventbrite scams that are out there.
2: Interesting.
1: Where these places are, and they actually had that he was charging. To go in and watch the World Cup, and he got on social media and went, whoa, Fort Worth Star, and then Fort Worth Star-Telegram came out and said, that's part of all the scams that are going on, that these places are out there online that are saying, if you want to watch.
2: Okay. In order to justify their own, you know, scam, they're saying that everybody's doing the scam or something, that everybody's charging the $12 admission.
1: Well, not everybody. No. The Fort Worth Star-Telegram was caught up in the scam that they found online. That, you know, Buffalo Brothers was and other restaurants might have been charging
2: one too. Phone call would have cleared that up.
1: Exactly. He wasn't happy with that at all.
2: The device in your hand is also a phone.
1: Yeah. And so that's part of the scams that's going on for the World Cup, is that all these, you know, it's like, get a ticket online to go to this restaurant, and it was like for 12 bucks and you get this and this and this, whatever, and it was a complete lie.
2: Yeah.
1: And the forward start.
2: Well, I mean, it's one thing to run specials on, like, food. They might have, you know, hey, come in and, you know, if you order like a 2-person meal, you get a free appetizer or something like that. That's one thing, but it's, you know, that's lazy work.
1: You know,
2: for them to
1: everywhere,
2: not make the phone call and confirm it.
1: Everywhere I see, whether it's I'm in New York or here, the number of restaurants closing is unbelievable.
2: I went by one the other day. Was it yesterday or day before? We did so much traveling over the weekend, but it was a lot of it was locally, or in this region, and I couldn't. And I thought to myself, how did that restaurant not make it? Because they weren't open. And it was either midday Saturday or midday Sunday. And it was, I mean, there was no cars in the parking lot. It was closed. It was done. And we know that, you know, some of the chains have closed some stores, you know, Red Lobster over the last, what, year or two, whatever it is. But this was another restaurant. I got to go back, and my memory's failing me right now which one it was. It wasn't a big chain restaurant, but it was one that is always, I thought, was always full.
1: Beef prices.
2: You know, that's the one thing that, yeah.
1: Hitting barbecue places in Texas now.
2: Yeah.
1: Yep.
2: Yeah.
1: But very quickly, just going through the jobs here. So social assistance employment continued to trend up, 12,000. Mm. Mostly individual family services up 10,000. Employment in mining and oil and gas extraction increased by 5,000 in May. That's a good sign. And 10,000 since February. Financial activities, now the bad news. Financial activities employment declined by 22,000 in May and is down 107,000 since the peak in May of 2025. Over the month, job losses occurred in insurance carriers and related activities and commercial banking. Employment in transportation and warehouse was essentially unchanged, but it's down 92,000 since reaching a peak in February of 25. Over the month, transit and ground passenger transportation plus 9,000, warehousing and storage plus 6,000 added jobs. Air transportation lost 9,000 jobs, largely reflecting a business closure, as we know.
2: Well, and you and I were talking in the pre-show meeting about, you know, the healthcare sector, but it also includes the social assistance sector, which would, of course, be a huge chunk of that is government money driven.
1: Yes, and but employment showed little change over the month in construction, manufacturing, wholesale trade, retail trade, information, professional and business services. Now, that's the second month. At least manufacturing isn't cratering. I mean, right. It did.
2: It may have plateaued because there weren't big changes in the overall in the tariff situation.
1: But since really April of last year, if you go April or May of last year, manufacturing's down 80,000. Now, the last 2 months, it's been to the point where they're like, they're not even, which means it's less than 1,000 here or there, because normally they list if it's 1,000 or more.
2: Right.
1: So at least it's hit a plateau and not losing, but still that not good. But, yeah, that's the one thing, as you just mentioned. Hospitality, business, the World Cup, summer's coming, you know, whatever, and then so much of government money into health care. Well, that's what's really been driving the job growth. Now, the only other thing is, and I don't have the specific numbers on it, the last 2 months increased, they upped the numbers. So that was good. Now, I don't know what they were in, though, but I haven't seen any type of increase at all in manufacturing.
2: With healthcare, what's going on right now, there's a big push for the teledoc kind of approach. There's a lot of, and so a lot of the healthcare jobs have come about with entry-level type jobs. I don't have the numbers in front of me, but basically it is people doing the reach out, those companies that offer that through as being encouraged by insurance companies, basically, that if you can get it done on a phone call with your doctor, you know, this is available to you. And I know our company insurance offers that. And I get a mailer once a week. Hey, don't forget you have this, you know, because they want the office visit to be short and sweet. And in fact, I have a teleconference with my doctor coming up Wednesday. And so this is, you know, this is a lot of that. And then you look at the social assistance sector, and that is for the elderly, the disabled, and there's a lot of money that goes into that, but that's being done, facilitated through those private sector companies, again, with the backing of a lot of government money in many cases.
1: So some good, some bad.
2: Yeah, not horrible.
1: No.
2: You know, no. So the miss on it, by the way, the market had it at 80,000, and it was way over that. So that's a positive, I guess.
1: We are Red Eye Radio.
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0: Radio. He's Eric Cronin. I'm Gary McNamara. You know, you brought it up. It's really interesting, though, when you look at the job numbers and they say, what, 44,000 for drinking establishments, which are bartenders and servers.
1: That's a lot.
0: And I went there and went, is that just the summer? And you brought up the World Cup.
1: Right, yeah.
0: And the reason is because young people just aren't drinking.
1: No.
0: You know, whether they're doing the edibles, whether it's gaming, whatever it is.
1: Right.
0: But young people are not drinking. I mean, that's not necessarily a bad thing health-wise.
1: Yeah.
0: But, you know, business-wise. So I'm thinking to myself, oh, okay. So is this everybody coming in from around the world who's going to drink?
1: Well, I mean, soccer fans, at the very least, will celebrate.
0: Well, yeah,
1: sometimes the celebration starts long before the soccer match.
0: They've been known to have one or two.
1: One or two. Yeah. They drink responsibly, from what we hear.
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8: From ABC News, I'm Wayne Cabot. Early morning airstrikes by Israel into Iran. Israel fired the missiles against President Trump's public advice not to, responding to missile fire from Tehran. That came on day 100 of an aspirational ceasefire that fails to hold. These attacks are the biggest breach yet, threatening to drag the wider Middle East back into a regional war, one that continues to involve the U.S.
9: The ceasefire between the U.S. and Iran around the Strait of Hormuz and in the Gulf is already pretty tenuous. We've seen that within the last 48 hours, the Iranians and the U.S. military exchanging pretty significant fire. The U.S. military insisting it is taking a defensive posture and attacking Iran to deter further attacks.
8: ABC's Tom Sufi Burridge in Jerusalem. A major change in L.A. Progressive Democrat Nithya Raman has overtaken Republican Spencer Pratt in the mayor's race. President Trump says California's slow vote count constitutes fraud, complaining in a new social media post that Republican candidates are being cheated. People who were able to score tickets for Game 3 of the NBA Finals at MSG can expect layers of lawmen and women.
10: Police have the barricades ready to go. They are lined up around the entire arena.
11: The Secret Service will be here as President Trump says he's coming to the game. The New York City native and Knicks fan would become the first sitting president to attend the NBA Finals. A watch party outside the arena has been canceled.
8: ABC's Perry Russum. President Trump is the biggest name politician to be in attendance, but Mayor Zoran Mamdani says he'll be there.
12: It'll be a very different place than the president, but I'll be there. I'll probably be standing for most of it.
8: The Knicks coming home with a 2-0 lead over the Spurs. Because of security, fans are advised to arrive 2 hours before tip-off. Some members of Iran's World Cup entourage are still waiting for their U.S. visas before this week's games in Los Angeles. You're listening to ABC News.
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8: Stacey King played on 3 consecutive NBA championship teams with the Chicago Bulls from 1991 through 93. Modern fans know and adore him as the Bulls commentator for the past 2 decades, earning him an Emmy. Fans will be sad to hear the news that Stacey King has died at just 59. The NASCAR race in Michigan was stopped with 51 laps remaining to repair the safer barrier after a hard crash involving Christopher Bell and Chase Elliott, Denny Hamlin scoring his 2nd consecutive Cup win. At the movies, nostalgia for the 2000s battling nostalgia for the 1980s.
15: Be back!
16: The horror comedy Scary Movie took in $55 million at the box office this weekend, a record for the long-running franchise. Means He-Man didn't have the power, with the new Masters of the Universe movie opening at number 2 with $29.3 million.
17: Look, I know how this sounds, but you gotta understand, it's massive.
16: Backrooms, meanwhile, rounded out the top 3 with $25.9 million, a 70% drop-off from its opening last weekend. Mike Dubusky, ABC News.
8: Broadway's top honor goes to a show that gently mocks Broadway. Schmigadoon wins the Tony for Best New Musical, adapted from Apple TV, meaning that that's an EGOT for Apple. It already has Emmys for Ted Lasso in the Studio, the Oscar for Coda, and the Grammy for the F1 soundtrack. I'm Wayne Cabot, ABC News.
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3: 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Gary McNamara and Eric Hurley talk about everything from politics to social issues and news of the day. Whether you're up late or you're just starting your day, welcome to the show from the Relief Factor Studios. This is Red Eye Radio.
0: All across America, we are Red Eye Radio. He is Eric Hurley and I'm Gary McNamara. Welcome and good morning. Thanks for being here.
1: Thank you.
0: You know, interesting because you know the World Cup is as we know coming to the United States this month. Teams are already here. I'm telling you, I had no idea. Just a couple of miles from me, I was shocked because I saw that I forgot what country it is using it as a you know to practice, and I think some of the earlier rounds are there. They built a soccer stadium like 3 miles from me of 7,000 people right near my golf course. I was at the driving range a month ago. I never saw it. It must be hidden behind trees.
1: Yeah.
0: It's sort of a rural area because I live right at the edge of where you get to the rural areas. And, like, there's a 7,000-seat stadium there. And people were complaining because the team was practicing and it wasn't completely and totally sold out. That's interesting. I wonder how many of the games, you know, will have any type of attendance problems. I'm sure the final won't.
1: Well, yeah.
0: But sports business models are always fascinating to me. I actually watched some of the UFL because I, not for the game, I could care less, but the United Football League.
1: Right.
0: Because it was playoff time.
1: Right.
0: And so I just turned it on. It was, middle of a Sunday. I'm like, okay, how many people are there? That's all I wanted to know. It's the playoff game before the championship game. How many people are there?
1: Yeah.
0: And so I went and looked and I go, well, this is an awfully small stadium. I know they're playing in smaller stadiums this year, but this seems like a high school stadium. It was Daytona Stadium. It was Orlando against D.C. And for some reason, where they normally play in Orlando, had some kind of event going on, and they couldn't get it, so they moved it there. It only fits like between 9,000 and 10,000. And I looked, one side seemed to be full and the other side, you should see the way they're using the camera angles. They will not show anything. I told them this years ago, stop with the wide shots. place the microphones where the people are and don't do any type of wide shot. You should see how tight the shots were because half the stadium wasn't full. It's almost as if they put everybody on one side, and that's where they directed the cameras, so the camera would always see the crowd, and just little glimpse of the first, 10 to 15 rows you would get on the other side, there's nobody. And I found out the official attendance was like 6,000.
1: Yeah.
0: For a playoff game. And I'm still wondering, what in the hell is the business model there? You know, what is it? I mean, what is the... I've never been able to figure it out. Never. You know, they're minor league football, and we already have minor league football. That's college.
1: Well, or in Texas, we call it high school football.
0: High school football, right, exactly.
1: Which is,
0: high school football.
1: Right. Or we don't call it minor league. We call it pre-NFL. We also call it Friday night church.
0: Well, no, it's, high school football. Friday night church in Texas is a couple of levels above the UFL.
1: Yes, exactly. And the UFC.
0: Not if it's at the White House, though.
1: Well, and we're in Texas, they're in D.C. I'll let them figure that out. Yeah, it's...
0: The funny thing was, I did see the... So how dare the president have something like this at the White House? And it was like... Biden had topless people running around.
1: You know, the first thing I thought of, how many celebrities, and I think Biden kind of alluded to it, I could take him, Jack. Okay. Let's make it part of the event. Who was the celebrity or liberal activist and media person that said that, you know, I could probably, well, we know Tim Walz said it, you know, I could probably kick all their butts. Blah, blah, blah, blah, blah.
0: Oh, good okay. God.
1: All right. Let's, you know what? I will pay to watch that. Let's go. It, you know, friendly, everybody, you know, wear the protective gear. And the whole thing, which can you imagine him coming out in a helmet, his big belly, you know, hanging out, and he's put him up. But the problem is,
0: are we talking Tim Walz or Trump?
1: Tim Walz.
0: Okay.
1: Yeah.
0: Okay.
1: Yeah. No, I think Trump would come out. When, okay. You know, when Trump shows up at a UFC event, you would think he's the main event, that he's the one going to fight him. But it's. You know, if the liberals, when they go, well, I never. Well, yeah, you have. Some of you actually said you would like to get in the ring with Trump. So, you know, if you're going to have an event, why not?
0: Yeah, Walz was throwing out. I think that was trying to, you know, his new form of masculinity wasn't working. So he decided to use the traditional form of masculinity. I can beat the crap out of you. I can beat you up.
1: Yeah, he
0: Eric, I don't care how intellectually stimulating you are. I can beat you up.
1: Yeah, right.
0: I can beat you up. And I can beat you up too, Ron. I can beat all of yous up.
1: Yeah.
0: I can beat you up with one hand behind my back. Now right. I've really showed you, haven't I?
1: Right. Like, as long as the arthritis doesn't kick in, we'll be fine.
0: Or the tendonitis in my ankle. Yes, which yes. If it's my leading arm, yeah. It's going to probably,
1: yeah, right.
0: Probably hurt.
1: One hand behind my back. It's because I have to keep it behind my back. Otherwise, my elbow is in a lot of pain. That's just the
0: sling sort yeah. of the sling. The my permanent sling has it back yeah. there for my arm.
1: Yeah, Nate Bargatze, the stand-up comedian. He actually, if you notice in all of his specials, he's got a habit of taking his right hand and kind of putting it behind his back. He, you know, he kind of, you know, and walks around and he's mentioned that. He goes, you know, that actually has had an effect over the years. But it's every time the left, you know, does this, well, I never, you guys were the ones threatening to get in the ring and, you know, kick Trump's butt or kick the people that voted for Trump, kick their butts. I could kick all their butts and everything else. Don't hand me this garbage. That you know, this is blah, blah, blah, blah. Like they pretend to have decorum when you're pushing to mutilate children's genitals. Shut the hell up. Wow. I mean, seriously.
0: That's their toughness.
1: My wife and I were on a road trip this weekend. Actually, we took a couple and it was nonstop talk show each for. We probably spent about 8 hours total in the truck, I think. And it was nonstop talk show. Now, the problem is, you know, we didn't have any callers. No, she makes the same points that we do. Because quite often in our conversations, she'll bring it up and she'll say, you know, what the hell is going on with, you know, whatever it is. But it is...
0: Yeah.
1: You know, everybody can see these things. As you mentioned, the people of California, when you take the names out of it, even the people of California can see reality. They don't vote in reality, and we still don't know why, except for on some propositions. But that's the country we live in.
0: It's really amazing. I really do not talk politics that much outside of the show. Not that I avoid it, but it's just in the circumstances that I'm in. You know, it's really funny.
1: Mm.
0: My family hardly ever brings it up.
1: Mm, really?
0: Yeah. My yeah. family hardly ever. I mean, hardly ever.
1: Yeah.
0: You know, maybe once every 2 years, somebody will say, hey, how's the show going? You know, what are you talking about today?
1: Yeah.
0: you know, or, but I will say this. Now I've got other friends that will ask me, but it always begins, as you said, your wife began it.
20: Yeah.
0: What the hell are they doing here? Can you explain this to me? Cause it makes no sense. How could anybody believe this?
20: Right.
0: And you're like, I'm not going to be able to help you.
20: I don't know, hon.
0: I'm not going to be able to help you.
20: No, but that's it. Because, and my dad and I always have, saw dad over the weekend, mom and dad over the weekend. They're both doing great. Oh, by the way, I'm glad I thought of that. Today, June 8th, 70 years they've been married. Today's
0: wow.
20: their 70th anniversary.
0: Wow.
20: June 8th, 1956.
0: Well, my parents never made it. They made it to 69.
20: Yeah. Yeah, it's beautiful. My wife and I went there on Saturday.
0: Happy anniversary.
20: Yeah, wow. I'm so proud of them and they're both doing relatively well. Dad's just turned 93, mom's 88 and they both have you know, a number of issues, but they're being well taken care of. And it was great to see them. And my wife went and picked up some of their favorite Chinese food. So it was just a beautiful day.
0: Oh,
20: it was just a beautiful day.
0: Wow.
20: And of course, inevitably, Dad and I always have, and it's, you know, it depends on what's going on for the day. Here lately, every time I go to their house, right about the time we're leaving in the afternoon, there's storms rolling in, and Saturday was no exception. So my whole way home, I mean, it was just flooding rain and some hail and everything else. We actually took shelter under a closed business, had some cover, and so we had to stop and pull over. But when we're there with Dad, it's, you know, inevitably we have our own talk show in his living room, you know, and he'll say, you know, I don't understand why they're doing this or that, you know, and none of this makes sense and the whole thing. And it's always beautiful. Because we connect on that, and I believe that's basically his connection with me and based on what I do, you know. And it's, and I'm going to go back and see them. You and I have vacation coming up, surrounding, Independence Day, and I'm going to go back and spend a couple of days. I've got, they've got a 5-year-old red oak, that's got a couple of branches that need to be, trimmed up a little bit. I'm going to be doing some work for Dad and just hanging out with mom and dad for a couple days.
0: Those trees suck.
20: Yeah. The red oaks are the worst. The red oaks are so solid. I mean, you go through chainsaws and I'm bringing 3 of mine and I'm bringing 2 of my hand saws. Now, the good news is it's not a mature red oak. I had one point in one of my lawns, the house I used to live in, 5 mature red oaks, and it's just the worst. It's like cutting through cement.
0: Well, mine both died from the beetle.
20: Now, did you have live oaks or red oaks?
0: I had live oaks. Yeah, they're the
20: beautiful,
0: worst.
20: But
0: they're the worst.
20: Yeah,
0: they're absolute worst. I mean, dropping those acorns
20: yeah.
0: in the springtime.
20: Yeah, the red oaks do that too. Oh, and
0: whatever they're dropping, the acidic stuff that just kills your lawn.
20: Well, it's and with the, I think this is the case with live oaks too, but with red oaks, the leaves, when it rains, the leaves also drop a little bit of acidity into your soil.
0: Oh.
20: You know, even without acorn season, acorn dropping season. And it's just a big headache. But it's a beautiful tree. Going to take care of that. I did some other trees for Dad recently. And so just going to hang out with him. But we inevitably, again, get into a talk show right there in the living room. He's a little more tired than he has been in the past, with what we've gone through with the loss of my brother, coming up on 2 months ago. But it's certainly, though, he's passionate about what's going on. And that's about the only conversation. The rest of my family, my son will approach me like, you know, hold on a second. Am I getting the whole story? I said, well, probably not. Gary and I have to every night, you know, comb through all the BS in order to get to what the story actually is. So, you know, it depends on what you're reading, and then my son and I will have great conversations. But
0: well, appreciate it with your dad, because I don't, you know, it's not there anymore with my father and I. Yeah, he can't. Yeah. His memory can't hold on to the details of a conversation or the minutia of it like it used to. But he did say I forgot to say this. He did say, you and Eric, keep going. Mm-hmm. Keep it going. Just keep it going. Just keep it going, Gary. Yeah. Keep it. He got that out to me.
20: Your father has a strong mind, even though what he's dealing with right now. You know, I'd say your father and my father clearly have that same, your father being the engineer, my dad, the investigator, and it builds that strong mind. Dad's slowing down a bit. He's been dealing with a blood cancer since November of 22, and it's not curable, but it is treatable, and it's amazing. He's just tough as nails. But still is slowing down, as would be expected.
0: Yeah, I probably have it more. I didn't last time, but when I see my great nephew, he's always asking me stuff.
20: Yeah,
0: you know. But you know, besides that, and I'm just, you know, I'm very careful with him now. Though, I mean, he finished high school.
20: Yeah, wow.
0: So now I'm more open. When he was younger, he would ask a lot of questions, and I said, look, we'll talk about it, but you know. You don't need to worry too much about this at your age. Yeah. You know, and I'm talking about when they're 8, 9, 10, 11, 12. Yeah. It's like, all right, let me indoctrinate them. It's like, can't do it. You know, just can't. But it's not really that. Like, I'm amazed that I do get it when I go back to Buffalo once in a while. And I see my old buddies.
20: Yeah.
0: They'll get me on it. People I don't see for a while, if I haven't seen them in 10 years. Hey, how's it going? What do you think about this? You know, that'll come up. But other than that, not much. We are Red Eye Radio.
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21: A Thursday afternoon update on USDA response to a South Texas case of New World screwworm. Agriculture Secretary Brooke Rollins.
22: To date, there has been no further detections of New World screwworm in the local area. We are in constant communication. We've had a couple come through as possibilities. None of them we think are positive identification. Certainly none that look like the one we saw yesterday from La Pryor. But we are running that down. And the minute we get any kind of a confirmation, we will be posting that onto our social media channels and issuing a press release.
21: Animal and Plant Health Inspection Service and Texas State Animal Health officials are conducting ground level efforts such as surveillance and animal movement restrictions, establishment of a quarantine area, and dispersion of sterile screwworm flies as eradication measures. More information about USDA New World screwworm response efforts can be found at this web address, www.screwworm.gov. I'm Rod Bain reporting for the U.S. Department of Agriculture in Washington, D.C.
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0: We are Red Eye Radio. 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
1: All right. Media stuff.
2: All right, let's get into it.
1: Scott Pelley over the weekend.
2: Oh, my gosh.
1: I'm never a soldier, but I fought for this country.
2: You know what? People probably didn't know I did a dead-on Scott Pelley impression.
1: Here we go. All right,
2: here we go.
3: What was the feeling about that particular opening salvo to the team?
4: Uh-oh. She, I am told, said something to the effect of, why do you think the country thinks you're biased? But she didn't offer any kind of a metric. You know, what's your metric? Why do you think so? Do you have a poll? Is there market research? What are you talking about? Because we certainly didn't believe that.
2: We don't believe we're biased. We just,
1: by the way,
2: believe we're correct.
1: I wish he had the same curiosity on other topics.
2: Yeah.
1: Like Russia collusion.
2: Right.
1: Where we all know. For him to say, do you have a poll?
2: Yeah.
1: He's making it sound like, in my opinion, he's gaslighting. Because we know the polls are out there.
2: Yes.
1: The polls are all over the place about the media.
2: Yes.
1: And the bias of the media.
2: Right.
1: He's making it sound like there's never been a poll on the media.
2: Right.
1: As to why they're biased or not. Or CBS.
2: We're just hearing this for the first time.
1: Yes.
2: And we're not biased. We just hate Trump and Republicans. That's all.
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6: ABC News, I'm Wayne Cabot. Breaking overnight, now it's Israel firing missiles into Iran. Military targets, explosions in Isfahan, Tabriz, and Tehran. Israel retaliating for earlier in the day when Iran attacked Israel.
7: The IDF saying it intercepted all 10 Iranian missiles, and there are no reports anyone was killed or injured in the attack.
6: ABC's Tom Sufi Burridge in Jerusalem. New York is set to welcome home the Knicks for Game 3, with fans betting their unbelievable streak will continue against the spectacular Spurs. President Trump plans to attend. So does New York Mayor Zoran Mamdani.
8: It'll be a very different place than the president, but I'll be there. I'll probably be standing for most of it.
6: In the L.A. mayor's race, Democrat Nithya Raman has just surpassed Republican Spencer Pratt for the November runoff. Raman had been running in third, but she gained more votes than Pratt with every single update. President Trump claimed...
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1: And he is Eric Carlin. I'm Gary McNamara. Welcome and good morning. Thank you so much for being here. Download our Red Eye Radio app today, and you can listen when you choose. All right, more on Scott Pelley and his interview.
2: Yeah.
1: Did you get out of it that he's a child?
2: No, I mean, he really is. He a child, he's one of these people who is, it would be one of these adolescents who thinks they're light years above their parents in terms of intelligence. I don't know of anybody who every time they speak beats Scott Pelley in looking down their nose.
1: Here's more of the interview. Here we go. Okay.
3: But Scott, in a meeting, you accused Barry Weiss, the head of the network, of wanting to murder the show, of coming into 60 Minutes with the agenda to dismantle the institution, and you did not think that that was going to have repercussions that could lead to your firing?
4: We used to be able to have conversations like that at CBS News. But the difference today is that the people running CBS News will not be questioned.
1: They never had a question and answer.
2: Remember,
1: that's the entire point. They said there was never quite. They said, we want to talk to you. We want to discuss this stuff with you. He didn't want anything of it. The point is that is lost on everyone is Barry Weiss is not a Republican. She's not a conservative.
2: No,
1: she's a lifelong liberal.
2: By the way, in that answer just there, let me translate that into what he actually said. Well, I have never been questioned in a meeting. No one would dare, up until now, question me in a meeting. What a load of garbage.
1: You know what I got out of it? And I know many people might not have read the book, but I keep going back to Bernard Goldberg and bias.
2: Yeah.
1: He's almost the perfect example of what Bernard Goldberg described the mainstream media 25 years ago.
2: Yeah.
1: Is how he described them.
2: Right.
1: That they just believe they're right.
2: Mm-hmm.
1: That they are the... They are the protectors of democracy.
2: Yes. That's what they believe. They believe, and they believe you're wrong. You know, if Scott Pelley ends up being like a Walmart greeter, he's not going to ask people if they need a cart. He's going to tell them they need a cart. It's just the most insane, childish arrogance. And it's over and over every time he speaks. Man. You know, I was trying to think, what else could he do for a living? I mean, I guess he could be an actor if you need a snob. Hey, we need someone who can be a butler. Call Scott Pelley.
1: You know, the thing is, we've done it throughout the years, and we did it again last week. We tore apart some of the biggest stories where the only way that you could say what he was saying is based on bias, because the natural curiosity, as it did with us, mm-hmm. for example, with Russia collusion, because we focused in on that, we sat there and went, well, your allegation isn't enough.
2: Right.
1: Where's your evidence?
2: Right.
1: Where's your proof?
2: Right.
1: You know, he's sitting there saying, well, Barry Weiss came in and said, why do you think people think we're biased? We don't think anybody thinks we're biased.
2: She had no metrics.
1: There was no metrics. Are you kidding me? If anything has been studied with polling and research over the last 30 years, it's been the bias in the media.
2: I would like to see some metrics. By the way, Scott, nobody talks that way.
1: My God.
4: The last time I heard someone say metrics, they were mispronouncing the name of a Keanu Reeves movie.
1: Jeez.
4: I mean, it's just, it really is, it's just laughable the way that he's just whiny. We never had this before. Well, because you had liberal activists as executive producer and as the head of CBS News. They were patting you on the back, telling you to run, Forrest, run. That's why.
1: Yeah, I thought it came off. Again, I'm sure the left has sympathy for him because they agree that there's no bias in the media.
4: Mm-hmm.
1: We know there is. Every single poll shows people believe there's bias in the media.
4: Yeah.
1: And for him to say, what metric? We certainly don't think. My God, I was listening to that and I'm thinking to myself, this is, and remember, Bernard Goldberg wrote the book Bias, and I think it was Arrogance. Which you could combine, like I said,
4: bias and arrogance.
1: You know what I mean,
4: that's
1: like
4: Scott Pelley.
1: It's like, that's what I mean when he was talking about how he believes. I'm like, my God, it's exactly what Bernard Goldberg wrote in his book.
4: Yeah.
1: And remember, Bernard Goldberg worked for Dan Rather.
4: Right.
1: And Bernard Goldberg, really, I don't think he's ever been a Republican.
4: Right. Yeah.
1: You know, he claims he's a fiscal conservative. They all do, though.
4: Yeah. Exactly.
1: Kamala Harris said she's a fiscal conservative, I believe,
4: yeah,
1: one time.
4: Right.
1: But it was just, it was amazing. My mouth was open listening to this going, my God, Bernard Goldberg called it perfectly because Scott Pelley is the perfect example. And it's that they sit there in their high positions and they actually believe they are the arbiters of what is right for our society.
4: Mm-hmm.
1: And they are the protectors of our society. You know, people ask me, you know, what do you think about what you do? And I went, well, we try to get the truth out there. That's
4: right.
1: We try to get the truth out there and we give you our opinion. That's basically it. We're a nice little national show. We built up a nice little audience and that's what I have fought for you.
4: Yeah. Right.
1: In fact, the opposite has happened. You know, when I've had in the past, soldiers come up and go, well, what you do is just as important. I'm like, no, it's not. And they yes.
4: No.
1: I understand where they're coming from when they say it.
4: Well,
1: because what they're saying is you're projecting my opinion out there, and I believe that's a very important thing to do. But
4: everybody has an opinion. Not everybody is built to do what the military does.
1: No, they're not.
4: And I've heard that too. I've had people comment to me, my dad, a 2-time war veteran. And he said something basically to that effect. You know, what you do is important. It's just like with those who serve. You know, he didn't make the direct comparison that it's just as important. The conversation itself and freedom of speech is what we do is part of that conversation. And that's, but it can't happen without the military. Without our federal government defending freedom through the military, and that's just the fact. So, you know, it's always greatly appreciated when people think that my job is important.
1: But it's so funny because they asked, why do you think people believe you're biased?
4: Well,
1: and his point was like, we've never thought that way.
4: Right.
1: It's
4: what we've said.
1: You know,
4: don't think they're biased.
1: No, they don't. And that's exactly what Bernard Goldberg said. They don't believe they're biased. They don't believe they're left or right. They just believe they're right. There is a certain amount of arrogance that goes along with it. And I remember when Bernard Goldberg said that, I was like, really? They don't know, you know, that, you know, again, a lot has happened in the last 25 years to the point where the political activism in the media is so great. I believe many of them know that they're political activists and not journalists.
4: Yeah.
1: But I do believe that you go to the old school people and they do believe that They just have a higher level of intelligence and are able to analyze it better than anybody else. And they're not left or right. They're just correct on the issue.
2: Yeah.
1: No matter what.
2: Right.
1: And there's a certain level of arrogance that comes with that because you see it right there. His blind spot. Does he even know what he did there when he said, what are the metrics? We don't know any metrics that show that the media is biased. Where are you getting this from? Because certainly we don't think that way. You don't think that people think you're biased? We know you don't think you're biased. You don't think they're... Are you in such a bubble where you don't know? And if you're in such a bubble, we got a problem here.
2: Well, I again, with that level of arrogance that he has, yeah, he's in the bubble. I think you can only maintain that level of arrogance for that amount of time by staying in the bubble. Which, by the way, I don't believe that he doesn't know. I believe he wants people to think that he just believes he's doing the right thing. It's what he's trying to portray. But you live in the bubble and shut yourself out, and you don't. It's like people say when they're on, if they're social media or, if they're an influencer or whatever, Rogan has said it, don't read the comments. He's not reading. He's not paying attention to the polls. He knows they exist. He knows there are metrics.
1: By the way, this whole thing that, that Trump is directing it. Trump is not directing this.
2: No.
1: And it's like, it's like Trump comes on all the time and attacks conservative media when they speak against him all the time. He basically said, don't listen to Fox anymore. Don't watch Fox anymore. Donald Trump Jr. has said, don't watch Fox.
2: Right.
1: Republicans still continue to watch Fox.
2: Yeah.
1: He'll pick out conservatives all the time and say these, these people just don't have it right, or he'll insult them, he'll do whatever.
2: Yeah.
1: And so to sit there and say that Trump said to the new owners of CBS, put a liberal in there who believes in journalism, I don't believe that's what happened.
2: Yeah, right.
1: We've seen it with whether it's new companies come in going, my God, the bias is so obvious. And the bias is so incredibly obvious with CBS. And we pointed out over and over and over again, we spent over an hour and a half last week just on his lack of curiosity, which he just accepted what was being said by Andrew McCabe on Russia collusion, and Andrew McCabe either had it wrong or was lying 100%.
2: Yeah.
1: He was either 100% wrong, or he was lying, or he was 100% wrong and lying.
2: Yeah.
1: And there was no curiosity from Pelley or his producer. And they were completely wrong on the story. There was no Russia collusion. Trump did not collude with the Russians to hack the election. It was the Democrats. It was Hillary Clinton that set him up, as we all know.
2: Mm-hmm.
1: There is no debate on that. We know that.
2: Yeah.
1: That's why Mueller couldn't come up with anything in the Mueller report.
2: Right.
1: Because they knew they couldn't go down that road to say, okay, let's go to the FISA warrant, because the FISA warrant would have the best information as to why Trump might be a Russian asset. Why don't we go down there? Because it leads right back to Hillary.
2: Yes. You can't look behind the curtain.
1: As somebody pointed out the other day, there's Brit Hume. The producers run all these shows.
2: Yeah, right.
1: How big of a plastic person is he?
2: Well, I think we're learning. Right.
1: We are Red Eye Radio.
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0: We are on our radio. He's Eric Cronin, and I'm Gary McNamara. You know, the thing is, when Scott Pelley said, well, Barry Weiss asked, why do you think the country thinks you're biased? And he said, he went in and goes, why do you think so? Do you have a poll? Is there market research? What are you talking about? What is the metric? Because we certainly don't believe that. And it was funny because you just instantaneously picked up a couple of polls, one of the Pew Research and something else, you know, one said 77%
1: right.
0: Believe it's biased, whatever. He didn't answer and say, well, the country may think that way, but I believe they're wrong.
2: Right. He could say, look, I know there are various polls, but I believe they're wrong, and we pride ourselves in doing good journalism, which would be laughable, but that right. would be a better answer than what he gave.
0: Right. What he said was, no, we don't believe that there's no evidence that America believes that we're biased.
2: Right.
0: And that's just flat out. That's gaslighting at that point.

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6: From ABC News, I'm Wayne Cabot. The war just took a turn. Israel launching airstrikes into Iran. Explosions heard in Isfahan, Tabriz, Tehran. The attacks are in retaliation for Iran's missile attack on Israel. The first missile attack since the ceasefire by Iran. All 10 missiles were intercepted. Representative Mike McCall, Republican on ABC's This Week.
7: I think that honestly, the Iranians are dragging this out. They want to drag this out closer to the midterm elections. I don't think they're negotiating in good faith.
6: The war drags on as the world turns to sport. Some members of Iran's World Cup entourage still waiting for U.S. visas before this week's games in Los Angeles. And speaking of L.A., the mayoral election just took a major turn. L.A. City Council member Nithya Raman has overtaken Spencer Pratt by about 3,000 votes, erasing Pratt's primary night edge of 9%. ABC's Selena Wang says President Trump is claiming the delay in counting votes is evidence of fraud.
8: Trump peddles an unsubstantiated claim that last week's California elections are rigged because after 4 days, the state isn't even close to finishing the count.
9: Do you have evidence to support
10: that? All I have to do is look.
9: All I have to do is
10: that's
9: look.
10: Not evidence.
9: And I listen to people, and let's see what happens.
10: But, sir, that's not evidence.
8: The Trump Justice Department now sending in a federal prosecutor to investigate voter fraud allegations in California.
6: And in Maine, Senate hopeful Graham Plattner faced voters at a town hall, the primary coming up on Tuesday. Plattner telling the crowd, we need to fight unchecked power.
11: The United States Senate, I believe, needs to be a place of challenging the power of the court. And we need to be a lot more creative about how we wield power when we have it.
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6: Concession workers at SoFi Stadium are set to go on strike as the World Cup begins. ABC's Melissa Adun.
14: We have reached out to the hospitality company for comment and are awaiting word. Now, if they do not come to a deal soon, concession workers could walk off the job at any point. And let me tell you, the clock is ticking as this Friday is USA versus Paraguay's match. So this is the first of many games to be held at SoFi, and tickets are selling fast. We're looking at them selling for well over $1,000.
6: The NBA Finals arrive in New York with a heightened risk. An NYPD assessment obtained by ABC News says malicious actors across the ideological spectrum may use high-profile sporting events for targeted violence. These kinds of assessments are routine for big events. There's no specific threat. President Trump is expected to attend, and because of that, the Knicks are telling fans arrive at least 2 hours before tip-off to airport-style security. And there'll be no watch party at the Garden due to enhanced security. Also, after someone assaulted a cop during the last watch party, Mayor Zoran Mondani.
15: We know that the vast majority of New Yorkers were celebrating in the way that we would want them to, with exuberance, with joy. But there is no tolerance for violence against police officers or violence in general.
6: Heat building across the central U.S. Upper 90s expected across the southern plains Monday. Amarillo could hit 100 degrees. I'm Wayne Cabot, ABC News.
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0: Now, it's Red Eye Radio. Gary McNamara and Eric Hurley talk about everything from politics to social issues.
10: and news of the day. 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From the Relief Factor Studios, this is Red Eye Radio.
17: And he is Eric Carley, and I'm Gary McNamara. Welcome and good morning. Talking about Scott Pelley and soon the New York Times in just a moment here. Just some media topics, but yeah. Reading this from Beckett Adams' column. What this long-running outrage reveals, what with its boilerplate rhetoric about oligarchies and its vague, specifics-free allegation of wrongdoing by Barry Weiss and the 60 Minutes executive producer Nick Bilton, that's a great point. What are the accusations against them?
18: Right.
17: Is that a lot of the people in the news business think of their profession as something akin to a public university. This upside-down view goes a long way towards explaining how the credibility gap, the single greatest threat facing journalism today, has gotten so wide. Sloppy and one-sided reporting helped to crater trust, yes, but the industry's move towards being totally insular, detached, single-mindedlessness, and contemptible self-regard makes the problem intractable. Weiss is obviously trying to run CBS as a business with a broad appeal and plump profit margins. This means updating, adjusting, and modernizing an organization whose workplace culture is still proudly stuck in the 60s and where attempts to change are resisted with invocations of an anchor whose final newscast was a year that John Hinckley shot President Reagan. Running a successful newsroom today also means accounting for the credibility crisis, which makes sense given that it is the most pressing issue. No one trusts us. This is a problem. Without trust, there's no audience. Without an audience, there is no point. Wow. They'll say their opposition is motivated by the belief that the free press is too sacred to have to address matters as pedestrian as market forces and audience disapproval. But the resistance is rarely any deeper than professional self-preservation, fighting for perks and good salaries and for the freedom to indulge their partisan preferences in subtle and not so subtle ways. We see this in the Pelleys and the NPRs of the world and their supporters in the media, those who'd like to enjoy all the benefits and prestige of major league journalism with none of the market pressures or business concerns and certainly none of the personal moderation required by such things. They often condemn efforts to impose accountability, adjust editorial positions, account for opposing perspectives held by the other 50% of the country, or address ideological blind spots as attacks on the First Amendment and editorial independence. They've become so accustomed to a version of the news industry that operates like a public university, where revenues are unconnected to performance, where a captive audience is a given, where viewpoint conformity is ruthlessly enforced, where loyalty is rewarded with lifetime employment, and where criticism is worthy of attention only if it comes from within the institution, and even the suggestion of operating under a for-profit business model has them breaking out in hives and leaking to competing newsrooms. Wow.
18: Mm.
17: The irony is that the public university style approach to journalism is how CBS arrived at its current predicament. Like many legacy newsrooms, CBS has taken its audience for granted, viewing them not as just as an afterthought, but as something of a nuisance. Unfortunately for the Legacy League, this attitude is no great secret. Audiences are keenly aware of the press's dismissiveness, especially when it comes to legitimate concerns and criticisms, worsening the already serious credibility crisis. Mm. And that's the whole point. And I wanted to read that after, you know, we played the Pelley cut last hour, where he was saying, she said, why do you think the public thinks that we're biased? Well, what's the metric? Where are the polls? Where's the research? We don't believe that. What are you talking about? What kind of a bubble are you in?
18: Right.
17: You're saying you're... Now, if you don't believe you're biased, it's one thing. What you're stating is you don't believe that the public believes you're biased.
18: Right.
17: Well, then you're fired. If you don't know that about your own profession, you're fired.
18: Well, he's fired anyway.
4: Yeah, exactly. It's... If you say you don't know that, I believe there's a good chance he definitely knows it. He just wants to ignore it.
17: Well, this is the problem that they have. Look, when it comes to bias, you and I remember we don't, you know, get the accusation much anymore. But it's actually said to us as a compliment when people have told us before. They said, well, we like listening to you guys because you have no bias. You cover both sides. And we're like, no,
4: we're biased.
17: We've actually said, no, we're biased. Well, I'm not going to lie about what we do.
18: Right.
17: Why would I lie about what we do?
4: No, I'm proud of what we do.
17: Right. The one thing we won't do, though, we're not going to look. We're not afraid to say, I don't know. If we don't have all the information, I got no problem with saying, I don't know. I'm not going to sit there and go, all right, what do you predict's going to happen in this with a total lack of information? I don't know. It's like the stupid sportscasters. I think the score is going to be, all right, what's your prediction? 21-19. What do you mean? It's not going to be 20-19. It's going to be 23-18. What the hell are you thinking about? And then they all scream and yell about who's got the right prediction, and it's a completely useless conversation.
4: Right.
17: It's why they play the game. I know what I am. I know what I do. I'm under no delusion, and I like what I do. I don't need to be under delusion because I don't have to defend what I do. And what I do is I give my opinion and you give your opinion on the issues. Now, the one thing we have promised, we're not going to give our opinion on an issue that's false. If the issue isn't true, we're not going to bother with it.
4: Right.
17: And we'll tell you, we think this issue's false.
4: Yeah.
17: And so that's it. And so, in fact, I've said we're the ones that have actually, people have said, you guys aren't biased. We've said, of course we are. Why lie to your audience? And that's the problem. Scott Pelley doesn't even realize that he's been approaching it as we are unbiased people giving you the news and bringing you both sides of an issue. And he's not doing that. And it's obvious he's not doing that. That's why you were reading some of the polls of Pew Research. 77%, one in one poll.
4: Yeah, it goes back to 24, right. And it was a poll that was taken after the 24 election, and it was survey found, again, Pew Research, and it was released at beginning of December, found that 77% of surveyed Americans believe media organizations are biased. Now, I wanted to get into the poll and break down the analyze the metrics. But we already know this. And even most in this poll, even most Democrats believe the media is biased. Now, they're going to tell you, many Democrats may tell you, rank and file, those who are polled, respondents, that it's biased to the right because they're going to point to Fox News. Because Fox News on cable news dominates. But the rest of the media combined, these days gets close to what Fox News has. But it's always been this liberal bias. And I would love to see the breakdown of it, you know, of any given poll. But the majority of Americans do believe the media is biased. And again, this gets back to his answer. His answer should have been, well, I'm aware of polls that where Americans believe that the media is biased. What I would say to them is we go in to bring you the entire story every time, as long as it doesn't include the truth. Which, by the way, he can't make that now. You know, 60 Minutes, the Kamala interview. Yeah. You can't make the case. Now, he didn't do that interview. But the Kamala interview where they had to remember, they put out a preview of it over the weekend before it aired. And then what actually aired was very different. They went in and fixed her word salad answer. And
3: you can't say that you're not biased. You wanted to make her look smarter.
17: Well, you know, as I said, we proved it again when it took us. We probably spent like 90 minutes on it last week.
3: Yeah.
17: On his interview with Andrew McCabe on Russia collusion.
3: Yeah, right.
17: And all this going on, he didn't question it at all. The bias there was a complete lack of curiosity that I would have been brought up to him if I would have been his editor or boss, or I would have brought it up with the producers. Because you and I, at that time and that was going on, all the time, we never saw the evidence.
3: Right.
17: We heard the allegation. We never saw the evidence where'd this come from? Anybody can make it up. Where'd it come from?
3: Well, let's start with a warrant. You know, let's start with the FISA warrant. Let's start with so many things. Let's start with everything that was going on, you know, during that entire era where McCabe was. Right.
17: And either this, when you look at the stories that Scott Pelley got wrong, 100% wrong. He's never had to explain or say, maybe I should have questioned them harder.
3: Right.
17: Maybe I should have gone for, you know, more evidence. We knew it. We knew it all the time. If you listen to the show for any length of time, we said, and by the way, we've always done that. If you've been a long time listener or even a short time listener to the show, we'll always say we're putting on our investigative hat, whether it comes from the right or left, and say, what's the evidence? We don't get involved in the rhetoric or the politics of it. At that moment, when we're analyzing it, it's like, okay, where's the evidence? This is the allegation. Where's the evidence to prove it?
3: Yeah.
17: And so we've always played that way on both sides, because the last thing I ever want to do is be giving my opinion on something that isn't true.
3: Yeah.
17: What a waste of time that is. I don't want to waste time. I'm not interested in being a political activist, except for the fact if I can convince people by arguing the facts of something why we're right.
3: Yeah.
17: And the opposition might be wrong on it.
3: Yep.
17: And then some of the things like voter ID, we really don't have to talk about the people that we disagree with on it, because everybody agrees on voter ID. All right, well, the vast majority.
3: Yeah, it's
17: only the communists and Nazis don't.
3: Yeah, right. it's the entire approach. If you think about the issues, people, there are so many. None of these issues, by the way, are hard to understand. I think one of the biggest rabbit hole issues or set of events really was the Russian hoax.
17: Yeah,
3: I mean. And it was a very Clinton-esque, that the reason is because it was designed by Hillary Clinton. She knew what the hell she was doing at that point in terms of formulating that set of events. Think about that as Secretary of State, right? Think about a Secretary of State, what you are involved in and the knowledge you have in propaganda. You know, I mean, that's a given in the American political landscape anyway. Propaganda is part of it. But I mean foreign propaganda, when you're building, and America does it, the U.S. doesn't, and other countries do it here. My gosh, we're told the Russians spent in upwards of $110,000 in advertising on Facebook. That story still makes me laugh.
17: I know.
3: But countries spend a lot of time and effort in formulating propaganda. And as being who she was, former senator, former secretary of state at that time, this is the 2016 election cycle, and a former first lady, two-term first lady. She was elected twice. And the whole thing is about having those, I mean, very, not only sophisticated set of skills, but the resources to make that happen. If you build that rabbit hole, nobody's going to follow it. The average person, if you sit them down and just walk them through the bullet points of Russian collusion,
4: they'll look at you and say, there's no way it ever happened, and their eyes glaze over. You and I have both experienced that
17: multiple times. I got it a month and a half ago with that couple that I met that was going on vacation.
4: They had no idea
17: what I was talking
4: about.
17: And
4: this is the truth, and it's not, it's not even, you know, because if I'm going to interview Andrew McCabe, man, I'm going in deep. I've got a million questions. I think that would be a four-part series, and I mean all 4 hours of 60 minutes if I was doing it.
17: And even back then, the questions were even harder back then because the allegations were so great. We're like, if the allegations are so great where people are talking about the 25th Amendment and that Trump should be, you ought to have some evidence to back it up instead of just allegations. And
4: exactly.
17: Then when it all came out.
4: Some metrics.
17: Right. Yeah, some metrics, exactly. And so that's the thing with Scott Pelley.
4: Yeah.
17: You know, he's pretending that he's stupid.
4: Yeah, yeah.
17: He's pretending that, I'm living in this bubble, and everybody's in this bubble that, you know, we have no idea. We didn't know that people thought that the media was biased.
4: Right.
17: We had no idea. Where did this come from? Where are the metrics? Where are the polls?
4: Right.
17: And it's like, that's, when I saw that, I went, my God, he's gaslighting.
4: He really is.
17: It's the same thing as saying Joe Biden is fine.
4: Yeah, no, it is.
17: You know, this is the best.
4: It is.
17: This is the best Joe Biden you're ever going to get.
4: That's right.
17: from morning doofus.
4: Yeah.
17: You know, and that
4: morning joke
17: that he was so passionate about. It's like you're completely and totally 100% gaslighting. Everybody knows you're lying. You know you're lying. The public knows you're lying, and you continue to lie. You think that Scott Pelley really doesn't know that there are people that believe that 60 Minutes is biased?
4: Yeah, right.
17: Now, if he disagrees with it, fine. I don't agree with it.
4: Right.
17: But he's trying to sell you.
4: I would question the polls, from my perspective, I don't see that.
17: Right.
4: That, by the way, I would buy that.
17: I wouldn't.
4: No, because of his arrogance.
17: No, I know.
4: Not that it doesn't exist. He puts his blinders on and doesn't see it. There's a difference.
17: We are Red Eye Radio.
4: Brought to you by FPPF, Fuel Power Max.
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0: We are Red Eye Radio. He's Eric Carlin. I'm Gary McNamara. Oh man, coming up following the bottom of the hour, the story of Lindsay Fifield, who was the ex-girlfriend of Maine Senate candidate Graham Plattner, regrets going to the New York Times.
1: Yeah.
0: We could have told you that.
1: Yeah.
0: That coming up and more.

0: Department of Health and Human Services, Adopt U.S. Kids, and the Ad Council.
1: ABC News, I'm Wayne Cabot. A turn now in the Mideast war. Iran under attack by Israel. Explosions heard in Isfahan, Tabriz, Tehran. Israel retaliating for the 10 missiles that Iran fired into Israel on Sunday, all intercepted. It was Iran's first missile attack since the ceasefire, which, 100 days in, appeared meaningless. America's involvement in the war is justified, says Representative Mike McCaul, Republican, but tells ABC's This Week that the Trump administration misread Iran.
2: I think they thought the regime would implode after taking out the top leadership in the Ayatollah, and that didn't happen.
1: Some members of Iran's World Cup entourage are still waiting for U.S. visas before the games in L.A. this week. The L.A. mayoral election shifted. Council member Nithya Raman overtaking Spencer Pratt. President Trump claiming that the delay...
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1: And he is Eric Cronin. I'm Gary McNamara. Well, I guess the Tonys were last night.
2: All right.
1: I don't think I've ever watched 1 minute of the Tonys, but I was just reading here from Richard Grinnell. The New York Times reported late last summer that Broadway was dying. Ticket sales were in the tank and the general public wasn't supporting the shows. It's true. For Broadway shows to succeed, they must appeal to everyone, including the millions of tourists from America visiting New York. Tonight, Pink, who was the host, she's never been in a Broadway show, opened with Broadway is brave, but it isn't brave. It is typical and intolerant towards people who believe differently than they do. Pink also said, we go to Broadway to find different perspectives on life, but that's not true either, because they only celebrate one perspective, the far left woke one, and mock traditional common sense beliefs. If CBS and the Tony Awards really wanted to celebrate differences, then they wouldn't just have Megan Thee Stallion and Dylan Mulvaney in the opening number. Why only have famous lefties and no famous conservatives? This is one of the reasons why Broadway is dying. It regularly mocks conservatives while claiming diversity. Broadway is for lefties, sadly. It needs to be for everyone. People want to be entertained, not mocked. The hypocrisy is real, and so is the financial turmoil. Yeah. You know, it's really interesting because not only that, but I've just more and more I'm just seeing, just all over the weekend, I forgot who, somebody was, it was a promoter talking about one rock artist who plays like 3,000-4,000 seat arenas.
2: Yeah, right.
1: 300. Basically is the average ticket sales for the arenas in places that, you know, hold 3,000 or 4,000. 300.
2: Yeah.
1: Is it all inflation? Is it the fact that people just, you know, all I know is this, unless I really, really like a band and I would rather see a band in a club. There are some exceptions. But for me, it's almost exclusively, even bands that were well known, I'd rather go to a small theater. The sound's better. The experience is better.
2: Yeah.
1: I'm going to sit in front of my, okay, I don't have a 65-inch TV. I know size matters. It's only 55, but it's close enough in the room where, and the Sonos sound system, it's as good as any concert I'm ever going to see. I never have to leave the house.
2: And you can pause it if you need to.
1: Yes.
2: And you don't have to listen to the guy next to you trying to sing along with the artist.
1: Oh, yeah. Or
2: badly.
1: Or standing up. Exactly.
2: Yeah. You know, I go to live concerts so that I can watch the concert on the guy's phone in front of me. I mean, you know, I just, the live, that's the thing. It's, you know what it is? It really is this. Actors will tell you, movie actors, they'll tell you, well, the movie theater experience is where people come together in one room to enjoy it. We, as a group, come together, and I don't know why I'm doing William Shatner. But in, he may have said it, but actors have said the experience is, part of the experience is that you're in the room with same people. I've never thought that. The experience would be what Tom Cruise has said. We, or Spielberg or someone, you know, a number of them have said, no, we built it. We made this movie, spent all of this money, and we need it back, to put it on this big screen for the big presentation, right? Okay, that I see. Mm-hmm. Now, it is all perspective, because if I'm sitting in the back of the theater for a big, you know, I don't know, however big the average movie screen is in a theater, that's one thing, and I've got a 65-inch, you know, in my, we're actually thinking about going a little bit bigger in my living room. I don't ever watch TV out there. My wife, that's kind of her respite. I'm usually watching videos or something that has to do with the show, you know, and stuff like that, or YouTube, and I'm watching it on a different TV in a different room, either the office or the bedroom. But my wife watches, I almost never watch anything in the living room, but they will watch, the family will watch, the other people that live with me will watch it on that TV. And so the perspective is, I mean, being that close to a large TV, you get the same kind of perspective. But this idea of being in the same room and as a group enjoying the same thing is fading for, I think, post-COVID. I think it started to fade because, you know, we don't want to be around other people. I think young people, well, especially, don't socialize the same way they used to.
1: In a comedy or fiction, I don't, where I really saw it, the only, what popped into my mind immediately is when you related to the audience in there with you was Saving Private Ryan and The Passion of the Christ.
2: Yeah, and which those, is interesting
1: those,
2: for
1: those
2: me.
1: Those were the two movies where being with, I don't know if I could have watched those two movies alone the first time.
2: I went to a theater deliberately alone, but I was in a theater with other people, but I didn't go with someone else that I knew to watch The Passion of the Christ because I wanted it to relate to me one-on-one, and that's spiritually, that's kind of my relationship with God and with Christ. And it was, I think, the only way I could have watched that movie for the first time. I've watched it a few times since, but it's not, you know, the Saving Private Ryan, you know, had that moving opening, and even in the end, it was just, it was, you know, I mean, you think about it, it was so realistic for those of us who have never been to war, but also no history. It's just moving beyond words. Well,
1: the end scene.
2: Yeah.
1: You know, in Saving Private Ryan, you could hear people crying.
2: Oh,
1: never happened.
2: Yeah.
1: Because that didn't even happen in Passion of the Christ.
2: Right, right.
1: Saving Private Ryan, people were crying. You could hear the sniffles. You could hear people crying. That was
2: one other movie.
1: Pretty mind boggling to see in a movie theater.
2: One other movie I could think of where that happened, where the entire audience was crying at the end. Biodome with Pauly Shore and Stephen Baldwin. Realizing those people realizing, of course, they weren't going to get their money back.
1: All right. But, finally, uh-huh. One more thing we got to get in here.
2: Yeah.
1: From thehill.com. An ex-girlfriend of Maine Senate candidate Graham Plattner is expressing her frustration with the New York Times over the way it portrayed her and the others' experience dating the Democrat. Lindsay Fifield, whom the Times quoted as part of a wide-ranging story detailing allegations of unsettling behavior in Plattner's dating life, said she feels betrayed by the way the paper handled the information she gave them about her experience with the Senate hopeful. I bucked all advice from my friends and resisted my conservative bias and decided to fully trust the Times journalist. Fifield wrote in a string, I'll read it first.
2: Yeah, yeah.
1: Of social media post. As they left my home, they asked that I not talk to any other outlets, and I insisted then and repeatedly over the following weeks that I would keep my word and only share this story with them. The other women interviewed for the story headlined, several women who dated Graham Plattner recall unsettling behavior, describing Plattner as a fun and caring partner. After the piece was published Thursday, Fifield said she asked Times journalist, wait, where are the stories from the other women? Where are their accusations of sexual assault? Why am I the focus? Why are there 11 paragraphs dedicated to detailing my work history? More than has been published by Graham's by far. The editors said it was too much, they explained, and continued. The Times also failed to include any mention that I did confide in multiple friends through the years that Graham had been abusive, long before he was running for office. Those friends confirm they told the Times the same thing. It did not appear. The Times is the latest in a string of negative headlines for Plattner, who in recent days has faced the allegations. We all know that, blah, blah, blah, blah, blah. It dawned on me that this was really a setup all along. The journalist I trusted who convinced me to share a story I never wanted to tell methodically delayed and twisted this into a gift to the Plattner campaign, Fifield said, violating the trust of his victims, shattering the trust I placed with them with the most vulnerable story of my life. In a statement to The Hill, a spokesperson said, we publish accounts provided by several women, blah, blah, blah, blah, blah, the same crap, you know.
2: Yeah, yeah.
1: I would have told you because I learned, and I learned young. I learned when I was a young talk show host. When I was with, I got mind blank here. The one that I was on. With the redhead, with Ted Koppel.
2: Nightline.
1: I was on Nightline, yeah. They interviewed me for 2.5 hours, used 4 seconds, and took it out of context.
2: Yeah.
1: And it was a big story locally, and I was the only one taking the reasonable side, and they didn't want me in there. And they twisted what I said.
2: Dan Rather's people interviewed me for 45 minutes and used 0 seconds because I didn't give them any room. They didn't even present me with the angle, and, you know, we were actually at a trucking industry event, and it turned out as soon as the questioning started, I realized what the angle was. But I thought to myself, you know, they're talking to the wrong person. If they want the angle, they need to be talking to the people driving the trucks that are out there on the road and, you know, based on the angle that they had. But I wasn't about to throw them, you know, they wanted somebody to give them the sound bite. And I wasn't going to do that.
1: Well, for me, it was where you had the local newspaper. This was in Buffalo, New York. And it was a case of a mall, a very famous mall that's there.
2: Mm.
1: And they were, buses could come and pull right up to the front door.
2: Yeah.
1: But the bus that came in from downtown, which would have been minorities coming in, they had to cross a highway and a girl was killed by it. And everybody was claiming it was racism. And then it expanded that Buffalo is the most racist place ever. And I said, guys, you're getting to be ridiculous. One person made this decision that ran that mall. One person.
2: Yeah.
1: And you're extrapolating out that this shows the race. It wasn't even from Buffalo. And you're trying to make the case that Buffalo is the most racist city you could possibly imagine. That's just false. It's not true. Don't do that.
2: Right.
1: We don't know the motivation of this guy. We don't know what it is yet. And everybody's jumping to the conclusion. And the Nightline is here doing this all. And nobody knows, you know, has anybody talked to this guy and find out why this guy did this? What was the point behind it?
2: Right. Right.
1: I think it was a very reasonable position.
2: Right.
1: And I can't remember how they took like 4 seconds out of context, but completely out of context. The opposite of what I was, what I was saying.
2: Right.
1: And I was just like,
2: soundbite.
1: And they wanted this. And I realized at that point, unless it's live, I won't do anything. I would never do a story. I didn't care how big it was. I didn't care. And I've had offers on big shows to do. I go, nope. Well, not even thinking about it. Not going to do it.
2: No.
1: The only thing I have is, you know, my name and my word.
2: Yeah.
1: And when, you know, and, I'm not going to let somebody who disagrees with me, who's lying to me, who's pretending they wish to do a fair story, take me out of context and lie about me. I just won't permit it.
2: Nope.
1: I don't care. Well, you could be a bigger superstar. As Buddy Holly said in the Buddy Holly movie, Gary Busey said, I'd rather shovel manure in Lubbock.
2: And that stuff doesn't make you a superstar. Your work does. Yeah. I've never believed that garbage.
1: You know,
2: now, we're going to give you exposure. Nope, your work makes you the superstar.
1: Are you saying I'm a superstar?
2: No.
1: Oh. We are Red Eye Radio.
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0: We're with our radio. He's Eric Carlin. I'm Gary McNamara. Only me, you and a few others may understand this.
1: Okay. All right. Yeah.
0: This may be inside the beltway a little bit, but the Tony Awards are dead. You know how I know?
1: No.
0: I just went, and Broadway is dead. I just went to the Drudge Report. There isn't
1: You were going.
0: You knew exactly. Not one headline.
1: Not one story?
0: Not one story on the Tonys. And for anybody who knows, when Matt Drudge was running it, every single time there was any type of movie awards, it would dominate.
1: Yeah. Yeah.
0: So either the Tonys are the Tonys and Broadway are dead, or Matt Drudge has nothing to do with the Drudge Report anymore.
1: Exactly. One of the two.

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5: ABC News, I'm Wayne Cabot. Early morning airstrikes by Israel into Iran. Israel fired the missiles against President Trump's public advice not to. Responding to missile fire from Tehran. That came on day 100 of an aspirational ceasefire that fails to hold. These attacks are the biggest breach yet, threatening to drag the wider Middle East back into a regional war, one that continues to involve the U.S.
6: The ceasefire between the U.S. and Iran around the Strait of Hormuz and in the Gulf is already pretty tenuous. We've seen that within the last 48 hours, the Iranians and the U.S. military exchanging pretty significant fire. The U.S. military insisting it is taking a defensive posture and attacking Iran to deter further attacks.
5: ABC's Tom Sufi Burridge in Jerusalem. A major change in L.A. Progressive Democrat Nithya Raman has overtaken Republican Spencer Pratt in the mayor's race. President Trump says California's slow vote count constitutes fraud, complaining in a new social media post that Republican candidates are being cheated. People who were able to score tickets for Game 3 of the NBA Finals at MSG can expect layers of lawmen and women.
7: Police have the barricades ready to go. They are lined up around the entire arena.
8: The Secret Service will be here as President Trump says he's coming to the game. The New York City native and Knicks fan would become the first sitting president to attend the NBA Finals. A watch party outside the arena has been canceled.
5: ABC's Perry Russum. President Trump is the biggest name politician to be in attendance, but Mayor Zoran Mamdani says he'll be there.
9: It'll be a very different place than the president, but I'll be there. I'll probably be standing for most of it.
5: The Knicks coming home with a 2-0 lead over the Spurs. Because of security, fans are advised to arrive 2 hours before tip-off. Some members of Iran's World Cup entourage are still waiting for their U.S. visas before this week's games in Los Angeles. You're listening to ABC News.
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5: Stacey King played on 3 consecutive NBA championship teams with the Chicago Bulls from 1991 through 93. Modern fans know and adore him as the Bulls commentator for the past 2 decades, earning him an Emmy. Fans will be sad to hear the news that Stacey King has died at just 59. The NASCAR race in Michigan was stopped with 51 laps remaining to repair the safer barrier after a hard crash involving Christopher Bell and Chase Elliott, Denny Hamlin scoring his 2nd consecutive Cup win. At the movies, nostalgia for the 2000s battling nostalgia for the 1980s.
12: Be bad.
13: The horror comedy Scary Movie took in $55 million at the box office this weekend, a record for the long-running franchise. That means He-Man didn't have the power, with the new Masters of the Universe movie opening at number 2 with $29.3 million.
14: Look, I know how this sounds, but you gotta understand, it's massive.
13: Backrooms, meanwhile, rounded out the top 3 with $25.9 million, a 70% drop-off from its opening last weekend. Mike DeBusky, ABC News.
5: Broadway's top honor goes to a show that gently mocks Broadway. Schmigadoon wins the Tony for Best New Musical, adapted from Apple TV, meaning that's an EGOT for Apple. It already has Emmys for Ted Lasso and The Studio, the Oscar for Coda, and the Grammy for the F1 soundtrack. I'm Wayne Cabot, ABC News.
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0: Now, it's Red Eye Radio. Gary McNamara and Eric Harley talk about everything from politics to social issues and news of the day. Whether you're up late or you're just starting your day, welcome to the show. From the Relief Factor Studios, this is Red Eye Radio.
12: all across America. We are Red Eye Radio. He is Eric Carley, and I'm Gary McNamara. Good morning.
2: Hello.
12: Hey. I just was reading here. The show's intro interrupted my reading.
2: The did? What were you reading?
12: I was reading John Fund from National Review.
2: Yeah.
12: California's election system is a disgrace. And just writing here, this because people don't know this. California has deliberately slowed down ballot counting to accommodate its chaotic expansion of mail-in voting. The Washington Post editorial board calls the Golden State in this regard a national embarrassment. The New York Times sighs that California's elections are in the pre-telegraph era. The system is designed, is indeed a designed mess. A voter can return a ballot in any county in California, no matter which county that voter is registered in. A decade ago, California legalized ballot harvesting, which allows anyone to collect and deliver a limitless number of mail-in ballots, which increases the risk of fraud or coercion. The state mails ballots to all registered voters, 23.2 million of them. Ballots received by officials up to 7 days after the election day are counted.
2: Wow.
12: Tom Del Becerro, a former GOP state chairman, told me that he has received 4 duplicate ballots at his address and that his neighbors often get ballots for people who no longer live there. A lawsuit against California's Secretary of State by the nonprofit organization Judicial Watch claims that there are 873,000 people on the state's voter registration rolls who have moved or died or who don't have an address but are still getting ballots. In 2024, a previous Judicial Watch lawsuit had forced Los Angeles County to remove 1.2 million inactive voter registrations. Then there's the issue of signature verification. LA uses machine scanners to compare signatures on mail-in ballots to all the signatures in a voter's registration file. Hmm. In California, each county sets its own threshold for ballot authorization. Ballots that meet or exceed it are automatically approved and rarely get a manual review. Sometimes even ballots that are initially rejected or flagged for scrutiny can be cured if the voter corrects any faults. Moreover, a state who claims a voter who claims to be able to sign can make a mark instead. A witness is then supposed to sign below. However, a former Los Angeles election official admitted to me that no address for a witness is requested and that witness signatures are not verified. And that's it. You know, when you look at the voter ID and everything else, Republicans should be pounding on it.
2: Oh, my gosh,
12: They should be pounding on it. I know the Department of Justice is looking into it. I know that there's a referendum, you know, the referendum for voter ID, is, as he had mentioned in the article, I didn't read that part of it, apparently there, you know, for November. But when you've got, when you have no voter ID, that's it right there.
2: Yeah.
12: And, you know, right there is where you've got to focus and say, look how long it takes, because everybody knows what an embarrassment it is. And the Supreme Court might come in and nix the, taking ballots after Election Day, by the way, too.
2: Yeah.
12: Supreme Court might come in on that one. It looks like, you know, who knows how they were thinking, but it looks like, was it Roberts? I forgot who it was who said, it's why they call it Election Day.
2: That was it, Roberts or Gorsuch? It was one of the two.
12: One of them said, it's called Election Day for a reason.
2: Right. Well, you know, because you could extrapolate it out. 7 days. Well, why just 7 days? 7 days is not a long, is not long enough for me. I need more time than 7 days to get it to you. You can make excuse after excuse. If it's not in, it's not in. It doesn't count, period.
12: And as he writes here, it's clear that California has a system that favors flexibility at the cost of certainty, reliability, and efficiency. Every other state manages to count its votes in a somewhat timely manner, said California Congressman Kevin Cowley, an independent who sits in the House with the GOP. California's inability to completely handle the basic administration of democracy is embarrassing. It also indicates why our state has so many other problems. But the fact is, because it takes so long, and because of no voter ID, and because of the rampant ballot harvesting, there's no confidence in that system.
17: No.
12: There's no. Now, do I think it would make a difference? Do I think that that Hilton or Platt have a chance in hell of ever holding office? No, but I thought that before everything that has happened now.
17: But if, you know,
12: because the people that are left
17: in
12: California, what you have to understand is this has been going on for a long time. The high prices have been there for a long time. The people of the majority of voters in California, they're getting exactly what they want. Same in New York.
17: Mm-hmm.
12: I'm beyond the thing that there's this secret, you know, that the fraud is so great that no Republican votes are being counted. Is there fraud? Of course there is.
17: Well, you know, again, them cheating in California in order to favor the Democrats is, sorry, it's like, you know.
12: Or rigging, whatever you want to call it.
17: It is not, you know, because that's the whole idea. Even if you got voter ID in California, you know, you get voter ID in California, how much is it going to change? It'd be funny if it changed drastically. have this, you know, if you change the entire system to where it was should be, I suspect zero would change, and it's not going to change in our lifetime. But it doesn't matter. The Democratic Party, they're the ones screaming, Trump is a threat to democracy. You're telling me this isn't?
12: And Democrats in California want to do everything to ensure that the possibility of the chances of fraud is the greatest that they can possibly make it, because they believe it will go in their direction.
17: Well, because
12: otherwise,
17: you know,
12: voter ID, that's why the public sees it. And, you know, even the Democratic Party, landslide numbers of Democrats want voter ID. California doesn't. If you don't want voter ID, there's only one reason you don't want it.
17: Because you want cheating. You want, right. And this is what it comes down to, is that, all right, so let's see, they see a red district, and that red district gets close, right? It's about to turn blue. Well, you might change a seat or two through cheating. It's the state itself is going to be blue, but there are still one or two red districts in California, and that makes a big difference. Think about it. It's, you don't have to go through the whole, you know, redrawing the district lines and cracking and packing of redistricting. You don't have to do that anymore. It's, you know, if you don't have voter ID, it's not necessary, because you can encourage and their system that allows 7 days. Well, why not keep the polls open for 7 days later than election day? I mean, how far you want to take it?
12: Yeah, it's and so the taking so long just adds to the perception of an election being rigged. Not wanting voter ID, the ballot harvesting, allowing, not doing it where they can take care of it on election day with all the mail-in ballots counted, as they are in the vast majority of every state. The perception of fraud can be just as bad as actual fraud.
17: Yeah.
12: Or the perception of fraud, or putting in policies that encourage fraud, you can't sell to the American public. But I think the other thing is, look, when you look at what, you know, for example, what Hilton and Bianco have, it's roughly about 30%, which is roughly where California is.
17: Mm-hmm.
12: I mean, it basically matches all the polls, basically matches the polls out there. You have a state that I saw the other day, it's like, the Democrats have beaten down the public so much they don't even know how good it could be in a state.
17: Yeah, right.
12: And bring that over the weekend, that they're just beat down so much.
17: Well, it's like communism. It's just like communism. I mean, that's where they're headed anyway. But think about it. If you live in communism all your life, then you become conditioned to, well, the government gives us everything we need. You know, and when communism fell, we talked about this recently, when communism fell, people had real fear in their minds that they were going to have to go out and fend for themselves. They were actually going to have to go out and do something. And it didn't happen right away. But, you know, that's where the fear was. They had become complacent, obviously couldn't do anything about it. But there is the conditioning of the mind that, well, this is the way it is. And again, what you're seeing, though, the difference is that at some point you can't afford to stay, and you've got a number of people that are leaving California, but it's still a massive state population-wise, and always will be.
12: As he writes here, the first step on the road to recovery would be for California voters to pass the Citizens Initiative this November. It would require photo ID for in-person voting. It would require that mail-in ballot users write the last four digits of their government ID on their ballot envelope, and it would hold election officials responsible for verifying voter citizenship status and, when necessary, for requesting election audits. A valuable second step would be for people to take the possibility of fraud or built-in error in the system seriously. California's election system has serious structural vulnerabilities. Universal vote by mail with no voter ID requirements creates conditions where fraud can go undetected and unpunished, eroding public confidence. The U.S. Attorney's Office in Los Angeles wrote on X, my office has multiple election fraud investigations underway in coordination with the FBI Los Angeles. So we already know, you know, this is the interesting thing when you look at it, whether it's governor or whatever, we already know that even in California, I believe the majority in the polls wants voter ID.
18: Yeah.
12: You know, we look at, we go back to, what was it, 2020, and the number of ballots, you know, the initiatives that were on there that were all, you know, affirmative action, get rid of affirmative action. You take the names out of it, it's really amazing how conservative the nation can be. I'm reading here, even as even Californians are saying no to new taxes. Well, you see all this. You see the voter ID. You see California saying, well, we're sick of the taxes, yet they keep putting the same people in. You know, Hilton and Bianco are only going to get 30%. The polls show they were only 30 to 35% of the electorate to begin with. Mm-hmm. So they weren't going to get more than that.
17: Mm-hmm.
12: You're just not going to, you're not going to get it in a state like that. The pathology of dependency is so deep. And those that are, and you've got people leaving every day, and those people that are leaving are going for a better life. So the people that are there are still going to vote in the same way. I know it's insane.
17: It's this weird, blind, false confidence.
12: Yeah.
17: Confidence in that, in something that's never going to happen, that somehow things are going to change by reelecting the same party over and over again.
12: You know, I think it's like they sit there and go, no, we don't want taxes. Just tax the billionaires. Don't tax me.
17: No, yeah.
12: So exactly. It's not over. But then again, remember, it's not, because remember in 2020 when they were going to pass that one corporate tax and the people blew it out of the water.
17: Mm-hmm.
12: So the people of California, even on that initiative, said no. It's going to make it tougher to get businesses here in California, but they still keep voting the most radical Democrats in office as they are putting forth initiatives, and the polls have shown. The referendums have shown that they have many conservative opinions, and yet they keep electing the people that want to do the opposite of what they claim they want to do. It's insane.
17: Yeah. Yeah. Look, this is a state that years ago, twice, voted down gay marriage.
12: Yep.
17: The very same California. And this is, you know, this is where they are, though. They certainly don't want to vote Republican. They don't want Republican free market leadership.
12: And that's where the president should have known the specifics against Kristen Welker instead of just going back and forth. But I swear, I think part of the reason he goes on is he's looking at his poll numbers that are down, and he thinks, if we scream back and forth and I walk out in a liberal, then it helps my base. There's no reason. I learned absolutely nothing from watching that interview yesterday.
17: There's no reason to make any Sunday morning appearances
12: for
17: him.
12: There's no reason for the president to do that. I don't know why he continues to do that, except for that point that he feels that if they go back and forth, and he never made the points that John Fund made right here that we've many, many times. Here's the problem. This, and this. Guarantee Rubio would have made those points.
17: Mm-hmm.
12: Here's the problem. This, and this. Mm-hmm. That's why we look at it and say the possibility is so great for fraud that we say, yeah, we believe it's rigged.
17: Yeah.
12: Because there's no other reason that you don't, and he didn't do it.
17: It's a very simple concept. Yeah. You don't have to get into the weeds on this.
12: No.
17: When it comes to changing the voting laws in California or voter ID for the whole nation. It's something that people understand without, again, going down a rabbit hole.
12: But there's no reason for the president to ever talk to Kirsten Welker again. There's just no reason. I don't know why he continues to do it. We've advised him not to do it. There's plenty of other media outlets he could go on. Except if he actually wants the fight because he believes it helps with his base.
17: And that's the only reason. Because he can get exposure anytime he wants it. And he doesn't even need the media. Just walk out in front of... just walk out in front of the White House and start talking.
12: Yeah.
17: I mean, the media is going to carry that, but he can do an interview anytime or make a statement anytime, and it's going to make the news every time.
12: We are Red Eye Radio.
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0: if the president's trying to build, how do I phrase this? Wartime president plausible deniability? I don't think, I'm not sure if that applies. You know what I mean? So yes. you're trying to separate yourself, yourself a degree of separation. And it starts with screaming expletives at Bibi over the phone, which, you know, that report came out last week. And I thought, all right, it's a leaked report. And then I thought, well, maybe it was leaked on purpose. Maybe he did it. And then, okay, that sounded pretty good. We'll call you later. And then certainly Israel has to do a lot of the heavy lifting in this war. The question is, are they doing all the heavy lifting now to give the president time to get through an election?
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3: ABC News, I'm Wayne Cabot. Breaking overnight, now it's Israel firing missiles into Iran. Military targets, explosions in Isfahan, Tabriz, and Tehran. Israel retaliating for earlier in the day when Iran attacked Israel.
4: The IDF saying it intercepted all 10 Iranian missiles, and there are no reports anyone was killed or injured in the attack.
3: ABC's Tom Sufi Burridge in Jerusalem. New York is set to welcome home the Knicks for Game 3, with fans betting their unbelievable streak will continue against the spectacular Spurs. President Trump plans to attend. So does New York Mayor Zoran Mamdani.
5: It'll be a very different place than the president, but I'll be there. I'll probably be standing for most of it.
3: In the L.A. mayor's race, Democrat Nithya Raman has just surpassed Republican Spencer Pratt for the November runoff. Raman has been running in third, but she gained more votes than Pratt with every single update. President Trump claiming fraud.
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1: And I'm Gary McNamara along with Eric Harley. The job numbers came out on Friday. We'll get to that in just a minute.
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1: All right, here we go. From the Bureau of Labor Statistics, the job situation for May. All right. In May, the number of people not in the labor force who currently want a job changed little at 6.2 million. These individuals were not counted as unemployed because they were not actively looking for work during the 4 weeks preceding the survey or were unavailable to take a job. The number of people employed part-time for economic reasons at 4.8 million changed little in May. These individuals would prefer full-time employment but were working part-time because their hours had been reduced or they were unable to find full-time jobs. Among those not in the labor force who wanted a job, the number of people marginally attached to the labor force changed little also at 1.7 million. These individuals wanted and were available for work and had looked for work sometime in the prior 12 months, but had not looked for work in the 4 weeks preceding the survey. If you look for work once in 12 months, you're counted or not counted.
2: Yeah, you know, it's really...
1: The number of discouraged workers, a subset of the marginally attached who believe that no jobs were available to them, was 486,000 in May, essentially unchanged. A lot of things were really unchanged. Now, the the total non-farm payroll employment increased 172,000 in May, similar to the gain of 179,000 in April. In May, jobs gained occurred in leisure and hospitality, local government, and health care.
2: Yeah.
1: Oh, I'll also say mining. Mining was up 5,000, 10,000 since February. That's good.
2: No, it's very good.
1: That's good. Mining is oil production.
2: Right.
1: So people know.
2: Yep.
1: That was good. Leisure, hospitality, 70,000 jobs in May, well above the monthly average.
2: Preparing for, of course, summer vacations.
1: Summertime. Summer, yep, exactly.
2: Summer travel.
1: Let me just see here. Over the month, food services and drinking places added 48,000 jobs.
2: I'm sorry. Drinking place? I'm guessing alcohol, not water, right? The watering hole.
1: Well, then again, you can make a hell of a lot of profit if you're selling. Okay, we're a drinking establishment. We're selling bottled water, $10 a bottle.
2: Well,
1: It's a hell of a profit margin
2: and
1: there.
2: And like the microbreweries, we bottle our own water. How about that? I would try that, right?
1: Well,
2: it's just filtered tap water.
1: Well, wait a minute. I told you when I was in Tarpon Springs, Florida.
2: Yeah.
1: And I was at the brewery we always stop by that has the chocolate coconut beer, mm-hmm. Two Frogs, and everybody raves about their water. It's like people get excited. Oh, you want a water? You know, our water's like triple filtered. It's cold. I mean, it was a great glass of water, and they're promoting their water. And I'm like, this is awesome.
2: There's a place in Colorado that we went to when my parents would RV, it's Stonewall. It's a tiny little place on Highway 12. And we would go there, but they had the best tasting, and it was always cold, you know, you're up in the mountains. I think it's around 8,000 feet, somewhere around there. And yeah, the best tasting water. I was like, man, I want to bottle some of this and take it home. I actually would fill up a couple of the big tumblers for my drive home from their water. Yeah.
1: So leisure and hospitality, 70,000 jobs, food services, drinking places added 48,000. I'm assuming that's part of the 70. In May, employment in local government rose 55,000. Largely reflecting a gain in local government, excluding education. That does not include education.
2: Yeah.
1: Healthcare added 35,000 jobs in May, in line with the average monthly gain of 38,000 over the prior 12 months. Ambulatory healthcare services added 26,000 jobs, including a gain of 11,000 in home healthcare services.
2: Now, the Wall Street Journal phrased it this way: heading into the summer months, which we mentioned, and the coming World Cup soccer tournament, a number of sectors posted outsized job gains. Leisure and hospitality added 70,000 new jobs. I'd like to see how much of that was in anticipation for the World Cup.
1: That's interesting,
2: soccer,
1: yeah,
2: tournament, because that's not as, you know, those, it's not going to be small numbers of people attending. That's, you know, you better be prepared, or if, you know, if you're not, you better shut your doors. So I would love to see the breakdown of that.
1: Well, you know, so you, what was happening, you know how I always go to Buffalo Brothers here? There's three locations in Tarrant County.
2: Mm-hmm.
1: And they serve, they're a Buffalo food restaurant. But I saw that John Bunnell from, you know, he's just famous in Fort Worth for all the meat restaurants that he
2: has.
1: Oh,
2: yeah. I know John.
1: John's a good guy. Fan of the show.
2: Yeah.
1: When I first met him, he comes up and I goes, Gary McNamara. I'm like, you know me? He goes, I'm a chef. I'm up at 3 a.m.
2: He is so good at his job.
1: And he did, you know, and he just so you know, he had cancer.
2: Oh, but I didn't know that.
1: He's got the all clear, though.
2: Yeah.
1: We didn't even, never talked about
2: it. We'll keep you in our prayers for continued.
1: But he was talking about the fact that the scammers are on. The scammers, and it was the Fort Worth Star-Telegram, had the fact that if you wanted to watch a game at Buffalo Brothers, it was a $12 ticket. They call it the Eventbrite scams that are out there.
2: Interesting.
1: Where these places are, and they actually had that he was charging. To go in and watch the World Cup, and he got on social media and went, whoa, Fort Worth Star, and then Fort Worth Star-Telegram came out and said, that's part of all the scams that are going on, that these places are out there online that are saying, if you want to watch.
2: Okay. In order to justify their own, you know, scam, they're saying that everybody's doing the scam or something, that everybody's charging the $12 admission.
1: Well, not everybody. No. The Fort Worth Star-Telegram was caught up in the scam that they found online. That, you know, Buffalo Brothers was and other restaurants might have been charging
2: one too. One phone call would have cleared that up.
1: Exactly. You know, he wasn't happy with that at all.
2: The device in your hand is also a phone.
1: Yeah. And so that's part of the scams that's going on for the World Cup, is that all these, you know, it's like, get a ticket online to go to this restaurant, and it was like for 12 bucks, and you get this and this and this, whatever, and it was a complete lie.
2: Yeah.
1: And the Fort Worth Star-Telegram.
2: Well, I mean, it's one thing to run specials on, like, food. They might have, you know, hey, come in, and, you know, if you order, like, a two-person meal, you get a free appetizer or something like that. That's one thing. But it's, you know, that's lazy work.
1: You know,
2: for them to
1: everywhere,
2: not make the phone call and confirm it.
1: Everywhere I see, whether it's I'm in New York or here, the number of restaurants closing is unbelievable.
2: I went by one the other day. Is it yesterday or day before? We did so much traveling over the weekend, but it was a lot of it was locally, or in this region, and I couldn't. And I thought to myself, how did that restaurant not make it? Because they weren't open. And it was either midday Saturday or midday Sunday. And it was, I mean, there was no cars in the parking lot. It was closed. It was done. And we know that, you know, some of the chains have closed some stores, you know, Red Lobster over the last, what, year or two, whatever it is. But this was another restaurant. I got to go back, and my memory's failing me right now which one it was. It wasn't a big chain restaurant, but it was one that is always, I thought, was always full.
1: Beef prices.
2: You know, that's the one thing that, yeah.
1: Hitting barbecue places in Texas now.
2: Yeah.
1: Yep.
2: Yeah.
1: But very quickly, just going through the jobs here. So social assistance employment continued to trend up 12,000, mostly individual family services up 10,000. Employment in mining and oil and gas extraction increased by 5,000 in May. That's a good sign. And 10,000 since February. Financial activities, now the bad news. Financial activities employment declined by 22,000 in May and is down 107,000 since the peak in May of 2025. Over the month, job losses occurred in insurance carriers and related activities and commercial banking. Employment in transportation and warehouse was essentially unchanged, but it's down 92,000 since reaching a peak in February of 25. Over the month, transit and ground passenger transportation, plus 9,000, warehousing and storage, plus 6,000 added jobs. Air transportation lost 9,000 jobs, largely reflecting a business closure, as we know.
2: Well, you and I were talking in the pre-show meeting about, you know, the healthcare sector, but it also includes the social assistance sector, which would, of course, be a huge chunk of that is government money-driven.
1: Yes, and that's but employment showed little change over the month in construction, manufacturing, wholesale trade, retail trade, information, professional and business services. Now, that's the second month. At least manufacturing isn't cratering. It did.
2: It may have plateaued because there weren't big changes in the overall in the tariff situation.
1: But since really April of last year, if you go April or May of last year, manufacturing's down 80,000. Now, the last 2 months, it's been to the point where they're like, they're not even, which means it's less than 1,000 here or there, because normally they list if it's 1,000 or more.
2: Right.
1: So at least it's hit a plateau and not losing, but still that not good. But yeah, that's the one thing, as you just mentioned, hospitality, business, the World Cup, summer's coming, you know, whatever, and then so much of government money into healthcare. Well, that's what's really been driving the job growth. Now, the only other thing is, and I don't have the specific numbers on it, the last 2 months increased, they upped the numbers. So that was good. Now, I don't know what they were in, though, but I haven't seen any type of increase at all in manufacturing.
2: With healthcare, what's going on right now, there's a big push for the teledoc kind of approach. There's a lot of, and so a lot of the healthcare jobs have come about with entry-level type jobs. I don't have the numbers in front of me, but basically it is people doing the reach out, those companies that offer that through as being encouraged by insurance companies, basically, that if you can get it done on a phone call with your doctor, you know, this is available to you. And I know our company insurance offers that. And I get a mailer once a week. Hey, don't forget you have this, you know, because they want the office visit to be short and sweet. And in fact, I have a teleconference with my doctor coming up Wednesday. And so this is a lot of that. And then you look at the social assistance sector, and that is for the elderly, the disabled, and there's a lot of money that goes into that, but that's being done, facilitated through those private sector companies, again, with the backing of a lot of government money in many cases.
1: So some good, some bad.
2: Yeah, not horrible.
1: No.
2: You know, no. So the miss on it, by the way, the market had it at 80,000, and it was way over that, so that's a positive, I guess.
1: We are Red Eye Radio.
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0: We are Redeye Radio. He's Eric Cronin. I'm Gary McNamara. You know, you brought it up. It's really interesting, though, when you look at the job numbers and they say, what, 44,000 for drinking establishments, which are bartenders and servers.
1: That's a lot.
0: And I went there and went, is that just the summer? And you brought up the World Cup.
1: Right, yeah.
0: And the reason is because young people just aren't drinking.
1: No.
0: You know, whether they're doing the edibles, whether it's gaming, whatever it is.
1: Right.
0: But young people are not drink. I mean, that's not necessarily a bad thing health-wise.
1: Yeah.
0: But, you know, business-wise. So I'm thinking to myself, oh, okay. So is this everybody coming in from around the world who's going to drink?
1: Well, I mean, soccer fans, at the very least, will celebrate.
0: Well, yeah,
1: sometimes the celebration starts long before the soccer match.
0: They've been known to have one or two.
1: One or two. Yeah. They drink responsibly, from what we hear.
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14: From ABC News. I'm Brian Clark. The Middle East ceasefire under even more pressure this morning as Iran and Israel trade attacks. ABC's Tom Soufi Burge is in Jerusalem.
15: Iran was making a statement by targeting northern Israel because earlier in the day we heard reports that the Israeli military had struck against the Iranian-backed militant group Hezbollah in the Lebanese capital, Beirut.
14: Iran's threatened to cut off negotiations with the U.S. over Israel's attacks in Lebanon. More from ABC's Karen Hua in Washington.
16: Israel's operation against Iran-backed Hezbollah in Lebanon has created tension between Trump and Netanyahu and remains a sticking point for any peace deal. President Trump telling the Financial Times Netanyahu won't have any choice but to accept a deal with Iran. Trump saying, I call the shots. Netanyahu doesn't call the shots.
14: Those tensions pushing Brent crude prices up over $97 a barrel this morning. Ukraine's president meeting over the weekend with European leaders and demanding that Russian leader Vladimir Putin respond to his open letter calling for talks. President Volodymyr Zelensky speaking to Sky News.
17: I wanted very much to send him that to stop play these games and answer. If it's public letter, he has to answer.
14: In New York City, five people were stabbed at a rampage in Penn Station. Brandon Norwood saw it happen.
18: I got near track one. I saw somebody get stabbed. They screamed. Everybody started running.
14: One person's under arrest. Security's getting tighter in New York. The NBA Finals head to New York tonight. President Trump expected to be there. So will Mayor Zoran Mamdani.
19: It'll be a very different place than the president, but I'll be there. I'll probably be standing for most of it.
14: The Knicks lead the San Antonio Spurs 2-0. 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
14: Hopes are dimming for two people still missing for 2 weeks in a flooded cave in Laos, says ABC's Rachel Scott.
22: A dive coordinator telling ABC News that the cave entrance became too unstable and that the risk to rescuers was too high. Hope of finding the two men alive is now very low, though a local team says it will keep pumping water from that cave and that it is not giving up.
14: Five people have already been rescued. At least 19 people have been killed in a strong 7.8 magnitude earthquake in the Philippines. Voters in Maine head to polls tomorrow in a primary that will set up a key clash in the race for control of the Senate. Democrat Graham Plattner's facing allegations of physical and emotional abuse from ex-girlfriends, which he denies. Voters have to decide whether they want him or Governor Janet Mills to face Republican incumbent Susan Collins. ABC's Selena Wang has more.
23: Maine is absolutely critical. I mean, this was really seen as the Democrats' best shot at taking back the Senate, because in order to do so, Democrats, they've got to hold on to every seat they have and they have to flip four. Now, they do see openings even in red states like Texas and Iowa, but Maine is really seen as a must-win state.
14: Apple's expected to unveil all sorts of new AI features when it kicks off its Worldwide Developers Conference later today. It'll be the last one headlined by outgoing CEO Tim Cook before he retires. I'm Brian Clark, ABC News.
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3: Now, it's Red Eye Radio. Gary McNamara and Eric Harley talk about everything from politics to social issues and news of the day. Whether you're up late or you're just starting your day, welcome to the show from the Relief Factor Studios. 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
24: All across America, we are Red Eye Radio. He is Eric Harley, and I'm Gary McNamara. Welcome and good morning. Thanks for being here.
25: Thank you.
24: You know, interesting because you know the World Cup is coming to the United States this month. Teams are already here. I'm telling you, I had no idea. Just a couple of miles from me, I was shocked because I saw that I forgot what country it is. Is using it as a to practice, and I think some of the earlier rounds are there. They built a soccer stadium like 3 miles from me of 7,000 people right near my golf course. I was at the driving range a month ago. I never saw it. It must be hidden behind trees.
25: Yeah,
24: it's sort of a rural area because I live right at the edge of where you get to the rural areas, and like there's a 7,000 seat stadium there, and people were complaining because the team was practicing and it wasn't completely and totally sold out. That's interesting. I wonder how many of the games, you know, will have any type of attendance problems. I'm sure the final won't.
25: Well, yeah.
24: But sports business models are always fascinating to me. Yesterday I actually watched some of the UFL because not for the game, I could care less. But the United Football League.
25: Right.
24: Because it was playoff time.
25: Right.
24: And so I just turned it on. It was, middle of a Sunday. I'm like, okay, how many people are there? That's all I wanted to know. It's the playoff game before the championship game. How many people are there?
25: Yeah.
24: And so I went looked and I go, well, this is an awfully small stadium. I know they're playing in smaller stadiums this year, but this seems like a high school stadium. It was Daytona Stadium. It was Orlando against D.C., and for some reason, where they normally play in Orlando, had some kind of event going on, and they couldn't get it, so they moved it there. It only fits like between 9,000 and 10,000. And I looked, one side seemed to be full, and the other side, you should see the way they're using the camera angles. They will not show anything. I told them this years ago, stop with the wide shots. Place the microphones where the people are and don't do any type of wide shot. You should see how tight the shots were because half the stadium wasn't full.
25: Mm.
24: It's almost as if they put everybody on one side and that's where they directed the cameras. So the camera would always see the crowd and just little glimpse of the first, 10 to 15 rows you would get on the other side. There's nobody. And I found out the official attendance was like 6,000.
25: Yeah.
24: Mm. For a playoff game. And I'm still wondering, what in the hell is the business model there? You know, what is it? I mean, I've never been able to figure it out. Never. You know, it, they're minor league football, and we already have minor league football. That's college.
25: Well, or in Texas, we call it high school football.
24: High school football, right, exactly. Which is, high school football. Right.
25: Or we don't call it minor league. We call it pre-NFL. We also call it Friday night church.
24: Well, no, it's, you know, high school football. Friday night church in Texas is a couple of levels above the UFL.
25: Yeah. Yes. Yes. Exactly. And the UFC.
24: Not if it's at the White House, though.
25: Well, that's there. That's and we're in Texas. They're in D.C. I'll let them figure that out. Yeah, it's
24: you know, the funny thing was I did see the so how dare the president have something like that in the White House? And it was like Biden had topless people running around.
25: Well, you know, the first thing I thought of, how many celebrities, and I think Biden kind of alluded to it, I could take him, Jack. Okay, let's make it part of the event. Who was the celebrity or liberal activist media person that said that, you know, I could probably, well, we know Tim Walz said it, you know, I could probably kick all their butts. Blah, blah, blah, blah, blah.
24: Oh, good okay. God.
25: All right, let's, you know what? I will pay to watch that. Let's go. It, you know, friendly, everybody, you know, wear the protective gear and the whole thing, which can you imagine? Him coming out in a helmet and his big belly, you know, hanging out. And he's, put him up. But the problem is.
24: Are we talking Tim Walz or Trump?
25: Tim Walz.
24: Okay.
25: Yeah. No, okay. I think Trump would come out. You know, when Trump shows up at a UFC event, you would think he's the main event, that he's the one going to fight him. But it's, you know, if the liberals, when they go, well, I never. Well, yeah, you have. Some of you actually said you would like to get in the ring with Trump. So, you know, if you're going to have an event, why not?
24: Yeah, Walz was throwing out. I think that was trying to, you know, his new form of masculinity wasn't working. So he decided to use the traditional form of masculinity. I can beat the crap out of you. I can beat you up.
25: Yeah, he
24: Eric, I don't care how intellectually stimulating you are. I can beat you up.
25: Yeah, right.
24: I can beat you up. And I can beat you up too, Ron. I can beat all of yous up.
25: Yeah.
24: I can beat you up with one hand behind my back. Now right. I've really showed you, haven't I?
25: Right. Like, as long as the arthritis doesn't kick in, we'll be fine.
24: Or the tendonitis in my ankle. Yes, which yes. If it's my leading arm, that's going to probably...
25: Yeah, right.
24: Probably hurt.
25: One hand behind my back. It's because I have to keep it behind my back. Otherwise, my elbow is in a lot of pain. That's just
24: the sling sort of the sling. My permanent sling has it back there for my arm.
25: Yeah, Nate Bargatze, the stand-up comedian. He actually, if you notice in all of his specials, he's got a habit of taking his right hand and kind of putting it behind his back. He walks around and he's mentioned that because, you know, that actually has had an effect over the years. But it's every time the left, you know, does this, well, I never, you guys were the ones threatening to get in the ring and, you know, kick Trump's butt or kick the people that voted for Trump, kick their butts. I could kick all their butts and everything else. Don't hand me this garbage. That you know, this is blah, blah, blah, blah. Like they pretend to have decorum. Decorum when you're pushing to mutilate children's genitals. Shut the hell up. Wow. I mean, seriously.
24: That's their toughness.
25: My wife and I were on a road trip this weekend. Actually, we took a couple, and it was nonstop talk show each for. We probably spent about 8 hours total in the truck, I think. And it was nonstop talk show. Now, the problem is, you know, we didn't have any callers. No, she makes the same points that we do. Because quite often in our conversations, she'll bring it up and she'll say, you know, what the hell is going on with, you know, whatever it is. But it is...
24: Yeah.
25: You know, everybody can see these things. As you mentioned, the people of California, you, when you take the names out of it, even the people of California can see reality. They don't vote in reality, and we still don't know why, except for on some propositions. But that's the country we live in.
24: It's really amazing. I really do not talk politics that much outside of the show.
25: Yeah.
24: Not that I avoid it, but it's just in the circumstances that I'm in. You know, it's really funny.
25: Mm.
24: My family hardly ever brings it up.
25: Hmm. Really?
24: Yeah. My family hardly ever. I mean, hardly ever.
25: Yeah.
24: You know, maybe once every 2 years, somebody will say, hey, how's the show going? You know, what are you talking about today?
25: Yeah. Yeah.
24: You know, but I will say this. Now, I've got other friends that will ask me, but it always begins, as you said, your wife began it.
25: Yeah.
24: What the hell are they doing here? Can you explain this to me? Because it makes no sense. How could anybody believe this?
25: Right.
24: And you're like, I'm not going to be able to help you.
25: I don't know, hon.
24: I'm not going to be able to help you.
25: No, but that's it. Because, and my dad and I always have, saw dad over the weekend, mom and dad over the weekend. They're both doing great. Oh, by the way, I'm glad I thought of that. Today, June 8th, 70 years they've been married. Today's their 70th anniversary.
24: Wow.
25: June 8th, 1956.
24: Well, my parents never made it. They made it to 69.
25: Yeah. Yeah. Yeah. It's beautiful. My wife and I went there on Saturday.
24: Happy anniversary.
25: Yeah, wow. I'm so proud of them, and they're both doing relatively well. Dad's just turned 93, mom's 88, and they both have you know, a number of issues, but they're being well taken care of. And it was great to see them. And my wife went and picked up some of their favorite Chinese food. So it was just a beautiful day.
24: Oh,
25: it was just a beautiful day.
24: Wow.
25: And of course, inevitably, Dad and I always have, and it's, you know, it depends on what's going on for the day. Here lately, every time I go to their house, right about the time we're leaving in the afternoon, there's storms rolling in, and Saturday was no exception. So my whole way home, I mean, it was just flooding rain and some hail and everything else. We actually took shelter under a closed business, had some cover, and so we had to stop and pull over. But when we're there with Dad, it's, you know, inevitably we have our own talk show in his living room, you know, and he'll say, you know, I don't understand why they're doing this or that, you know, and none of this makes sense, and the whole thing. And it's always beautiful, because we connect on that, and I believe that's basically his connection with me and based on what I do, you know. And it's and I'm going to go back and see them. You and I have vacation coming up surrounding Independence Day, and I'm going to go back and spend a couple of days. I've got they've got a 5-year-old red oak that's got a couple of branches that need to be trimmed up a little bit. I'm going to be doing some work for Dad and just hanging out with mom and dad for a couple of days.
24: Those trees suck.
25: Yeah. The red oaks are the worst. The red oaks are so solid. I mean, you go through chainsaws, and I'm bringing 3 of mine, and I'm bringing 2 of my hand saws. Now, the good news is it's not a mature red oak. I had one point in one of my lawns, the house I used to live in, 5 mature red oaks, and it's just the worst. It's like cutting through cement.
24: Well, mine both died from the beetle.
25: Now, did you have live oaks or red oaks? You had,
24: oh, I'm sorry, I had live oaks. I had live oaks. Yeah, they're the
25: beautiful,
24: worst.
25: But they're still
24: the worst.
25: Yeah,
24: they're absolute worst. I mean, dropping those acorns in the springtime.
25: Yeah, the red oaks do that too, and
24: whatever they're dropping, the acidic stuff that just kills your lawn.
25: Well, it's and with the, I think this is the case with live oaks too, but with red oaks, the leaves, when it rains, the leaves also drop a little bit of acidity into your soil.
24: Oh.
25: You know, even without acorn season, dropping season. And it's just a big headache. But it's a beautiful tree. Going to take care of that. I did some other trees for Dad recently. And so just going to hang out with him. But we inevitably, again, get into a talk show right there in the living room. He's a little more tired than he has been in the past, with what we've gone through with the loss of my brother, coming up on 2 months ago. But it's certainly, though, he's passionate about what's going on, and that's about the only conversation. The rest of my family, my son will approach me like, you know, hold on a second. Am I getting the whole story? I said, well, probably not. Gary and I have to every night, you know, comb through all the BS in order to get to what the story actually is. So, you know, it depends on what you're reading. And then my son and I will have great conversations. But
24: well, appreciate it with your dad, because I don't, you know, it's not there anymore with my father and I. Yeah. He can't. Yeah. He's just, his memory can't hold on to the details of a conversation or the minutiae of it like it used to. But he did say, I forgot to say this, he did say, you and Eric, keep going. Mm-hmm. Keep it going. Just keep it going. Just keep it going, Gary. Yeah. Keep it. He got that out to me.
25: Your father has a strong mind, even though what he's dealing with right now, you know, I'd say your father and my father clearly have that same, your father being the engineer, my dad, the investigator, and it builds that strong mind. Dad's slowing down a bit. He's been dealing with a blood cancer since November of 22, and it's not curable, but it is treatable, and it's amazing. He's just tough as nails. But still is slowing down, as would be expected.
24: Yeah, I probably have it more. I didn't last time, but when I see my great nephew, he's always asking me stuff.
25: Yeah,
24: you know. But you know, besides that, and I'm just, you know, I'm very careful with him now. Though, I mean, he finished high school.
25: Yeah, wow.
24: So now I'm more open. When he was younger, he would ask a lot of questions, and I said, look, we'll talk about it, but you know. You don't need to worry too much about this at your age. Yeah. You know, and I'm talking about when they're 8, 9, 10, 11, 12. Yeah. It's like, all right, let me indoctrinate them. It's like, can't do it. You know, just can't. But it's not really that. Like, I'm amazed that I do get it when I go back to Buffalo.
25: Mm.
24: Once in a while, I see my old buddies.
25: Yeah.
24: They'll get me on it. People I don't see for a while, if I haven't seen them in 10 years. Hey, how's it going? What do you think about this? You know, that'll come up. But other than that, not much. We are Red Eye Radio.
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5: A Thursday afternoon update on USDA response to a South Texas case of New World screwworm. Agriculture Secretary Brooke Rollins.
6: To date, there has been no further detections of New World screwworm in the local area. We are in constant communication. We've had a couple come through as possibilities. None of them we think are positive identifications, certainly none that look like the one we saw yesterday from LaPrior, but we are running that down. In the minute we get any kind of a confirmation, we will be posting that onto our social media channels and issuing a press release.
5: Animal and Plant Health Inspection Service and Texas State Animal Health officials are conducting ground-level efforts such as surveillance and animal movement restrictions, establishment of a quarantine area, and dispersion of sterile screwworm flies as eradication measures. More information about USDA New World screwworm response efforts can be found at this web address, www.screwworm.gov. I'm Rod Bain reporting for the U.S. Department of Agriculture in Washington, D.C.
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13: 32.

0: We are Red Eye Radio. He's Eric Carly, and I'm Gary McNamara. All right. Media stuff.
1: All right. Let's get into it.
0: Scott Pelley over the weekend.
1: Oh, my gosh.
0: I'm never a soldier, but I fought for this country.
1: You know what? People probably didn't know I did a dead-on Scott Pelley impression.
0: Here we go. All right, here we go.
2: What was the feeling about that particular opening salvo to the team?
3: Uh-oh. She, I am told, said something to the effect of, why do you think the country thinks you're biased? But she didn't offer any kind of a metric. You know, what's your metric? Why do you think so? Do you have a poll? Is there market research? What are you talking about? Because we certainly didn't believe that.
4: We don't believe we're biased. We just,
0: by the way,
4: believe we're correct.
0: I wish he had the same curiosity on other topics.
1: Yeah.
0: Like Russia collusion.
1: Right.
0: Where we all know. For him to say, do you have a poll?
1: Yeah.
0: He's making it sound like, in my opinion, he's gaslighting. Because we know the polls are out there.
1: Yes.
0: The polls are all over the place.

0: Help us end blinding diseases at fightingblindness.org.
1: ABC News, I'm Brian Clark. The Middle East ceasefire is under serious strain as Iran and Israel trade missile fire, even after President Trump told news outlets that he was telling Israel to hold back. ABC's Karen Hua has more.
2: The two countries trading strikes for the first time since April. Iran had warned Israel that continued strikes on Lebanon could derail their ceasefire. But yesterday morning, Israel struck Lebanon's capital, Beirut. Retaliation, it says, for a Hezbollah attack on northern Israel.
1: Tonight, President Trump's expected to become the first sitting president to attend an NBA Finals game at Madison Square Garden in New York City, where the Knicks lead the San Antonio Spurs 2-0. Security has stepped up, and Sunday, underneath Madison Square Garden, five people were hurt in a stabbing in Penn Station. A suspect's in custody. As the vote counting in California's primary continues, progressive Nithya Raman overtook reality star Spencer Pratt in the race for second.
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1: And he is Eric Carly, and I'm Gary McNamara. Welcome and good morning. Thank you so much for being here. 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All right, more on Scott Pelley and his interview.
2: Yeah.
1: Did you get out of it that he's a child?
2: No, I mean, he really is. Not only is he a child, he's one of these people who is, it would be one of these adolescents who thinks they're light years above their parents in terms of intelligence. I don't know of anybody who every time they speak beats Scott Pelley in looking down their nose.
1: Here's more of the interview. Here we go. Okay.
3: But Scott, in a meeting, you accused Barry Weiss, the head of the network, of wanting to murder the show, of coming into 60 Minutes with the agenda to dismantle the institution, and you did not think that that was going to have repercussions that could lead to your firing?
4: We used to be able to have conversations like that at CBS News. But the difference today is that the people running CBS News will not be questioned.
1: They never had a question and answer. That's the entire point. They said, we want to talk to you. We want to discuss this stuff with you. He didn't want anything of it. The point is that is lost on everyone is Barry Weiss is not a Republican. She's not a conservative.
2: No,
1: she's a lifelong liberal.
2: By the way, in that answer just there, let me translate that into what he actually said. Well, I have never been questioned in a meeting. No one would dare, up until now, question me in a meeting. What a load of garbage.
1: You know what I got out of it? And I know many people might not have read the book, but I keep going back to Bernard Goldberg and bias.
2: Yeah.
1: He's almost the perfect example of what Bernard Goldberg described the mainstream media over 25 years ago.
2: Yeah.
1: Is how he described them.
2: Right.
1: That they just believe they're right.
2: Mm-hmm.
1: That they are the protectors of democracy.
2: Yes. That's what they believe. They believe, and they believe you're wrong. You know, if Scott Pelley ends up being like a Walmart greeter, he's not going to ask people if they need a cart. He's going to tell them they need a cart. It's just the most insane, childish arrogance. And it's over and over every time he speaks. Man, you know, I was trying to think, what else could he do for a living? I mean, I guess he could be an actor if you need a snob. Hey, we need someone who can be a butler. Pelley.
1: You know, the thing is, we've done it throughout the years, and we did it again last week. We tore apart some of the biggest stories where the only way that you could say what he was saying is based on bias. Because the natural curiosity, as it did with us, mm-hmm. for example, with Russia collusion, because we focused in on that, we sat there and went, well, your allegation isn't enough.
2: Right.
1: Where's your evidence?
2: Right.
1: Where's your proof?
2: Right.
1: You know, he's sitting there saying, well, Barry Weiss came in and said, why do you think people think we're biased? We don't think anybody thinks we're biased.
2: She had no metrics.
1: There was no metrics. Are you kidding me? If anything has been studied with polling and research over the last 30 years, it's been the bias in the media.
2: I would like to see some metrics. By the way, Scott, nobody talks that way.
1: My God.
2: The last time I heard someone say metrics, they were mispronouncing the name of a Keanu Reeves movie.
1: Jeez.
2: I mean, it's just, it really is, it's just laughable the way that he's just whiny. We never had this before. Well, because you had liberal activists as executive producer and as the head of CBS News. They were patting you on the back, telling you to run, Forrest, run. That's why.
1: Yeah, I thought it came off. Again, I'm sure the left has sympathy for him because they agree that there's no bias in the media.
2: Mm-hmm.
1: We know there is. Every single poll shows people believe there's bias in the media.
2: Yeah.
1: And for him to say, what metric? We certainly don't think. My God, I was listening to that and I'm thinking to myself, this is, and remember, Bernard Goldberg wrote the book Bias, and I think it was Arrogance, which you could combine, like I said,
2: Bias and Arrogance.
1: That's
2: Scott Pelley.
1: That's what I mean. When he was talking about how he believes, I'm like, my God, it's exactly what Bernard Goldberg wrote in his book.
2: Yeah.
1: And remember, Bernard Goldberg worked for Dan Rather.
2: Right.
1: And Bernard Goldberg, really, I don't think he's ever been a Republican.
2: Right. Yeah.
1: You know, he claims he's a fiscal conservative. They all do, though.
2: Yeah. Exactly.
1: Kamala Harris said she's a fiscal conservative, I believe, one time.
2: Right.
1: But it was just, it was amazing. My mouth was open listening to this going, my God, Bernard Goldberg called it perfectly because Scott Pelley is the perfect example. And it's that they sit there in their high positions and they actually believe they are the arbiters of what is right for our society.
2: Mm-hmm.
1: And they are the protectors of our society. You know, people ask me, you know, what do you think about what you do? And I went, well, we try to get the truth out there. That's
2: right.
1: We try to get the truth out there and we give you our opinion. That's basically it. We're
2: right.
1: We're a nice little national show. We built up a nice little audience and that's what I have fought for you.
2: Yeah. Right.
1: In fact, the opposite has happened. You know, when I've had in the past soldiers come up and go, well, what you do is just as important. I'm like, no, it's not. And they yes.
2: No.
1: I understand where they're coming from when they say it.
2: Well,
1: because what they're saying is you're projecting my opinion out there, and I believe that's a very important thing to do. But
2: everybody has an opinion. Not everybody is built to do what the military does.
1: No, they're not.
2: And I've heard that too. I've had people comment to me. My dad, a 2-time war veteran. And he said something basically to that effect. You know, what you do is important. It's just like with those who serve. You know, he didn't make the direct comparison that it's just as important. The conversation itself and freedom of speech is what we do is part of that conversation. And that's, but it can't happen without the military. Without our federal government defending freedom through the military, and that's just the fact. So, you know, it's always greatly appreciated when people think that my job is important.
1: But it's so funny because they asked, why do you think people believe you're biased?
2: Well,
1: and his point was like, we've never thought that way.
2: Right.
1: It's
2: what we've said.
1: You know,
2: don't think they're biased.
1: No, they don't. And that's exactly what Bernard Goldberg said. They don't believe they're biased. They don't believe they're left or right. They just believe they're right. There is a certain amount of arrogance that goes along with it. And I remember when Bernard Goldberg said that, I was like, really? They don't know, you know, that, you know, again, a lot has happened in the last 25 years to the point where the political activism in the media is so great. I believe many of them know that they're political activists and not journalists.
2: Yeah.
1: But I do believe that you go to the old school people and they do believe that They just have a higher level of intelligence and are able to analyze it better than anybody else. And they're not left or right. They're just correct on the issue.
2: Yeah.
1: No matter what.
2: Right.
1: And there's a certain level of arrogance that comes with that because you see it right there. His blind spot. Does he even know what he did there when he said, what are the metrics? We don't know any metrics that show that the media is biased. Where are you getting this from? Because certainly we don't think that way. You don't think that people think you're biased? We know you don't think you're biased. You don't think they're... Are you in such a bubble where you don't know? And if you're in such a bubble, we got a problem here.
2: Well, I again, with that level of arrogance that he has, yeah, he's in the bubble. I think you can only maintain that level of arrogance for that amount of time by staying in the bubble. Which, by the way, I don't believe that he doesn't know. I believe he wants people to think that he just believes he's doing the right thing. It's what he's trying to portray. But you live in the bubble and shut yourself out, and you don't. It's like people say when they're on, if they're social media or, if they're an influencer or whatever, Rogan has said it, don't read the comments. He's not reading. He's not paying attention to the polls. He knows they exist. He knows there are metrics.
1: By the way, this whole thing that, that Trump is directing it, Trump is not directing this.
2: No.
1: And it's like, it's like Trump comes on all the time and attacks conservative media when they speak against him all the time. He basically said, don't listen to Fox anymore. Don't watch Fox anymore. Donald Trump Jr. has said, don't watch Fox.
2: Right.
1: Republicans still continue to watch Fox.
2: Yeah.
1: He'll pick out conservatives all the time and say these people just don't have it right, or he'll insult them, he'll do whatever.
2: Yeah.
1: And so to sit there and say that Trump said to the new owners of CBS, put a liberal in there who believes in journalism, I don't believe that's what happened.
2: Yeah, right.
1: We've seen it with whether it's new companies come in going, my God, the bias is so obvious. And the bias is so incredibly obvious with CBS. And we pointed out over and over and over again, we spent over an hour and a half last week just on his lack of curiosity, which he just accepted what was being said by Andrew McCabe on Russia collusion, and Andrew McCabe either had it wrong or was lying 100%.
2: Yeah.
1: He was either 100% wrong, or he was lying, or he was 100% wrong and lying.
2: Yeah. Yeah.
1: And there was no curiosity from Pelley or his producer. And they were completely wrong on the story. There was no Russia collusion. Trump did not collude with the Russians to hack the election. It was the Democrats, it was Hillary Clinton, that set him up, as we all know.
2: Mm-hmm. Mm-hmm.
1: There is no debate on that. We know that.
2: Yeah.
1: That's why Mueller couldn't come up with anything in the Mueller report.
2: Right.
1: Because they knew they couldn't go down that road to say, okay, let's go to the FISA warrant, because the FISA warrant would have the best information as to why Trump might be a Russian asset. Why don't we go down there? Because it leads right back to Hillary.
2: Yes. You can't look behind the curtain.
1: As somebody pointed out the other day, there's Britt Hume. The producers run all these shows.
2: Yeah, right.
1: How big of a plastic person is he?
2: Well, I think we're learning.
1: Right. We are Red Eye Radio.
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16: Do

0: We are on our radio. He's Eric Cronin, and I'm Gary McNamara. You know, the thing is, when Scott Pelley said, well, Barry Weiss asked, why do you think the country thinks you're biased? And he said, he went in and goes, why do you think so? Do you have a poll? Is there market research? What are you talking about? What is the metric? Because we certainly don't believe that. And it was funny because you just instantaneously picked up a couple of polls, one of the Pew Research and something else, you know, one said 77%
1: right.
0: Believe it's biased, whatever. He didn't answer and say, well, the country may think that way, but I believe they're wrong.
1: Right. He could say, look, I know there are various polls, but I believe they're wrong, and we pride ourselves in doing good journalism, which would be laughable, but that would be a better answer than what he gave.
0: Right. What he said was, no, we don't believe that there's no evidence that America believes that we're biased.
1: Right.
0: And that's just flat out. That's gaslighting at that point.

0: This is Red Eye Radio on Westwood One.
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6: I'm ABC News. I'm Brian Clark. Israel and Iran must immediately stop shooting, says President Trump this morning. The countries are trading fire and continuing to threaten the ceasefire. Iran says that it fired missiles to retaliate for Israel's attacks on Lebanon. ABC's Karen Hua is the latest from Washington.
7: Israel striking back at Iran, explosions heard in the capital, Tehran. The Israeli military says it targeted missile launch sites after Iran fired nearly a dozen missiles at Israel yesterday. Israel's ambassador to the U.S. saying, no self-respecting country in the world would tolerate such an attack, and neither will Israel.
6: President Trump tonight set to become the first sitting president to attend the NBA Finals. Tight security expected at Madison Square Garden in New York City, where fans are not allowed to bring bags into the arena. The Knicks lead the series over the Spurs 2-0. Just below Madison Square Garden Sunday, five people were hurt in a stabbing at Penn Station, the nation's busiest transit hub. Brandon Norwood was there when it happened.
8: We turned and re-ran, and just trying to get out the station, somebody fell, and I made sure to pick them up because I didn't know if the dude who stabbed, how close he was.
6: suspects in custody. California's primary counting continues. Progressive Nithia Raman overtook reality star Spencer Pratt in the battle for second in the Los Angeles mayor's race. ABC's Selena Wang says President Trump is weighing in comments to NBC News.
7: Trump peddles an unsubstantiated claim that last week's California elections are rigged because after 4 days, the state isn't even close to finishing the count.
9: Do you have evidence to support
10: that? All I have to do is look.
9: That's not evidence.
10: And I listen to people, and let's see what happens.
9: But, sir, that's not evidence.
7: The Trump Justice Department now sending in a federal prosecutor to investigate voter fraud allegations in California.
6: You're listening to ABC News.
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6: Authorities in Ohio are still looking for the suspects in the shooting at a festival in Toledo Saturday, says ABC's Allison Kosick.
13: Panic and chaos after a mass shooting at this popular festival in Toledo, Ohio, sent people running for their lives. 12 people were wounded.
14: Everybody trying to find their kids.
13: The victims, as young as 14. Law enforcement nationwide reports there's been a 25% increase in the number of mass shootings so far this year, even as overall violent crime trends downward.
6: Philadelphia police searching for nearly $500,000 worth of bourbon that was stolen from a warehouse. A21 Wine and Spirits COO Rob Koch says thieves stepped in and conned their way into taking his bourbon.
15: They showed up at American Supplies warehouse. They said, hey, we're here for a pickup for A21. And it's 18 pallets of stuff. They didn't really know what it was.
6: He said the warehouse failed at some basic security measures. Schmigadoon won Best Musical at the Tony Awards last night. John Lithgow won the Tony for Best Actor in a Leading Role of a Play for his portrayal of children's author Roald Dahl in Giant. School is closed today in a Japanese city of 500,000 people north of Tokyo because of a bear sighting, which have become an increasing problem in the country. Last week, 4 people were hurt by a bear in Fukushima. I'm Brian Clark, ABC News.
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0: 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Attack of the Portfolio Eaters. The story of this man.
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0: And this woman.
2: Woo-hoo.
0: And this guy on the roof.
1: Up here.
0: On this island, struck by nuclear lightning, turning toxins into the Portfolio Eaters. 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
1: Come here, you. Take that.
0: Oh, oh. Attack of the Portfolio Eaters. 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He cannot hide from the Portfolio Eaters. Don't let the Portfolio Eaters drive you to drink. 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When he kills a Portfolio Eater, it stays dead.
1: Oh, you got me.
0: It's attack of the Portfolio Eaters. But it doesn't have to be scary. Call David Ernest, and you can have a happy ending like these two. Only we won't treat you like that. Unless you ask him. Maybe. You have to work that out with him.
3: Have you ever heard of anything so nutty?
4: Never.

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Materials presented are believed to be from reliable sources, and no representations can be made as to its accuracy. All ideas and information should be discussed in detail with one of our qualified representatives.

0: This is your roving reporter. Today I'm talking with the creature from the Black Lagoon.
1: What's happening?
0: I was just going over my notes, and I noticed that you only made 3 or 4 movies.
1: The Hollywood lifestyle was not for me, you dig?
0: I dig.
1: So I took all my money, stuck it in my portfolio, and took it over to David Ernest.
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0: Clever how they did that.
1: And it's clever how the money man with the money plan takes care of my money.
0: I have one other question. I wanted to find out what you've been doing since you left Hollywood.
1: I went to Bible college.
0: Did you graduate?
1: Yes, I did.
0: And so now you're...
1: That's right. I'm the preacher from the Black Lagoon.
0: Oh, my goodness.
1: What's that siren, man?
0: Probably the pun police.
1: Guilty as charged, Daddy-O.

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1: Welcome to the Health and Wealth Show. Sorry I'm having a whisper, but me and David, we got monsters chasing us, man. There's all these weird-looking things running around, weirder-looking than me. Well, you know it's bad-looking if it looks weirder than me. David?
2: Don't talk so loud, man.
1: I'm trying to keep it down, man, but, you know, it's like monsters. I don't know where they all come from.
2: I saw one over there. It looked kind of scary, man.
1: Okay, you heard that door shut, did you? So they must have went out. So I think we'll be all right to talk. We're kind of a haunted-looking house, by the way. I don't know how we got in here, but it's just kind of freaky. You know, we ought to stay out of these places.
2: Cobwebs over there, man. What'd you bring me in here for?
1: And, you know, I've always heard folks talk about cobwebs. What's a cob?
3: Don't look at me.
1: I ain't never seen a cob. They make webs. I don't know.
2: I don't know where that name came from. We'd have to look it up.
3: Okay.
2: I'm worried more about them monsters coming back in here. Here's the deal here. Think about when you were a kid. We all grew up on TV and radio and monster shows. And one of them that was totally obvious that it was a monster show was The Monsters. It's spelled differently. Did you know that? The Monsters from the 60s is spelled with M-U-N-S-T-E-R-S.
1: It's The Monsters. That was his last name, was Munster. Herman Munster.
2: I know.
1: And Lily, they had a little boy named, what was that boy's name? I can't remember the kid's name, but he looked like Eddie Munster. You know, I got to meet Butch Patrick once. He was a nice enough guy. You know, he was in The Munsters, and he was in Lidsville. Do you remember that?
2: What was that deal again?
1: He fell into a hat, and he woke up in this place where all the people wore hats. And there was this one other person running around. He was a bad guy. He flew around in a big top hat. It was kind of weird. He was in another show, too. I can't think of what it was. But I think we've all been chased by monsters and monsters enough.
2: But Herman, he always was getting in trouble. He was a likable monster. I wonder, how in the world did they put all that makeup and stuff on him? That had to have been rough back in the 60s to wear all that.
1: I understand it took several hours a day, and he would lose several pounds a day just in fluids. You know, you get dehydrated, so they had to keep water and I guess whatever else you drank in the 60s to keep hydrated. And there was a lot of makeup. There were appliances, you know, they had to put the flat top head on him and everything. And he wore these boots. Fred Gwynn, who played Herman Munster, he was about 6'4", 6'5".
2: Yeah, he was a tall guy.
1: They put these, what they call cement spreader boots on him, and they had about a 4 or 5 inch heel on it, so it made him even taller. And
2: I wondered why he was walking so carefully.
1: Well, he didn't want to fall down and break his neck. And his wife was Lily. And,
2: you know, she was the vampire, and he was the Frankenstein kind of monster.
1: Yeah, and, you know, her dad was Grandpa, and he was a vampire, too.
2: Well, that makes sense. So she was one, I guess.
1: I guess so.
2: I don't know what Eddie was. Well, I guess he was a werewolf because of a Frankenstein monster and a vampire cross into a werewolf. But there was one that they thought was really, really abnormal because she looked normal to us. The niece, Marilyn.
1: There were two of those. Pat Priest, I think she was the first one. Then Beverly Owen came in later. But, you know, a lot of people kind of missed it because they looked a lot alike.
2: Yeah, and they did, because I didn't catch it.
1: Yvonne DiCarlo was Lily. I couldn't think of her name. And Al Lewis was Grandpa. I never met him, but I did get to talk to him on the phone once. We did a real nice interview. And I asked him, did he look back at those shows and did he think about how crazy it was? He said, you know, I've never seen one of those shows.
2: Are you kidding me?
1: I said, really? He said, nope, never watched them. And, you know, he was also in... Car 54, where are you? I think. No.
2: Yeah, I remember that show, Car 54.
1: I don't think he was in that one.
2: No.
1: Fred Gwynn was. But he told me he's been in lots of stuff. He's never seen any of it.
2: Well, that's amazing. I mean, but, you know, I'm not surprised, really. I mean, they don't have to watch when it's all put together. Mm-hmm. They got experts putting it all together. Probably doesn't flow the same way. You know, they do some parts ahead of the first part, you know, a lot of times. Mm-hmm. So it's put together in pieces, sort of like Frankenstein.
3: Oh, it's alive. It's alive. It's alive.
2: Frankenstein was a piecemealed monster. The life that went into Frankenstein was a bolt of lightning. Should say energy from lightning. Back in the day when this all started, there really wasn't any nuclear bombs. They didn't have the nuclear stuff yet. So it was the ultimate energy would be lightning, electricity. And everybody would think electricity is the most powerful force probably on Earth as far as like that type of energy. But it's interesting how it progressed. Of course, the newer shows, they have to use the lightning because that's the original. I don't know if any of them used anything but electricity from somewhere else, but it's still electricity when they bring on Frankenstein's monster coming to life. And, you know, at Earnest Financial, we use something to make your financial plan come to life. It's called a gigantic boost of energy. It comes from outer space. No, it comes in someone wanting to put a jolt of money in it. These insurance companies jolt it with this huge energy, and it's a gigantic bonus. And I guess you could say that Frankenstein got a bonus shock. You're going to get a bonus shock when you see your account value as soon as you put the money in there and these things jump up like a bolt of lightning energized into your portfolio. I thought I'd just add that in there because it sounded good.
1: Well, it works for me. One thing, I love old movies and kind of a movie buff. You know, Frankenstein came out in 1931. Boris Karloff as the monster and Colin Clive was Dr. Frankenstein. If you ever see any other Frankenstein movies, Frankenstein is not like the normal Frankenstein that we see or from the 1931 movies. He had to be different because Universal was very, very protective of their copyright on that makeup. But if you notice, Herman looked a lot like the regular Frankenstein that we saw. Well, that's because they were the Universal monsters, and because that was Universal Television in the 60s, they were able to use the makeup from the original Frankenstein. And another little bit of trivia, in Young Frankenstein, all the equipment that they used in the laboratory was from the original Frankenstein movie.
2: Get out of here.
1: They tracked it down, and as one of the guys worked on the movie, had all of it in his garage. He just kept it, and they paid him a little money, and he let them use it. So that was pretty interesting, I thought.
2: That is interesting. Wow. If humans could recycle stuff like it, but everybody wants something new. My wife looked at a commode lid the other day. She said, "We need to change that commode lid." I said, "Why? It still functions." She said, "That's what I figured you'd say." She said, "I'm ordering a new commode lid." I'm going, "Well, okay, whatever. I mean, just because it's got a dent in it, does that change the function?" When you look at those old lavatories and laboratories and all those things that they had, they wouldn't have changed the whole thing. It made sense to use the old original movie sets. It makes it look more authentic.
1: Yeah.
2: But humans, as they are, like new and refreshed stuff, you know, but not when it comes to old stuff. Old stuff they want to throw away, and then all of a sudden it becomes valuable. It's so amazing. Of course, some people have gone overboard and they have these TV shows where they're, you know, you go in their house and they're collected everything. It's piled to the brim, you know, but I don't know. Where do they put all this stuff that they do for these old TV shows? Where do they store all this stuff? In an old movie studio somewhere?
1: I don't know, man, but they got to keep it somewhere. I read somewhere that Debbie Reynolds, she kept just about everything that she ever wore in the movies. And she came up, it was a year or two before she passed away, she had an auction and people came out there and they were buying these dresses and these costumes that she had in all these different movies for just crazy amounts of money. Because, you know, people are just like that. They like these old things. They like the things they've seen in the movies. I saw something again the other day. I need to start writing this down so it'll sound even more impressive. But there was a movie prop, and they figured it was worth about $25,000 or $30,000 at auction. And they auctioned it off and got $72,000 instead of the $20,000 or $30,000.
4: Right, horny toad!
1: I think it's just whatever people will pay for it is how much it's going to be worth.
2: That's exactly right. What's something worth? What you can get out of it. And right. Retirement plan, though, what's it worth? What you can get out of it, of course. Mm-hmm. It's the income you can get out of it. You know, the stock market stuff, they keep talking about, well, you know, I've got this big portfolio over here. It's worth blah, blah, blah. Well, the thing is, it can shrink. You know, just like the old vampire grandpa, he could shrink into a small bat. You don't want your portfolio shrinking.
4: No, sir.
2: But these annuities, a lot of them, they can't shrink. The income can never shrink. The money you can get out of them can never shrink. And the income is guaranteed to increase as you age if you need this to happen on some of these annuities. So it's unbelievable how big that monster can get. I mean, it's the monster of all monsters. We got the monster retirement plan. How about them apples?
1: It kind of makes your skin crawl. You think about how monstrous they are. But that's a good monster, though. You want a monster like that.
4: Oh, yeah?
2: Yeah.
1: If you could find a monster like Godzilla had nuclear breath, he could blow his breath out and it would set everything on fire. What if he was spitting out money?
4: Wow.
1: Everybody would be tickled to see Godzilla then.
2: Well, you know, the kids love this thing called the Cookie Monster. He eats up everything, though. He'll eat your cookie up.
1: Yeah.
2: It sure can. It can rebake a cookie. When you're a kid and your cookies get ate or somebody take your cookie away, you want to cry. Well, when you're an adult and the stock market takes your money away and you're older, you still want to cry.
1: It's serious, man, when somebody takes your cookie away from you.
2: Yeah, and then you don't have enough money to go out and buy some cookie batter to make you some more cookies. And that's the whole problem. Money makes the world go round. You know, I always looked around to see how that works. And I think I figured it out. It makes people go round and round and be able to travel and have food and have a place to live. So, yeah, money makes the world go round. When I was a kid, I was scared of monsters. I guess if they were real now, I'd be scared of them, but I'm scared of some monstrous things, yes. Some people are scared of snakes. They're worse than monsters to some people. People get out in the woods and they're afraid of animals and sounds and things. But when I was a kid, I was afraid of the dark. I can remember it. Can you remember that, being afraid of the dark when you were a little kid?
1: There's dark, and then there's dark.
2: Yes.
1: Now, you know, pitch black in the dark, yeah, that's kind of unnerving, but there's always usually a little light around somewhere. And I got flashlights stashed everywhere right now, you know. Worst comes worst, I find a book of matches somewhere. But, yeah, some kids especially are afraid of the dark.
2: But that what you don't want to go dark on you is your retirement plan. If your retirement plan goes dark, well, you won't be happy as a lark, that's for sure.
1: And, no.
2: No. Speaking of larks and birds, when you go out in the spring and the birds are singing and everything, you know, their bellies are full. They're having good news about, you know, new birds coming along and wealth is there. But you don't really hear those sounds so much in the wintertime. You hear less singing birds. People are happier when they have their bellies full. People are happier when they have money. There's a lot of things that have been written about how Americans feel. And when the stock market's high, they feel good. And when it's low, they feel low. And that's true. People don't feel good when they don't have a full stomach. Or if they feel like things could be taken away from them and maybe it's not coming back. That's the one thing about these annuities. They make good money when the stock market's going up. But also, you don't feel down and out when the markets are down. You feel good. You feel like singing like a lark. You're happy as a lark.
1: Have you ever seen a lark? I don't know that I know what a lark looks like.
2: It's a bird. So if I saw one, I said, there's a bird.
1: I don't know if it's a big bird or if it's a little orange bird or whatever.
2: I don't know, but larks must be, they must be real happy is all I know.
1: They say that a lot, about singing like a lark, happy as a lark. And they're, you know, larks are cigarettes too, so. You
2: know. Well, I don't know if those will make you sing. They might make you lose your breath. I don't know.
1: Don't mess up and actually take a bird and try to smoke it, because that would be bad.
2: Well,
1: bird
2: now,
1: peck you in the eye.
2: I've had some chicken, smoked chicken. It tastes pretty good.
1: And I mean, actually light it up and try to smoke it, like, you know, holding it like a Tipperillo, you know.
2: No, man. And I'd rather not fight than switch. I mean, I remember those old television advertisements about cigarettes and Marlboro Man. You know, the poor Marlboro Man died of lung cancer, you know.
1: I know.
2: That was a monstrous thing to happen to him. I hated that. You see all these people, they're flying high, and their markets are high, their money's high, and then all of a sudden something monstrous happens and boom, you know, you're not singing like a lark anymore. That's what Earnest Financial tries to prevent. What we want to do is make all the monsters go away, stay away. You know, we can have a monster bash as far as like a party or something because we kept all our money and we kept all our moolah, but we're not going to be crying and running and screaming and trying to get depressed because something bad happened to our assets. Why would you run from a monster? You're afraid it's going to get your assets. That's why you would run from a monster. I say run from the monstrous stock market disaster that could be coming around the corner, especially if you're older. I can't run as fast as I used to. I really can't. And it takes 30, 40 years to build your retirement plan up. How many years does it take to recover in a disastrous market crash?
4: I got no idea.
2: In the Great Depression, it took 25 years.
5: What did you say?
2: 25 mm-hmm. years.
6: You got to be kidding.
2: In this last recession, it took 6 to 9 years, depending on what you had invested. Some people a little less, some people a little more. But the fact is, when you're 55, 60, or 70 years old, if something was to last 10 years down, you couldn't take any money out of it for 10 years. How's that make you feel?
7: Lower in a snake's belly in a wagon rut.
2: That's why we can stay happy as a lark. That don't happen to us.
1: If it got to the point where you couldn't take anything out of your money, 10 years, you'd probably have to have a paper route or get you some yards to cut, you know, make a little money on the side till things got better. 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I've got a number where you can call it. 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Look, lots of cash. Serving the community for well over 40-something years. And David, it's about that time to take a short break. Take about 30 seconds and tell us something.
2: You don't want a monster in your retirement plan. You don't want a shock. When you see a monster, you would run, and you'll be running for safety. You might as well just be in a safe place before you have to run from that mean stock market as it crashes, if it does crash, which we think is headed that way eventually, maybe sooner than later. You can read the ITR research about it. They say we're going to have a Great Depression here by 2030, roughly. Just think about this. 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Make you sing like a lark. I tell you what, if you want to sing, sing to us. Give us a call. We'd love to help you save it all. What's the number?
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0: That's very clever. Having those last four digits spell out the word SAFE.
1: And that's just what you'll be if you get David Ernst to be your money man.
0: Very easy to remember.
1: Yeah, so easy a roving reporter could do it.
0: What do you mean by that?
1: Nothing, man. I was just making a joke, man, you know?
0: Oh, well, that's not funny.
1: Well, I wasn't trying to hurt your feelings, man.
0: Yeah, right. I don't need this.
1: Call David Ernst today, 833-596-7233. That's 833-596-SAFE. Hey, man, don't go away, man. Just go away.
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3: Yes, and welcome to Knowledge Labs. I'm Mr. Knowledge, and I know everything. Now, we've got a letter here from little Charlie McKimmy over at Morning View Elementary, and Charlie writes, "Dear Mr. Knowledge," isn't that sweet? "Dear Mr. Knowledge, I just, for the 14th time, watched Men in Black, that movie with Will Smith and Tommy Lee Jones. They have a piece of equipment called the Neuralizer, or as Agent J calls it, the flashy thing. My question is there really such a thing? A little device that, if you flash it at someone, they forget everything and become brainwashed? Well, Charlie, you're in for a treat because, yes, there is such a thing, and we have developed one here at Knowledge Labs. This is it right here. The thing is, you flash this thing, or the flashy thing, as Agent J calls it, and whoever looks at the light, well, they're momentarily blinded, and then they kind of forget everything. It's very simple. You just push this little button, and, what was I doing? Hello, everyone. This is Mr. Knowledge, and I know everything. Now, today we have a letter from little Charlie McKibbe over at Morning View Elementary, and he writes, "Dear Mr. Knowledge," isn't that sweet? "Dear Mr. Knowledge."
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3: Oh, my goodness, I'm so muddled. It's just like I'm going in circles. Going in circles. Going in circles.
4: This here's Clyde over at Clyde's Boneless Chicken Farm in scenic downtown Slapout, Alabama. Now, I've been raising boneless chickens since before Carter come up with them little liver pails. And to make sure that when I got ready to retire that my money would be right, I called the Southeast's most beloved asset preservationist, David Ernst. He's got himself one of them newfangled toll-free numbers, 833-596-7233. And them last four digits spells out the word SAFE. That's just what your retirement will be if you give him a call. Or you can go to his website over there at retirewithernest.com. So if you want to be filthy rich instead of just filthy, call David Ernst today, 833-596-SAFE. And stop by Clyde's Boneless Chicken Farm and get yourself a bucket of boneless chicken for supper. It's toenail licking good. I can't say that thing about the fingers. I'll get sued again.

0: we are back. And, you know, there's plenty of monsters out there. And we talked about the monsters just a few minutes ago. So we thought we would move on to the other family of monsters that were on about the same time. Not really monsters. They were just kind of odd.
1: They're creepy and they're kooky, mysterious and spooky. They're all together ooky, the Addams Family.
0: Did you know that was a cartoon in the newspaper? It was a comic back in the 40s and 50s.
2: It's interesting how competition works. It's kind of scary in a way. Because when you see a competitor come out with something new or some rival come out with something new, for example, when the United States makes a new jet, so do the Chinese and the Russians. It's like it's an unending story of who's better than who or who's scarier than who. I sit back and I think, why is humans like that? Why are we always trying to be better or scarier than the other human that we're competing against? It's just amazing how we operate in the human race, but we also have fears, and there's a lot of fears out there. People are scared of things, like when you were a kid, or I was talking about it in the first half of the show, about how I used to be afraid of the dark somewhat when I was real little. I mean, like, you know, 1, 2 years old. I can remember some of it, but you

0: know this person would come to you, a parent, and tell you everything's okay.
1: Okay, it's all right.
0: Well, Earnest Financial can give you that kind of assurance. Everything's going to be okay. Come to us. Let us assure you about how you won't lose your retirement plan in an economic upheaval. These insurance companies are powerful. They can scare away the bad monsters that would jump on your retirement plan and make it decay, like a monster might decay because they're rotting, right? You don't want that to happen to your retirement plan. Man, some of that stuff's scary. Did you ever like anything about when Michael Jackson made his song? It was supposed to be scary.
2: Thriller.
0: My kids, they fell in love with the Thriller. I couldn't quite understand why, but I finally did. I didn't get it at first, but now on Halloween, all the kids want to hear the Thriller. They want to hear the Monster Mash. They want to hear all that stuff. It's just part of tradition now.
2: The draw for me on Thriller, I'm not a huge Michael Jackson fan. Don't mind if you are. He's a talented guy. He did a lot of good things, you know. But the draw to me for Thriller was Vincent Price, possibly the scariest man I've ever seen. Yeah, he did that little recitation in Thriller. That leads into the last part of it where that crazy, scary laugh and the doors closing at the end of it. That was one of his big ones. That was one of his big hits, and I watched it. The only thing I could tell is they sure didn't get the same zombies that were in Night of the Living Dead, because those zombies in Night of the Living Dead, they had no rhythm. They couldn't dance. They were just trying to eat your brains. So, you know, these that Michael had, they were a little more well-mannered, a little bit nicer looking. They were a little cleaner looking zombies than the ones in the other zombie movies.
0: You know what turns a human into a zombie?
2: Well, voodoo, for one thing.
0: I thought it's when they bit you. You become infected, right?
2: In Dawn of the Dead.
0: And then Night of the
2: Living Dead as well, yeah. But the folklore down there in Haiti and all those places down there, these witch doctors could cast a spell on you.
3: I put a spell on you.
0: I watched some of those old movies with the witch doctors, and when I was a kid, and even now, it makes me shudder just to see some of that stuff. Some of that old stuff, the witch doctors were scary, you know, back in the jungles, and then they come out and they got all these costumes that they wear and everything, and they're dancing around and beating on drums, and then the voodoo comes out. Then they bring the doll out and start punching it with needles, and everybody starts feeling it.
4: Ouch! Cut it out!
0: And I started feeling it because I felt like that needle was going in me. I was scared. Did you ever feel like that when you saw some of those old movies where the voodoo came out and they put the voodoo on you, you know?
2: I like a movie that's scary, where they kind of jump out and scare you, you know? I never was crazy about these movies that were gory. Some of the Night of the Living Dead was pretty gory. They'd take a chunk out of your arm or bite you in the neck or something like that. But I remember the first time I saw that was a scary movie. And if you ever find a little documentary that tells how they made it and how they financed it and everything, I understand the music that you hear in there. The guy that was driving the car when he brought his sister through there, he was one of the first ones that got killed. Behind the scenes, he was playing cards with some guy and won the soundtrack from him.
0: Really?
2: Wow. In a card game.
5: Baby needs a new pair of shoes.
2: Of course, now, or well, then, really, it was a kind of a budget movie, a B-movie, you know. But now, it's like a cult classic. Everybody's seen it, and they know about it. And so much has come from that.
0: That's amazing how things start up, you know, and then they end up being similar but somewhat grow into the concept, you know. And that's what's happened here in our financial arena. Started off, they came off with some kind of an annuity that would give you this money over time. And then somebody said, well, why don't we juice it up and use the stock market? And then if it goes up, we guarantee them this money over time or a lump sum. And then another one came in and said, hey, why don't we just add this big 20 or 30% bonus to it, maybe, you know, up front, real money. And then some of them came up with other kinds of bonuses and things. They've done studies on these things about what's the best in the long run? The 4% rule of the investment world for retirement versus these annuities. These studies have shown that the annuity holds up better and pays longer because something can scare away your money. It's called stock market collapse. That's the biggest, ugliest monster I've ever seen in the financial world.
4: Damn!
1: You sure is ugly.
0: Is when we have these recessions and depressions and collapses. That'll scare you. That'll make you collapse. That really will. I mean, yeah. If you want to run from a monster, run while you can still run, not before you collapse and can't run anymore. Give us a call. We want to help you before that happens because, hey, if you've collapsed, it's too late. That monster's gun got you.
2: You're going to have somebody to have you back so that maybe if you get knocked down, maybe we can kind of run up and distract them for a minute so that you don't lose your assets or get bit in the assets. You know what I'm saying? You know, we haven't mentioned Dracula, Creature from the Black Lagoon.
0: My wife loves those kind of movies, Dracula movies.
2: What about the guys in a suit monsters? Godzilla and Rodan and all those. Now, those are something. Now, those came out right out of the nuclear era, you know?
0: Yeah. It wasn't electricity. It wasn't nuclear.
2: Yeah.
0: Because, you know, the nuclear energy is a different kind of energy than the electrical energy. So electrical brought out Frankenstein. The nuclear energy brought out a different kind of monster. And, you know, the Japanese love those kind of monsters. Don't take this wrong if you're of Japanese heritage or have a Japanese friend. But do you think the bomb dropping on Japan made them that way? Because
2: I do believe that's right. Because it was a few years after that, it was in the 50s, when those movies started coming out. And I don't know if you knew this or not, but that is a Japanese movie, of course. And that came out over there. But when they brought it over here, they reshot parts of it with a fella as a reporter, an American. He happens to be over there when all of it happens. And he's reporting on it and telling about, you know, how they stopped it and everything. And I don't know if you've ever seen it, the original Godzilla. You know who that American actor was?
0: No.
2: Raymond Burr.
0: Really?
2: Harry Mason, Ironside. Oh. He is taking on Godzilla.
0: If anybody could take on Godzilla, Perry Mason. He won every case he ever had.
2: I think him and Godzilla were about the same size. You know, Raymond Burr was a big old boy. You know, he's a good size fella. And then we did mention the Creature from the Black Lagoon.
0: Somebody calls me all the time. There's several people who love that bit, the creature that turns into a preacher of the Black Lagoon.
2: I got to see that on the big screen one time. They showed it down, it was in Montgomery somewhere. And I don't know if you knew this. It was originally filmed. You know, you can't see it on TV, but it was originally filmed in 3D.
0: No. Really?
2: And yeah, they had 3D glasses, but when you see it on TV, it's normal, you know, but you can see two or three places where the monster kind of jumps out at you, you know, but when you're at the theater, you get that 3D effect because you got the glasses on and everything. But I think there were three or four of those movies. And poor old monster, you know, the girl was real pretty, and he just wanted to hang around with the girl.
0: Well, you know, you're talking about the 3D effect. We've got the 3D effect on our investment portfolio.
2: Yeah.
0: Bonus, rebonus, and growth. And then there's this other one called turn it into a pension for guaranteed income if you want to. Our money grows four ways. Now, how many times can you find an investment that'll grow four ways? Four ways.
2: I just don't think you can.
0: And that's the reason why you can stay ahead of the monsters of the markets and of uncertainty. You don't have to worry about swamp creatures coming in and taking everything you got. You don't get it down in the dumps, down in the swamps, because you're held up high with all this 3D, actually it's 4D. 4D effect. You know, that's the new movies now, 4Ds. I didn't know, but I went to a 4D movie not too long ago. It was pretty exciting. Now, what the 4D is they put the effects, you know, like water squirting on you and movement and stuff like that.
2: I can think of some of those movies that might not work in 4D, but I'm not going to mention that. But, I've seen some from back in the 50s where they hooked up a skeleton on a wire and the skeleton would go toward the screen and then somebody would be in the back and they'd swing the skeleton over the crowd to scare everybody. And they had one movie called The Tingler. I'm thinking a guy named William Castle made The Tingler, and Vincent Price was in it. And there was this thing that would be slipping around and it'd get on you and you could feel it tingling before it attacked you. Well, what they would actually do is they would pick out different seats in the theater and they would go around and hook it up for electricity. And a certain part of the show, the tingler would be coming at you, they would turn these things on and actually shock people. And they would jump up out of the seat screaming. And they would have people, they had ushers back then, and they would find, well, get that young lady right there, the blonde girl, and make sure she's in that one of those seats. I read a story about one guy, he figured out what was going on, and he got to watching so he could see where they were, and he would go back to see the show and find one of those seats to sit in just so he would get the tingler effect.
0: Get the tingler effect. I understand you got a big monstrous tingle one time.
2: Oh, yeah. It's 6 times hotter than the surface of the sun, but it wasn't no big deal. But can you imagine them doing something like that now? Hooking up an electric thing in the theater to shock somebody? There'd be so many lawsuits.
0: I know, especially if somebody had a pacemaker knock that thing out. Man, that'd be bad.
2: That's exactly right. Yeah, used to, you go in the convenience store, go down to the pack-a-sack, as somebody said the other day, and they had the warning sign on the door, warning, microwave in use. And yeah. I think they fixed them now where that's not a problem. But they used to, you couldn't be near the microwave if you had a pacemaker.
0: No, it'd be a monstrous episode of microwaving.
2: It would be
0: just
2: bad.
0: Terrible, the stuff that you have to watch out for now and watch out for kids. You know, there's all kinds of monstrous things that can happen to us. But in the stock market, we can protect you from the monstrous things that could happen to you in there. Because if you lose your income, if you lose your money, you can't afford to go down to the movies anymore. You can't afford to eat hardly anymore. That's the bad thing about losing a bunch of money. You lose your ability to do things.
2: I'll tell you, last time I went to the movies, I'm trying to think what it was. It hadn't been too long. Now, I'll tell you what, you just about have to save up to go to the movies now. Because if you go to the movie and you buy snacks and drinks and everything, 2 people, I'm thinking you're going to drop about $50 getting into the movies and getting popcorn and your goobers and your Zagnut bars and everything. So sometimes I said, let's just wait till it comes out on Netflix or something like that, you know, because it can be expensive. Now, they've got a new Star Wars thing out right now. And actually, I think the last time I went to the movies, you went. We were all there.
0: That's right.
2: Yeah, we went to see this Elvis thing.
0: Yeah, it was pretty good.
2: That was fun. That was a good show. Now, if you hadn't seen that one, you might want to check it out. But I tell you what, I've been to a lot of shows, and you used to go in there, and I remember when the Friday the 13th shows came out, and those are some bad jump scares now. Because you open the door and somebody's head would come rolling out or something, and people start screaming and running out the door and everything.
0: The Freddy movies were scary too.
2: Oh yeah, Freddy and
0: that just kept on going and on. The Freddy never died.
2: Jason was scary and everything.
0: Oh yeah, Jason. Did Jason ever die in the last movie? Did they really ever get rid of Jason, or is he still out there?
2: I don't know. Jason just like a roach. You can't kill him. You stomp him and spray him. He's still scuttering around there. But, you know, they even had a Freddy versus Jason. Really? Freddy Krueger. And I don't even know how that came out, how that one ended up.
0: It's just all kinds of scary things that they come up with all the time. It's fun to be scared sometimes. Sometimes it's not so much fun. You know, people get mad sometimes when they get scared at the wrong time. And one of the things to get scared at the wrong time is for the market to drop, and then you're mad at whoever convinced you to do whatever they wanted you to do if you didn't do it yourself. And so you get a lot of feelings there. I'll tell you one thing that's not funny, but it's true. I've had people call me when markets are dropping and say, I can't get a hold of my stockbroker.
2: No kidding.
0: He's in a bunker somewhere, man. He's scared to death.
2: Have you tried Brazil? Have you called down there?
0: It's not really funny when it's going on, but you think about it. Yeah. They don't answer the phones because really they don't want to hear what you're going to say because they can't do anything about it. It's too late, and you don't want to wait until it's too late and you've been scared out of your wits because your markets have gone down on you, your retirement plan. Of course, the markets try to recover, but the thing is they swing so wide. You go down 70 or 80% maybe. That is scary. And you're thinking, I just lost 70 to 80% of my money. And they'll say, oh, don't worry, it's just on paper.
2: Yeah.
0: I always look around and say, well, that's on paper. Write it back down again. Make it write down a bigger number. You know, I don't like it being on paper. Yeah. We don't want your money on paper. We want it in cash.
2: There's so many ways that you can lose your money. You got people that gamble. They go down there and they stand there and you spin the wheel or you throw the dice or you pull the lever and it's just that quick. You lose your money. And stock market, really about the same thing. I mean, it's a win or lose thing. You got a 50-50 chance. But with the programs that you can get introduced to at Earnest Financial, there's no gambling there. That's pretty much a sure thing.
0: That's right. These insurance companies are guaranteeing that you cannot lose your assets. You know, one of these companies we use is a remnant of an almost 400-year-old company. They've been protecting for eons of time. And think about this. They may be not the oldest type of job in the world, but they are the probably the oldest company in the world. They're not the oldest profession, but they are the oldest company. That's something to behold.
2: And, you know, if they have like a Christmas party, there's some old people that show up for that. They've been working there a long time.
0: And that's kind of scary. That'd scare any monster, probably.
2: You don't want to gamble like that. Like when you go fishing. You know, there's a 50-50% chance you're going to catch some fish. But even if you didn't catch any fish, you've been out getting some fresh air and some sun, you know, relaxing and everything. But you didn't lose anything because maybe some worms or some minnows or something. But when you're fishing, as far as your money goes, you want to make sure that you're using the tackle that you need to bring home them big ones, you know, the trophies, you know. And this ain't no catch and release here. This is where you get to keep them. And you need to call David Earnest, and he will hook you up with these things. If you just sit down and talk with him, you're going to get to go eat.
0: Yeah, at the Texas Roadhouse. We'll give you $40 coupons to go eat at the Texas Roadhouse if you'll just talk to us about your money in detail.
2: That's not a bad thing at all.
0: Just got to let us tell you how it works.
2: Yeah, I sat down with David. I didn't even talk about my. I showed him my money. I had all $3 million right there, and I showed him to it. And one of the dollar bills was so old that George Washington had his own teeth and black hair. I mean, that's an old dollar bill right there. But you won't hear nonsense like that when you go see David Earnest. He might take you to eat at the Texas Roadhouse. He might just say, come on, let's go have our meeting at Texas Roadhouse. That's worth the call right there.
0: Yeah, we've done all kinds of things. But, you know, the biggest thing in the world is to take care of our clients. We can feed them, but we also want to make sure that they can feed themselves. You know, that's old saying, give a man a fish, he eats for a day. Teach a man to fish, he can eat for life. What we want to do is make sure that your investments stay together so you can eat for life, not just one day.
2: And if you take that man fishing, you got somebody to kick in on beer money. So it's a win-win-win situation, like you said. Going to give this phone number one more time, David, because it's just about time to go. It's a toll-free number, 833-596-7233. Those last four digits spell out the word safe. That kind of helps you remember it. But it also lets you know that you're going to be safe. It's not like you're just laying your money around on the table somewhere and you come back and it's gone. Oh, my goodness, my money. Your money's going to be safe when David is on the case. So call that number, 833-596-7233. 833-596-SAFE. And that is a toll-free number. Now, David, we got about a minute and a half left. Why don't you bring us on home, man?
0: We like to have fun. Rusty, we've been having fun today. At Earnest Financial, we love to take our clients to the Texas Roadhouse or go meet them. Or, you know, we're going to start having more client events and appreciation events. But life is short, right?
1: Right on.
0: And you don't want to have to miss out on a lot of life because you've lost some money for 10, 20 years or maybe lost it forever. 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
2: 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David, it's been lots of fun. I hope your phone starts ringing and a lot of people take our advice and give you a call and get safe today and sleep good tonight, knowing that David Ernest is on the case. We're out the door, folks. We appreciate you tuning in. And these monsters, I guess they've calmed down. I think I saw somewhere there was some place was serving a monster burger. So maybe that's where they all went. They could go down there and they went down there to get them something to eat. I don't know. Maybe if we go in there, maybe they'll buy us something. I don't know. Maybe.
0: I don't think I could eat a monster.
2: It was
0: too big.
2: Yeah, well, I got a monster appetite, but what is it all saying? Your eyes are bigger than your stomach? Well, no, not in my case. We'll see you next time here on the Health and Wealth Show.
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5: Captain. What is it, laddie?
6: I was wondering if I might have a word with you, sir.
5: Aye, laddie. What's on your mind?
6: Well, Captain, me and some of the other boys in the crew just had some questions.
5: And what might they be, laddie?
6: Well, Captain, we were wondering how you got to be such a great pirate. I mean, look at you, sir. If anybody saw you, they wouldn't have any doubt in their mind that you was a pirate.
5: Well, I know, laddie. It's a look I've spent years cultivating.
6: For instance, how did you get that wooden leg?
5: Well, matey, one day during a very intense battle over some booty.
6: Booty?
5: Aye, booty, me boy.
6: You were in a battle over booty?
5: Aye. During the battle, I were pushed overboard. And a great big shark swam up and bit me leg clean off.
6: Ooh. Arr. And is that the same way you got that hook hand you have there?
5: No, matey. During another battle, I came in with a right cross when me opponent come around with a backhand and there went me hand.
6: Ooh.
5: Arr.
6: Well, sir, how did you lose your eye and have to wear that eye patch? Was it another battle over booty?
5: No, me bucko. It was a fine, beautiful day. And I was standing out there on the deck admiring the beautiful skies, the beautiful big clouds, the sun, the surf, the sea, and the sand.
6: And what happened?
5: I looked up and a seabird flew over and dropped a little present, hit me right in the eye.
6: Well, Captain, sir, I don't see how that could make you lose your eye.
5: Well, matey, I had to wipe that stuff out of me eye, you know.
6: Aye, Captain.
5: And it were me first day with the hook.
6: Ow.
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14: A bill that funds federal immigration services, such as Border Patrol and ICE, has now finally passed the U.S. Senate with a 52-47 vote. U.S. Senator Katie Britt blames the Democrats in Congress for the months-long delay. She says that the bill was being hijacked by Democrats as they pushed for radical, dangerous demands that would have prevented law enforcement officers from enforcing immigration law and protecting U.S. borders. Britt said that it's disappointing that the reconciliation process had to be used to get this bill passed through, and she also said that Republicans added multi-year funding for ICE and Border Patrol in order to avoid another departmental shutdown like this one. The U.S. House now has this bill for consideration. I'll be back with more Alabama stories after this.
15: Brian Dawson here, CEO of 1819 News. 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At 1819 News, the podcast, we are in pursuit of a free and flourishing Alabama. 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
14: A Citronelle woman wants justice for her horse, who was shot 8 times and killed while out to pasture. Kim Finchum has been caring for the horse Precious since 2020 at a pasture land in Saraland. Finchum says the horse was not aggressive, but very pleasant and friendly and used for trail riding. Finchum says she's heartbroken to have found her horse dead from a targeted shooting. Mobile County Sheriff's deputies are investigating this case. The Miss Alabama pageant was held this past weekend with Ruby Tillman of Birmingham being crowned for 2026. Tillman recently graduated from the University of Alabama with a degree in chemistry and is now studying to be a pediatric neurologist at the University of Alabama at Birmingham. I'm Andrea Tice.
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1: 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It is Monday, June the 8th, 2026. Flying through this month. Here we go. No Richard Dixon today. Again, a day off today. He'll return tomorrow. But in his absence, we have a co-host today, and his name is Mark Spud Friedman, and he is here.
24: Hold the applause, please.
1: Right there. Thank you. And if you're on YouTube, you can see Spud. Just go to Real Talk 995 TV. Again, once you're on YouTube, go to Real Talk 995 TV. There he is, ready to go for the day.
24: Yes, we are.
1: Are you ready?
24: Pleasure to be back with you.
1: Yeah. I'm so glad you're here. Thank you for getting up bright and early and being here with us. I wouldn't say bright and early. It's still kind of drizzly out there.
24: When the alarm went off at 4:30, I wasn't sure there was another 4:30. But there is. There's two of them every day.
1: There is.
24: That's right.
1: I'll tell you, we talked about this last week. Brooks was in here on, I think it was Friday.
24: I heard Brooks. You and Brooks have a good rapport.
1: She's great. I love me some Brooks. Anyway, she noticed, as I did, and I think Steve came in a little too early to see it, but the sunrise was absolutely gorgeous on Friday morning. And I mean, literally, orange hues and blue hues. It was absolutely beautiful. But if you weren't driving or up and about in that like 20-minute time frame, 30-minute time frame, you missed the whole thing. So there's a lot of those beautiful sunrises that people don't even see.
24: And that's me.
1: Yeah, that's you, because you're sound asleep.
24: That's right.
1: But you're here now.
24: That's right. I'll be here till 10 o'clock at least.
1: At least. All right. Let's give you the weather forecast. Partly sunny today. We still have some drizzly, hazy, foggy conditions out there this morning, so be a little careful out there. I threw the rain jacket in the car just in case. But today shouldn't be too bad. About a 40% chance of rain, and that's probably going to be a little later on in the day. A high of 84, partly sunny on Tuesday, 20% chance of rain, 87 the high. And then on Wednesday, a 30% chance of showers, 88 the high. But I'm telling you, there were some areas yesterday, if you looked at any radar, North Alabama had a ton of flooding because of all the rain that came down. Homewood and parts of Birmingham Metro had some flooding as well because of all this rain that came through yesterday afternoon and last night. I didn't get any of this until, I guess, about 8:15, 8:30 last night, and then it rained a good portion of the night. So
24: I was surprised anyone came out to Pine Tree to play golf yesterday because of the forecast.
1: Yeah.
24: And then it just never came. A little drizzle here and there, and that's all there was. So
1: really?
24: They got away with it.
1: People got golf in.
24: Yeah. Wow. I mean, the people got their whole rounds, and it shocked me that they were even there. I saw the parking lot full. That surprised me. And But I, as I was driving, you come in from the south part, but I come in from east and down Valley Avenue. It's a huge puddle that if you had tried to drive through it, it might have gotten too low. That's
0: good.
24: The thing about, you can see the top of the puddle, but you have no idea where the bottom of the puddle is.
0: That's the problem. That's
24: so I drove around it across the yellow line. I assume the policeman.
0: Yeah, they were out there last night taking care of that. And again, some of the images we've seen, there were cars flooded. There were some buildings. This is in North Alabama that we saw some of those images. But again, we got a lot of rain. Needed some of the rain still because, you know, we were in a deficit like 3 or 4 weeks ago. And so we're making up for that. We're doing pretty good with it. But the flooding part of it is not good. If we could just have a nice, you know, I mean, I need everything to be perfect, right?
24: Why not?
0: Nice, slow,
24: steady rain. As long
0: as you're
24: asking.
0: Right.
24: And so radar still shows heavy rain over Florence and northwest corner of Alabama.
0: Yeah, they're still getting it.
24: So if you're listening to us up there, be very careful.
0: Yeah, it's pretty wicked out there. Steve West, hope you had a great weekend. Sorry I didn't connect with you on Friday night.
2: I
0: had every intention.
2: Life happens.
0: Yeah, it does happen. I hope yours was well.
2: It was.
0: Did you get the yard cut?
2: Got the important parts of the yard.
0: Okay, well, that's what's important. I got out with a lawn. I have an area of my backyard that Lucy loves to run around, and sometimes she suns out there in the yard when the sun is out. She loves laying. So in between the mows, I do a mow. In between my guys coming to mow, I do a mow. So I mowed the grass. I guess it was Friday afternoon, and Saturday morning, I needed to get the pressure washer out. Part of my patio has like a little ledged wall with rocks. And through all the rain, it's gotten kind of mildewy, got some black mold and that kind of stuff. And the patio needed a little pressure washing, and I don't mind doing it. So I get out all the equipment, and I'm just going about my business. And all of a sudden, out of the left eye, here it comes. There's something slithering. Keyword slither.
24: I know what that means.
0: Slithering through the grass that I had mowed that, you know, you could easily see. I guess I must have disturbed Mr. Snakey Snake while I was pressure washing. Mr. Snakey Snake is going right through the grass, and I'm like, oh, great. But the good part was it was a black snake, a little bit of a yellow bottom. They said it's a king snake, that they're good, that they're harmless, that they eat the things that you don't want around there. And I was like, okay, Mr. Snakey Snake, I'm going to leave you. So I watched him go down the side yard and around the bushes, and I was like, oh, great, now he's in the bushes. Good. All right, this is great. I'll just leave Mr. Snakey Snake alone. So I did. I didn't kill him.
24: I treat them all as poisonous because I don't want to make a mistake like
0: yeah,
24: that.
0: Yeah, I dealt in my previous home. I did have a couple of copperheads. I was on literally a finger of the Cahaba River that came into the backyard. Literally. And I was like, okay, those are going to go bye-bye. I'm sorry. I know there's snake
24: lovers.
0: How did
24: you get them to go bye-bye?
0: Oh, it's called a yard tool. Yard tool. A good, nice whack with a yard tool will take care of that.
2: Shovel. Cut their head right.
0: That pretty close to it.
24: Steve, what do I always think when Valerie tells me about mowing the lawn and pressure washing?
0: You're glad.
2: Apartment living is great.
24: Apartment living. Could I interest you in apartment living? I didn't see a single snake.
0: No
24: the
0: snakes.
24: Lawn is already mowed.
0: Oh, that's nice.
24: That's what they pressure wash all the time. And
0: what about your neighbors? Do they ever get loud? That's
24: no. I think either my hearing is bad or I can't. That doesn't bother me. I know a lot of people that would bother, and it would bother that you're so close to your neighbor. I'm friends with most of my neighbors, and it's all good, easy for me.
0: I was in an apartment one time, and this was, I don't know, 30 years ago. And every Friday night, every Friday afternoon, about 5, 6 o'clock, things would get cranked up. And it would go on until about 3 o'clock in the morning.
24: You'd look good in a sombrero.
0: Thank you. I almost knocked on the door and said, can I have a margarita too?
24: That's right, please.
0: But I didn't do that.
24: Chips and salsa, and
0: that's right. We all got along just fine. I was just, you know, there comes a certain time that, you know, time to maybe turn the party down just a little bit.
24: Yeah.
0: Yeah.
24: There isn't much partying at our place.
0: Well, that's good.
24: I mean, I'm real content there. It's been going on 8 years now. So
0: really, no problems.
24: Well, you know, odds and ends problems, but some of them you just call them and say, here's a problem, I'm going to the golf course, which is nice. You know, it says we'll be there between noon and five. That's good. I'll wait till five to come back home.
0: You got the lifestyle.
24: I aim at low stress. That's all I want. Low stress, few problems.
0: Right.
24: And I'm almost there.
0: Are you playing lots of trivia?
24: Oh, 4 and 5 nights a week.
0: Seriously?
24: Yes.
0: So you're hanging out with that dude.
24: I do hang out with that guy. And occasionally he plays the kind of music I understand. And occasionally I have to look at him and say,
2: occasionally I'm educating him.
24: That's right. That's exactly right. Educating me.
0: Oh, that's good stuff. I love it.
24: We'll be there tonight, the Casual Pint and Hoover.
0: You know, I like Casual Pint.
24: Come on up. Join us tonight.
0: They're flatbread pizza.
24: It's on me if you show up and help us with an answer.
0: I'm telling you, Monday night's tough for me.
24: Okay.
0: That is. I got a whole week to go.
24: Okay.
0: You know what I'm saying?
24: Yeah.
0: Yeah.
24: Richard used to say, Spud, your life is 6 Saturdays and a Sunday
0: every week.
24: That's
0: right. He's exactly right.
24: I mean, I can't argue.
0: I mean, catch me maybe on a Thursday or a Friday. Well, Friday night, I wasn't able to make it.
2: Tried to catch you on a Friday night.
0: You didn't do it. I could not.
24: She's elusive.
0: I just couldn't do it. All right. There is a lot of news to get to. We had an incident in New York City with a stabbing. We'll give you some details about that. Some things that are going on over in the Middle East. Of course, we're going to get to that. And also the news of the Auburn student that was found in Japan over the weekend. We haven't had a chance to talk about that. There's a lot of sports to get to
24: huge
0: as well.
24: Huge weekend, huge month for sports. And it just keeps getting as the good things end, more good things start. And
0: yep.
24: If you like sports, hang around.
0: Yeah, well, we'll give you an update on that. And again, all things that happened over the weekend. Back in a moment. 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

0: I haven't heard that one in years. 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
0: 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We welcome you in on a Monday. We're getting this week kicked off. Don't forget that you can download our app to check out podcasts, to watch us on YouTube, to listen to us. There's a lot of great information there. Also, you can text and call us as well on there. So just keep that in mind. Looks like still some rain chances in the forecast for today. So don't completely put away a rain jacket or an umbrella if you have that today. We'll probably get some more rain a little later on this afternoon. And my good friend Danny Knowles and the Knowles Group. Danny, just a big part of the Talk 99.5 family. And many of you are discovering if you need someone to help you put together a financial plan that is an expert in this field, I highly recommend that you reach out to Danny Knowles and the Knowles Group. 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If you haven't caught it, these guys, really great information, maybe gives you a little insight as to what they can do for you, answering all kinds of questions and putting together a customized plan, a customized financial plan for you to get you where you want to go. And it's not always simple to put these things together. 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
4: And now, it's Dixon and Vining's top three things you need to know.
0: Well, let's give you the latest about what happened. This happened last night in New York. 5 people were injured, stabbing in a transit waiting area inside Penn Station. One victim suffered serious injuries. 2 sustained moderate injuries. 2 others reported minor injuries. The fire department responded to the scene. This was West 33rd Street and 7th Avenue in Manhattan. The suspect was taken into custody, but the motive in this stabbing is unclear. And we just saw on one of our monitors, Spud, a couple of minutes ago, how they took the suspect in custody. And
3: it was not gentle.
0: Oh, it was ugly. He was on the ground, obviously not cooperating with authorities. They had him belly down, legs were tied those up. They put a thing over his head, one of those
3: spit masks.
0: I guess it is a spit mask. That goes over. And then they put him in a chair and strap him into this, like, wheelchair of
3: a
0: thing.
3: He was still kicking and screaming.
0: Unbelievable. But thank goodness they got this guy. And what a horrendous scene that must have been. Imagine that you're just trying to get some transportation from point A to point B. Here comes this crazy loon stabbing people. What the heck?
3: I've heard you say 1,000 times, keep your head on a swivel. Oh. And when you're in public places like that, you have to pay attention to your surroundings, and because you never, just one crazy person with no particular interest in you starts stabbing wildly and you're on the other end. That's
0: it's absolutely insane.
3: And especially really with the president coming there tonight.
0: President Trump will be headed to the basketball game. This is game 3, I believe it is.
3: Game 3.
0: And, you know, that causes a little confusion there. But, you know, it's New York City. My goodness. You just never know when you go.
3: And Penn Station is Madison Square Garden, so that's the focal point. So now security will be even tighter, if it could be any tighter.
0: Yeah, they'll have that very buttoned up. President Trump is demanded that Iran and Israel stop targeting each other after the two sides have been trading attacks. And again, this started, you know, a couple days ago, and then it got worse. And then overnight last night, we wake up this morning, and it's some of the worst fighting since they did the ceasefire a while back. Donald Trump said on Truth Social, Israel and Iran must immediately stop shooting. Israel Defense Forces posted on X that they completed a large-scale strike on strategic defense systems belonging to the Iranian terror regime. Recently, defense systems were deployed across Iran to restore the regime's capabilities. And in the meantime, you have President Trump, who said over the weekend, prior to all this happening overnight, that he will not unfreeze Iranian assets or lift any sanctions before a peace deal is reached with them. Well, it's kind of hard to reach a peace deal when you've got Iran and Israel firing weapons at one another. I mean, it's almost impossible to do that. So Trump is like, hey, you two, knock it off. Let's get a peace deal done, and let's see if we can figure this out.
3: But you can't. If you go into negotiations with someone and he says, here's the list of things we can't touch these, and here's the things we can't touch, and they're nowhere near each other, you can't negotiate that. Mm-mm. Israel, U.S. insists that Iran give up all of its nuclear capabilities, allow full inspection. Iran says no.
0: Right.
3: So now where are you? I mean, you could bargain all you want, and they're going to say no.
0: Yeah, and that's
3: the only way you can convince them not to say no is with force.
0: That's right.
3: And so I think President Trump he's hopeful, and some of this mixed in with politics. He'd like to win the midterms, and so if there's a hot war going on, then that's negative for him. On the other hand, if he goes over there and puts some severe whooping on them, and causes them to recoil and surrender, that's usually good for a president's race.
0: Yeah, so we'll have to see. There's a lot going on here, and we'll dive into it a little bit more about what's going on in the Middle East and unravel some of it. This story, too, our third story, the worst fear for a local family came true as the Higginbotham family shared with us that their son, Weston, was found dead in Japan over the weekend. The family was on vacation as a graduation gift for their 18-year-old son, which started on May 22nd. Friday, May 29th, Weston got into a disagreement with his mom and then decided he wanted to explore some hiking trails on his own. They all kept up with one another on Life 360, as many parents do with their kids. But after getting on a train and visiting a hardware store, Weston's location was turned off. For 8 days, the family has frantically been searching for him, as well as residents and the government of Japan. Weston's parents shared on social media Saturday that their son had been found deceased in some woods. No other details have been given about his cause of death, which has led to a lot of speculation about exactly what happened. And we will wait to hear, further about maybe the circumstances surrounding his death. But this is just incredibly sad. Weston went to Spain Park, very bright, very good student. His brother just graduating from there, and then Weston went on to Auburn. I think he was in his third year of school at Auburn, again, doing very well at Auburn, very successful. I just can't even fathom the details of the cause of death.
3: The grief and the guilt that those parents will suffer the rest of their lives is immutable. I don't know how you ever would get past that.
0: Yeah, it'd be difficult. You know, and you and I were talking off air about this. You know, every parent can understand that there are days, there every single day just about, you are talking with your child, you are trying to develop them, you are trying to get them to understand that you love them and you care about what they're doing. But you're constantly, and that's what you're parenting. You have to parent. And obviously whatever happened here with mom and the ChatGPT conversation led him to get angry. But for heaven's sakes, let's hope that that's not the reason. But again, we don't know the cause of death. This is all speculation. But I pray that that's not, that
3: you,
0: didn't lead to his cause of death.
3: You think we'll hear something soon?
0: I don't know. But I can't imagine the pain that this family has gone through. But I will say this, at least there is the closure of we found him.
3: Right.
0: I know this is not the end result that they wanted. But, you know, you're in a foreign country. You know, we don't know. We don't know if there was an accident, a fall.
3: I hope it was.
0: Something else.
3: I hope it was.
0: We don't know. It's 6:30. 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
2: Tomorrow, some of us will wake up and it will be our last day on this earth. It will be unexpected and without warning. Each year, 250,000 people will die from medical malpractice, the third leading cause of death in America. 43,000 will die in a car or truck crash. 6,000 will die working on the job. I'm John Morgan of Morgan & Morgan, and we represent many of these families. It's awful. Unfortunately, many times some of these family members are not speaking and never get to say, I'm sorry or goodbye. If you're at odds with a loved one, listen closely. Pick up the phone. 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
7: Interstate's still working well. We're starting to crowd in just a little bit. Highway 78 east and westbound, getting you parallel to I-22. Looks like 65 north and south still working well, but 280 east and westbound starting to pack you in right before you hit 459. Right by the airport looking A-okay. Everything else in solid shape as we push things along. Live at the traffic center, I'm Intercico.
8: Yet another round of rain and thunderstorms expected here across central Alabama. Best timing is going to be early afternoon, probably through the evening. Could have heavy rain at times with these. We saw flooding on Sunday, and some of those same areas will be susceptible to additional heavy rains. The good news is the next couple of days, rain coverage trends down, and that certainly would be helpful for those who love the 90s. You'll love the second half of this forecast with lower rain chances and more sunshine. Expect temperatures near 90 Wednesday through Friday. I'm ABC 3340's meteorologist Evan Chikvera on Talk 99.5.
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0: 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No Dixon today. He'll be back tomorrow. We got Spud in the house this morning. Steve West behind the glass. All of you guys, and more rain in the forecast for today. So just be careful. A lot of flooding in North Alabama, some flooding in Homewood and parts of the Birmingham area. And we really, it might be a good idea if we could get dried out for just a little bit. But they said, you know, there's a chance of it again today. So everybody get ready for it. Normally we don't, you know, run a whole gamut of lists, but oh my goodness, the sports over the last 48 hours has been off the chain. Let's talk about baseball. Troy has made it to the World Series.
1: Yes.
0: Troy University, little Troy in Alabama.
1: We're down to eight teams.
0: Wow.
1: And Troy is it, one of the eight.
0: How incredible is that? Congratulations, Troy.
2: I think Alabama did too.
0: They're playing a game. You go ahead.
1: The teams that are in are West Virginia, Troy, Ole Miss, Georgia, North Carolina, and Texas. The two that are remaining.

0: are Alabama leading 7-2 with an inning or two to play. They're in the eighth today at 11 or noon.
1: Ah, rain
2: in
1: delay.
2: Tuscaloosa.
0: Rain. Yeah. And then Kansas and Oklahoma also got postponed, but Oklahoma leads that 8-1. And if they win that game, they'll go. So the last two, barring a serious turnaround, should be Alabama and Oklahoma. Puts four SEC teams in the final eight.
2: That's fantastic.
0: It is.
2: That's another, and I feel, I mean, Auburn, you know, their season is done, but were they not kind of expected to?
0: They were the favorites over Ole Miss at home, and they lost two straight close games. And baseball is funky like that. You're not, it's not like we're clearly the better football team wins most of the time. In baseball, anything can go backwards. Even the best teams, when the super team wins 100 out of 162 in the major leagues, so they lose 62 times, you can't
2: win them all.
0: No,
2: not
0: that's
2: in baseball.
0: Right. You can't predict. It's can very unpredictable.
2: Right, that's amazing.
0: If you were on your TV Saturday, you could watch. You could have watched the Belmont. Steve, did you see that?
1: I did not.
0: No,
2: horse
0: racing.
2: Both of us missed it. Neither one of us.
0: The horse that came from all the way in last place in the Kentucky Derby, Golden Tempo, did the exact same thing in the Belmont.
2: Okay, so this is how that horse races then, that's what he likes.
0: He must like it. He and his jockey, he goes to the back where it's not crowded. He gets to the rail where it's the shortest path. And then when it gets nearing the main point, he slides to the outside and gets open head and then can run faster than them to the finish.
2: That is amazing. Think what would happen. Two thoughts here. It reminds me a little bit, and I mentioned it to you, a procrastinator. Procrastinator that waits to the last second. They say, oh, I work much better under pressure. And when I get right to the point where something's due, I can get it done. That they don't work, they don't work well ahead, doing things ahead, or being one of the front three horses. This horse and this jockey, I'm not sure which it is, work best by he holds the horse back until such time where the horse goes, okay, well, this is where I sprint.
0: He's
2: going to take off.
0: He appears not to be panicked, and the jockey perfectly happy at the back early in the race and can scan the whole field and find his pathway through. It's thrilling. It's what they put a TV show on for an hour and a half, and the event lasts 2 minutes and 20 seconds.
2: That's kind of like baking. That's like making Thanksgiving dinner. You're cooking for 2 days, and everybody sits down, and in 10 minutes, it's over with. You're like, oh, gosh. The same thing with horse race.
0: I know you have tennis in your blood. The French Open finals were also this weekend.
2: I didn't see any of it. I didn't watch it.
0: Have you ever played on red clay? I know you've played a bunch on green clay, the Rubico.
2: I don't like the red. You know why? It stains everything.
0: That's correct. I don't see how
2: shoes, your socks.
0: If you fall, the shirt's ruined, the pants are ruined.
2: Listen, moms, you can appreciate that if you have a son or a daughter that plays softball or baseball on that clay. It is really tough to get that out of, like, white pants when you're sliding in.
0: Give us a life hack on that, Val.
2: I don't have one. It's called bleach.
1: There ain't one.
2: Lots of it.
0: Boiling it.
2: Yeah.
0: You can throw it in a big boiling pot.
2: Take it outside in the driveway and pressure wash it. I've seen people do that before. I'm like, oh, the stain comes out with a pressure washer.
1: Then keep an eye out for slithery things and maybe nail that with a pressure washer, too.
2: That is amazing, that horse race. That is absolutely amazing and pretty exciting.
0: If you go back, it doesn't take but 2 minutes to watch it. Go back and search it. And
2: have we ever had a horse do this before? This is the way they run?
0: I didn't hear the analysis way back, but to be in this horse, there were like 9 horses in this race. In the Kentucky Bears, 18. He has to get past 17 horses to win the race, and just as if he had a plan the whole time. I like horse racing. It's amazing. I don't really like it so much when the jockeys are whipping the horses.
2: It's part of it. They're okay.
0: Horses are okay.
2: They're going to be okay.
0: It's just an urging. It's not a whooping.
2: Yeah, no, it's not a whooping. Yeah.
0: If you do follow tennis, I suggest you get out your Google pronunciation search, because these names, all French and Croatian and
2: Polish, don't bother. It's okay.
0: It's difficult.
2: Maybe that's, I don't know. Golf. All right. We're just going to do a real quick recap.
0: Good.
2: Golf. The PGA, I did see a little of that.
0: Jack Nicklaus's tournament at Muirfield in Ohio. And
2: he's 86 now. He's still attending that event to do the presentation and the handshake.
0: And JT Poston, who had a 4-shot lead going into the last round, let it all slip away and then climb back. And then on the second extra hole, his opponent, Gerard, misses a rather short putt, certainly one he expected to make, and Poston goes off with the victory. The Canadian Open next week, then the U.S. Open at Shinnecock the week after that.
2: And speaking of the U.S. Open, we had the women's U.S. Open.
0: Yes.
2: Golf happened, and that was pretty exciting.
0: Nellie Korda wins on the last hole, and she's
2: really
0: a model citizen.
2: I really like her.
0: She's hard not to like. Yeah. She's a little shy, mm-hmm. but
2: she's young. She's 27.
0: She's all that you want to be. She's attractive. She plays the game honestly. She's cordial when she loses, humble when she wins, and she's just a good golfer. Her dad
2: was a professional
0: tennis player from Eastern Europe. And
2: Mom was a golfer?
0: Yes.
2: I think that's what...
0: That's
2: yeah.
0: it. And her sister's
2: she's got
0: a golfer.
2: She's obviously got a lot of athleticism in her family.
0: That's right.
2: Everybody plays something. Yeah, and her sister plays golf.
0: That's right. So. And I'm sure that over the course of watching her father play... That not panicking and trying to stay calm mm-hmm. under pressure, that's it's one of the her. Keys. They all can play pretty well on a Saturday at the country club. They'll go out there and shoot free and easy. Can you control those nerves under pressure? Yeah, there was two good golf tournaments, and then the softball just ended a couple weeks ago. We got more coming up. FIFA, the world
2: champ. FIFA is on the way. This is going to be really something.
0: I like
2: to
0: your
2: see.
0: Terminology. 38 Super Bowl.
2: I mean, you think about each of the events areas where in each field they will have to secure as if it's a Super Bowl, only you're not doing it one time, you're doing it however at 36 or 38
0: yeah,
2: games, something
0: some
2: like that.
0: Huge number
2: I
0: of
2: mean,
0: games.
2: Think about that
0: from
2: a minute.
0: From Canada all the way down to Guadalajara, Mexico, and Mexico City, and the logistics of it, referees and teams and where they stay and when you play and who you play, and a lot of it's in daytime, and it's going to snarl up traffic in L.A. and New York and the other cities.
2: Oh, that's just what
0: city.
2: L.A. needs.
0: Dallas,
2: right?
0: All those cities that the game, and then teams you countries you only learned in geography class are up there playing against. It's, if you like soccer, this is it.
2: Yeah. Are you a big soccer fan, Spud?
0: Not really.
2: No.
0: But I have
2: Steve,
0: some friends
2: are
0: who
2: no.
0: are.
1: No,
2: yeah.
1: not really.
0: I went
1: not
0: and
1: either.
0: Watched the finals of the, I guess it's the Champions Cup, Arsenal against Paris Saint-Germain, just because my friends were at Oak Hill watching, I went over and watched with them. It's exciting.
2: Yeah,
0: it's a lot of dead time. And if you don't understand what's going on.
2: To me, let me just say this, that the times that I have watched it, I was like, can we speed this up a little bit? It just seems like it takes too long to play a game. And maybe that's just... maybe
0: 2-1. It's always 2-1 and 1-0. And I have some ideas of how they could fix soccer, but they don't listen to me.
2: Well, like what? Give us an
0: First,
2: example.
0: First, kill the offside penalty. Let them run offside, like if you want to run down ahead of the field. And more importantly, make the goal bigger.
2: Make it
0: taller
2: bigger.
0: And wider.
2: Wow, the goalie would probably disagree with you
0: well,
2: on that.
0: Well, if you want 2-1, but if you want 8-5, uh-huh. make the goal. It's bigger on both ends, so you're just going to have to play better defense.
2: Should you do that in hockey, too? Make
0: yes.
2: the goal bigger?
0: I make the ice longer and wider.
2: You need
0: it's too crowded. Basketball is too. Too crowded. You see them beating
2: wow,
0: on each other.
2: Wow, this
0: in
2: is
0: there.
2: Interesting. We need bigger basketball courts and bigger
0: Did
2: ice
0: Did you
2: rinks.
0: Ever play basketball when women's was 3-on-3?
2: No, I didn't. I'm
0: but
2: not.
0: It was that way in your high school, wasn't it?
2: No, I don't think so.
0: So it was
2: no.
0: 3-on-3. Three women.
1: I think we were already 5-on-5, yeah.
2: Yeah.
0: I'm older. Three women played in the backcourt and three played in the front court.
2: I'm older.
0: And you couldn't cross. If
2: really?
0: You were in there, and you couldn't dribble more than 2-3 times, and then you had to pass it.
2: Oh, what kind of basketball is that?
0: That's what soccer.
2: Maybe I'm going.
0: That's
2: all the
0: what
2: way.
0: Soccer.
1: That's what
0: and
1: soccer
0: hockey
1: is.
0: Are.
1: Yeah.
2: What?
0: That's what soccer and hockey are. See, and if you turn basketball loose, and you see how open and free it is now, but you know you can't talk to these people.
2: I kind of like the idea: a bigger basketball court and a bigger ice rink. I think you're right about the ice rink makes sense. They need to shrink the soccer field and expand the hockey rink. Right?
0: Yes. It also wouldn't hurt if...
2: we're changing all
1: of ideas here, aren't we?
0: If the football
2: right
0: field was wider.
2: Yeah.
0: That wouldn't hurt either.
2: Why?
1: So
2: a
1: we
2: wider
1: want to go
2: football
1: Canadian,
2: field.
1: Canadian Football League role.
0: Yeah, Canadian. But if it's not your idea, they won't adopt it.
2: No.
0: Have you... In the college baseball, you notice they got two bases at first base? There's a base, a regular white one, and then a green or orange one right next to it. The runner from home gets the green one. And the fielder gets the white one. No collisions. It's so clean and obvious.
2: That takes the fun away. No collisions.
0: Oh, okay.
2: That's why we're watching it, isn't it?
0: Baseball?
2: Oh, baseball.
1: Well, we don't necessarily need
2: about.
1: The runner stomping on the ankle of the first baseman who's
0: right.
1: just trying to
0: That's
1: you
0: right.
1: know, hit the bag while
0: That's
1: he's
0: right.
1: catching
0: that
1: the ball.
0: Bank, but college started it, so the pros aren't going to do it. It's a lot of propriety there.
1: I think if there's enough push, though, they will.
0: Yeah, it seems like that there's no downside. When you ask somebody who's rational, say, you know, if they give you the answer, we've always done it that way, it's time to end the discussion. I knew that. You didn't illuminate me any with we've always done it that way.
1: Well, and they've always done it that way works when you're talking about like 60 feet 6 inches from pitching rubber to home plate, or from home plate to first base is 90 feet. Yeah, I get that. Okay, that's a pretty good number, but there are other things you can play with.
0: That's right.
2: Hey, James Way is in. He says, my mother played women's basketball in the 1940s. The teams were 6-on-6.
0: 3-on-3 each end. You could not cross. If you were a backcourt player, you played defense. If you were other end, you played offense.
2: Uh-huh.
1: Why? Because we didn't want women running?
2: Sure they could.
0: Three of them have run away from me, I can tell you that.
2: A different James says, more seats, more money. They need your room. More room, I guess. They need more room.
1: Yes, I don't know.
2: No,
1: I was just marveling at the fact that of all the stuff that you were talking about, and I sat and watched Denny Hamlin yesterday win at Michigan.
2: Yeah,
1: this is the second race.
2: Too.
1: It's the second race win he's won in a row. And the funny thing is both of those races, he claimed the pole, but had to start at the back of the field and had to work his way back up through 38 or 40 cars to be able to win both of those races.
0: Golden tempo.
2: Yeah.
0: Sam. What caused him to have to go to the back?
1: The race a week ago yesterday, he jumped the start, and the penalty is go to the back of the field. And then he did some work on the car. The team had to do some work on the car after qualifying, and that's an automatic go to the back of the field.
2: Goodness gracious. All right, one more text message that has come in. No disrespect to the others, but Spud is my favorite fill-in co-host, according to Glenn. Back in a minute.
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1: I'm glad we got all that on YouTube.
0: If you are on YouTube, that's the problem with this, right? So, Spud, are you tangled up right now? Okay, turn your mic. Now, here's what I want you to do. Take your headset off. This is okay. We're going to do this. Take your headset off. Get up out of the chair. You need to get up out of the chair. His cord, the wire to his headphones, he's rolling all over on his chair. He's having to unplug and start over again. That's exactly what Did you knock over a can of something? Did that go on the other side of that chair? Oh, this is great radio.
2: Where is he being when you need him?
0: I don't know. So, in the break, Spud takes off the headphones. His chair's got wheels on it, and he's rolling around, and now it's all tangled up in the chair to the point that he's knocking stuff off. Oh, my goodness. Oh, heavens to Betsy. This is a Monday morning, can you tell? He's got it. Yay. All right, now. Maybe what we do is we cinch the cord up a little bit, kind of ravel it up together so it doesn't do that again. All right, turn your mic back on. Steve, help him out. I can't really make this stuff up.
3: We have assisted living up here.
0: Oh, Spud, you're killing me.
3: Ladies, kill me too. God.
0: All right, you okay over there? Everything good?
3: Asphyxiation for a minute there.
0: I know it's always been my fear ever since we've gotten on YouTube that I'm going to end up, something's going to go crazy. Like a bug. We've had that where like one of those stink bugs is crawling on the microphone and we're watching it and I'm like, ping.
3: I've never had a morning problems making fun of myself, but...
0: It's all good.
3: They're never going to invite me back again.
0: Oh, absolutely. All right. I have this story for you. Maybe some of you can relate because it has happened here locally. And maybe with all this rain, you really need to hear this story. Some customers in Mississippi, I know, good old Mississippi, were at an area gas station. And apparently that gas station was, unbeknownst to them, selling contaminated fuel. This happened a few months back. They pulled up to a Marathon gas station. This is off Highway 49 in Jackson, Mississippi, to fill up for gas. After driving just a couple of minutes down the road, this woman said her car completely stopped working. Just stopped. And apparently it was due to bad gasoline. It got into, we've heard a couple of things. We've heard bad gasoline. The tanker comes in. It fills the thing up. The other thing that has happened,
1: is the problem is if you happen to fill in, if you're filling up when a tanker is there, there's a possibility of all the sediment that settles down in the bottom of the tank getting stirred up and getting into your fuel.
0: Well, that can happen. The other thing that has happened at a couple of gas stations here locally is when we've had flooding, it floods the tank. Water gets into the underground tank, and that can happen as well. It doesn't happen very often. But just be warned if that happens. But could you imagine that you fill your car up with gasoline? One guy said he just topped off his tank. He went there just to get a little bit of gas to top it off. I guess he was getting ready to hit the road and wanted to make sure he had a full tank. And he didn't make it very far down the road, and the car just stopped working.
3: And the gas station has really no control over that.
0: They don't.
3: Almost all the time, it's the tanker that put it in there, and they're long gone, and there's no way to figure it out until the disaster. So
0: yeah, then now you got a disaster with, underground, the tank has water in it, or the fuel is contaminated with something.
3: Right.
0: And then now you've got all these multiple vehicles. I think it happened, if I'm correct, a couple of years back at the Sam's on Wildwood, that they had a similar issue where people had contaminated gas and people were breaking down on 65 in Lakeshore. And I think there was another gas station that was over there somewhere near Avondale that had a similar situation where people were just losing their mind over it. It happens. But, I hate this for these customers in Mississippi because, again, like you said, Spud, it's not the Marathon gas station nor the guy working behind the counter inside,
3: right,
0: taking care of the store and checking people out with their candy bar and their Coke. They have no knowledge of it.
3: And you can't tell if water's getting in until it's happened once.
0: Yeah, I
3: don't know. Maybe there's routine checks you can run on the tank or not, but.
0: Or an alert. Maybe they have some type of an alarm or alert that goes off if water somehow has made it into the tank and it's not supposed to be there, and it registers, hey, we got an issue here and we got a problem. We got to take care of this. I don't know. I've never had that experience before.
3: Nor I.
0: With bad gasoline.
3: But I bet you area mechanics have.
0: Oh, I'm sure.
3: Sometimes you know, it could get in there. Of course, somebody nefarious could put something in your tank. That used to be a popular prank.
0: Yeah, and then that's when they went to gas. You remember when you had a key and you would lock your gas tank?
3: Yes.
0: No, that was in the 70s where people were stealing the gasoline because we had a gas shortage. Yep. And that's when people started putting locks on their tank. Now it kind of comes automatically. You know, you don't really.
3: They don't even have the screw on cap anymore. Nah. Now it's sort of pneumatic and you just plug it in
0: just,
3: there.
0: It just goes.
3: Hits the button.
0: Yep. Let's see here. We got a couple of other text messages. James says, exactly, Spud. Right. Three back and three forward. Okay.
3: That's the basketball.
0: Yeah, that's the basketball talk. There's a wreck on Highway 31 at Mirror. A park between Jemison and Calera. Go slow. Okay. Thank you, Robert, for that. We appreciate it. We're going to get an update on traffic here in just a minute. Phil Carter in the traffic center.
3: There he is.
0: He's very happy about traffic. Every morning. He's very happy. Very upbeat. One of the best traffic people.
3: Talks fast.
0: Yeah, that's good, though. Because there's usually a lot.
3: You got to cover it.
0: There's a lot going on out there. Spud is with me. It is Dixon and Vining at Talk 99.5, talk99.5.com. We'll keep you up to date. A lot of news today to get to. 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
4: State Senator Chris Elliott indicates there is some serious consideration among state lawmakers on how to move forward with a congressional map for Alabama that allows for 7 out of 7 seats to be held by Republicans. Elliott spoke about this on FM Talk 106.5 out of Mobile. He says the long game is at play.
5: I think the fact that we're out from underneath the Department of Justice preclearance and the fact that we have this Supreme Court ruling lets us move forward with a 7-0 map, and I expect that the legislature will study that, look at that, and find the appropriate time to do that. But it's important to play the long game on this, right? If I don't want us to get greedy either and end up in a spot where we do something that lands us back in court, where if we could have just waited until 2030, get it then, get it done, and it'll be like that for a very, very long time.
4: I'll be back with more Alabama stories after this.
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4: A shooting in Sawyerville this past weekend has left one person dead. The shooting occurred outside of a class day out event that was being held on Saturday. Police say that no one is currently in police custody, but a suspect has been identified. The U.S. Food and Drug Administration, along with Target department stores, have issued a recall of their Up and Up fragrance-free and Up and Up cucumber-scented baby wipes due to a bacterial contamination that could cause serious and even deadly infections for babies and children. I'm Andrea Tice.
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0: 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And if you flip over there, you can see the beautiful face of Spud, because he's filling in, co-hosting today. 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
3: Oh, goodness.
0: Co-hosting
3: Christ.
0: Today. Richard
3: Adams. I need an assistant.
0: That's okay. See, it takes a lot. We're juggling a lot of things here. It'll be all right. But he's in. Richard taking the day off. He'll be back tomorrow. Having a little fun with y'all this morning, kind of catching you up on what in the world is going on in the world. It is the 8th of June, 2026. Let's give you the rundown for the forecast. Don't put away the rain jacket or umbrella just yet. We've got some rain chances again today. 60% chance of rain, 84 for the high. Partly sunny Tuesday, 20% chance of rain, 87 the high. And still a little bit of chance in the rain for the forecast for Wednesday, a high of about 88 degrees. Hope everybody had a wonderful weekend. Maybe did something fun. Maybe got out in a little bit and enjoyed the weather. I don't know. Friday was not bad. Saturday was lovely. It wasn't until yesterday when we woke up and we're like, oh, so it's going to rain today. And it rained a lot. North Alabama got a ton of rain. Parts of the Birmingham metro area, just a soaker yesterday. And then a lot of that moved over into Georgia. And we're still dealing with rain showers today. You saw radar. North Alabama has got some.
3: Yeah, it's still pretty heavy up in the Florence area, but it's moving on up into Tennessee, as they all do. It just travels northeast, and there's some behind it, but it's it's not a day where you can be confident it's going to be dry. Later in the week, gets better.
0: Yeah, it will get better.
3: 90 degrees, over 90 degrees on Wednesday.
0: Oh, lovely. Here we go, the 90s.
3: That's all we get.
0: 90s and humidity, and boy, we got some good Alabama weather there.
3: Spring lasts about 5 days, but it's not five in a row. It's just five days. And then you're back into the heat of the summer. You'll be complaining about that.
0: Oh, absolutely. We're always looking for something
3: to complain
0: about.
3: That's our job. You said it should be perfect. A little rain every night.
0: Yeah, just a little. Wouldn't that be nice?
3: 72 degrees, low humidity every day.
0: Here's where I was yesterday afternoon. So I told you I was out on the patio doing some pressure washing on Saturday. I kind of neglected. I've got some flowers planted out back in some pots. And I was doing all this other stuff and kind of forgot. And then yesterday afternoon, I guess it was about 6 o'clock, you know, I'm trying to wind down and get things done for today. And I look over and I'm like, the flowers don't look so great. And I was like, oh, well, they haven't had any. I watered them, I guess, last Thursday and haven't had really any rain. I was like, they need watering. And so I run over to the radar and I was like, maybe I should just wait to see if I get rain. Sure as the world. I mean, it just started pouring down rain at about, you know, 8:15, 8:30 last night. And so no watering was necessary.
3: Just like at my apartment.
0: I was like, thank you. That worked out beautiful, Lord.
3: You have a little can with the sprinkler with the holes?
0: Oh, no, I had to get the whole hose out because it's too many. I'll be there all day if I
3: do. Do you have to be gentle with them or do you attack them with this thing?
0: No, very gentle. You don't want to. You know, you don't want.
1: So you're not going after them with the pressure washer.
0: No. There wouldn't be anything
3: be
0: left.
3: Be like Carl Spackler in Caddyshack with those chrysanthemums.
0: Really? Oh, yeah. This poor.
3: Chopping the heads off.
0: That was awful.
1: Unsung story.
3: It was a Cinderella story.
0: I remember.
3: You know, here at the Masters.
0: Such a classic film, right?
3: 190 yards, about an 8-iron.
0: Let's get into the three things you need to know right now.
14: And now, it's Dixon and Vining's top three things you need to know.
0: President Trump has demanded that Iran and Israel stop targeting one another, and it looks like Iran this morning is now agreeing to that. I don't know how long that will hold because you can't really believe anything that Iran says or what's going on there. But there was a bunch of back and forth over the weekend. Israel and Iran were kind of firing shots at one another, and the president jumped in on Truth Social going, hey, I need y'all to knock this off. We're working on a peace plan with Iran. We need for that to continue. And as I said this morning, we're seeing that Iran has said, okay, we agree. Is there not supposed to be a ceasefire right now? What the heck is going on here? Ceasefire, no ceasefire? Which is it?
3: That's a good question. And I want the people who say Israel ought to show restraint. I wonder if they lived in the San Diego area and Mexico was firing missiles over into Southern California. You think they'd show restraint? You think the U.S. would show restraint?
0: Well, that's the one thing that it's easy, I guess, to kind of say that we're not Israel. We're not the next door neighbors to Iran.
3: You don't have friends and family heading for the shelters.
0: Yeah, exactly. So, you know, with that. But again, I also understand where Donald Trump is on this going, look, guys, could you just knock it off for a little bit? We've got to be able to negotiate this. No nuclear weapons for Iran. No enriched uranium. Open up the Strait of Hormuz. We're not going to, you know, shoot at tankers and things like that.
3: Quit funding Hezbollah and Hamas and live in your own country and we won't bother you.
0: Mm-hmm.
3: In fact, we'll encourage you to sell oil and all the rest. But that's not enough.
0: No.
3: They hate Israel so much that nothing else seems to matter.
0: They hate Israel and they hate America.
3: That's right.
0: They
3: and
0: hate
3: so.
0: Both.
3: How do you negotiate with somebody like that?
0: It's extremely difficult.
3: It's like walking into a boxing ring with Mike Tyson and saying, let's talk.
0: Well, I think it may be worse than that because you're, again,
3: I don't
0: you're
3: know.
0: Not getting
3: I, do
0: the truth.
3: You have any, just speculate on how this is going to end?
0: I think honestly, we know that Iran is never going to surrender or give up their weapons or any of it. We may be able to get the Strait of Hormuz open, but this may be a forever. America has to keep an eye on, and Israel does too, on what Iran is doing.
3: Didn't work out so good in Afghanistan.
0: No, it didn't. So, all right. Okay. So there's been a bit of a puzzling case in the Summerton area involving the shooting death of a man in a shopping center. And for those of you that live in that community, I'm sure you're aware of this situation. 46-year-old Stephen Morrow was shot last Wednesday night just before 9 p.m. in the parking lot in the Walmart off of Highway 78. He was rushed to UAB Hospital where he was pronounced dead. His wife, Kayla, was by his side at the time of the shooting, and Summerton police said that there was no threat to the public, But that led to an awful lot of questions on social media. For 5 days, no one had been taken into custody, and what led to the shooting left the community wanting a lot of answers. Now, yesterday, Summerton police said that Timothy Brandon Crawford had been arrested and charged in Morrow's death, but we still have no further details as they continue to investigate this case. Now, let me say this. Social media, I tell you what, you can learn an awful lot, but you don't know whether what's being said is truthful or not. There are a lot of stories blowing around that allege that Timothy Crawford was in the Walmart and there was some back and forth verbal between him and Stephen Morrow. We don't have confirmation on that. Again, it's some of what's being said on social media, which has led to a lot of speculation. I hope that the Summerton Police Department, and I know they're doing their investigation and they don't want to release too much more information about this, but I think it's important for your community, Summerton, for them to know what's going on here. Because did these two know each other? We don't know that. Were they complete strangers and they got into an argument that bled over into the parking lot at Walmart? And then Timothy Crawford decided to shoot Stephen Morrow. We don't know. Was there a robbery in progress? We don't know. But the whole thing has been really weird. And for 5 days, not to say anything, no, we're looking for a suspect. He looks like this. You know that Stephen Morrow and his wife both saw this guy, but we had no description of who he was. And then yesterday, all of a sudden, they announce we've made an arrest in the case. And that's all we know about it.
3: I think everyone's initial reaction to stories like this is, why did this happen? Am I safe?
0: Yeah,
3: how do I avoid this? You know, did they get over the fight of the last TV dinner? Or did he cut in line, you know, or did the guy have 10 items, more than 10 items? But whatever it is, it can't be enough to turn into a shooting. And now, how many people will be discouraged from going to that Walmart in Summerton after dark for a while?
0: I don't know.
3: You know,
0: I don't know.
3: People getting arguments and shoot. Now
0: yeah,
3: it's,
0: that's the problem with this, Spud. It's all speculation
3: right.
0: Until the Summerton police and investigators come out and say, we arrested this guy and here's what happened. This is what took place. His wife, Kayla, was there. She knows what happened. I mean,
3: you think they've told her don't say anything?
0: I don't know, but the whole...
3: Maybe now that they've arrested him, they'll turn loose some more information.
0: The way that this has been handled, and yesterday, before this information came out about this arrest, I was like, this is not right for this community. They're wondering, what the heck? Is it safe for me to go into that Walmart or not? Who is this? Is it one person? Is it multiple people that
3: were
0: part
3: of a group? You would think there were dozens of witnesses, too.
0: Absolutely.
3: I mean, it's a fairly busy time.
0: It's really odd. Finally, this story. Four former Alabama State men's basketball players accepted payment to throw a game. Those players have been ruled by the NCAA permanently ineligible. The game was thrown during the 2024-2025 season. It was a game with Southern Miss. Tony Matlock, Amar Knox, Corey Hines, and Sean Fulcher were found to have engaged in game manipulation for the Hornets. They lost the game, go figure, 81-64, and the four players received a total of $2,000 from the two known bettors. The four players are no longer at Alabama State. The NCAA was made aware of the case back in July of 2025, after Temple University, where Hines transferred, told NCAA enforcement officials that Hines was contacted by the FBI and shown text messages about the betting situation. Four Alabama State players.
3: Divided into $2,000 is $500. You risk your whole career and your whole basketball life for $500?
1: You didn't risk it. You blew it.
0: You did blow it.
3: But gambling is pervasive. It's advertised everywhere. More and more people are gambling. More and more people are going to be susceptible to this temptation. And a college kid who doesn't have any money and he gets offered, you know, reasonable amount of money, perhaps more than 500, to just make sure they don't win by fewer than 15.
0: It's $500.
3: $500. And now this guy, Hines, who transferred to, he's ineligible for the rest of his career.
0: Yeah, they're all ineligible. You're done. Good luck. Hope you make it in the NBA, which I kind of doubt.
3: I would,
1: no,
3: too.
1: They'll be going overseas, I'm sure.
3: Or just back to work somewhere. And
0: maybe. But This is just, it's a, just, a, and you know this goes on.
3: Oh, that's, this won't this be the last on. Story no. you hear like this.
0: No, this goes on all the time. Unbelievable.
3: People betting on DraftKings and all the rest, and all you have to do is tell the guy, don't get it six rebounds, you know, hold yourself to five rebounds. He said, that'll be easy. They won't catch me.
0: Yep, you're right. All right, when we return, we're going to talk about named one of the best pizza places in America, and it's here in Alabama. That's next.
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29: In the brake lights remain from this crash. Cahaba Valley Road north and south getting towards Rolling Ridge. Secondary crash still active at the JMK. Megan Boulevard to Raines Boulevard. We still have that road work off to the shoulder. Pelham Parkway north and south. Met at Martin Street. And the overturn crash still leaving the brake lights. Montgomery Highway at Highway 146. Live at the traffic center, I'm Edgar Seco.
30: Yet another round. Rain and thunderstorms expected here across central Alabama. Best timing is going to be early afternoon, probably through the evening. Could have heavy rain at times with these. We saw flooding on Sunday, and some of those same areas will be susceptible to additional heavy rains. The good news is the next couple of days, rain coverage trends down, and that certainly would be helpful for those who love the 90s. You'll love the second half of this forecast with lower rain chances and more sunshine. Expect temperatures near 90 Wednesday through Friday. I'm ABC 3340's meteorologist Evan Chikvera on Talk 99.5.
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0: Dixon and Vining at Talk 99.5. Now, Richard Dixon, Spud is in the house this morning. And, man, are you getting a lot of love on the text line, Spud?
1: Very gratifying.
0: A lot of love here.
1: Very gratifying.
0: Lily says, howdy, Spud.
1: Howdy, Lily.
0: We got another one here. I think it was B-Rad. B-Rad says, glad to hear you on the station again, Spud. And good morning to Steve and you, Valerie.
1: And you.
0: Yeah, and you.
1: And you. See, you're so old hats.
0: Yeah,
1: you know,
0: they just call me old. Is that what you did?
1: Just old hat. You old know, that hat. they're just so comfortable with you that I don't feel you can walk in, you know, I'm going to miss this.
0: Yeah, some of these comments, y'all are kind of funny this morning about what you're saying.
1: There's a reason we don't post them all.
0: it's a really good idea. Let's see here. Scott says, I don't share Spud's taste in music, but the flavor and knowledge he adds to conversation is immeasurable.
1: Look at that.
0: Look at you.
1: You send me all these and just let me read them.
0: Really?
1: No. But I'm sorry you don't like my taste in music, but you're probably not 75 years old either, so.
0: Are you 75?
1: Yes.
0: Holy smokes, bud. You do not look it or act it.
1: Thank you. I certainly don't act it.
0: No, you
1: I
0: don't act
1: five.
0: It. No. You know what it is? It's all the trivia you're doing. It's keeping you very vibrant.
1: Low stress is what it is.
0: Is it the low stress?
1: Oh, yeah. Stress is a bad ager.
0: Is it?
1: You ever seen these presidents?
0: Oh, yeah. They go from, you know, no gray hair at all.
1: That's right.
0: No wrinkles.
1: To 100%.
0: Oh, what happened? Oh, I was president. I would imagine that would add just...
1: all the time.
0: Yeah.
1: Can't even take a break. You went out on your deck the other day. They can't go out on the deck.
0: No, I needed a half hour just to breathe. Breathe. Turn everything off. Just get it all away. 30 minutes, that's all I needed. All right, so last summer, we did a pizza run.
1: You did?
0: Yeah, right now we're in the middle of a wing run, which, you know, Richard, myself, Steve West. Sometimes, I don't know what happened to E. He's not a part of this year's wing run. I don't know where he's at. But last summer we did a pizza run, and we hit about 12, 13 pizza restaurants within the Birmingham metro area. And really, it was very eye-opening, because some of the places we thought were going to be really good weren't so good as we remember them. And then there were some that we didn't even know about till near the end of the pizza run. And we went, and it was absolutely fantastic. So apparently we have a pizza place in Alabama. I kind of wish it was a little bit closer to us. It's the 12th best pizza in America. And again, in North Alabama, it is called Valentina's Pizzeria and Wine Bar, and it's in the Limestone County area, part of Huntsville, on Huntsville's Browns Ferry Road, not far from Madison. So if you want to taste what would be considered the 12th best pizza in America, I mean, that's pretty good. 12?
1: Can we get the station van to drive, you know, a bunch of us up there?
0: I don't think it would make it there. No, the station van won't. No. I'll drive us. Station vehicle probably won't make it. Have you seen our station van?
1: Yeah.
0: Yeah, that's not
1: it. Looks good sitting there.
0: It won't make it to Huntsville. That thing ain't making it.
1: What, you put some bad gasoline, contaminated gasoline?
0: No, no, no. But the picture of these pizzas just looks absolutely phenomenal.
1: Wow.
0: They look really, really, really good. And I don't know. It might be worth the drive to get in the vehicle.
1: Certainly, if you're up that way.
0: Oh, absolutely.
1: Or if you live up that way. But probably everyone who lives up that way has been there, and they'll say, yes, we agree.
0: Mm. The restaurant earned the number 12 ranking in the U.S. by 50 Top Pizza USA for 2026, marking the restaurant's third consecutive appearance in one of the world's most prestigious and influential pizza guides. So this is the third time. They must be pretty darn good. Restaurant owner Joe Curacelli, kind of Italian there.
1: That's a head start.
0: He says he's 50 years old and he's trying to stay out of the way over here. He's just having fun up there doing this. I guess so. If you really love what you do, then you're probably going to be successful. But that's congratulations to him. Valentina's was not only judged with having the 12th best pizza in the U.S., the restaurant was also awarded best dessert list in 2026. So go have you a pizza and then order you some dessert, because obviously that's really good stuff too. You got a favorite pizza place in town here?
1: I'm easy.
0: Yeah.
1: I'm, there's I'm okay with most anything. There's no play. I like Slice, and I like Troops down in Cahaba Heights.
0: Troops is our good. Winner.
1: It was the winner?
0: Was
1: I didn't
0: winner.
1: Know that.
0: Yep.
1: I like the Filling Station over on...
0: we went there, too.
1: Over on
2: yeah,
1: there.
0: Pretty good.
1: How many wing stops have we made so far?
0: One.
1: Oh, one.
0: One.
1: Or do you reveal where you're going or not till afterwards?
0: We don't say where we're going, which was funny because we had a sweet listener pick up our lunch. They recognized who we were. We thought we were incognito. I guess we never are anymore. But he was very sweet to pick up the lunch.
1: Nice.
2: I think the fact that we're on YouTube every day makes a difference.
0: Probably so. No, we're not saying where we're going. We just go because we don't want to give the restaurant a heads up
1: right.
0: that we're coming. Again, we're not hiding from anybody anymore. We just like to come incognito and just order what we order, an order of buffalo. And then we did lemon pepper. For the other, we had two baskets, and we'll probably try to do the same thing at every one of them. Just order the standard buffalo wings and then something else, maybe lemon pepper.
1: That's a good test.
0: Yeah, yeah. So we had a good time. I don't know where we're going this week.
1: Who decides?
0: Richard.
1: Okay.
0: Or if, you know, we don't, if I'm like, I only got 30 minutes, I can't drive to, you know, an hour out of the way, we'll figure that out. So I don't know where we're going. If you're welcome to join us, Spud.
1: Richard will send me a text. And
0: yeah,
1: I'll,
0: you want to go?
1: Well, I might. Right now, I'm on this Wegovy, so it's a whole new life for me.
0: Oh, we're on Wegovy.
1: Yes.
0: What are you doing? Why?
1: I'll tell you all about it if you stay tuned.
0: Wegovy.
1: That's called a tease.
2: Yeah, check that out, a tease from Spud.
1: That's right.
2: It's almost like he's old hat at radio.
1: And I've got, I turned the button on and I've got the cord out of the way. I feel like I've
0: You're okay over there now?
1: So right. far.
0: Okay.
1: I'm getting my breath back.
0: We'll find out a little bit more about that. Just a couple of minutes. It's 7:30. Dixon and Vining, Talk 99.5, talk99.5.com. 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

0: Republic Act, paving the way for illegals diluting our elections, drowning out Alabama voices. 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
4: 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And the crash is cleared. All lanes back open. Cahaba Valley Road at Rolling Ridge. Looks like we're starting to see the volume 65 south getting out of Forest Hill through downtown. About 15 extra minutes of brake lights all the way back towards I-22, 65 north. A little bit crowded getting through Alabaster and might have some new trouble 65 northbound just outside Montgomery Highway. Live at the traffic center, Amador Sico.
5: Yet another round of rain and thunderstorms expected here across central Alabama. Best timing is going to be early afternoon, probably through the evening. Could have heavy rain at times with these. We saw flooding on Sunday, and some of those same areas will be susceptible to additional heavy rains. The good news is the next couple of days, rain coverage trends down, and that certainly would be helpful for those who love the 90s. You'll love the second half of this forecast with lower rain chances and more sunshine. Expect temperatures near 90 Wednesday through Friday. I'm ABC 30 through 40's meteorologist Evan Chikvera on Talk 99.5.
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Or the podcast, if you miss something, you can always go there and check it out. I want to share with you somebody that I know that you can trust every time that you deal with them. Daniel is a veteran of the military. Know him personally. Know his work ethic. And what I have seen over and over again, and this is with friends, very, very, very close friends that reached out to Daniel and said, look, I'd like to get a free estimate on some new gutters. Daniel came out, gave that free estimate. Of course, there were other free estimates that they got. And they found out real quick that Daniel has an incredible product that is going to do everything it needs to do to make sure that the water goes away from your home. It goes into the gutter and gets turned in a way that it doesn't come to the foundation. He's got the gutter covers. He's got every color imaginable. But this is who you want to deal with when you have a gutter that's come down off the side of your house. 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He can fix that, put the gutter back up. 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

0: 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All right, Spud, so you mentioned you're doing something
1: with weight loss. Yes.
0: Yes, that's what you're using.
1: Several of my friends who are doctors, in addition to my primary care physician, said I need to do this.
0: All right. We're not giving them a commercial or anything like that, but this is something that you personally are using.
1: GLP, no, yeah. Any one of the ones might be better. It's not a brand thing. It's just a weight loss medicine.
0: So when did you start this?
1: About 5.5 weeks ago.
0: Okay.
1: I weighed myself every day in the morning. Okay. And it was consistently between 181 and 185.
0: Okay.
1: And this morning it was 172 and change.
0: Whoa!
1: So I've lost, let's say, somewhere in the 8 to 12 range.
0: That's great.
1: And the only downside I've experienced is you constantly feel like you just walked out of the all-you-can-eat buffet.
0: Oh, so you're always full.
1: Always full. I mean, it really... You don't have a desire to eat. I mean, you showed me that pizza. In the old days, I would have started drooling. Now I think maybe I could eat a slice.
0: Yeah.
1: And that's all it is. You kind of have to force yourself to eat to get the adequate nourishment you want. But, I mean, it is just falling off, and it's good for your health. So many other things, blood pressure and joint
0: relief. Your knees
1: relief
0: and joints and your back, yes, and everything. Yeah.
1: When I lost all the weight the last time on a different plan, a friend of mine said, go into the gym and pick up a 40-pound kettlebell and walk around with a little bit. You were carrying all that every step of every day.
0: Yeah.
1: So my goal was 170. Now
0: you're almost there.
1: Well, that's right. But the doctor said 170. He said, no, that's not enough. I said 160. He said, we'll talk again at 160. So, and President Trump announced that Medicare will cover all but $50 of every monthly supply.
0: Well, aren't you fortunate?
1: So, yes, I am.
0: Yes.
1: Being old has some advantages.
0: Well, that's good. Yeah, because, you know, at any point in our life, having all that extra weight is never good.
1: I mean, right.
0: All of us have experienced it. Most of us, I shouldn't say all, but most people have experienced when you have some of that extra weight, you're like, why is this hurting me? Why do my knees hurt? Or why does my lower back bother me? And sometimes if you lose some of those pounds and it's hard to do. It really is. It takes a lot of effort. And sometimes it's just like, you know what? My effort isn't enough. I need a little help.
1: That's right. And now they say one of the dangers is, well, there are some side effects, some mild ones.
0: What are you experiencing?
1: Right now, only that stuffy feeling.
0: Stuffy?
1: But, you know,
0: like,
1: that.
0: Oh, you mean you're full?
1: Yeah.
0: I thought you meant nose.
1: No,
0: like
1: no,
0: I'm stuffed
1: in my stomach.
0: Okay, gotcha.
1: They've said you can have diarrhea or constipation, which surprised me. You could have one or the other.
0: That's kind of weird.
1: Are you sure?
0: It?
1: He said, yeah. He said, and you can. He said, and you could get a little nausea. He said the serious side effects are pancreatitis.
0: Oh.
1: And
0: don't want any of that.
1: Something
0: in my
1: else,
0: life.
1: And I said, how will I know? He said, you'll be screaming on the way to the emergency room.
0: Oh,
1: that's
0: geez.
1: How you'll know. But I haven't had any of that. It's nothing to discourage me at all. So I'm continuing on with it, but I have to be careful to eat something. One day I woke up.
0: And you didn't eat all day?
1: Had an iced coffee this size.
0: Yeah, it's a big mug.
1: It's a pretty big
0: mug.
1: The same size as yours over there.
0: Yeah.
1: And I had a protein bar at 7:30.
0: Mine's smaller, look.
1: Is it?
0: I've got a smaller one.
1: L'chaim.
0: Because mine has a handle, see? See the size? Yours is much larger.
1: You got queen size, I got king size.
0: Yeah, I don't, yeah. Okay.
1: So I had an iced coffee in this and a protein bar, and I didn't have another thing to eat till I had an Uncrustable at 7:30 p.m.
0: You're an Uncrustable
1: Oh,
0: man.
1: I'm a big Uncrustable fan. Are you?
0: The factory's here in Macaulay, you know that.
1: I met the guy who's one of the top guys there. And,
0: so you got a connection to
1: Mr. Uncrustable.
0: Well, it's
1: a connection. I can buy it at Walmart. That's my connection.
0: But
1: it's unbelievably convenient, easy, and delicious. And
0: right.
1: It gives you the protein you need.
2: Can your connection set up a tour for us?
0: Yeah, we really want a tour.
1: Oh, we'll go on a peanut butter and jelly tour.
0: Do you know them well enough? Because we really would like to take a tour.
1: A tour of the place? Find that out.
0: Okay.
1: I will endeavor to do that.
0: We said we want to do that at Mercedes. I've done the Bud's Best Cookies with the train. That was really cool. I don't know if they still do that. That's a lot of fun. But we were talking about Uncrustables, and they're out in McCalla.
1: Now they've expanded from just grape, strawberry. They got honey.
0: Or Smucker's
1: chocolate.
0: There. Yeah.
1: Chocolate. They got now raspberry and a whole bunch of other things.
0: Oh, I know.
1: You throw one of those in a kid's lunchbox or lunch bag.
0: It's perfect.
1: Easy.
0: You
1: freeze it, and by the time it's lunchtime, it's perfectly defrosted and ready to eat.
0: This is what parents love about Uncrustables.
1: Some people come up with a great idea, and it just rolls the money in.
0: Well, go to the freezer section of your grocery. I think they're in the freezer.
1: Yeah.
0: There's too many. It's almost like going down the cereal aisle
1: right.
0: where the Uncrustables are.
1: That's right.
0: It's incredible how many different flavors that they now have.
1: It's a good snack.
0: So,
1: I'll see what I can do about a tour.
0: Yeah, you work on that for us.
1: I will.
0: But that's amazing. Congratulations
1: Thank
0: on the
1: you.
0: Weight loss.
1: I'll give you an update through a text, and you can report it. I will text you at 170, 165, and 160, and then I'm negotiating with my doctor. One of my questions was, how do you quit losing when you get down to where you want to go? He said, you have to decrease the dosage or force yourself to eat more.
0: Oh, how about decrease the dosage?
1: Yeah, well, that'd be my first choice.
0: Yeah, I'd be
1: too.
0: Like,
1: And you're on it for life. If you go back off and went to eat and go back to eating like you did, you're right back where you were. So unless you can discipline yourself to eat it that little without the artificial stuffy feeling, then you're going right back to where you were. So it's a commitment. It's a life commitment. Now you can quit. If you're having problems, you can quit and go right back to the life you were. And on those days where I feel especially uncomfortable, I think to myself, how unhappy was I when I was fat?
0: You were pretty happy.
1: Yeah,
0: huh?
1: That's what kept me from doing it in the first place. And now I got to go in the gym and work out a little bit.
0: Oh, he's making you do that.
1: Yes,
0: because
1: otherwise you
0: weights.
1: Lose muscle mass, a little
0: sure.
1: resistance training. And
0: yeah.
1: it's fun. It would, anybody who's a regular gym rat would laugh at what I do.
0: Well, you're not in there to
1: that's right.
0: lift 300 pounds.
1: No,
0: you're
1: but
0: in there
1: I did look up on Google to see if there's a senior tour for Chippendale dancers. There's not, but it was a goal, you know.
0: Really?
1: I could jump out of a cake.
0: You could?
1: Wouldn't have to be a tall cake, just a regular wedding size cake.
0: Sure wouldn't have to be very tall.
1: No,
0: huh?
1: You know, 5'3" cake, and here I am, bam. Hello, ladies.
0: It's a little side job for you.
1: That's right, just
0: I like
1: in case.
0: That.
1: That's
0: yeah.
1: right.
0: Looking for that side job.
1: What do you list yourself as on your income tax source
0: I
1: of
0: jump
1: income?
0: Out of cakes.
1: That's right.
0: That's good stuff. Well, I'm happy for you.
1: Thank
0: I know
1: you.
0: That, you know, that's a decision and a commitment that you got to make, and you decided with your doctor to do it, and hope it all works out. I have faith that you're going to get there because, obviously.
1: I'm committed now.
0: And, yeah.
1: I have pretty good
0: routine.
1: Self-discipline.
0: So what else is on the diet other than, like you said, you ate the Crustable?
1: Protein bars I'll eat.
0: Yeah. What about a real meal? Do you have those?
1: Salad? When I went to Brick and Tin the other night, I'll tell you more about that. And the thing, I had a little panini.
0: A panini.
1: You could eat one of those.
0: Yeah.
1: But then you're gone for a while. If you eat a lunch like that, just an ordinary, if you eat a chicken Caesar salad, reasonable size, you won't want to eat again the rest of the day. At supper time, you'll eat a protein bar.
0: Huh.
1: That's all.
0: Interesting.
1: Saves on money, too.
0: Yeah, I'm sure it does.
1: And buying food. You just have to make sure you get enough protein.
0: Uh-huh. We'll keep us up to date.
1: I shall.
0: I think it's fantastic. 7:45, we are back in a minute. 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
3: 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They'll make you hungry. 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
8: And check in jam cams for trouble parallel to the interstate. Big crash here. Looks like all lanes are being affected. Decatur Highway north and southbound right outside I-65. You may just want to use 65 as a fast track if you're in a little bit of a hurry. And 280 east and westbound starting to pack in either direction, getting you to and from 459. Live at the traffic center, I'm Andrew Seco.
9: Yet another round of rain and thunderstorms expected here across central Alabama. Best timing is going to be early afternoon, probably through the evening. Could have heavy rain at times with these. We saw flooding on Sunday, and some of those same areas will be susceptible to additional heavy rains. The good news is the next couple of days, rain coverage trends down, and that certainly would be helpful for those who love the 90s. You'll love the second half of this forecast with lower rain chances and more sunshine. Expect temperatures near 90 Wednesday through Friday. I'm ABC 30 through 40's meteorologist Evan Chikvera on Talk 99.5.
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10: Back a few months ago, I was headlining at a great big nightclub. And he put me up a couple of days early. I came in a couple of days early, and they put me up at what they call the Star Suite. Now, here I am, headliner in one of the biggest nightclubs in the country, and I wake up at 8 o'clock in the morning in this Star Suite all by myself. Yeah, that's what I said. Aw. But I did what I've always done, man, to cheer myself up. I picked up my guitar, I sat down, I wrote me a little song. Now this is how it feels to be alone at the top of the hill and trying to figure out why.

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1: 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Great bumper music again, provided by Steve West. We have nothing to do with it, Spud. Me and Abe.
2: Oh, I gave him a head start.
1: You gave him a list?
2: I told him I'd be here, and he knows me.
1: Okay. Yeah.
3: All he did was...
2: I didn't give him a list.
3: As soon as you said, Valerie, yes, that he was going to be here, I knew...
1: Where to go.
3: It's kind of like telling me that Brooks is going to be here. I know kind of where to go with the music.
1: I mean, how nice is that? I mean, really.
2: Then we've been good friends a good while.
1: Talk about making you feel at home.
2: That's right.
1: Playing your music.
2: That's right.
1: Yeah, to heck with Valerie.
2: That's right. If I hadn't hung myself on this cord earlier, I...
1: That was priceless. If you didn't see it on YouTube, you can check it out a little bit later on, but pretty funny stuff. This is a crazy story, and Steve West, you can chime in on it because it has a little bit to do with NASCAR. There apparently are two men in North Carolina that are facing charges after stealing nearly $600,000 worth of electricity from a substation near Charlotte Motor Speedway. $600,000 worth of electricity. Warrants allege that 55-year-old Michael Keith Klutz and 65-year-old Edward Jerome Little stole power from a Duke Energy substation just outside the racetrack. And according to the warrants, Klutz and Little were Duke employees and gained unauthorized power for the EV park, which is right next, an EV campground right next to the Charlotte Motor Speedway. Warren said the alleged stolen power was valued at $591,000. The two were charged the following offenses, injure an energy facility, obtaining property by false pretense, greater than $100,000. The warrant showed Little was also charged with two counts of possession of a weapon of mass destruction. The warrant indicated those charges stemmed from having a fully automatic gun. Records showed both men were arrested Thursday, booked into jail, scheduled to appear in court on Friday. Don't know exactly what happened at that court hearing. Is this not amazing and also dangerous?
3: Well, it's very dangerous.
1: Unless you know what the heck you're doing?
3: Well, yeah, the fact that they're Duke Energy employees, probably at some point in time, they ended up being assigned to that area, and they were like, well, we got this little area right here,
1: and
3: who's
1: going to
3: know it? Sooner or later, somebody's going to find out because you're using way more than what you should have been using at some particular point in time.
2: That's a large version of your neighbor plugging his electric grill into the side outlet on your house.
3: Yeah, exactly.
2: Stretching an extension cord over there or a generator.
1: Yeah, that would be bad, too. That is just amazing that they were able to do that and pull it off.
3: I'm curious as to how long they got away with it.
1: Yeah, because $600,000. Well, you are talking about an EV park. So, you know, you think about how many RVs are in that.
2: Can you imagine when they finally pull the plug on all that? All the thing went dark.
3: Sorry, no more charging for you. Thank you for playing the game.
2: That sound again. That's it.
3: Well, and that's
2: like, hey, I was right in the middle of Wheel of Fortune. I think I can solve the puzzle.
3: That's the situation that we would have to deal with if they were going to try and install lights at Talladega, because right now the infrastructure doesn't cover that.
1: It?
3: The reason why they could do that is they built a substation right outside of Charlotte Motor Speedway. Did the same thing for Daytona, and they do that for a lot of the other tracks because that sucks away a lot of power. You have to have an infrastructure that can handle it. And for Talladega, not only would be the investment to put lights in be very expensive for NASCAR, Alabama Power would have to come up. I guess Alabama Power covers that. Whoever the power company is that covers the Talladega Super Speedway area, they would have to come in and firm up the infrastructure.
2: So if a race got a long rain delay at Talladega and it got to be dark, you'd have to suspend it to the next day?
3: To the next day or the next available day.
2: I never knew that till just now.
1: I didn't either. I thought they had
2: I did too.
3: Why do you think I take Monday off after Sunday?
1: Because odds of that happening are a lot of times high.
3: It happens, yeah. It was funny because the first number of years, probably the first 10 years that I was out there, we never had a rain delay. And then all of a sudden it was like for 5 years straight, we had rain delays. And it was weird. But it just, you know, welcome to the world of weather and having an outside activity. So it's just part of the process.
1: Your thoughts are that they'll never get
3: I'm not going to say never.
1: Because it costs so much?
3: I'm not going to say never, the amount of money that you would have to put into it and Alabama Power would have to invest in it as well. So you got to get both sides on it. Could it happen? Yes. Hmm. Yeah, it could, but I'm not sitting here holding my breath.
2: What percentage of the tracks have lights?
3: Give or take half.
2: Oh, okay. So half of them, if they get a long rain delay, they're going over to Monday.
3: Yeah.
2: Would they go to Tuesday if Monday was rained out?
3: Oh, we've seen them go as late as Wednesday.
2: Oh. How about that?
1: I'm sure that hasn't happened very often,
3: though. No. And then we had Matt Nicholson and I called the 24 Hours of Darlington in 2019 because we got there. It was an evening race on Labor Day weekend for a Sunday night. And we got there. We walked into the track probably 11:30, 12 o'clock. And the race was supposed to start at 6, and the rain came. So 4 hours later, and you just knew the TV partners were going, hey, can we just, delay this? No, Darlington track president was having none of it. 4 hour rain delay later, all of a sudden we get started, 10 o'clock. The race didn't end, and this is Eastern time, remind you, till 2:30 a.m.
1: Oh, no.
3: And we're sitting there calling the whole thing. And then, of course, everything wraps up. We go down and we check out, go into the media center, talk with our bosses and everything. By the time we left to go back to our hotel in Florence, the sun was coming up.
1: Oh, no.
3: So we lovingly call that the 24 Hours of Darlington.
2: And Darlington has lights.
3: And Darlington has lights, yes.
2: And that's a much smaller facility than Talladega.
3: 1.3-mile track, yeah.
2: What's
1: Talladega?
3: 1.3-mile, 2.66 for Talladega. Yeah.
2: Twice as big.
1: Why?
2: I don't know.
1: Get that substation built. Let's go. So that an RV park next to it can steal all that power.
2: $600,000. Those guys were making a huge profit on that EV park.
1: Man,
2: what is your cost of energy? Zero.
1: Uh-huh.
2: That's a good business model.
1: It is pretty good. All right. This story, too, is a little... when I saw it, I was like, this is bothersome. A flesh-eating parasite not seen in the U.S. in decades been confirmed in Texas. Officials say they've been preparing for this scenario for well over a year. Really, preparing for it.
3: Texas has?
1: Uh-huh.
3: Okay.
1: The New World screwworm, it's called a screwworm.
2: That sounds right.
1: Is a parasitic fly whose larvae feed on the living flesh of warm-blooded animals, including livestock, pets, and in rare cases, people. I don't care for any of that in my life. The larvae actually feed on the living tissue. That's a pretty agonizing state to be in, says this doctor. Officials have been watching the pest move through Mexico. Thanks, Mexico. Mm. Since November of 2024, the USDA closed the border to all livestock imports from Mexico in June of 2025, and this is why.
3: Isn't that kind of way those Africanized killer bees came over?
2: They
3: came over on a shipment and ended
2: same
3: up
2: route.
3: In South America
2: same
3: and then kind of worked
2: it was
3: their
2: an
3: way
2: experiment
3: up.
2: There, though. I don't know. This might have been... I don't know why you would experiment with a flesh-eating
3: just
2: kind of
3: hitchhiked
2: thing.
3: No, they probably just hitchhiked on a shipment some.
2: That's exactly what happened.
1: Yeah, the USDA confirmed the second case of screwworm 2 days after the first. Both cases were found in beef calves in South Texas, just miles apart. And now they're trying to figure out how to control this. Frazier said the parasite could spread rapidly as millions of cattle and livestock are moved across the country daily. It could be in Alabama soon. They're a little concerned about this. And again, it's not so much for human beings. It's for cattle. What happens to the cattle? We have to get rid of some of the cattle. We know where beef prices already are. Is this going to make everything soar? Because we are going to have a shortage of it.
2: Well, let me promise you, you don't want that parasite on you.
1: No, I don't want that. I see the images of it. I was like, I don't want any of that.
2: No, you've read stories about people who encounter that in the ocean. But eating a steak, you...
1: I don't want any of that. No. I don't want him on me. Again, what do you do with a cat? Once they're infected, what do you do?
2: Well,
1: euthanize him, huh?
2: But maybe, make sure it hadn't spread. I don't know how you detect it until the cow's already eaten up.
1: Something to think about.
2: I don't want to think about it.
1: Well, are we close to being done with breakfast? Close? Just a little bit?
2: I was doing a long time.
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5: An assistant professor of law and ethics at the University of Alabama in Birmingham has written for 1819 News about the ongoing residency challenge of U.S. Senator Tommy Tuberville as he runs to be Alabama's next governor. Brandon Blankenship says the precedent on what is residency has already been established decades ago by the Alabama Supreme Court. That court considered how to establish domicile with two elements, physical presence as well as intent to remain. In the case of Harris versus McKenzie back in 1997, the Alabama Supreme Court reversed a case and established that a person owning other property in another location from their claimed domicile does not change that domicile. Also, spending time due to work outside of the claimed domicile does not change that domicile. And once a domicile is established through tax filings and driver's licenses, it's presumed to continue unless clearly changed. Alabama's constitution requires that residency or domicile here in the state be in place for 7 years before someone can run for governor. I'll be back with more Alabama stories after this.
6: Some of the greatest blessings is just having people that care about you, to have someone that's just going to love you and make you feel important. They encourage you to be in church. They encourage you to be in prayer. They encourage you to be in your Bible. Now it's a part of my day every day. My house parents planted seeds in me that you can see where those seeds have sprouted in my life and helped change my life.
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0: 1-800-516. 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It is the 8th of June as we kick off another work week, 2026. We got Mark Spud Friedman in for Richard today. Richard will return tomorrow. Just taking a vacation day today. So thank you, Spud, for being with us. Steve West behind the glass. Rain chances today continue. We got about a 60% chance of showers. Daytime high of 84. Was hoping we'd dry out a little bit more after some of the flooding that we had in the area. North Alabama, here in Homewood, parts of Birmingham with an awful lot of rain. So just hang in there. We got to get through today with another round of it, potentially. And then rain chances go down a little bit for Tuesday and Wednesday, maybe about a 30% chance. So all in all, not too terribly bad out there. You're getting a lot of love out there, Spud, on our text line, 545-9950. People saying a lot of nice things. Angry Trucker weighing in this morning. Good morning, y'all. I did a lot of the framing and drywall at Bud's Best Cookies. They started production while we were still working there, and the smell of baking cookies drove us nuts. It's really hard to get anything done when you're consistently drooling. That's really good, Jerry. Thank you for sharing that with us.
1: That is good.
0: Lynn weighing in on this. I eat an avocado and a fried egg mixed together every day. Sometimes that's all I'll eat because I have disciplined myself enough to eat glass and eat healthier.
1: She may have meant eat less.
0: Not glass.
1: You will eat a lot less. That's right.
0: We knew what you meant, Lynn.
1: Yes. Voice to text is still not perfected.
0: That is exactly right. Grumpy Old Goat says, guest host Spud, amaze, amaze, amaze, exclamation point.
1: How nice.
0: Thank you, Grumpy Old Goat. Brian says, Spud, what's the secret to staying stress-free? Question mark.
1: Retirement? No wife, no kids, no job, no debt.
0: Uh-huh.
1: That's right.
0: Oh, And here's the other thing. You're retired.
1: Yes.
0: So you have to have reason, purpose. Right? That's part of being retired, not just sitting. You have purpose.
1: I don't have purpose. I just have activities.
0: Right. That's purpose.
1: In terms of productivity, I don't worry about that anymore.
0: No, you shouldn't.
1: In terms of accomplishment, I'm past whatever I've accomplished is all I'm going to do.
0: Right.
1: And
0: there's no need.
1: So how many of you get a chance to come spend 4 hours with a beautiful woman and a good friend on the air and have fun? I'll go home, take a nap.
0: And then what?
1: Play a bridge online, take another nap, go play trivia, and go home and go to sleep.
0: That's a great day
1: It is.
0: It's just
1: another Saturday in a week of Saturdays.
0: Yeah. Do you get your days kind of mixed up when you don't? Do you?
1: Yes, and my hours, too, because all these naps, when you wake up, is it 5 a.m. or 5 p.m.?
0: That's the problem with taking all the naps, and you don't sleep at night.
1: Oh, no, I sleep.
0: Do you?
1: Oh, yes.
0: No problem there?
1: If that was an Olympic sport, I'd be on the medal platform.
0: Gold!
1: I keep looking for a girl for mixed doubles in sleeping, but I haven't had any success
0: that doesn't
1: on that
0: work?
1: Yet. It could work.
0: Hey, listen, you keep
1: She
0: working.
1: Has to be very still and quiet, no snoring.
0: Very still, no snoring?
1: How am I going to get to sleep with snoring next to me?
0: Do you snore?
1: I don't know, I don't care.
0: I just don't want her to snore.
1: What difference does it make to me?
0: You just get a CPAP machine, put it over there.
1: When you spend your life with no one to answer to or please or worry about or compromise with.
0: No compromise.
1: I mean, it's always puzzled me how these men they'll say, I think I'm going to go out to play golf this morning. Well, there's the Bluff Park Art Show.
0: Yeah.
1: I saw that in the news.
0: Right.
1: So we need to go. No, you need to go. Find a friend. Go to the Bluff Park Art Show. I'll go play golf. We'll meet afterwards for lunch. Oh, I'd so much like for you to go to the art show with me.
0: Yeah. You know, it's funny because I've kind of reached that point in life. I really have. Where I'm like, if I don't want to do something, I really don't do it. You know what I mean?
1: Exactly.
0: Like,
1: but if you're married, that's sometimes not an option.
0: There was a concert. I'll give you an example. There was a concert. Okay. This past weekend that you went to.
1: Yes.
0: That I got invited to. And I said, no, I really don't care to go. Well, why not? You know the music. You like the band. I was like,
1: correct.
0: I just really don't want to go. I don't have any desire to go. And they all went. A whole group of people, friends, family, they all went. I was like, I don't want to go.
1: You've heard this motto of mine a dozen times. I'm the world's leading expert on what I like. So if you're not sure what I like, just ask me.
0: Right.
1: I can tell you, avocados, no.
0: You don't like avocados.
1: That's right.
0: I love avocados.
1: Diet Mountain Dew, yes.
0: Yes.
1: Three Dog Night, yes. rap music.
0: No.
1: It's not really not waver on a lot of this stuff.
0: Yeah.
1: You want to go see Jay-Z in New York?
0: Have at it.
1: That's right. I'll stay home and watch a basketball game on TV. So when nobody comes in and says, let's watch Beaches again. No.
0: You're like,
1: no. I'm going to watch a rerun of Two and a Half Men.
0: Has someone done that to you?
1: Could have in
0: really?
1: The past. Sometime
0: oh, no.
1: in the past.
0: I'd be like, no, we're not watching that.
1: Sometime in the past, like horror movies. What if you're dating a girl and she says, I really want to go see her?
0: Listen, that should be your first question. If you in your life, you know, I know you're a bachelor right now, but if that someone comes along, you're like, I didn't see this one coming.
1: Yeah.
0: And she says she likes horror. It needs to be the first question. Second question. Do you snore and do you like horror movies?
1: That's right. And if you like horror movies, I don't have a problem. Call Steve West and go to the horror movie with him and Karen.
0: And Richard and go
2: to
1: see the horror movie. And
2: Karen.
1: Valerie and I'll go watch the NBA game three.
2: I can tell you right now, Karen ain't going to no horror movie, and I'm probably not either.
1: So she's just down to Dixon.
2: Good luck. Get you in touch with Debbie.
1: That's where Debbie Schluss will go with her.
0: She'll go with her, yeah.
1: Why would you want to be more scared than life already presents?
0: I don't understand. I mean, some people really love them and they laugh. They'll laugh through a scary movie. For me,
2: I'll laugh through a slasher movie because it's just so over the top.
0: I don't need to see that. It gets in my brain.
1: Do you have that gene inside you that likes thrills, like excitement, where adrenaline pumping, kind of zip lining and parachuting and... Is that,
2: depends on exactly what it is.
1: Well, what is it? What among that would you like?
0: Like a roller coaster. I love a good roller coaster. Mm. That's fun.
1: Turn upside down?
0: Yeah, I just don't want to get stuck. You know, there's all these people that keep getting stuck on they're upside down. I'm like, no, I don't want any of that.
1: No. I mean, if it was a good roller coaster, you'd
0: love to get
1: it.
0: On a Sea-Doo and fly across the lake when it's like glass. Oh, gosh, do I love that. That's so much fun to me.
1: Steve, anything in that category you like?
2: Get me behind the wheel of a race car at any track and I'll go.
0: Oh, there we go.
1: That's right.
0: Yeah.
1: I drive.
0: You?
1: None. I don't think there's a single thing you would
0: call. Parachute?
1: No.
0: No.
1: I took my friend Sarah to parasail down in.
0: Parasail is easy and lovely.
1: That's right.
0: Yeah.
1: And she said, what do you want to do?
0: I've done that.
1: I said, you go parasail. Hooters is just down the block here.
0: Cold beer and wings, I come.
1: Call me when you're done. I'll come pick you up. I don't want to hang up there in the air.
0: Oh, it's so peaceful.
1: Mountain climbing? Rock climbing?
0: That's too much work.
1: Yeah, and that's another thing I
2: What's
1: hate.
2: At the top of the mountain? Because I did that at Diamond Head in Hawaii.
0: Uh-huh.
2: And, you know, you get
0: the
2: up there and you see the old
0: beautiful.
2: World War II installment that was there, and that interests me.
0: Yeah.
2: If you're just climbing to the top of a mountain and you go, okay, now I got to go back down, no, I'm not interested.
1: I did go, when I went to Hawaii, I did go on a helicopter ride over the lava flow, and it
0: well,
1: was
0: that's pretty
1: cool. It
0: that's
1: was
0: pretty,
1: but I never felt
0: that's reckless there Spud that is just plain
1: that's
0: reckless.
1: About
2: reckless
1: as
2: for
1: much
2: Spud.
1: As I'll do that's about as big a risk as I'll take. In fact, Steve, if you can give me a ride down to my car in the parking lot right outside the door, I would like that around 10 today,
0: around 10 o'clock.
1: I don't
0: do anything like
1: nothing
0: that.
1: Whitewater rafting?
0: Did you do it when you were younger, when you were thinking about
1: some,
0: it?
1: Some, but not for the excitement. I mean, I went whitewater rafting.
0: Whitewater rafting is a ball.
1: Depends on where you go.
0: And I guess maybe
1: there's
0: your
1: some
0: age.
1: People who these class 4 and class 5s and stuff. But you go down the Ocoee, you just hang on, and then toward the last half mile, you just jump out and float down. I'm good at floating.
0: Yeah.
1: But I'm not. That stuff where there's fear, the fear factor, I like it set at zero.
2: So whitewater rapids are out.
0: The one time that I went down the Chattooga, which is where the movie Deliverance was filmed in the mountains, and at one point they'd say to you, would you like to get out of the raft? Because down here, you're apt to either have your raft flip, and then there's like this thing that will suck you down, and people have died.
2: Really?
0: A number of people have died there, and they're like, we give you, everyone in the raft, an option to either get out. Right here, we'll let you out, and you can walk down past it. Or you can continue to ride the rapids.
1: What did you do?
0: I rode.
1: And?
0: Nothing. I mean, it was fine.
1: Were you ever fearful?
0: A little bit. I didn't want to fall out and die.
1: You're right. But
0: I was like, let's just get
2: through
0: this.
1: You weren't panicked.
0: No.
1: Okay.
0: Yeah. But, you know. And the only thing, you know, skydiving, I was this close. The day we were supposed to do it, I was suited up, ready to go. And the clouds came in and they said, there's not going to be any jumping.
1: How about zip lining?
0: I've done that out at Red Mountain.
1: Was it fun?
0: Yeah, it's fun.
1: Okay. But I'll wait for you at the end, and we'll go over to Hooters and get a cheeseburger.
0: Wings and a beer.
1: That's it. I took a girlfriend out to Vegas, and she wanted a zip line. I said, Just tell me, I'll drop you at the start, and I'll be waiting for you at the finish. I don't want to see
0: it. Did she nag you to do it?
1: We ended up not doing that. I think it was another bad weather day.
0: Oh.
1: So we went to the M&M's Museum, which I like.
0: I'd like to go to that one.
1: Three stories high.
0: Really?
1: Everything in the world you could think of M&M.
0: I mean, how long does it take to go through an M&M factory?
1: 30 minutes.
0: 30?
1: Yeah.
0: Yeah, I thought it might be quicker than that.
2: They give you free samples.
0: Chocolate with a coating.
1: I mean, you could.
0: And you put the M on it.
1: If it's three stories high, you know they got more than just bags of M&M.
2: They give you free samples?
1: Oh, yeah, plenty of that.
2: Let's see, there you go.
1: Plenty of that.
2: Maria texted in, said she just saw an accident happen. 280 inbound right around Hollywood Boulevard, maybe the right lane block. So
0: oh, no. Well, thank you for that. We appreciate it.
1: I know where that is. That's on my way home.
0: Dixter texts in, is that Spud, the world's greatest lawyer, north, south, east, and west of the mighty Mississippi?
1: Without a billboard.
0: Without a billboard.
1: You know, I got so confused the other day with these billboards, I voted for Alexander Shinar.
0: That's very funny, Spud.
1: Thank you. I thought I'd throw that in. Well, you got a rim shot thing there, Steve?
0: You know, Steve, you know what he's asked for today? He said he wants a Spud's turn.
1: Spud's turn.
2: By all means.
0: Yeah. So we're going to work.
1: Spud's turn at some point.
0: At some point. We'll get into it. 8:17, the three things you need to know. There is some important news to get to. Things that are going on in the Middle East. We'll discuss that. Also, a stabbing that happened in New York. All of it coming up. Talk 99.5.
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14: And still seeing the brake lights build with this trouble spot. Crash still block indicator highway heading southbound at Access Road. We're stretched back towards 47th Ave. Avoid the area. Take I-65 is a quick fast track. And that overturn crash still off to the shoulder. Montgomery Highway right before Highway 146. Live at the traffic center. I'm at Ursico.
15: Yet another round. Rain and thunderstorms expected here across central Alabama. Best timing is going to be early afternoon, probably through the evening. Could have heavy rain at times with these. We saw flooding on Sunday, and some of those same areas will be susceptible to additional heavy rains. The good news is the next couple of days, rain coverage trends down, and that certainly would be helpful for those who love the 90s. You'll love the second half of this forecast with lower rain chances and more sunshine. Expect temperatures near 90 Wednesday through Friday. I'm ABC 3340's meteorologist Evan Chikvera on Talk 99.5.
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1: And now, it's Dixon and Vining's top three things you need to know.
0: Man, oh man, it was busy last night. Apparently, Iran and Israel are firing at one another, and President Trump is like, guys, knock it off. I've got to try to get a peace deal with Iran, and I can't do it if you two are going to continue to shoot at one another. Israel Defense Forces posted on X that they completed a large-scale strike on strategic defense systems belonging to the Iranian terror regime. And again, Donald Trump on Truth Social said, please stop. He wants to tell Iran that he will not unfreeze Iranian assets or lift any sanctions before a peace deal is reached with them. Once an agreement is done, he will consider those steps, but there is no wiggle room whatsoever for Iran to have any nuclear weapons or capability, no wiggle room for enriched uranium, and you got to have the Strait of Hormuz back open. That's what it's all about. And apparently the U.S. shot down a pair of Iranian drones that were threatening the strait as well. So we're supposed to be in a ceasefire, Spud, but it sure doesn't feel like it. And what happened overnight between Iran and Israel means that you can call it whatever you want a ceasefire, but it certainly doesn't appear that way.
2: And under no circumstances, it appears they're going to relinquish their nuclear ambitions and stockpile. So once you say this is a must have and they say this is a must not have, that's when negotiations end. How can you, if they're not going to bend from that, unless you can exert some sort of force that compels them to bend away from what they wanted, they're just going to keep doing what they do. And yeah. So, you know, decide if you're willing to live with that, fine. Israel's not. I promise you, Israel will not go down without mass destruction. Yeah. So, and Iran apparently won't either.
0: So. Well, you know, again, the cards are kind of not in Iran's hands. They're in Israel and the U.S.'s hands.
2: But we got to play them.
0: We're stopping any of the ships, and the economy is going down the tubes in Iran because nothing is coming in and nothing is coming out because of the Strait of Hormuz situation. So we'll wait and see. But I think Donald Trump's getting really close. He's either going to get a deal or he's going to finally say, okay, enough is enough. We're not going to play this game anymore.
2: I think
0: we're
2: going to
0: obliterate you. We'll see.
2: And there have been student protests all over Iran because 80 to 85% of the people don't want what the mullahs want.
0: Absolutely.
2: They just want to be left alone, run a business, get schooled,
0: yep.
2: run your country. You've got plenty of oil. You can be a rich country. You don't need to be an antagonist. But the leaders, that's what keeps them in power is the threats. It's a big mess, and it doesn't see an easy end.
0: All right, story number two, five people injured last night after being stabbed in a New Jersey Transit waiting area inside Penn Station. One victim suffered serious injuries, two sustained moderate injuries, and two others reported minor injuries. The fire department responded to the scene. This is West 33rd Street and 7th Avenue in Manhattan. The suspect was taken into custody. Boy, is this a scene to see this.
2: That's an understatement.
0: It really is. When they take him into custody, they've got him down on the ground, almost hogtied. They put him in one of those wheelchairs. They've got a sack over his head so he can't, you know, whatever, anti-spitting, whatever it is, anti-biting. I don't know. But you can't even see who this guy is other than a pair of tennis shoes and a pair of shorts. That's really all you see. No idea what the motive in the stabbing is. You know what? It really doesn't matter. This guy, you're a psycho that you're in Penn Station stabbing people.
2: Right.
0: And what are you thinking?
2: So how, let's say you have to go to Penn Station. How careful must you be?
0: Always.
2: Are you going to sort of stand in a corner and you know, keep your back to everything? Because I'll bet five of those people never woke up that morning thinking.
0: Let me tell you what, it's one of the reasons I'm not visiting New York City anytime soon. You got Mondani who's running. I'm saying an ear bunny, running the city of New York. He just said he's wants to eliminate ICE from the city. Okay, great. So you're not worried about the citizens of New York and securing the city. You just had a stabbing at Penn Station. You might need ICE agents, and you also may need more police in New York City than doing what you're doing for New Yorkers, because I guarantee you they don't feel very safe. So, you know, whatever. You all voted for him.
2: That's correct.
0: This is what you're going to get.
2: And as people leave and get disgruntled, they'll swing back. The pendulum always swings.
0: Yep. Finally, this very sad story. We did learn the worst fear for the Higginbotham family. Their son, Weston, was found dead in Japan over the weekend. They were apparently on vacation Friday, May 29th. He went missing. He got into a disagreement with his family. He wanted to explore. He took off, went on, said he was going to go on hiking and do some other things. He was on Life 360 on his phone, and that gives, you know, family the ability to see where everybody is. He turned it off, apparently got on a train, visited a hardware store. For 8 days, the family's been looking for him. And Saturday morning, his mother put out on social media that he was found dead in some woods. We do not know any further details. I don't want to speculate yet. The family may want to, in due time, reveal what happened in the woods.
2: The police might give that report as well. But if you have to be heartbroken for the parents.
0: Yeah, no question about it.
2: It's something you never get over the rest of your life.
0: Nope. Very, very, very sad situation. And thoughts and prayers to them because, you know, you never think in a million years you go on a high school graduation trip with your 18-year-old and your 20-year-old, and one of them doesn't come home. Mm. You just never, never imagine that.
2: Heart-sickening.
0: It is 8:29. We are back in a minute. 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
9: No estimated clearing time of this trouble just north of downtown. Maybe hanging out here for a while. All lanes blocked with this crash. Decatur Highway heading southbound towards Access Road. Avoid the area. Take I-65. Or you can take Vanderbilt Road if you're trying to get towards the airport. 65 north starting to pack you in getting through Hoover. And looks like a new crash. Montgomery Parkway heading northbound right before Rosedale Drive. Live at the traffic center, I'm at Ursico.
10: Yet another round of rain and thunderstorms expected here across central Alabama. Best timing is going to be early afternoon, probably through the evening. Could have heavy rain at times with these. We saw flooding on Sunday, and some of those same areas will be susceptible to additional heavy rains. The good news is the next couple of days, rain coverage trends down, and that certainly would be helpful for those who love the 90s. You'll love the second half of this forecast with lower rain chances and more sunshine. Expect temperatures near 90 Wednesday through Friday. I'm ABC 3340's meteorologist Evan Chikvera on Talk 99.5.
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12: 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Remember, this is one part of the foundation of the overall deal. 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

0: 6. Hello, everyone. Happy Monday. Thanks for being with us, and I call it happy because you know what? You get a restart. It's a new week, a new fresh Monday. That's why everybody's always down on Monday. Don't be down on Monday. We're starting new. You know, whole new. Whole. Isn't it great? Isn't it awesome? Spud in the house.
1: I love it.
0: I do, too. Mondays, they get a bad rap. Monday really gets a bad rap.
1: They do.
0: I think it's great.
1: A good attitude about it,
0: sure.
1: It's the head day of the week.
0: It absolutely is. Absolutely. And I hope everybody had a really good weekend. We still got rain in the forecast. I know we're like, could we get rid of this stuff, please? Had a couple of days. Last week, I'm thinking back, Thursday was gorgeous. That was the day I said I sat out for 30 minutes just to breathe. Friday was beautiful.
1: Right.
0: Saturday was pretty nice.
1: Yeah, almost all day.
0: Yeah. And then, you know, yesterday we wake up, a lot of rain. North Alabama, woo. And even parts of our area got a lot of flooding, and we could still deal with some of that today. So y'all be careful out there. And I mean, what is with, you're going down the road and the entire road is covered

0: obvious, it's not a puddle. It's the road is flooded.
1: A pool.
0: Why are people going through that?
1: I think they always think that it's just a shallow, and I don't know what else to do. I'm not going to turn around and if it's just, you know, if it's a foot deep, I'm good.
0: But you don't know if it's a foot
1: deep. That's correct. And that's why you see these pictures, like I showed you, that lady in Gadsden is up to her headlights in water. I'm sure she thought it was.
0: Here's the thing. I know everybody's like, I got somewhere to go. Everybody has somewhere to go. Unless you're in a pickup truck with a huge lift and you're not super concerned and you think you can get through, or a Jeep or something like that. The little four-door sedan, why are you risking that? You're going to flood your car out. The water is going to pour into your car.
1: Let's say
0: you might get stuck, and then you might start floating, and then guess what? Now you're in real trouble.
1: Let's say you encounter this 20 times, 19 times you get through without a problem, the other time your engine floods. Did you make a good bet? No, I don't think so.
0: I just don't understand. I'm like, turn around. There's got to be a better way.
1: Right.
0: And if there's not a way out from your residence or whatever it is, okay, well, is the world going to end? If you got to turn around and go home and go, I can't get through.
1: We do that on snow days and no one says a word.
0: Right. But if you put a little water, a foot and a half of water someplace where you know it collects, and people try to go through it all the time. I don't understand that.
1: These big old waves, and you've seen in places, they move cars around like it sticks.
0: Yeah. I'll give you an instance. There was a situation back in River Chase in the neighborhood back there where it was flooding really, really bad. And I think it was at night. There's a couple of kids in a car. The water was up over the river bank and coming across the road. And they thought that, hey, no problem, we'll just go through it. Well, that didn't. The water picked him up. And I think one of them died.
1: Oh.
0: I think one, it took them into the river because they, again, it's dark. You don't know what's going on. And you're not going to fly through there. You're not going to make it through. And they didn't. It's either one or both. I can't remember that. But it was a horrific story. I'm like, Don't play with that. Don't play
1: common
0: with Mother
1: sense
0: Nature
1: is not that
0: wins.
1: Common.
0: Right. Mother Nature, when it comes to things, whether you think you're a good swimmer in the ocean and there's riptides and you're going to go swim, or, you know, it's going to be something like that, it's like, your life is so much more valuable than 5 minutes of, you know, inconvenience.
1: Older people understand this better than younger.
0: Do they? Okay, never mind. That means we're old. All right, Spud.
2: Do you they always really? Have because meters. How many of them actually go, hey, y'all, watch this?
1: Uh-huh. That's right.
0: We get
1: oh,
0: that.
1: My beer.
2: Exactly.
0: All right, so Spud wanted a Spud's turn because we do Steve's turn, which will be coming up in the 9 o'clock hour. But we'll give you a couple of minutes here on the stage.
1: I appreciate that.
0: It is. We don't have an intro, but
1: no, that's
2: it's no, we don't. I'm
0: Spud's
2: sorry.
0: Turn.
1: Thank you so much.
0: You're welcome.
1: Friday night, the group Three Dog Night performed at the Alabama Theater.
0: Mm-hmm, I'm well aware.
1: Yeah, that's what you turned down.
0: I said
1: but
0: no,
1: if you'd known
0: you.
1: I was going, you might have reconsidered.
0: Yeah, I might have gone, hey, well, wait a minute.
1: We can pal up and see what happens. So at any rate, Three Dog Night for you younger people was essentially the biggest group in the world from 71 to about 74. Hit after hit after hit. Three Dog Night has nothing to do with the fact there were three lead singers. Three Dog Night is an Alaskan term for it's so cold, I need three dogs around me to keep me warm at night. Denny Hutton, the only one still alive, along with Chuck Negron and Corey Wells, were the lead singers, and they had a million hits. Even if you thought, I don't know them that well, if you'd have sat in the concert and said, oh, I know that song, I know that song, I know that song, and that's how it was. They had an opening act, a four-man group from Knoxville, played some rock and roll, wasn't really aimed at the audience, probably an oldies group, maybe the Cash Domino Killers, would have been a little better opening. They played, Steve, what's the one rule for a nostalgia band?
2: Play the hits.
1: Play the hits. It's that simple. They play, I got AI to tell me their top 20 most popular hits. They played 15 of them.
0: Wow,
1: so I can't complain about that.
0: Yeah.
1: But they also played four songs. Y'all know the song Somebody's Baby, Jackson Brown?
0: Yeah. So they redid it.
1: They redid it into a softer song. It probably would have been a hit. People just didn't come to hear that. They also did a song that Denny wrote. It was a lot about him. He was the main lead singer. He's a song called Wouldn't It Be Good from the Pretty in Pink soundtrack. At any rate, they played that. They played a song he said he started working out in the Hollywood area for Hanna-Barbera, and he wrote a song that included him as a animated character on the Flintstones.
0: How funny.
1: So he sang a trio with Fred and Barney, and they played that song, and then they played an a cappella song that got a real good review. The other ones you all heard of. I would say if there was one song that they didn't play that I thought was a must is Pieces of April.
0: Oh, yeah, that's
1: and it could have to do with he wasn't the lead singer on that one, or there was some friction, but it was the Alabama Theater is a great place. If you ever get a chance to hear a concert you really want to hear there, the acoustics are terrific, the seating is comfortable, there's plenty of parking around there, it's easy in and out, well lit.
0: I will tell you the other one is the Lyric Theater. I've been there now three or four times for a couple of shows. Love the Lyric Theater. I think they did a beautiful job renovating that and the history of that place. Wow.
1: Danny Hutton is 83 years old and is still belting these songs out.
0: It's amazing.
1: Full pitch, like Joy to the World. That was the last song they did. But songs like Easy to Be Hard, Shambhala, Old Fashioned Love Song, Liar, Black and White, Eli's Coming, Out in the Country. I mean, just one after another after another. He had his sons, one playing bass and one playing drums. He didn't really reveal that
0: till later,
1: near the end of the concert.
0: Oh, that's pretty cool.
1: Let me tell you that.
0: So people were like, who are these
1: guys?
0: That's
1: right. Just, we thought studio musicians he hooked up with.
0: And
1: it turns out
0: sons.
1: They were really solid rhythm section.
0: Huh.
1: Paul Kingery played the lead guitar and sang a lead vocals on several songs and a backup. And a guy named Woody Mankowski also sang the lead. So that was their three lead singers to complete the Three Dog Night thing. And then they had a real active keyboardist named Howard. He was just energetic and banging away on those keyboards. But they sang all the songs. It was pretty good. I didn't know the names because, you know, he just announced them out and sort of said. So I wrote Three Dog Night over the weekend at their website and said, tell me who, send me the list. And she sent me an email back like within hours of that. So I wrote her back and said, I'll tell you a couple of Three Dog Night stories and I'll finish with this. I bet I've seen them 12 times.
0: Really?
1: They played on Southside in Five Points South.
0: When?
1: The Olympics in 94 when we had some of the soccer games here.
0: Yeah, I remember it.
1: And they played, and I was sitting with a friend in a lawn chair right there up next to the band playing on 20th Street. They played in Montgomery Theater, Montgomery's concert hall, and it's fantastic. If you've never been down there, that's a good one to go to. They played at Rickwood Field after a Barons game one night.
0: Oh, how neat.
1: And I thought I recognized Paul Kingery as having played then, but much longer blonde hair down to here and a white Flying V Gibson guitar. So I wrote him, I'm hoping that I hear back from Paul.
0: Listen to you.
1: That was me. He said, I can't believe you remember that. And I also... One of the very few albums I ever owned in all five formats, vinyl, 8-track, CD, cassette, and MP3, was their live album called Captured Live at the Forum.
0: Well, you must have been a huge fan.
1: I'm a huge fan, and I was singing along with them.
0: Not very many people can say that now, Spud.
1: There were about 800 to 1,000 people there. Mostly, it looked like AARP meeting had let out. That's what it's kind of like down there. And we're singing along and standing up with the Canes and Walkers dancing.
0: But you had a good time.
1: I would, if they started over, I would have stayed for the whole concert again.
0: Wow.
1: That's how good it was.
0: Well, I'm glad it was good. I thank you for that review because I know a lot of people went and enjoyed it over the weekend.
1: You had a friend that went.
0: Yeah. Yeah.
1: And you're
0: loved there. They loved it.
1: That's
0: they
1: right.
0: had a great time.
1: That's terrific.
0: And I was like, oh, okay.
1: Maybe I should've.
0: I really missed out.
1: Maybe I should have.
0: But I said, no. That's great. Thank you for the review. Three Dog Night at the Alabama Theater Friday night. Glad you had a good time. It is 8:46. When we come back, a little food talk for you here on Talk 99.5.
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1: Ooh, they just wrote me and said, how did you leave a review?
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14: Hinder is still going strong with this closure just north of downtown. We have this crash Decatur Highway hitting southbound on Access Road. All lanes being blocked. We're stretched back towards 47th Ave. Avoid the area. Take I-65 or Vanderbilt Road. We have a new crash 20 eastbound just outside Pell City exit 162. Everything else in solid shape. Live at the traffic center, I'm Adersico.
15: Yet another round of rain and thunderstorms expected here across central Alabama. Best timing is going to be early afternoon, probably through the evening. Could have heavy rain at times with these. We saw flooding on Sunday, and some of those same areas will be susceptible to additional heavy rains. The good news is the next couple of days, rain coverage trends down, and that certainly would be helpful for those who love the 90s. You'll love the second half of this forecast with lower rain chances and more sunshine. Expect temperatures near 90 Wednesday through Friday. I'm ABC 30 through 40's meteorologist Evan Chikvera on Talk 99.5.
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0: Talk99.5, talk99.5.com. I had to open the curtain. I needed to see what it looks like outside, and it's
1: cloudy.
0: Cloudy, yeah. Chance of rain today, 60%, so hang on to your umbrella. Might be a little bit later on today. We'll check out radar here in a minute and see what it's all about, and hope all of you had a great weekend. We had Brooks in here on Friday, and she was so sweet because she heard of a new Bluebell ice cream, and on her way into the studio Friday morning, which would have been, I don't know, 5:20, 5:30, she stopped at the store to see if she could find this Bluebell flavor. And she was so mad because she wanted us to taste test it. And it was the red, white, and blue Bluebell ice cream. And I said, I bet we find it after the show. I think it's blueberry, strawberry, and vanilla. If I recall, that's what she said.
2: That makes good sense.
0: Yeah. For the 4th of July, red, white, and blue, and the 250th anniversary, Bluebell, pretty smart to put out that edition of ice cream. I found it.
1: Oh, did you?
0: I did find it. I found it Friday afternoon at a local store. I have not opened it yet. I have not taste tested it yet. I have no idea what it tastes like. So I don't know whether to save it for like the July 4th weekend or if I'd bust into it and just risk not having it and maybe trying to find another one between now.
1: Well, it might help you to know whether or not you want to get more of it.
0: Yeah, that's true too, because sometimes you get something and it's not. I'll tell you what I had recently that was really good was the strawberry cheesecake. I know Ben and Jerry's. I know where they are politically. Nothing. Oh my gosh, it's really good. It was really, really delicious.
2: Don't deprive yourself of something you like because of someone else's politics. Aren't you the world's leading expert on what you like?
0: Yes.
2: And do you like strawberry shortcake ice cream?
0: I think there's other people that make it.
1: Strawberry cheesecake ice cream.
0: Yeah,
1: come on.
0: It was really good. The other thing I discovered, and I put this up on social media because I was blown away at how good and we've talked about it on the air before because Richard is a huge fan of pickles. Mustard and pickles, I think his refrigerator must be filled with those two things because he talks about he's got like 10 different kinds of mustard. And then he starts talking about pickles. Well, something came up a couple of weeks ago about Grillo's pickles. And I was like, Grillo's pickles? And apparently they are in the chilled area of the grocery store. I think Clausen maybe is also
1: somewhere.
0: Another one that's over there with
1: it.
0: But I was like, you know what? I'm tired of hearing about it and reading about it because I ran across something else last week on them. I was like, I'm just going to get some and try them. So I picked up some of the Grillo's and took them home. And I was like, I wasn't fixing anything. I just said, I'm just going to open it up and try it.
2: Little slices or spears?
0: Spears. Yeah. I was so good, y'all. It is filled with dill, like real dill. Like you can see the, you know.
1: Yeah, it's floating in there.
0: It's floating in the liquid of the dill. Oh, my gosh, y'all. I'm ruined. I don't think I can ever go back.
2: It's a great snack, and it's on any diet you're on, unless I guess you're on a real
0: Zero calories, 0 points.
2: Right,
0: except for
2: it has some fillingness to it. Saltiness kind of fills you up a little.
0: It took me back to my childhood because there was a place in Miami called Pumpernick's.
2: Oh, we've eaten there.
0: It is one of the best Jewish delicatessens, the real deal delicatessen. You walk in. There's, you know, all the stuff hanging, the salami and stuff, deli, you know, what do you want to, they'll make sandwiches. I mean, it was the rage when it opened up in South Miami. And they had jars of these pickles on every one of the tables, and you just served yourself. It was an appetizer.
2: Right, like chips and salsa.
0: Yeah, just like chips, but it was there, and they were in these big chill jars, and you got your little prong, and you got your spear, and you put it on your plate, and you ate it before your food arrived on your table. It tasted exactly like
2: that. Wow.
0: I was like,
2: you got me now.
0: It took me right back to my childhood. I was like, that's a real dill pickle.
1: And as you texted that to Richard and me, and I responded back that it is a very rare occasion that either I or Karen will go to like Costco, and that's not on the shopping list.
0: And you get it.
1: And have to get it every time because she swears by them.
0: Is it a huge container?
1: It's a Costco-sized container, yes. So,
0: and the only problem with that is that there is an expiration on the...
1: Karen's not worried about the expiration.
2: Nor do I.
1: She will
0: Well, hang on. On a regular, like, you know, what give me some...
2: Milk?
0: No, no, no. Other pickles on the non-chilled, just the regular aisle. That you can go 2 years, right? There's like 2027 or 2028
2: on them. These have a very short expiration.
0: Oh, it's like 1 month. I checked them all. I was like, well, are these just all old Grillos that are on the... And I determined that because it's on the chilled aisle, they have a shorter shelf life than pickles that are on the shelf where they're not chilled, on the regular pickle aisle. You know what I'm saying? So check that out.
2: That's a significant difference.
0: It is huge. Like, I was like, okay, these are only good for like 6 weeks. I got to eat all these in 6 weeks. Oh, I won't have a problem doing that because they're really good. But I thought that was unusual. I was like, okay, well, that makes sense why they're being chilled.
2: Right.
0: Because they may not be using the same preservatives that are in a normal pickle jar.
2: That's almost certainly the right answer. That must be the right answer. Maybe that's why it tastes better.
0: Maybe, because they're fresh.
2: And no preservatives.
0: I don't know. All right, last food thing I'm going to just as a reminder to all of my friends who have heard me grump and gripe for 2 years since 2024. I don't remember really which month it was. When Chick-fil-A took away, they decided to no longer serve. And they said, oh, it's seasonal. It'll be back soon.
1: And it
0: that
1: been.
0: Was 2 years ago. My Chick-fil-A friends, the pimento chicken sandwich with a hot honey and jalapeno returns today.
1: Now, is this limited time or is this a permanent addition to the menu?
0: I don't know. And it's so funny because... when somebody put it out on social media, I think it was Facebook, and they were like, Chick-fil-A, thank goodness, finally bringing back the pimento. And I say this again, and I'm there's one way to do this. I'm not a pimento cheese fan. Leave it in the wrap. Let it all melt. By the time you get home, it's perfect. You'll take it out. The whole thing is a melty, delicious, gooey mess that's fabulous.
1: Sure.
0: I don't know how long it's been gone. There's a lot of people that... but all of the people that loved that sandwich that are thrilled that it's back were also saying one other food item. And it is the other food item I said Chick-fil-A needs to bring back that they did away with. And that's the coleslaw. I know coleslaw is not loved by everyone, but I used to take that little coleslaw before the pimento chicken sandwich came along and dumped it on the sandwich like they do at a lot of places around Alabama. They put slaw on their chicken sandwiches.
2: Right.
0: I loved their slaw, and I loved putting it on the chicken
2: sandwich. They took out the slaw?
0: No, they took it away years ago.
1: It's been gone for a while.
2: But you'd like mayonnaise slaw and vinegar?
0: I prefer mayonnaise slaw, but I'll eat vinegar. I like slaw in general. But
1: it depends. There are certain places that do it better than others.
0: Right.
1: Like Full Moon.
0: Yeah.
1: Full Moon's great.
0: Yeah, Full Moon is very good. There's a few places that do it right.
1: Yeah, and then there's some that are over the top, and you're like, whoa, that's a little tart.
0: So if they could bring that back, too, and again, it was funny because everybody was like, the sandwich is back, and then right beside it, bring back the slaw. And I was like, so I'm not the only one.
1: Well, and for me, I wouldn't mind trying the pimento, but the Nashville hot honey and the jalapeno,
0: I'm out. I've had them hold the jalapeno because I'm not a huge jalapeno fan. So get them to hold it and try it that way.
1: Might consider that.
0: Yeah, or take them off when you get them, you know. But I'm trying to refrain. I was supposed to, you know, Monday I start back, you know, eating healthy. And, you know, if I want to splurge on the weekend, I don't know what I'm going to do with this today. I might have to go.
2: Enjoy.
0: Chick-fil-A. Says Spud, who's on Wegovy.
2: That's right. Enjoy one for me, too.
1: Have two.
0: Or three. Come on. Slather that, the hot honey, and it's,
2: You know, someday they're going to have a way to make it so that you can eat anything and everything you want as much as you want.
0: That's called heaven. That's where you're going to be.
2: See you there.
0: In heaven.
2: I'll see you there.
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4: A bill that funds federal immigration services, such as Border Patrol and ICE, has now finally passed the U.S. Senate with a 52-47 vote. U.S. Senator Katie Britt blames the Democrats in Congress for the months-long delay. She says that the bill was being hijacked by Democrats as they pushed for radical, dangerous demands that would have prevented law enforcement officers from enforcing immigration law and protecting U.S. borders. Britt said that it's disappointing that the reconciliation process had to be used to get this bill passed through, and she also said that Republicans Republicans added multi-year funding for ICE and Border Patrol in order to avoid another departmental shutdown like this one. The U.S. House now has this bill for consideration. I'll be back with more Alabama stories after this.
5: 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I'm also the host of 1819 News, the podcast, and we'd love for you to join us by listening to our weekly show on all the top podcast apps, both in audio and video format. 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
4: A Citronelle woman wants justice for her horse, who was shot 8 times and killed while out to pasture. Kim Finchin has been caring for the horse Precious since 2020 at a pasture land in Saraland. Finchin says the horse was not aggressive, but very pleasant and friendly and used for trail riding. Finchin says she's heartbroken to have found her horse dead from a targeted shooting. Mobile County Sheriff's deputies are investigating this case. The Miss Alabama pageant was held this past weekend with Ruby Tillman of Birmingham being crowned for 2026. Tillman recently graduated from the University of Alabama with a degree in chemistry and is now studying to be a pediatric neurologist at the University of Alabama at Birmingham. I'm Andrea Tice.
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0: Good morning, everyone. It is 9:06. So happy to have you with us on a Monday morning. It's not exactly perfect out there. Cloudy skies. June 8, 2026. It means that we are not done with the rain just yet. Mark Spud Friedman in with me, in for Richard today. He'll be back tomorrow, but we appreciate him getting up bright and early to be with us because it's not what he normally does. 60% chance of rain today, high 84. Partly sunny tomorrow, 20% chance of rain, high 87, and a 30% chance of rain on Wednesday. So once we get through today, rain chances come down a little bit, and maybe we'll have an opportunity to dry out just a titch.
1: Did the words, that's an understatement, go through your mind there, Spud?
2: Did for through mine, yes, yeah, but I knew that. I've lived in this body 75 years, and it likes to sleep.
0: Yeah. What is your normal time to get up in the morning, Spud?
2: I don't have one. Like on a typical day.
0: So just whenever you wake up?
2: No, and whenever I have to wake up.
0: Okay. But,
2: like on some day, like on a Saturday, I might not wake up till 10:30.
0: Really?
2: Yes. And I'm not real happy about it then.
0: Well, when do you go to bed?
2: Whenever I want to, but sometimes it's 10 p.m., 11, 12, 1.
0: So you have
2: 1.
0: No schedule?
2: None. I just plot out the things I have to do and fill in every extra moment with sleep. Like today.
0: Jeez.
2: Like today, that when I leave here at 10, be home around 10:20, sleep till 11:30, play bridge from 12 to 3, sleep till 4:30. Then I got to go get a car tag out in your area.
0: Oh, I'm so sorry.
2: Could be a disaster. And then trivia tonight with Steve West and a few others.
0: What's the date today?
2: Yeah, June 8th.
0: You're okay.
1: Yeah,
0: middle of the day. You're not going late in the afternoon, are you?
2: 4:30.
0: You're going to take a number.
1: Could
0: you know
1: be a quick
0: that.
1: Rush,
0: you
1: yeah.
0: know that.
2: That won't bother me.
0: And the number.
2: I have an iPad.
0: You know that they hand out numbers and people leave, and they get contacted via a text. So don't be fooled that when you walk in there, no one's there. There could be 50 people ahead of you. They're just not in there.
2: How much time do you have to get back?
0: I don't know.
2: I didn't know they did that. I didn't know you could leave and keep your spot.
0: Oh, yeah. Oh, yes.
2: I thought you had to slide along in those chairs.
0: No. Oh. No. 4:30.
2: If he says it's going to be an hour,
0: I'll come back another day. They won't tell you that.
2: That really nice guy at the greeter. He's really.
0: There's no greeter, man. There's just a little.
2: Oh, there's a greeter, man, because he told me I couldn't do it
0: right
2: the
0: there.
2: Other day.
0: Oh, well.
2: All right. We'll do Spud's turn, and I'll tell you about the DMV.
0: Yes. Listen, let me just say.
2: Okay.
0: Like 11 before lunch, don't go at lunch. And then there's a window like around 1:30 to about maybe 3.
1: 3:30.
0: Gotcha. Those are your two sweet spots.
1: Right in your nap time.
2: Exactly right.
0: Oh, goodness.
2: That's exactly right. Yeah. That's what I was thinking.
0: I don't know.
2: I'd rather get a ticket than go miss a nap.
0: If you go at 4:30, just find out from somebody, really, how many people are,
2: okay.
0: How many numbers are ahead of you.
2: Okay.
0: Don't go based on eyesight, like what's going on in the building.
2: I promise.
0: Okay.
2: Yes, Mother.
0: Let's just trying to help you out.
2: I appreciate it.
0: Let's go to Steve's turn.
14: It's Steve's turn.
1: So one of the first paying jobs that I ever had was a light rock station up in the Shenandoah Valley of Virginia. And this was back in the day, and Valerie, you know these kind of days too, when we didn't have a playlist. We didn't have a computer printout. It was here's this clock, and follow it, and you have to play by category, and effectively you could kind of make your own playlist. Well, in the midday show, it was kind of different. They wanted to do a theme so that the people that were at lunch kind of had something that they could, you know, a little different from everything. And I came up with the idea of, on a Monday, kind of like today, saying, you know what, it's Monday, let's just kind of mentally take a trip. So I started off by playing a song by Journey, and then Let's Go All Around the Earth, and played Earth, Wind, and Fire, and then played a whole bunch of artists and groups that have names in their title, right? And then I come across this yesterday. Somebody has come up with a name or a list of the top 20 artists based upon location. So let's see if we agree with this, okay? These are in alphabetical order. 20 best bands named after a place. Alabama. Alabama Shakes.
0: Yeah.
1: America.
2: Yes.
1: Asia. Berlin. I'm not saying you're going to like or even know of all of these. Berlin, Black Oak, Arkansas.
2: Yes. Yeah.
1: Boston.
2: Yes.
1: Chicago.
2: Yes.
1: Europe. Florida, Georgia Line. Fountains of Wayne. So I had to look this up. Fountains of Wayne is actually named after a lawn ornament store in the lead singer's hometown of Wayne, New Jersey.
0: Oh, that's funny.
2: That would have missed that at trivia.
0: Yeah,
1: had
0: would
1: one,
0: have.
1: Had one hit. Georgia Satellites.
2: Yep.
1: Hanoi one Rocks.
2: Song. Real good one, though.
1: Hanoi Rocks, Kansas.
0: Yes.
1: Gloria Estefan's Miami Sound Machine.
0: Yeah.
1: Nazareth. New York Dolls. Ohio Players.
0: Yeah.
1: Orleans. Mitch Ryder and the Detroit Wheels.
2: I like them.
1: So there are indeed 20 acts there. How many more could we possibly think of? I just started rolling them off, and then once I started writing them all down, I put them in something of an alphabetical order. Bay City Rollers.
0: Yeah.
1: They had one hit.
0: Why did they get left off?
2: S-A-T-U-R-D-A-Y.
1: Bingo. Danzig. Even though technically the lead singer's last name is Danzig, Danzig is a city in Poland. I know we don't all like Bruce Springsteen, but let's face it, the E Street Band, you know, it's a location. Gorky Park, Highway 101 Country Act, Kingston Trio.
2: Yes.
1: Lincoln Park, Little River Band.
0: Oh, yeah.
1: Manhattan Transfer, The Manhattans. This is more for Andrew and John because they actually played this during the midday show. Ramstein, real heavy stuff.
2: Yes.
1: Rascal Flatts, Sawyer Brown, Sugar Hill Gang, Sugar Land. We got one that actually covers a person and a place. Presidents of the United States of America. That's just the tip of it. I started going through, and after that, after I came up with just that list, I started looking around, and I came up with a list of all of these acts that have names. And I'm like, I never knew that anybody called themselves Hiroshima. You know? So I'm sitting here thinking to myself, okay, I like Fountains. I like Stacey's Mom by Fountains of Wayne. Does that make them one of the 20 best acts ever to have a place in their name?
0: No.
1: Not really.
0: I don't think so.
1: Although it is inventive, naming themselves after a lawn ornament store in Wayne, New
0: that
1: Jersey.
0: That is, yeah, that's pretty good.
1: I'll give them credit for that.
0: Yeah. Oh, interesting stuff.
1: Yep. Atlanta Rhythm Section, Philip said that.
2: I like them.
1: Yeah. I mean, there's a lot.
0: Their list, they didn't, what happened? They didn't try very hard.
1: I don't think so, no. I mean, are they your 20 favorite acts?
0: Maybe. Not mine, but the person that put the list
1: I don't know if
0: together.
1: They're the 20 best.
0: Yeah. I don't think so.
2: I never heard of Hiroshima, but I think they were the bomb.
0: Out of the three of us that there's out of that list, the three of us should have known every single one on that list.
1: I've heard at least one song from just about every one of them. Even Hanoi Rocks. I remember Hanoi Rocks.
2: Fountains of Wayne in Chicago.
1: Two very different ones. Yeah, two very different ones.
2: And Chicago must have had 50 hits.
1: Yeah, I remember the Hanoi Rocks situation. I remember one of their songs, and they were going to break big until their lead singer died in a crash where Vince Neil, about the crew, happened to be the one driving, and they were, well, let's face it, not exactly sober.
2: Not exactly.
1: Yeah.
0: Unbelievable. Well, thank you for sharing that, Steve.
2: Yeah,
0: we appreciate
2: good.
0: It. Very, very good. Some of your text messages, let's go back. We got McGee says, Three Dog Night was one of the great bands from the 70s with a great sound and fantastic catalog of hits. I think Spud would agree with you on
2: 100%.
0: That. 100%. Let's see. John says, watch Publix for their limited edition special run ice creams. They're very reasonably priced. I purchased some yesterday. Along with the red, white, and blue.
1: I guess as you're probably getting closer and closer to July 4th.
0: Yeah.
1: Yeah. Okay.
0: Yeah. Probably pretty smart.
1: Yeah. I imagine they probably are doing specials.
0: Mm-hmm. Krista says, preach it all about the coleslaw. Please bring that back. My husband loved it. He complained about it until he passed away 3 years ago. Please bring back the coleslaw. Chick-fil-A for the love. If no other reason, Krista needs it for this.
2: That's right. How would you like in
0: I'm
2: your
0: so
2: eulogy
0: sorry,
2: to
0: Krista.
2: Say... He just couldn't stand it any longer without coleslaw. That's
1: just couldn't
2: bad.
1: Live anymore, huh?
0: No.
1: Is that
0: I mean,
1: what you're saying?
2: I can't live.
0: Here's the thing. I don't know whether... Chick-fil-A is missing it. Coleslaw always goes with
1: a lot of stuff.
0: Yes. Grilled chicken, I mean, a piece of Chick-fil-A chicken, the way that they do it, that's a perfect match. I don't know. And there's some people, they had the carrot thing with the raisins. Do y'all remember that?
1: I do.
0: I saw one person mention that. And I was like, no, I don't miss that. I don't.
1: I actually kind of like that. It's a personal opinion, and I get that.
0: But I think if you put those two items side by side, and where Chick-fil-A's got to figure out what sells and what doesn't, of those two, I would think by a long shot, coleslaw would have more people.
1: Oh, it'd be the much more popular option. Yeah, yeah, absolutely.
2: I'm shocked that it's not all the time.
0: What?
2: Coleslaw is not a permanent item.
0: They took it off. I don't know why. Maybe if we keep talking like this, like we did with the pimento chicken sandwich, they will bring back
1: somebody may actually listen at some point.
0: I don't know. Julie says, loved Grillo's.
1: There you go. Yeah, mm-hmm. she asked what the name of the brand of the pickles was, and so I mentioned it or told her what the brand was. So.
0: Yeah, and apparently the story is on this guy that it was just a one-man operation, and then got a little cart or something and was somewhere and started that, and then that kind of
1: evolved
0: into like a food truck, and then he had that.
1: There was a part of me that wants to say he might have been on Shark Tank.
0: I think you might be right about that.
1: I can't remember 100%.
0: And then it blasted off.
1: Either way, it's...
0: Hey, see?
1: And like I said, my wife swears by
0: it. It's good stuff. Who else have we got here? Philip says, dude, Atlanta Rhythm Section.
1: Yep.
0: Yeah, you just mentioned that a minute ago.
1: Yeah.
0: What else we got? Soundgarden, top five?
1: Yeah, it's actually named after a place. Jennifer Richardson, O-Town was a boy band named after Orlando, I think.
2: You know what Atlanta Rhythm Section was before they were that?
1: No.
2: They were Dennis Yost and the Classics Four. They were the Classics Four, and then Dennis Yost ousted him and went into more jazzy stuff, but they are really good.
0: See, this is, if you play trivia, you would know
2: at
0: this
2: those
0: knowledge.
2: Old stuff.
1: Yeah, there you go.
2: Current stuff, I know nothing.
1: Yeah, George actually mentioned another one, Trans-Siberian Orchestra.
0: Yeah, I forgot about that one.
1: Yeah, I mean, again, I'm not going to say that I came up with a complete list either. Those were just ones that kind of rolled off, and I just, you know, kind of sent myself an email, basically, so that I would have it for this morning.
0: That's good stuff. Steve, thank you much. We'll be back in a minute. 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
22: And leaving things a little bit scattered, the crash still blocking the left lane, 65 South Oxmoor Road, exit 256. We're still seeing some blockage from time to time. Decatur Highway heading south with this crash at Access Road. Looking for that trouble spot, seeing the brake lights 20 eastbound with a crash at Pell City, exit 162. And we're seeing that closure with an overturned crash, Montgomery Highway, right before Highway 146. Live at the traffic center, I'm Edersico.
23: Yet another round of rain and thunderstorms expected here across central Alabama. Best timing is going to be early afternoon, probably through the evening. Could have heavy rain at times with these. We saw flooding on Sunday, and some of those same areas will be susceptible to additional heavy rains. The good news is the next couple of days, rain coverage trends down, and that certainly would be helpful for those who love the 90s. You'll love the second half of this forecast with lower rain chances and more sunshine. Expect temperatures near 90 Wednesday through Friday. I'm ABC 3340's meteorologist Evan Chikvera on Talk 99.5.
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0: good morning to all of you. 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It's Dixon and Vining with Dixon out today. He'll be back tomorrow. Spud in his place. And you guys, if you haven't been out on a boat yet, let's get you a boat. Let's get you in a boat. Let's have a lot of fun this summer. Boating is fun, and I'm telling you what, some of these beautiful boats at Rodney's Marine will blow you away. 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So make sure that you get yourself a boat this year. 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Rodney is the lead in all of this. 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They'll deliver the boat to whatever lake you're on. 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Not a problem. He'll deliver the boat to where you are here in Central Alabama. So get in touch with him today. Talk to him about what he's got out there. Go visit him. Highway 231, Lake Logan Martin in Cropwell, 525-1500. You can follow Rodney's Marine on Facebook. 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But don't let another day go by. Boating season is here, and you've got plenty of months to get out there and enjoy any one of the number of lakes we've got that are gorgeous. Rodney's Marine, get in touch with them again today, 525-1500. That's 525-1500. Shane says this, Chick-fil-A discontinued its coleslaw nationwide in January of 2016. Shane, do you work for Chick-fil-A or did you look that up? Either way, thank you. That's 10 years ago.
1: How did we survive?
0: I don't really know. I didn't realize it had been
2: that
0: long.
2: How did they survive? Because according to him, as he goes on further down in the conversation, apparently they got barraged with complaints.
0: Well, right. And then now they're, you know, we've seen in the drive-through, they're offering kale and broccoli salad.
2: Yeah.
0: There was
2: how in the world is that more popular?
0: Than coleslaw?
2: It can't be.
0: I'm not buying that.
1: Surprising to me that raisin and carrots is as popular as coleslaw.
0: Yeah.
2: I don't know if it's as popular. It's got to be more popular than the kale.
1: Yeah.
0: Nancy says to you, Spud, glad retirement is treating you well. I, too, am enjoying the freedom of retirement.
1: There you go. That's congratulations nice. To you. Shane's, I hope you find nothing to do.
0: Shane says, courtesy of ChatGPT. Thank you for that, Shane, throwing that up there. And even gave the recipe for the coleslaw. I don't care about making it myself. No. I want the sandwich in the slaw. I don't want to take the sandwich home and then have
1: you
0: to make
1: it. You put
0: it
1: on
0: slaw.
1: A hot dog?
0: Slaw? I will, yeah.
2: I do, yeah.
1: Slaw dog, that's a popular item.
0: I'll tell you my favorite, though, is kraut. I love kraut on a hot dog. Yum.
1: Nope.
0: And that's the only thing that I really, you know. It's funny because I'll buy a jar of kraut if, like, I'm doing dogs on the grill or something like that. And then it just sits there until I do dogs again, and that might be a year. You know what I mean?
1: Check the expiration date?
0: Yeah, I mean, it's got some preservatives in it, so it should be okay. Walmart is doing something interesting, folks. Grocery delivery. We all kind of love that, maybe taking advantage of that. They are now taking this whole thing a little step further. And I know some of you get aggravated by those people in there that have the blue bins and they're filling them up and they're the ones taking the delivery wherever. They're expanding delivery to include its in-store restaurants. Let's say there's a Subway in there. You can, through the Walmart app, order a Subway sandwich to be delivered through the Walmart app and have it to you in 30 minutes or less.
1: How much a Subway sandwich might cost, like $7, $8, foot long?
0: Yeah, you're right. 10,
2: almost
0: 12.
2: Twice that much.
0: Yeah.
1: Okay, how much do they charge you for the delivery?
0: That's a very good question.
1: I mean, are you going to pay another 10 for delivery and then tip the guy too?
0: Shoppers who order food will pay a flat Walmart Express delivery fee of $10.
1: Ow. 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
0: Subway pricing will be consistent with in-restaurant menus, the Walmart said, with exclusive items available at participating restaurants. So that's a little bit on the
1: hefty
0: side.
1: How hungry must you be and immobile that you want to pay $10 for a sandwich and 10 more to have it brought to you?
0: It's probably $12.
1: $12
0: and
1: 10. 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
0: get chips and a drink, you're probably even more. 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
1: Steve?
0: If there's a delivery charge, do you
2: $10 delivery fee? 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
0: They're hurting this person's tips because I might tip you. 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
1: Right. I think if you order big volume, right, 10 sandwiches.
0: They said that if you are getting items from Walmart to be delivered, and you want to add the sandwich, you can do that too.
2: And it's still $10?
1: Oh, now, if I was going to order all my weekly groceries and throw me a Subway on top, then I'm in.
0: What's at your local Walmart right now, food-wise? I have no idea.
1: I can tell you everything I want is there.
0: Well, not Subway. What kind of restaurants?
1: Oh, other restaurants.
0: What are the other restaurants that are there?
2: The only other one that I know of was I think McDonald's has been in a few, hasn't it?
1: There's a Subway at the one I go to.
0: That's what I'm saying. What's in your Walmart?
1: That's good.
0: Seriously.
1: Jennifer Garner.
0: What's in your Walmart?
1: That's funny.
0: I don't quite sound like Jennifer Garner.
1: Pretty close.
0: Though. 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Really, what's in your Walmart? 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I don't know. 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
7: And leaving things a little bit scattered, the crash is still blocking the left lane, 65 South Oxmoor Road, exit 256. We're still seeing some blockage from time to time. Decatur Highway heading south with this crash at Access Road. Looking for that trouble spot, seeing the brake lights 20 eastbound with a crash at Pell City, exit 162. And we're seeing that closure with an overturned crash, Montgomery Highway, right before Highway 146. Live at the Traffic Center, I'm Andrew Seco.
8: Yet another round of rain and thunderstorms expected here across central Alabama. Best timing is going to be early afternoon, probably through the evening. Could have heavy rain at times with these. We saw flooding on Sunday, and some of those same areas will be susceptible to additional heavy rains. The good news is the next couple of days, rain coverage trends down, and that certainly would be helpful for those who love the 90s. You'll love the second half of this forecast with lower rain chances and more sunshine. Expect temperatures near 90 Wednesday through Friday. I'm ABC 3340's meteorologist Evan Chikvera on Talk 99.5.
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0: 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Kind of monitoring what's going on in the Middle East, and we've been talking about it some this morning. Israel said that they are halting the back-and-forth missile attacks with Iran. Iran says, okay, we'll continue the ceasefire. We'll see how long that holds. President Trump on Truth Social throwing it out there, hey, you two need to knock this off. I'm trying to work a deal with Iran to get this done so that they don't have the nuclear capability and the enriched uranium, and let's get Strait of Hormuz open. And meanwhile, they're like, bow, bow, bow, bow, bow. That's what it sounds like, just like that. So apparently Iran has agreed to, okay, we'll continue this ceasefire.
1: How many times is that?
0: 100 times.
1: Okay.
0: 1,000 times.
1: Okay.
0: We'll hear it over and over again.
1: I heard
0: again.
1: Somebody describe this as, some people think this is a 47-year war. It's a 1,600-year war.
0: It's a...
1: When your whole country's ideal is to destroy Israel or
0: America.
1: Hate Jews, yeah. Mm-hmm. You know, how are you going to get past that? You going to undo all that?
0: I just, you can't live in a region

0: with this going on and on and on, there has to be an end game.
1: That's correct.
0: And the end game is that if Iran wants to eliminate Jews in Israel, they'd want them to cease to exist.
1: Right.
0: Well, that's not going to happen.
1: Right.
0: You're not going to do
1: that. You've reached what we call an impasse.
0: Right. You are not going to accomplish what you are setting out to do. America is much stronger than Iran is. Their military has been obliterated. So you can't really stop here. If we do, then we back out and we go, okay, well, we'll just wait until, you know, China or Russia or somebody comes along and provides you the material you need to build a nuclear weapon. And Right. Here we go again.
1: Right.
0: What's the other option? Completely get rid of all of the regime in Iran?
1: Are we okay with Iran having a nuclear weapon?
0: No, no one is.
1: No.
0: No, because we can't trust them.
1: They've never
0: told the truth. They lie every single time. This is another example of, yes, a ceasefire, and then here they go again.
1: That's right.
0: They threw
2: That's
0: two.
2: Another stall tactic.
0: I mean, it just goes, I mean, at some point, does the whole world not go, you know what, Iran, we're done with you.
1: And we ought to be there now.
0: We should be.
2: Should have been there a long time ago, truth be told.
0: I know what Donald Trump is trying to do. He's making every effort, you know, to stop this. But if not, and you walk away, the Iranian people, they're all going to get slaughtered some more. They're going to kill more of their people. They're going to continue to try to get nuclear capabilities. And the first time they do it, they're going to take out Israel.
1: Maybe President Trump will say, I'm done with you. Holy hell. You know, we lost the lesson of Hiroshima and Nagasaki. We talked. We didn't want to fight. They didn't want to get in the fight. They attacked us. We showed them what we got. They said, okay, we got you.
0: They know what we have.
1: That's right.
0: Iran already knows what we have and what Israel has and what we're both capable of doing.
2: But
0: we're
2: they also know that we have a reticence of using it.
1: That's right.
0: That's the problem.
1: The American population is weak.
0: Well, I don't think we've been weak in this. I just think Donald Trump is trying his dead level best to try to end this somehow peacefully. I don't think it's possible.
1: So once you realize it's not possible, then you've got to have a plan B.
0: Well,
1: you've got to have a plan B. I'm certain there's a plan B.
0: I'm sure there is. And I just, you know, I think everybody's growing tired of this. They were growing tired of whoever is in Iran who is making the calls and the shots on this thing. Let's be done with it.
1: Yes.
0: We're sick and tired
1: Please.
0: Of it.
1: Please.
0: All right. On to brighter, more happy stories. So Alabama, the University of Alabama men's baseball team, they got rained out yesterday in the seventh inning?
1: Eighth inning? I'm not sure who's at bat in the eighth, but Alabama leads 7-2.
0: They're 7-2. They win this game. They go to the
1: World
0: Series.
1: They're the seventh team in. If Oklahoma continues, it leads 8-1 on Kansas. If it holds that lead, it will be the eighth team in, and the field will be set, and it includes Troy.
0: Yeah, Troy is there. Congratulations to
1: Troy. Isn't that fantastic?
0: Can you imagine that excitement on that team? Thinking we have an opportunity to make it to the World Series, and they are.
1: Troy hosted a super regional, and they said their stadium holds a little over 1,000, and there were 10,000 that wanted to see the game.
2: They had people that were in the football stadium that can overlook the baseball stadium, and there were people that were there in the football stadium watching the game.
0: That is so cool. I mean, come on. That is so exciting for a school that size to make it.
1: That's right.
0: Into the College World Series. So, all right, well, good luck to the Tide today, taking on St. John's. Finish what you were accomplishing yesterday. Let's get you to the World Series as well. But this is it's pretty darn exciting and what they're able to do.
1: Two teams from Alabama, four teams from the SEC.
0: Pretty good.
1: If you're from around here, that's pretty good. I wish Auburn had been in, too.
0: Yeah. They
2: made it to the Super Regionals. Jacksonville State got into the World Series, missed out on advancing, kind of like Auburn did. But, you know, pretty good year for the state of Alabama in college baseball.
0: All the way around. All right. How many of you guys like root beer? Anybody?
2: I'll drink it.
0: You like root beer?
2: Yeah, I like it.
0: It appears that Mug Root Beer is coming out with a limited edition flavor. I love root beer? When you can go to, I don't know, you're eating out somewhere and they have a fountain.
1: Yes.
0: You can go over cup of ice.
1: Culver's has that.
0: And put your, And not everybody has root beer, but
2: That's
0: occasionally,
2: true.
0: And I'm not a big soft drink person, if that is available, I will get a root beer.
2: Are you specific brand?
0: No, not really. Okay. I'm not super picky.
1: If you buy in the grocery store, you can get zero sugar root beer that's still very good, and cream soda, sugar-free, that's very good. You don't a lot of cream soda? A Miami girl from you with the Jewish delis, no cream soda? What's wrong with you? Butchie, Bubba Love, that's wrong.
0: I like a felt fish.
1: That's my girl.
0: You're like, what?
1: That's right.
0: Huh? There's a little section at the grocery store.
2: There's a part of me that wants to go. That makes
0: because
2: one of you.
0: If you go.
1: International foods.
0: If you look at that, you'll be like, I will never eat that. I can't believe she eats that.
1: That's right. And you can sit by people at the Passover Seder and watch people that you're guests and say,
0: they go,
1: exactly,
0: what is that?
1: What is that? What kind of a fish is a gefilte?
2: I don't want to know.
1: We're not telling you. It's like sausage. You just eat it. Put a lot of horseradish.
0: You grow up in Miami, you're around that quite
1: a bit. That's correct.
0: You really get, you know, half my class. I mean, you know. The thing, what's funny is that most of my life I went to a private Christian school, and then my last 2 years I went to a public school, and predominantly there was a lot of Jewish kids that went to the public school that I went to. So, you know, you get acclimated to some of the culture and some of the food, and visit somebody at their house. They're like, here, this is what we're having for dinner. I was like, what is that?
1: You good with lox and bagels?
0: I've had that.
1: There
0: yes.
1: you go.
0: Yeah.
1: Are you married?
0: Yeah.
1: Too bad. You were just on the verge of getting asked.
2: So close.
0: Thank you, Spud. All right.
1: Pimento cheese is what did it.
0: Yeah, that's it. And the slaw.
1: Coleslaw.
0: Okay. So back to the root beer. They have a new limited edition. This is for the first time ever. On June 14th, 2026, got a few days to go, Mug Root Beer Float's Vanilla Howler will be available in both original and zero sugar varieties, 12-ounce can, multiple packs, and 20-ounce single-serve bottles. Mug Root Beer Float's Vanilla Howler.
1: Vanilla Howler. Howler. I'll try that.
2: I would try it, sure.
0: All right, so rich, bold taste of Mug Root Beer with a smooth, creamy vanilla flavor to capture the classic root beer float experience.
2: Yeah.
0: I would like.
2: Where's the howler part come in?
0: I don't know.
1: It's so good. At the end, you go, oh!
2: Is that so?
0: That was pretty good.
2: Thank you, Sam the Sham.
0: Sam the Sham. The launch marks the first limited edition flavor offering from Mug Root Beer and expands the brand's lineup with a new option for fans looking for an indulgent dirty soda inspired take on its traditional flavor. Yeah, I think we might need to find this. Taste
2: test. Yeah, but a root beer float is different than pouring milk into a soda.
0: Yeah,
1: it is. You can buy Mug Root Beer at Publix or Dollar General.
0: Uh-huh.
2: Yeah, but the question is are they going to carry this?
0: That's a good question.
1: That's right.
0: Like the RC Cola, who...
2: Yeah, it's like slowly being rolled out.
0: Can you tell? Can you find it now when you're in the store?
2: I saw it in one place.
0: Yeah. I'm seeing it stocked pretty good now. I don't know whether they just didn't have very much of it when it first came out, or everybody was buying it up, or what the deal was. But the last few times I've been to the grocery store, I've just kind of looked over, and both the zero and the regular is there. And the price, keep the price down, RC. If you keep the price
2: That's
0: down,
2: the
0: you're going to get some people from some of the other top name brands that will come
2: over. As long as they just kind of, you know, start to mosey on down that aisle just a little bit.
0: Because the prices
2: as people
0: on
2: know about it.
0: Sodas are just crazy.
2: Yeah, they are. They're
0: it's insane.
2: High.
0: This is what I equate it to. A six pack of Coke, Pepsi, whatever it is almost the same price as a six pack of beer. How in the world can that possibly be?
2: At this point in time, I'm going through and I'm looking, whenever I'm in the market for it, I'm looking to see how much is the price per can.
0: Yeah.
2: And I end up buying it at Costco. Because the price per can is a lot less than going to a Publix or a Walmart or any place else.
0: Mm-hmm. You're smart to do that. Mm-hmm. Amazing. All right, we've got the question of the day coming up. If you haven't seen it, that's because I didn't put it up till 8:30 this morning. I forgot to hit go, send, put it up, post, whatever it is. I was like,
2: That button, man.
0: So anyways, it's on the Talk 99.5 Facebook page. You want to check it out, answer it. It is there for you. We'll get to it next on Talk 99.5.
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7: Democrats invited an illegal invasion of our borders and ballot boxes. 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
17: And leaving things a little bit scattered, the crash is still blocking the left lane 65 South Oxmoor Road, exit 256. We're still seeing some blockage from time to time. Decatur Highway heading south with this crash at Access Road. Looking for that trouble spot, seeing the brake lights 20 eastbound with a crash at Pell City, exit 162. And we're seeing that closure with an overturned crash Montgomery Highway right before Highway 146. Live at the traffic center, I'm Edersico.
18: Yet another round of rain and thunderstorms expected here across central Alabama. Best timing is going to be early afternoon, probably through the evening. Could have heavy rain at times with these. We saw flooding on Sunday, and some of those same areas will be susceptible to additional heavy rains. The good news is the next couple of days, rain coverage trends down, and that certainly would be helpful for those who love the 90s. You'll love the second half of this forecast with lower rain chances and more sunshine. Expect temperatures near 90 Wednesday through Friday. I'm ABC 3340's meteorologist Evan Chikvera on Talk 99.5.
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0: 9:54, Dixon and Vining at Talk 99.5, talk99.5.com. Thanks for being in on a Monday as we get your work week started. We've got Andrew McLean coming up in the 10 o'clock hour. He'll be here in a few minutes along with John Bird. And then, of course, you got Leland Live and Breaking Bread, 13 hours of live and local programming, and we're proud to bring that to you each and every day. Richard out today. He'll return tomorrow. He's just taking the day off. Well-deserved. Spud is in.
1: It's been my pleasure.
0: Yeah, thank you so much again.
1: Anytime. I'm at the other end of the phone.
0: Yeah, you're the best, and people love hearing your voice. We don't get enough of you, and you'll be out and about doing some trivia later.
1: It's really heartwarming to be included in this family when you know you're like a third cousin twice removed.
0: You're a very big part of it, and we appreciate you. It's 9:55. Love for you guys if you are thinking of maybe getting into a different ride. And, you know, things happen. Life happens. Maybe you've had a vehicle. There's nothing wrong with it, but you're just like, I'm kind of tired of this. I'd like something new. I'd like something different, maybe new used. Well, the current vehicle that you're in, you got to figure out what you're going to do with that. And my personal experience, knowing Craig and knowing Birmingham Broker, there is no other way going forward that I will ever sell a car if it's not done through Birmingham Broker. I don't want to handle it. I don't want to deal with it anymore. A couple of times I have. One horrible. One experience wasn't good. And I was just like, why am I doing this? I've got Craig right here in Birmingham to handle it. So he's the one that does it every single time. Anytime you need a vehicle, a truck, a car, an SUV, and you're like, well, why would you use him rather than, say, selling it yourself or trading it in? All right, well, if you sell it yourself, you're going to spend some time making sure the car stays cleaned up. Somebody's going to call you. You're not going to know who they are. They want to test drive the car. Okay, how do we do this? How about handling the paperwork? How about the payment? All of that stuff, Craig has got it down to a science. He does this every single day, handles everything. And you can call him up or just drive on over to Birmingham Broker with your vehicle. 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All right, let's get into it.
2: Question. Dixon and Vining's question of the day.
0: And the question of the day is a fairly simple one, but it can maybe make you think just a little bit what you can or cannot do without. Name one product that you can't live without. There's something in your life, if it were gone, life would be over for you. Let's start with Steve. Steve?
3: I was going to say air, but that's not really a product. car.
0: Car?
3: Yeah. I mean, especially considering how far out in the middle of nowhere we live. Yeah, that becomes a necessity more than a luxury.
0: All right, Spud.
1: I was thinking internet. I'm not sure that's a product.
0: Yeah, it is now. I think, yeah, that you could use that.
1: But in food, I thought my first thought was kind of roped into food, peanut butter.
0: Oh, yeah. Where is your peanut? Oh, you're doing the...
3: That's right.
0: No,
3: he's full right now.
0: No.
1: How did you know?
0: No peanut butter for you. I should have noticed. Bring peanut butter
1: that's
0: and
1: right.
0: a spoon.
1: That's right.
3: Scott said bacon.
0: I mean, are you, just out of curiosity, are you doing it because you're full, or are you doing it, you're like, no, I'm on this diet, I'm going
1: to
0: refrain from...
1: I don't want anything to eat right now. You could put the slice of that pizza from Madison, Alabama, right here with my favorite toppings. I might have a bite.
0: I think I need to take your temperature is what I need to do.
1: Which way are you going to take it?
0: Okay, let's move right along with the question of the day, shall we?
1: Yes.
0: All right, once again...
3: What was that again?
0: Name a product you can't live without. Dwayne says, toilet paper is always good.
3: That would help, yeah.
1: Yep.
0: That's probably high on the list. If you were to come up with a top 10, Dwayne, I think that would make probably top 10. Jimmy says, currently a handful of prescriptions to keep my heart beating.
1: Yeah,
0: I got you.
1: God bless you.
0: Yeah, do what you need to do, Jimmy. We need you around. Jay says nicotine.
1: Whoa.
3: Mm,
1: that's bad. That's the opposite of the previous person.
0: Mm-hmm.
1: He's trying to stay alive. This guy's trying to kill himself.
3: One cancer stick at a time, as they say.
0: That's probably not Jay's, isn't that what he's planning on? He doesn't want to, but he...
1: Let me say, if at this point in life, if you're not aware...
0: Shane says Coke Zero.
1: Oh, it's good.
3: There you go.
0: Rick says my solar panels.
1: Yeah, I guess if you're without electricity, it'd be a good choice.
0: Yeah, deodorant. Hmm. Justin says deodorant. Arlene says Scott Tissue. There's two toilet papers. Hazelnut creamer, says Joy. Boy, she's very specific.
3: Wow. Very specific.
1: Couldn't live without it.
0: Homemade coffee creamer. That's from Heidi.
3: Homemade, okay.
0: Don says Bible. Oh, that's pretty good, Don.
3: Good choice. Good one.
0: That's a good one. And lastly, Catherine says coffee. I was going to say coffee because I'm the coffee maker. I need my coffee maker, right, in order to make coffee.
3: It's a matter of the brand?
0: Yeah. No. Well, yes.
3: Does it?
0: I mean, if, you know, if it's do or die, I'll do whatever.
3: Okay.
0: You know what I mean? Hey, guys, thanks so much for being with us, Bud. Appreciate you much.
1: My pleasure.
0: Have a wonderful day, everybody. Bye-bye now.
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4: An assistant professor of law and ethics at the University of Alabama in Birmingham has written for 1819 News about the ongoing residency challenge of U.S. Senator Tommy Tuberville as he runs to be Alabama's next governor. Brandon Blankenship says the precedent on what is residency has already been established decades ago by the Alabama Supreme Court. That court considered how to establish domicile with two elements, physical presence as well as intent to remain. In the case of Harris versus McKenzie back in 1997, the Alabama Supreme Court reversed a case and established that a person owning other property in another location from their claimed domicile does not change that domicile. Also, spending time due to work outside of the claimed domicile does not change that domicile. And once a domicile is established through tax filings and driver's licenses, it's presumed to continue unless clearly changed. Alabama's constitution requires that residency or domicile here in the state be in place for 7 years before someone can run for governor. I'll be back with more Alabama stories after this.
5: Some of the greatest blessings is just having people that care about you, to have someone that's just going to love you and make you feel important. 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They encourage you to be in your Bible. Now it's a part of my day every day. My house parents planted seeds in me that you can see where those seeds have sprouted in my life and helped change my life.
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15: Well, we are opposed around the world by a monolithic and ruthless conspiracy that relies primarily on covert means for expanding its sphere of influence, on infiltration instead of invasion, on subversion instead of elections, on intimidation instead of free choice, on guerrillas by night instead of armies by day. It is a system which has conscripted vast human and material resources into the building of a tightly knit, highly efficient machine that combines military, diplomatic, intelligence, economic, scientific, and political operations. Its preparations are concealed, not published. Its mistakes are buried, not headlined. Its dissenters are silenced, not praised.
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0: and gentlemen, hello, welcome to a brand new edition of the line, a brand new week, a brand new everything. That's right, everything's brand new today. Everything. So I'm glad you're here. I hope you had a good weekend. My weekend was eventful. It was full of stuff, honeydews and projects. And what else did I do? I don't even remember. Sometimes I come in on Monday and I don't even remember what I did. It was like going back to my 20s where I would go on bingers all weekend and not remember what happened. The good old days where I didn't even have to think about it because I already knew that I had no idea what had happened over the weekend. So anyway, somebody else that probably doesn't remember what happened over his weekend. It's the one and only
1: Shake that.

0: different animals in there. You went from seal to monkey to kangaroo.
1: Yep.
0: I don't like it.
1: Just call me Nat Geo.
0: Nat Geo. John Bird Discovery Channel.
1: Yes.
0: I like it. Yeah, so you don't remember what happened over your weekend because you were pretty much sleeping. You almost died this weekend.
1: Well, maybe a little dramatic, but it was pretty tough. I slept about 70% of the weekend.
0: Yeah.
1: Yeah, I just had the kind of IBS / there are places where, believe it or not, ADHD and some mental illness can bleed over into IBS. So when those combine, it's a lot more than just digestive. It's dizziness. It's just a nausea that never goes away.
0: So you're saying your mentals get involved. Is
1: yes.
0: that because your body starts failing, so you start overthinking it, or you think that your body's failing you, and then all of a sudden you're a basket case?
1: No, it just happens. Boom. Whoa, where did that come from?
0: Oh, okay.
1: Yeah, I mean, and I did miss an Adderall day, but it's only an Adderall day because I can't get my Adderall until the day it's due because of laws and everything.
0: Right.
1: So I have to make sure that I am available. And by the time I remembered, it was already over.
0: Maybe during the month, if you feel like you're going to be okay just sometime during the month, if you feel like you're going to be okay without an Adderall that particular day, could be first of the month, middle of the month, whatever. That way you go ahead and you give yourself an extra one to give you time to go refill when it's time to refill. You could always do that.
1: Well, no, because they've got a date, and that date doesn't change.
0: I know, but say you get 30... All right, at the first of the month, and so you've got 30 for 30 days, and you can't go until after that 30th day. Well, within those 30 days, if you skip a day, like on the 15th or the 16th, then once you get to day 30, you've got two instead of one. So you take one on that 30th, and then you've got an extra one to get you over a day until you can get to the next
1: one. You're on something here, because a Sunday is a good day, because it's not real busy and... You know, crazy. Andrew, I like your thinking.
0: Yeah, it's just, I'm just saying, if you wake up and you're like, you know what, I could probably make it without an Adderall today, just go ahead and do it. Could be any time during the month. And then that way, you know, you've got an extra one at the end of your supply. Yeah. And if you have another day, you know, then you could actually, if you're able to do that like two or three times a month, I wouldn't advise doing it during the week when you got to do this show. But, you know, you could have a stash build up where, you know, over the course of 3 or 4 months, you got like 10 extra, you know?
1: I like the
0: way. Put them to the side.
1: Young man, how did you get so wise?
0: I am so smart.
1: Dang.
0: Yeah.
1: Dang.
0: Well, you know, I mean, back in my younger days, I used to do drugs, and you would do anything you can to, you know, make your supply last as long as you possibly
1: could. I see. So.
0: That's probably where I learned that.
1: Wisdom from very dark places.
0: wisdom from addicts. Yeah.
1: But yeah, my weekend was pretty uneventful. It was involved with canceling activities and apologizing to various people.
0: Well, you stuck it out and got to the station Saturday morning, I noticed.
1: Yeah, that was bad.
0: I always try to tune in to Jimmy D Big Time Show.
1: Yeah, that was bad.
0: Yeah.
1: That was really bad because I was just... And plus, it was like the heat was on. It never cooled off. So it was pretty tough. And then by the time I got home, that's when I crashed and slept till like 8:30 at night, and then got up and went back to bed at midnight and slept till, you know, I got into that habit. But it's good for weight loss.
0: Yeah, you don't have the ability to eat.
1: Yeah, I mean, I'm down 26 pounds in 3 days.
0: Nice.
1: It's amazing.
0: Looking good.
1: Thank you.
0: You're looking sick, but you're looking good.
1: Yeah, I'm going for 160. That's my goal.
0: Yeah, that's good. You'll look good at 160. I was struggling last night. I think it's the weather, maybe the rain, that when it comes around, it doesn't happen every time, but every now and then when it's raining a lot, it'll get to my back and like my back will start killing me. You know, my back used to hurt all the time back years ago before I started Mandu and years before that. But nowadays it's kind of just pops up every now and then. And I had one of those weekends and last night it got so bad I couldn't even lay in the bed. Like I just had to be up moving
1: around.
0: Back pain
1: is the worst.
0: And so finally I ended up taking the TENS unit and putting it on my back, and I slept with the TENS unit on my back. And I think you're not supposed to use it for over like 40 minutes at a time.
1: No, you're not.
0: Well, every time it would stop, I'd wake up. I'd turn that bad boy back on.
1: Your back will be smoking when you wake up in the morning.
0: I'm sure I've got like, you know, burn marks on my back.
1: Oh, yeah, but you got a little sunburn there working.
0: But it did give me some relief. I mean, I'm still a little uncomfortable now, but I finally was like at 12 or 1 o'clock, I was able to finally go to sleep, I feel like. So that kind of sucked. But what else? What else happened this weekend? I think I kind of laid low. I feel like we did some stuff.
1: Yeah, I let everybody down Friday, and I apologize for the podcast.
0: Oh, yeah, no, that's fine. It's not a big deal. And we'll have to figure something out because you got to do Leland's show on Friday.
1: Mm-hmm.
0: So we'll have to figure out something for Friday's pod. If we maybe I'll talk to Tony and see if we can move it to a different day or, you know, whatever. It's tough because Tony's tied up all week these days and his only day is Friday. But I think we'll be able to work it out. I mean, even if we didn't and we had to push it off another week, it's not like, you know, we've gone longer without doing a podcast. Plus, we got other things in the works that's going to, you know, create a level of consistency that nobody would ever even expect.
1: It's never, ever been attempted.
0: It's actually never been attempted. And that's one thing for me, which is, you know, I don't have a timeline on, but that for what we're trying to do, is exciting for me is because it gives us the ability to make unlimited content. You know what I'm saying?
1: Mm-hmm.
0: And it's going to be, I think it's going to be good for the brand, you know, and I think it's going to help build numbers and, build money, you know, stuff like that. But we're kind of going through the motions on that and trying to figure all that out. So I can't let the cat out of the bag. Yeah,
1: top secret. Absolutely top secret. I don't even know. What the heck's going on, Andrew?
0: Yeah.
1: See?
0: Nobody knows. Nobody knows. All right. I guess let's get after it. You want to go ahead and do a hangout roll call?
1: Absolutely. You know I'm always up for that.
0: Let's start with our early birds per usual. That would be Tracy and Kevin and Lily and Ron with the Jays in South Bend, Indiana. And hell yeah, Ricky. And then in the number one spot today, it's none other than Margaret Kim from London, Subterturge. And you know what's crazy about that is today is Mark's birthday.
1: No, it's not.
0: I swear, I found out before the show started, it's his birthday. So happy birthday, Mark. That's awesome.
1: Dude.
0: Awesome.
1: Yeah, man. What a birthday present.
0: It is a big birthday present. Those Mark and Kim are absolutely awesome. I cannot tell you like how many times they have saved my life on plumbing issues and septic tank issues. Because whenever I had my first septic tank problem, which was I think it was just full.
1: So it wasn't the wall yet.
0: Well, no, it wasn't the wall. Like it was full, and then the company that we called out there, because I hadn't met Mark and Kim yet, they come out there and they break the wall.
1: Ah.
0: And they claim that it just fell apart or whatever. And our boy Jimmy Attaway was over there working on my AC at the same time. He walks over there. He goes, I tell them that they have to pay for it. And he walks up to them. He's like, y'all definitely broke that. Y'all are going to have to pay for it. He like made this whole awkward situation. And so, yeah, they're like, they quoted me like $1,500 to build the wall back in the septic tank. And I'm like, all right. I said, let me go to the audience first before I do that. And so that's when they reached out to me and said, hey, we love your show. We'd love to be able to come out there and do it. And they hooked it up, man. And I had several other things that have popped up, and they just came out and fixed it in no time. And it's crazy. Crazy, man, because there's nothing worse. I'm talking about lines underground that have busted and all kinds of stuff.
1: Oh, man.
0: And
1: yeah,
0: they
1: field
0: have,
1: lines.
0: Dude, they have saved my rear end. All right, so they're the winners. It was AJ at number two, Maggie at number three. Then you got Mark, Mississippi, Mike from Canada, Shane of Barry Mountain, Leslie, Scott, David, Kerry, Craig, Cherry, B-Red, Hippie with the J's, James, Christy James, the Slower Mower, Rick, Jeff with the J's,
1: wow.
0: Grumpy Old Goat, Tony, Michael, Boomer, P. Nasty, who says you're also not supposed to use a TENS unit on your private parts. Yeah, John Bird.
1: What?
0: Dixter says, hey now, he said it'd be a good time to get Janice Dean on the podcast before she bites the bullet. Is that bites the bullet or bites the dust? Because aren't those two different things? He really wants us to get
1: the same thing.
0: He really wants us to get Janice Dean on the podcast for some reason. I don't know why. Jay, and let's see. Jay says, as someone with chronic back pain, here's some unsolicited advice. Take a hot Epsom salt bath, use an ice pack afterwards, and pain relief meds. Also use an inversion table and hang upside down. It helps stretch the spine.
1: Oh, yeah.
0: Yeah, people tell me about the inversion table. But remember, I'm traumatized from going on the mind bender and at Six Flags when I was five. So going upside down terrifies me. So I don't know that I can use one. But yeah. Also, hot and cold, going back and forth with like a heating pad and then a bag of ice also is supposed to help. But that's a little bit of it's a little bit of a hassle. Christy says half your Adderall on the weekends, and that would help.
1: I can't.
0: You can't?
1: It's extended release.
0: Oh, that's right. That's right. Yeah, if you were able to half them when, you know, you could still have them, but then, you know, you could. But what are they, like gel cat tablets?
1: Capsules? And they work really well to, you know, to, yeah. Otherwise I would completely die on the
0: you ever thought about
1: afternoons.
0: Just biting into one of them one day and just seeing what happens? Like a gusher?
1: No, because my head would explode. The doctor explained that to me. If it makes direct contact where it can't go through your bloodstream, it goes straight to your head. Your brain turns into mush inside, and you die instantly. I mean, he didn't quite say that. He just said, don't do that.
0: It'd just be like taking a hit of meth or something.
1: Yeah, great. Yeah. Great.
0: That bad. All right. 205-545-9950. We got a big show for you today. Let's make that happen on the other side.
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0: baby. Which, a birthday is a good indicator that you're staying alive.
1: Yep, this is true.
0: So, happy birthday, Mark. Happy birthday, man. Me and John Bird have got our big birthday bash around the corner. We need to start planning that and figuring out what we want to do for whether that be this radio show or the podcast.
1: Mm-hmm.
0: We want to, and it seems a little narcissist, honestly, but we want to make a big to-do about it.
1: Yeah, well, the idea is we don't want gifts or anything. We want your presence wherever we are.
0: Yeah.
1: If we can work something out.
0: We want it to be a big deal for the content.
1: Right.
0: Mine's on a Wednesday. Yours is on a Thursday.
1: Mm-hmm.
0: So they're back-to-back. Mine's August 5th. His is August 6th. And we want to see what we can do. So maybe take some suggestions from the audience as to what they think we should do
1: mm-hmm.
0: for the big birthday bash.
1: It'd be great to have a place or something where everybody could come and hang out.
0: Yeah, that's true. Maybe if we could get you a gig that Friday somewhere, we could tell Joel, hey, just do an event and label it Andrew and John's birthday bash. You know?
1: Yeah. I mean, it would be great to do it. It'd be great to do it at the Island Cafe.
0: And make it a crawfish boil.
1: Oh, yeah. He's doing those all summer long.
0: Yeah, just do one of your crawfish boils and call it the Line Birthday Bash.
1: That's a great idea.
0: The Line Talk 99.5's The Line Birthday Bash.
1: Yeah, and he's got an outdoor area, too. It's right there by the lake.
0: Mm.
1: If we could do the Island Cafe. Of course, I haven't been to Moody in a while, man. I miss it.
0: Yeah, you need to do that. And they got the one at Ohatchee.
1: Ohatchee. I heard that's a really big place.
0: Yeah, it's really nice up there. Our boy Evan is the one that helped set that up, and they've been rocking and rolling. All right, so here's what I want to do when we get back. The Senate race, Jared Hudson and Barry Moore. All right, there's some weird stuff going on with the Barry Moore campaign that I want to address. Some of it's already been out there, but I want to dig a little deeper into what that campaign's doing.
2: Yet another round of rain and thunderstorms expected here across central Alabama. Best timing is going to be early afternoon, probably through the evening. Could have heavy rain at times with these. We saw flooding on Sunday, and some of those same areas will be susceptible to additional heavy rains. The good news is the next couple of days, rain coverage trends down, and that certainly would be helpful for those who love the 90s. You'll love the second half of this forecast with lower rain chances and more sunshine. Expect temperatures near 90 Wednesday through Friday. I'm ABC 3340's meteorologist Evan Chikvera on Talk 99.5.
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1: You're secretly addicted.
0: I mean, is that what they're watching in the morning? Because I mean, it keeps making its way back to this channel, making its way back to ABC. Unless there's something that comes on before that they want to watch.
1: Oh wait, we're affiliated with ABC 3340, so they probably keep it on there for the morning show.
0: Yeah, but what is the morning show? But I don't understand.
2: It's a show that happens in the morning, and they have information and guests. And
0: it would make sense if they had it on if we had like severe weather and we wanted to team up with their meteorologist. But there wasn't severe weather, not for the last, you know, 5 work days in a row. I'm sure Val's got a reasonable explanation. I'm just wondering.
1: I think it's Richard that's in control of the remote. So,
0: well, Richard has maybe been here the past 2 days, 2 episodes.
1: Exactly. Isn't that strange? That it keeps changing.
0: You think he's got a remote?
1: I think he's got an app. He's got an app with him.
0: Oh, come on, dude. I'm 205. Come on, Dad. It keeps going to Home Shopping Network. 2. Dadgummit. 2. Don't John Bird. Don't do this. I'm concentrating.
1: Oh, okay.
0: 205.
1: 205. Come on, 205.
0: 205. Come on, 205. 205. Now they're both on the wrong channel.
1: Blue Bloods, that's a good show.
0: I don't want to have to do this every day.
1: Let's keep going back to the Home Shopping.
0: 205. All right, I got it. See, the problem is one remote is hooked to 2 TVs, and you got to do it right at the same time. And so I need both those TVs on Fox because this one's for you, right?
1: No, I've got one here.
0: Oh, that one's for you. And then,
1: well, that one's for whoever's co-host, like Valerie.
0: Yeah. See, I'm not looking at this TV. I'm looking at the same TV you're looking at.
1: Right.
0: Or the same. Or,
1: well, I mean, line. I've got one in here.
0: Right. We've got 4 TVs between us, and we need 2 of the TVs to be on the same channel, so you and I can see the same thing.
1: Correct.
0: Yeah. Okay. Anyway, let's talk about this. And y'all know me. I don't talk a lot about state politics. I don't even necessarily endorse candidates in Alabama races, in primaries, because I like for y'all to make those decisions unless something crazy has happened or if I personally know one of them. Like, if I'm personal friends with somebody that's running for office and I endorse them, I'm not going to lie and say, you know, I'm only picking him because he's a great guy. I'm going to say, no, this is my buddy, blah, blah, blah. But outside of that, I usually don't pick them, you know?

0: I mean, yeah, I may time to time, but it's not a normal practice that I go after. And in the case of the Senate runoff with Barry Moore and Jared Hudson, I know a lot of people personally, they're passionate about this race. And dare I say, most of them are supporting Jared Hudson. And it's an interesting dynamic because Jared Hudson, for me, seems to be the more popular candidate, even though he came in second place in the first primary elections. It seems that everybody I talk to prefers Jared Hudson. And to make matters even more complicated, a lot of those people support Trump. And Barry Moore, his opponent, is the Trump candidate. And so Trump has had a tremendous, tremendous record on primary wins, his picks being the winners. I think he's gotten, you know, 100 and...
1: He's like 116, I think you said.
0: Yeah, it's probably up to like 120, 125. Man. I think he might have missed one or two. I think there was a race out in Indiana or somewhere where his candidate didn't get it or something. I don't even remember what the race was, but he's gotten 99% of them right, which is an insane record. Nobody else in politics would have that kind of record or has that kind of record. But Barry Moore is Trump's pick. And normally I would say that's a good thing, but I don't always want people to just go with a candidate because it's Trump's pick, because Trump is a busy man, and many people know all of the things that Trump has going on. He doesn't have time to go through every peon little race and look at everybody's record and do extensive research to make sure that so-and-so candidate is the real deal. He's likely taking advice from other people, people that he trusts, and looking at, is this guy going to be a Trump guy? Is he going to support my agenda if he gets in the Senate or House or whatever position? Is he going to back me up and vote for what I need him to vote for? That's really what's important to Trump, because he's in the business of getting his agenda pushed through. That makes sense. I want that for him as well. And I think probably for the most part, both of these candidates would do that. The thing that's making the rounds, though, and this has been speculated for a few weeks, but nobody had really confirmed it or weren't really willing to talk about it all that much, is the service record of Barry Moore and the reported service record from his campaign opposed to what is the actual service record. You would hope for any veteran of the United States military that they would accurately portray their service record. And while that would even seem important to civilians, it's even more important for fellow veterans, because for them, for one of their fellow servicemen to misrepresent their record, they view that as a slap in the face. You might as well be, you know, pissing on them and telling them it's raining if you're going to do that. And to that effect, Barry Moore has had this question: does his service record match what he says it is, what his campaign says it is? And so several media outlets have been getting information from sources that they consider to be reliable that Barry Moore is not accurately representing his service record. They're saying he's misrepresenting it, you know, to the tune of, you know, he served something around 2 years opposed to the 6 years or the whatever it is he says he served. And that obviously would not, doesn't make the Barry Moore campaign very happy, because that would be extremely detrimental, I would think, especially considering that Barry Moore signed on to a letter back during the presidential campaign lambasting Tim Walz, saying that Tim Walz misrepresented his service record. Even Barry Moore, from what I understand, signed that letter as staff sergeant, even though Barry Moore did not retire as a staff sergeant. This is what I've heard, all right? Where it gets weird is, so far, it seems like every media outlet that has reported on this has been met with an extremely threatening, I mean, over-the-top threatening letter from a law firm representing Barry Moore, saying that we will sue the pants off of your media organization if you print a story about Barry Moore's service record. In a negative light, obviously. And it's not just one media outlet or two media outlets. It's a lot of media outlets. Like, this law firm is extremely busy. In one case, there was a letter that was sent to, who is this? I think it was the Alabama Reporter, Alabama Political Reporter. And in their story, they said that Linthorst, which is the law firm, sent him a letter, and they say, I've received, let's see, who was the author of this? Josh Moon. Josh Moon's a real jabroni, but I'll give him credit on this story at least, even though he's a clown. He says, I've received my fair share of threatening lawyer letters over the years, and this one was particularly dark and ominous. Come on, John Bird. You're supposed to buzz me right there. It stopped just short of promising to take my daughter's college fund if I wrote a crossword about Barry Moore. But that was also its problem. It was too much, too over the top, too absurdly threatening. It's the sort of thing you send someone if you know you don't have all the facts on your side and you're trying to scare them into not playing their hand. Not facts about Moore's service record, because I really don't know if he's embellished that and never really believed he did, but facts about stopping a news publication from publishing a story about a bona fide issue of public interest. So he says, Alabama Josh Moore, Josh Moon of the Alabama Political Reporter says, hey, this was really, really over the top. Now, Josh Moon is a flaming liberal, okay? So take that for what it's worth. But then I start looking at other outlets. One in particular is a Facebook page that I follow, and it's the Coleman Daily. All right? Now, the Coleman Daily, I don't know anything about the guy that runs this. I don't even know if it's a real publication other than their Facebook page. I assume that they have some sort of a paper or online publication that they put out. I've just never looked at it. But he is a conservative. And the reason I know this is because I think I've seen live videos of him, and he's even got MAGA hats back on his shelf and stuff like that. So I'm assuming that if I'm remembering correctly, that this dude is conservative, possibly MAGA, right? He tells the same story on the Coleman Daily Facebook page. And he says, I reached out to the Barry Moore campaign regarding documents related to his military service. I even offered to publish them and put an end to the whole story if they would send it over to me. Instead of any documents, I was met with the clear understanding that publishing this story would be met with legal action. He said, and it's not just us. I've spoken with media outlets all across Alabama who confirmed they've received threats of legal action. He said, but why us? We're just a local media outlet focusing on Coleman. To be honest, I've told multiple people who asked me about this race that I think either candidate would be great for United States Senator, But I have always said that when someone tells you who they are, believe them. Why is the team for a leading United States Senate campaign threatening media organizations across Alabama? He says Barry Moore signed a letter to Tim Walz accusing him of egregious misrepresentation of his military service. I told you about all that. Anyway, he basically goes on to say that same thing happened to us. We got met with legal action or the threat of legal action. And so my question now is kind of twofold. One, if Barry Moore is correctly representing his service, then instead of sending, even if you want to spend your time, and this law firm's got to be busy with sending all of these threats out because they're apparently doing it to a lot of people. If you're going to go through the trouble of doing that and sending these threatening letters, which is fine, wouldn't you want to also send proof of Barry Moore's military service and just put the issue to bed? Because once you put it out there, it's kind of a done deal. Like, nobody can even argue it at that point. It's over. Does that make sense, John Bird? Like, if you are accurately representing it, why wouldn't you just put it out there?
1: Well, exactly.
0: The proof. And instead of that, and Barry Moore should be the one to do it.
1: Get ahead of it.
0: But instead of that, it's only threats that are being sent out. And so that's strange to me. The second thing is are we going to get a threat of legal action because we're talking about it? Now, I'm not accusing him of one or the other because, frankly, I don't know. I haven't looked into it. But
1: I don't think you've said anything defamatory at all.
0: I've had people reach out to me and tell me about it, and I'm like, okay, yeah. You know.
1: Oh, no. Our recorder just stopped 10 minutes ago. Darn it.
0: Nobody's going to be able to go back and listen to it. No proof that we ever talked about it.
1: Oh, I forgot to hit the YouTube record. Darn it. What's wrong with me this morning?
0: But seriously, though, like, it's bizarre to me that this is the route that you're taking when there's such an easy solution to this. You know, instead of sending out the threatening letters. And again, if the threatening letters are what you want to do, that's great. I think it's a bad look for the campaign. But if that's your thing, if you like sending out threatening letters to media outlets, be my guest. But attached, and it's going to be easy to, when you send that letter or you send that email or whatever, to add that attachment of those documents proving his military service is exactly what he's represented. And it's over. Like, it's a non-issue. And in politics, you want to, if you've got a controversy on your hands, you want to go ahead and end that controversy as soon as possible. Like Graham Plattner, he's got a Nazi tattoo, right? As soon as the Nazi tattoo story comes out, you want to go ahead and get that Nazi tattoo covered up. And I hate to say that this is Barry Moore's Nazi tattoo, but you might want to go to the tattoo shop and get it covered up by providing the evidence that it is what you say it is. And I just can't wrap my mind around why they won't just do that. Because it's just as possible that he's lying as it is that he's telling the truth in my eyes. So just prove it. What's the holdup? I don't get it.
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0: like this song.
1: But the guy sings like this.
2: Yeah, that whole genre, everybody sings like this. Sort of an emo kind of thing.
0: It is. But there's something about it that I like.
2: Yeah, very melodic, very melodic.
0: I don't know why I like it.
2: If you analyze it, the chord progression is designed to elicit an emotional response. When you do the minor sixth in that progression, that's what triggers that emotional response, especially if you go up to a minor seventh.
0: Yeah, I don't know what any of that means. But, hey, let me open it. Can I open this door real quick? No, I got 3 minutes till the break. I'll wait. Getting hot in here. I forgot to open the door back up. I don't know. I just like it. All right, let me look through the what the text line says. Chris says, he says Dave the septic tank man, can you send me his contact info? Is he talking about the septic tank people I was talking about? Because it's not Dave. It's Mark and Kim. But maybe that's who he's talking about.
2: Well, I mean, I would think so.
0: I mean, there's not any other septic tank people you need to be using other than these guys anyway. So I'm going to send him their number. Let's do this real quick. And if you need septic tank people, y'all hit me up because I got you covered. I'm going to give you the best septic tank people you are ever going to find in your life. And you're going to be hitting me up later telling me, oh, dang, Andrew, you was right. Scott says, I'm August 4th. Include me in the party. He says his birthday's on August 4th. Mine's on the 5th. Bert's on the 6th. My cousin Savannah is also on the 6th.
2: My wedding anniversary is on the 7th.
0: Yeah.
2: Although I've been divorced 10 years.
0: I think you and E have the same birthday. I think E's birthday is on the 6th, too.
2: Ah.
0: My mom and my sister's on the 12th.
2: Dang, and a lot of August babies.
0: I feel like there's a few more people I know that have birthdays right around that. P. Nasty says, Dixon is a closet liberal. I think he's got some liberal tendencies. I don't know that he's a liberal. I think he's just, you know, gay.
2: I don't know about that.
0: I'm just kidding.
2: You're just hoping he's not listening.
0: I know he's straight, but he has gay characteristics.
2: Hey, he's metrosexual.
0: He's metrosexual. He's a straight guy that likes to do gay stuff, but not like butt stuff. Just like going to musicals and stuff. That kind of gay. Anyway, hour number two next.
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4: A bill that funds federal immigration services, such as Border Patrol and ICE, has now finally passed the U.S. Senate with a 52-47 vote. U.S. Senator Katie Britt blames the Democrats in Congress for the months-long delay. She says that the bill was being hijacked by Democrats as they pushed for radical, dangerous demands that would have prevented law enforcement officers from enforcing immigration law and protecting U.S. borders. Britt said that it's disappointing that the reconciliation process had to be used to get this bill passed through, and she also said that Republicans added multi-year funding for ICE and Border Patrol in order to avoid another departmental shutdown like this one. The U.S. House now has this bill for consideration. I'll be back with more Alabama stories after this.
5: Brian Dawson here, CEO of 1819 News. I'm also the host of 1819 News, the podcast, and we'd love for you to join us by listening to our weekly show on all the top podcast apps, both in audio and video format. At 1819 News, the podcast, we are in pursuit of a free and flourishing Alabama. 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
4: A Citronelle woman wants justice for her horse, who was shot 8 times and killed while out to pasture. Kim Fincham has been caring for the horse Precious since 2020 at a pasture land in Saraland. Fincham says the horse was not aggressive, but very pleasant and friendly and used for trail riding. Fincham says she's heartbroken to have found her horse dead from a targeted shooting. Mobile County Sheriff's deputies are investigating this case. The Miss Alabama pageant was held this past weekend with Ruby Tillman of Birmingham being crowned for 2026. Tillman recently graduated from the University of Alabama with a degree in chemistry and is now studying to be a pediatric neurologist at the University of Alabama at Birmingham. I'm Andrea Tice.
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0: Ladies and gentlemen, hey now. 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Glad you are here because I think y'all are awesome. I think y'all are awesome and I love you. And I think you're
1: that's
0: a great
1: really
0: person.
1: Heartfelt. You're very transparent. I like that.
0: I want the audience to know I love them. And we really do, because if it weren't for them, we wouldn't get to have cool jobs like this.
1: You're correct. You're absolutely correct about that, Andrew.
0: John Bird would probably be in a retirement home, and I would probably be working in...
1: What the hell? Why do you always do that?
0: Well, no, I'm just saying,
1: I'd be in a retirement home?
0: Yeah. Maybe you'd be working at one.
1: What?
0: Yeah. Maybe you'd be like a janitor at one. And then I would probably be working in like industrial supply sales or something.
1: Why do you get a better job than me?
0: Nah, it's not a bad... I've worked it. It's not better. It's not fun. I never want to go back to that. You're missing the point. You're missing the forest for the trees, John Bird.
1: Okay.
0: What I'm trying to say here is that we are two incredibly lucky individuals.
1: Yes, yes, definitely.
0: And that we are getting to live the dream by doing this show and doing the podcasting and all that kind of stuff. And it's just a good place to be. I'm grateful today. I think that's what it is.
1: That's good.
0: I think I'm grateful today.
1: It's good to be grateful.
0: I'm also grateful for our many business partners like Noto Roofing, who is just love me some Noto Roofing. Chris and Sammy and Matt and all those guys, just great, great partners on this show. And they do such a great service for you guys. If y'all want to get in touch with them to get your roof inspected, again, more storms over the weekend, I always encourage you to just allow bad weather to remind you to get that free roof inspection and roof tune-up. 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They're not going to inspect your roof, give you a tune-up, and then bill you later. They're not going to pressure you into using them. 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If you need some time to think about it, and then call us back. If you want us to do it and help you file the insurance claim, we'll absolutely do that. They work with these insurance companies every day, so they got your back. You just got to reach out to them and tell them Andrew McClain sent you, 205-848-2299. That's 848-2299, notoroofing.com, notoroofing.com. So there was a final police report on Hulk Hogan's cause of death. And this has been a very interesting one for us, because our friend Todd Klim, Bubba the Love Sponge, who was best friends with Hulk Hogan for a very long time and still has a relationship with Brooke, his daughter, who has been on his show recently. Those of us that had listened to Bubba for a long time, we kind of saw a side of Hogan that most people didn't see, which was like the real life Hulk Hogan, because he would come on the show, he would call in. It was especially during a period of time when he was divorcing Linda and going through a really tough time. And also watch the fallout from all of that. The Hogan sex tape, how he suffered from that, and just all the stuff. So I've really followed this story. And there had been, you know, rumors that what played a role in his death was, in fact, on the political side, too, for Hogan, he was at the 2024 RNC as a speaker. He had spoken up as a MAGA guy, supporting Trump and all that kind of stuff. But there were rumors that, and most of these rumors came from Bubba, who has plenty of inside sources, that there was a lot of drug use because of the tremendous amount of pain that he was going through with the fentanyl and all the stuff that the doctors had given him. And, you know, he said that at one point he stopped because they were giving him so much, but who knows if that was or wasn't introduced back in Hulk Hogan's life. And if it was, it could have prompted a heart attack or whatever. Then there's a lot of questions surrounding, you know, the fact that there were staff on hand when he allegedly died, like nurses or home health nurses or whatever. And it just, the death doesn't make a lot of sense. There's just a lot of questions that surrounding it. But now after an 11-month investigation, which, by the way, John Byrd, has been 11 months since Hulk Hogan died.
1: Really?
0: It doesn't seem that long.
1: Knocking on the door of a year.
0: The Clearwater Police Department has released its final 72-page report on the death of Hulk Hogan. The conclusion says no foul play, no criminal wrongdoing, exclusively natural causes. So that's what the police have come up with. Is that the case? I'm not necessarily saying there was foul play. I just don't think we're getting the full story on his death. Also, if I'm not mistaken, wasn't his wife involved in Scientology in some way?
1: I believe at some point, yes.
0: Or her parents were high up in the Church of Scientology? He wasn't. He was a Christian. Hogan was. In his later years, he had, I think, rededicated his life and all that kind of stuff. But his wife, Sky, has Church of Scientology ties, and I think that, I mean, first off, Church of Scientology does some weird stuff, right? And especially when it comes to money and when it comes to people trying to leave the church. Like, they will threaten you, they will stalk you, they will kill your dog, you know. The kind of stuff you see in movies. And not that the Church of Scientology had anything to do with it, but I don't think you could completely rule that out. I just don't trust that it was just simply he had a grabber and kicked the bucket. And maybe it's just my conspiracy brain going wild, but I find that fascinating. And I don't know. And Brooke feels the same way. His daughter, Brooke Hogan, feels the exact same way about it. I think she's got a lot of questions. And there was, I watched the, I don't know if you've watched it yet, John Byrd, the Hogan documentary on
1: Netflix.
0: No, I have not.
1: I've got it on my watch list. I need to watch it.
0: You need to watch it, but it does not, while it's interesting, it does not cover the story of Hogan's later years as it should have. It brings up the sex tape, but they don't even mention Bubba in any of it. They don't go into details on the sex tape. They don't talk about who was the culprit in all this. You can say the culprit's Hogan, you know, because he's the one that did it. But who stole the tape, who tried to sell it, who shopped it around, tried to sell it to TMZ and all these other outlets before landing on Gawker. Like, that's the story that needs to be told. And it is told in one documentary that's on Amazon, Amazon Prime, Amazon Video or whatever, called Video Killed the Radio Star. If you have not watched that and you're interested in the Hogan stuff, dude, watch that documentary. That is a good one. There was another one Trish and I just finished watching. It was a documentary, but it was a, what do you call a documentary that's done by actors?
1: Docudrama.
0: An autobiography film?
1: No, autobiography would be about a specific person. It's done by, yeah, like You know, for instance, if you wanted to do a documentary about yourself, it'd be an autobiography.
0: If I wanted to make the movie?
1: Yeah.
0: So if I'm the director or producer of the movie, it's an autobiography.
1: Mm, usually it's in written form.
0: But what do you call a biography about someone that's played by somebody else?
1: A movie.
0: Just a movie.
1: Yeah. Yeah, that would be just a movie, but if you had someone acting out parts, but you still had some interviews and things like that,
0: that's called
1: a docudrama.
0: No, just strictly, no interviews, just strictly acting. No.
1: Yeah, just like...
0: To represent the story of a person.
1: Yeah, just like the Freddie Mercury movie, you know, with Rami Malek, that is considered a movie. It's not a biography because it's not necessarily, doesn't usually deal in facts. They'll take some creative license. So it would be just a movie.
0: So we watched The Iron Claw, which was, I think came out in 2023.
1: Was that good?
0: Oh my gosh, dude. You need to watch it. You need to watch it tonight. It's about the Von Erich family.
1: Yeah.
0: And I knew... The Von Erich family, which was a family of wrestlers.
1: Tragic, man.
0: I knew they had dealt with tragedy, but I think I had forgotten over time how deep it was. You know, it was a family of four brothers. Well, really five brothers. One that passed away at a very young age. But four living brothers that were... pushed by their father into wrestling.
1: Kurt Von Erich, correct?
0: Was the dad?
1: Yeah, and he was a famous wrestler.
0: And he was a wrestler before that, and ultimately when his kids were old enough to be wrestlers, he was, I think he owned the, did he own NWA? Or was he was the promoter or the booker at NWA or something like that?
1: Yeah, I don't think he was the owner, but I can't say for sure.
0: Or maybe it wasn't NWA, maybe it was WCCW. It was one of those. It kind of hops back and forth. But the craziness that family went through is insane. Y'all need to watch it. It's on Netflix called Iron Claw. I think a lot of people have canceled their Netflix at this point, which, you know, to each its own. But that's a good one to watch.
1: Yeah, and who's that stars in it? He was in High School Musical.
0: Yeah, Zac Efron.
1: Yeah, Zac Efron. I heard he did an incredible job.
0: He did, but he looks so old. How old is he now?
1: He would be 30s.
0: Yeah, he looked a lot older than he looked like. 30s. Now he was supposed to be in his 20s in the movie, but he looked like he was 50 something.
1: Yeah, I think they had a lot of prosthetics on him. Now his body was his. But I think they definitely did some prosthetics with his face. And now they say, which, I mean, I can kind of see it, that it looks like he's had plastic surgery.
0: He's 38.
1: 38, okay.
0: Yeah, he looks...
1: very different.
0: Yeah.
1: Shockingly different.
0: He looks kind of emo in the... Well, I don't know which is... Oh, yeah. I can see. Look at the difference here on the camera.
1: He's had his chin widen, his head widened. What the heck?
0: Yeah, dude. He's he looks a lot different.
1: He looks like a parody of himself.
0: Oh man, Hollywood's a weird place, dude.
1: Yeah, it is.
0: All right, 205-545-9950. Yeah, y'all go watch that movie. Also, a 7.8 magnitude earthquake rocking the southern Philippines last night. Talk a little bit about that. And on the political side of things, the L.A. mayor's race took a major turn over the weekend. I got all that and more coming up.
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0: jump. Jake hit us up. He said, can my buddy, oh, this is our buddy Irons Ford from the podcast.
1: Yeah.
0: He says, can my buddy Reed get a shout out? He's moving from South Florida to Tuscaloosa and loves the show. They've been back and forth for a few months. So shout out to Reed in the house.
1: Come on, Reed. Welcome aboard, Hey Now Nation.
0: Reed is now part of the Hey Now Nation, baby. What's up, buddy? And he's moving from South Florida. I wonder what part of Florida. I wonder if it's Tampa. You know, my sister is about to take a vacation down to St. Pete.
1: Really?
0: Yeah. So, you know, that's where our OTL crew is. Of course, Lummy and all those guys, but also Stacy G, Bob Cook.
1: Bob Cook.
0: I was thinking about, like, while my sister is down there, finding out where she's at, and then getting Stacy G and Bob Cook to maybe, like, kind of ambush her and be like, oh, my God, are you Abby McLean? And then saying, oh, we're, like, big fans of your brother's podcast. And I just like, so, and make it seem random.
1: That's
0: and, like,
1: funny.
0: Figure her out. Oh, that'd be hilarious.
1: And never reveal it.
0: And never tell her. But, like, you had my listeners come up to you? That's crazy. Because they could just say that they saw her on the podcast and recognized her out in public.
1: Mm-hmm.
0: I wonder if Stacy G and Bob Cook would be willing to do that.
1: You know they would. They're crazy. Them dance, so they're crazy.
0: And then I get them to record it and get her so we can see her reaction. That would be hilarious. She'd be like, oh my God, I'm so tired of hearing about my brother's show. Yeah. So anyway, Reed, welcome to Tuscaloosa there, buddy. And listen, moving to Tuscaloosa, a lot of wild things happen in T-Town, being a college town. So this shout-out's being brought to you by Chuck Davis, ChuckDavisLaw.com. If you're down in T-Town and you find yourself in some trouble, maybe, I don't know, maybe you knock somebody up, get married, and then need a divorce, Chuck Davis has got you covered. Divorce, custody, wills, probate, contracts, personal injury, wrongful death, slip and fall, car wrecks, any of these things, Chuck Davis has got you. And that's not it. There's a lot of other stuff that he can handle as well. But if you have something that's so outside of the box, he's got a network of the best attorneys around and will at the very least send you in the right direction. So give him a call. And speaking of personal injury, if you've got a situation where you can't get to Chuck's office, Chuck will actually come to you or he'll meet you somewhere and talk about your issues or your case, because he's that type of guy. He don't mind coming to see you. He's a friend of mine, but he's also my attorney. And so make sure you mention me when you talk to him. 205-823-9992. That's 205-823-9992. Online at ChuckDavisLaw.com. No representation is made that the legal services provided are superior to the legal services provided by other lawyers. So a powerful 7.8, John Bird, 7.8 magnitude earthquake struck off the southern coast of Mindanao. It struck off the coast of the Philippines early this morning, local time, unleashing severe shaking across General Santos City and nearby provinces, toppling parts of buildings, triggering tsunami warnings.
1: Oh, man.
0: And leaving at least one person dead with several others injured. It hit about 7:37 in the morning Philippine Standard Time, with its epicenter located roughly 8 miles west of General Santos City. Says the German Research Center of Geosciences initially reported the quake as a magnitude 8.2.
1: That's up there, man.
0: Before later revising it downward to 7.8, but still, that's a big, huge earthquake, and it shows buildings literally imploding. I've never been in an earthquake, but I imagine that's got to be some scary-ish. So, crazy stuff happening overseas. But, crazier stuff happening here at home. LA's mayor's race coming up next.
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3: yet another round of rain and thunderstorms expected here across central Alabama. Best timing is going to be early afternoon, probably through the evening. Could have heavy rain at times with these. We saw flooding on Sunday, and some of those same areas will be susceptible to additional heavy rains. The good news is the next couple of days, rain coverage trends down, and that certainly would be helpful for those who love the 90s. You'll love the second half of this forecast with lower rain chances and more sunshine. Expect temperatures near 90 Wednesday through Friday. I'm ABC 3340's meteorologist Evan Chikvera on Talk 99.5.
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7: Democrats invited an illegal invasion of our borders and ballot boxes. 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
14: One of life's greatest mysteries has finally been solved.
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14: 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You spray,

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1: What you hear is what's really happening.
2: Really, that's what we're supposed to send Congress people to Congress to do. 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That doesn't create good TV ads. That doesn't get you on YouTube or TikTok. But showing your boobs, calling somebody an a-hole, setting something on fire, doing a little stunt, standing on your head, yeah, that gets you clicks. 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

0: 205-545-9950. 545-9950. I'm looking through here. Man, everybody's got August birthdays, dude.
1: Yeah, they do. I was noticing that.
0: Dang, Coles. Dang. All right, so let's have story time, John Bird.
1: All right.
0: So remember in the L.A. mayor's race, Spencer Pratt, who was an anomaly that showed up, he had his house burnt down in the Palisades, right, during the big fires.
1: Mm-hmm.
0: He was living between a camper and a hotel since then. They have not been handing out permits. I mean, they finally started handing out permits after Donald Trump got involved and the federal government kind of pushed it through to where people could start rebuilding. But that took a very long time, as you know, because the Palisades fires, how long ago was that? Over a year?
1: Yeah, well over a year.
0: And so Spencer Pratt said, you know what? I'm going to run, and I'm going to run as a Republican, which is very bold to do in L.A. But he said, I'm going to give it a shot, and I'm going to preach this message of, you know, cleaning up homelessness and drugs and you know, getting people their permits and whatever else, all the things he's talking about.
1: Mm-hmm.
0: And he really connected with a lot of people. Now, normally a Republican wouldn't even have a chance in L.A.,
1: mm-hmm.
0: but Election Day happened a week from tomorrow, but last Tuesday, and Spencer Pratt was just hanging in there, man, and he essentially kept Karen Bass from getting to the 50% threshold, which forces it to a runoff, and he was comfortably in second place, and so he was going to be in the runoff. It was going to be Karen Bass versus Spencer Pratt, which was really good for him, and maybe it even given him a shot. Now, a lot of us were worried that Spencer Pratt couldn't win because of the Democrat machine and the voter fraud and everything else, and that, in fact, turned out to be true, because over the weekend, his big lead over the third-place candidate, which was Nithya Raman, she all of a sudden had a surge of mail-in ballots that came in and jumped her up to second place, essentially putting Spencer Pratt out of the race, even though he had solidified himself as being in the

0: runoff. And if you look at the charts, this is amazing. You got Karen Bass, who was at the top the entire time, and she had this steady incline, you know, going up from, you know, 100,000 votes to 200,000, and then, you know, 250,000 votes. And then Spencer Pratt was kind of the same thing, but he was trailing behind Karen Bass. And then you had this Nithya Raman, who was not very popular. She just wasn't. She was kind of, I mean, she was about like Karen Bass. She was an L.A. city councilwoman, and she just, you know, she didn't really have any support at all. And then all of a sudden, over the weekend, on between June 6th and June 7th, which was the past 2 days, she just shot up like a rocket and surpassed one Spencer Pratt. And what happened, how she did that, is because of mail-in ballots. After, here's the thing. Once you get halfway through the votes, the vote counting for in-person voting, and then the first few tranches of mail-in ballots, you get an idea of where somebody's going to land because you see the trends, right? There is a trend of who the people of Los Angeles are voting for. We're not talking about a statewide election where different parts of the state have different points of view. Like this part of the state's liberal and this part of the state's conservative. We're talking about one city, right? A very concentrated area. Even though LA's big, it's still just a city. And so the trend showed Spencer Pratt was absolutely going to land in second place. And then all of a sudden, they get this load of mail-in ballots, and she just shoots up out of nowhere, not reflecting any of the other votes that came in. As a matter of fact, there were ballot dumps, mail-in ballot dumps that came in that did not have a single vote for Spencer Pratt. And the LA Times were like, well, yeah, that was a glitch. A glitch? A glitch that kept a candidate from having a single solitary vote?
1: Well, if it's a glitch, it should be investigated.
0: It was more than a glitch. And that's what Democrats do. That's what the Democrat Party does. It's why mail-in ballots are so important to them. And it's why mail-in ballots don't get counted until well after Election Day. Because the mail-in ballots, even though they've got them well before Election Day and could go ahead and start counting, they wait till after Election Day so they can see where they're at, see who's in what position, and see how many votes they need for a particular candidate. In this case, Nithya Raman needed more votes. She was in third place. She was the person that not a lot of people were supporting. And all of a sudden, in just a few batches of mail-in ballots, she just has a ton of votes. It's obvious what happened there.
1: Well, yeah. Knock him out of second place. I mean, you know, knock him out of second place. And then here we go, have our new mayor.
0: There was such little support for Nithya Raman that she had already conceded the race. She had already come out and said her parting words, thank you to my campaign, thank you to my supporters. We fought really hard. We just wanted to do the right thing for Los Angeles, but we couldn't make it happen. This was just a few days ago. She was sobbing. Because she knew, based on the math, that she had lost the race.
2: I've been a candidate for something as long as you can remember. And you've had to live through it with me. And you've been so patient through all of it. Thank you. Ganan Kaveri, I hope you know that everything every person in this room is fighting for in this campaign has been about building a city that's worthy of you. And every child in the city.
0: She was polling in single digits. She bombed at the debate. She was in a historically insurmountable third place. But yet, the machine took over. And all of a sudden, she shot up to second place. Crazy. Again, I can't emphasize enough the fact that we're talking about a city. Not a state, not a diverse state where some parts are red and some parts are blue. We're talking about a city, which makes it much easier to poll. When she's polling in single digits in this race, when she's pulling 8, 9% support in the polls, like that is a reflection of reality when it's a citywide race. They're not having to poll people all across the state. They just poll people in the city. She had no support. She had no momentum. She had nothing going for her. Until they started counting the mail-in ballots a week after Election Day. And so here she is. It's quite amazing. And now, Steve Hilton, who has got a lead in the governor's race, which will also end up in a runoff, he's looking at this as he's the Republican in the governor's race. He's looking at this saying to himself, there's no way they're going to let me win the governor's race. Because now it's a two-man race. It's him and Barrera, Xavier Barrera. Which was he was in the Obama administration. I think he was head of HHS or something. I can't remember what position he held. But did I say Barrera? Becerra is his name, Xavier Becerra. He's the Democrat. Steve Hilton is the Republican. And he came in first in the primary. And now they're in the runoff. And he's looking at this going, there ain't no way. There ain't no way the machine is going to let me win. Especially knowing what they know about how they were going to Skid Row. And this is obviously just in Los Angeles, but in the LA race, they were going to homeless drug addicts, having them register to vote. And if they were, getting them to fill out ballots and likely in exchange for money. As we've seen, I mean, it's on video. They're giving people money, cigarettes, toiletries, gift cards. They're like literally, sometimes they give them cash. They give them $2 or $3 cash just to register to vote. People that don't even have addresses, they have them make up addresses. And this is happening in front of our faces. In front of the faces of Californians. And now they're about to have a statewide race that's going to affect everybody. There are large swaths of California that are red. And they have lived under this Democrat rule for years and watched their beautiful state get destroyed by these people. I'm curious to how they respond if a similar situation plays out in the general election or in the general election for California. I think I said earlier a runoff for California governor. They're not going to have a runoff. They have a system where it's not party versus party in the general election. They just go through their primary and then the top two candidates face off in the general election. And normally that works out for Democrats because the top two in a lot of cases end up being Democrats. And so the DNC doesn't have to worry about a Republican winning at all. They just have a Democrat versus a Democrat. But in this case, they've got a very popular Steve Hilton versus Becerra. And they're probably going to screw him over too. So the federal government and the U.S. attorney in California, first assistant U.S. attorney for the Central District of California, which his name is, I think it's Asaley. He was highlighting just the other day the Democrats in California stonewalling the dangerous loopholes that allowed non-citizens and fraudsters to cast ballots in California, all while the state hands out free health care to illegal immigrants. So he puts in this X post, Bill Asaley. He said, California Democrats are actively fighting to keep their voter rolls hidden from federal scrutiny. He said it comes he didn't mince words. He revealed that for over a year, the Department of Justice, working with Assistant Attorney General Harmeet Dillon, has been trying to conduct a comprehensive audit of California's voter rolls to ensure only eligible U.S. citizens are registered to vote in federal elections. California has refused to comply, hiding behind bogus state privacy claims that don't apply to the federal government. That case is now before the Ninth Circuit Court of Appeals. Here's what he says. He said, California allows first-time voters to register using forms of ID that most Americans would find surprising, including gym membership cards, employer ID cards, credit or debit cards, prescription drug labels, or an insurance card, which California provides free health coverage to illegal immigrants. So even the illegals have insurance cards so they could easily go register to vote. You see how that works? And they know that. They send it up that way. That's how loose the laws are. And so when the federal government comes into California and says, hey, we want to make sure that only eligible voters are voting and that are on your voter rolls, they say, no, you can't see them. Why? Well, because we think you're going to mess around and kick legal voters off of our voter rolls. So it benefits you. You're going to mess with them. The easiest thing to do is just say, all right, I'll give you a copy of it. When you send it back, I'll see who's missing. And if you've knocked off people that are eligible to vote, we'll call you out and we'll show the American people. But no, they won't even let them see it. And part of it is because voting. Part of it's because of the fraud. They're fighting them on the fraud, too. Brooke Rollins just came out. She said, we found 200,000 dead people getting food stamps. This is in red states, by the way. 200,000 dead people that are still getting food stamps. And you can imagine that it's a family member or some other fraudster that's collecting the food stamps from their dead loved one and using them. And 500,000 more are getting more than one type of benefit. Social Security check, welfare, food stamps, whatever. She said, that's just some of the numbers out of red states. She said, we don't even know about blue states because blue states are suing us to prevent us from seeing how many people are committing fraud. So it goes from welfare, stealing money from the American taxpayer, all the way to the ballot box. And each and every time, you're the one that gets screwed over.
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1: Come on down, Nick. Let's party.
0: So I'm 5, you're 6, he's 7? That's crazy.
1: Yeah. Trifecta, baby.
0: Yeah. I was listening to him over the weekend. On Sundays, he's got a broadcast. It's like, I think it's like 12 to 6. And it's on Destin FM. 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And it's called the Be Nice Show. And I usually jam out to it on Sundays. Hook it up to my Bluetooth speaker.
1: I'll just check that out, man.
0: Jam out. And they play music, and, you know, he has segments that he does or whatever, but the music is just all kinds of genres. It could be current top 40 hits, or it could be like 80s music or whatever. Like, it's just a little bit of everything. So it's a sense of nostalgia unlike anything you'll find on radio, because, you know, I don't get to catch music radio anymore. I got too much going on. I'm having to listen to news and look around online or listen to shows here. But I always enjoy listening to him. Plus, he's my radio hero from back in the day. August 7th, man. Crazy. Coming up next, I got an update on Scott Pelley. Unemployed Scott Pelley. He actually did an interview over the weekend, and he cried. I know you're shocked.
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3: Volunteer search and rescue teams in the country of Japan found the body of a missing Alabama man a week after he went missing. The Higginbotham family of Hoover were on vacation in Japan when their son, James Weston Higginbotham, went on his own personal hike outside of Kyoto and never returned. James Weston was a 2024 high school graduate of Spain Park High School and was attending Auburn University to study environmental engineering. The Higginbotham family wrote on social media that the grief they feel is impossible to put into words. I'll be back with more Alabama stories after this.
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3: A rescue operation got underway today in Jackson County after a dozen people got trapped inside a cave due to rising water levels. One person was able to get out of that cave and go get help. The spelunkers were stranded in that cave for about 3 hours before a swift water team was able to get to them. All have since been safely removed from that cave. The City Council of Alabaster has decided to no longer put fluoride in the city's drinking water. That decision goes into effect today. The decision was made after evaluating the safety of employees in handling the fluoride and other chemicals and its effects on infrastructure. Residents who want to continue with the fluoride are encouraged to receive that fluoride through their dentist and over-the-counter solutions. And congratulations to Ruby Tillman of Birmingham for receiving the Miss Alabama crown for 2026. Tillman is currently studying to be a pediatric neurologist at the University of Alabama at Birmingham. I'm Andrea Tice.
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0: 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Andrew McLean, who.com. Yeah. And on YouTube, Real Talk 99.5 TV. 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So it's right there. You don't even have to go to YouTube and do all the searching. You can actually watch us from the app. So how much easier does it get? So if you want to see our beautiful faces, this is actually the one show where you get to watch the producer the entire show. Jumbird keeps his camera on the whole time. Look at him. Look how happy he is. Stomach ulcer and all. Even his stomach ulcer is smiling right now.
1: My tummy hurt.
0: Yeah. Listen, throwing up a little blood never hurt nobody,
1: nah,
0: right?
1: Nah.
0: Just tough it out.
1: Just throwing a Pepto ulcer on top of a... top of obvious.
0: No big deal. I hope that I brought you some food today. I hope that that food doesn't mess with all that. I'll go ahead and tell you what's in it. So I did pizza sliders. Mm. So what it's got is it's Hawaiian rolls with a layer of garlic parmesan sauce, pepperoni. I actually cooked the pepperonis before I put them on the sandwich, so they're crispy, kind of crispy.
1: Yes.
0: On top of that, a sautéed onion and bell pepper. And I was going to put bacon on it, but I bought bacon from Aldi, which I never do. And once I cooked it, I was like, this bacon is garbage.
1: Really was not much flavor?
0: Well, there was flavor, but it was just the texture. It was kind of chewy, and I got to have my bacon crispy.
1: Yeah.
0: And I just couldn't get it crisp. But it's got that, and then there's some. I put some a little Italian seasoning on it, and then I topped it with a layer of mozzarella cheese, sliced mozzarella cheese, and then put the buns on top. Painted it with garlic butter and garlic salt butter, and sprinkled a little shredded cheese on top of it, four cheese blend to just give it kind of, you know, Subway has the cheese bread.
1: Garlic parmesan, yeah.
0: And then a little more garlic Italian seasoning to give it that little flair. And put a little more garlic, salt, butter on it. And that's it. And so
1: I might try half of one tonight just to see.
0: They turned out surprisingly well because I asked Trish, I'm like, what else do you want to put on here? She said, saute onions and bell peppers. And I did. And I mean, when you eat it, it tastes like a real pizza. And I didn't think it would, but it actually turned out really good. So, your boy's out here cooking, Coles. I'm out here cooking up a storm, baby. I usually cook on Sundays. Sometimes I'll cook during the week, and sometimes I'll cook on Saturday, but Sunday is like the day that I cook for sure. And I cook while we do our Bible study. So I don't think my sister likes me to do that because I'm just running around. We do it on FaceTime, but I'm running around the whole time cooking. But I am paying attention. So anyway, 205-545-9950. 545-9950. I'll get into Scott Pelley in a moment, but first, Bubba Rumble. What's up, buddy?
2: Hey now. Jay Bizzle's hungry, but he's got ulcers in his tummy.
1: That's right. Just had a caller call in, though. I'm going to eat nothing but cabbage and grape juice for the next few days, and I'll be right as rain.
2: That'll fix you right up right there. That's time-proven medicine food right there, man. A lot of antioxidants and such.
0: Yeah.
2: So I hate to interrupt you when you're getting ready to ridicule Scott Pelley, but I had to fall back on the latest stolen election over in California there. You know, I am a California political dissident living in exile in Arizona. I may never be able to return home at this rate.
0: Yeah, I don't think so. It's not looking good.
2: Well, you know, and I've been so just disinterested and disenfranchised in politics my whole life, and this is exactly why. There's another prime example of what's going on over there. You got these slime mold Democrat candidates that are not popular at all. Everybody hates them. Their policies are making people's lives miserable. And then another election cycle comes around. You start getting a little hopeful. You got some good conservative candidates on the ticket, and you think, all right, this is a year that we're actually going to be heard. And sorry, not again, because, you know, we got this completely clean, the cleanest elections ever, and you shouldn't question them because we assure you that integrity is our number one interest in these elections, but you can't look at anything.
0: Yeah. No. Don't look. Whatever you do, don't look.
2: And did you play any of the sound bites of Trump and that hat, Kristen Welker, with that's kind of energy we need right there.
0: Yeah, it is.
2: You know, he's not pulling any punches.
0: No.
2: It's just another stolen election.
0: Yeah, I got to talk about Scott Pelley, but I'm also going to talk about that because that was that may have been my favorite moment from the whole weekend, because as all the news was bad, it's like Trump knew that and he said, you know what, I'm about to give you a gift right here.
2: Well, I hope it leads to some kind of actual investigations, but see, as so much like on the state level, you know, the feds can't interfere in state level elections like they did here in Arizona in 2020. And they were threatening to arrest people that were looking into the stolen election here. You know, now you're at the L.A. city level in the election where I guess that even though if there's this obvious cheating and corruption involved in it, the only people that can look into it are L.A. city officials. Is that how that's all going to work?
0: Yeah, I think that's I guess that's the rules in California, in L.A.
2: Well, you know, I was hoping that, you know, with a little more eyes on the problem that we might see a little bit different outcome this time. But I guess the people in L.A. really did vote for more poop in the streets, more needles on the sidewalks, and more crazy homeless people attacking them when they're walking their dogs. It makes sense.
0: Well, yeah. I mean, if you quote unquote, the people voted for that. I think the majority of Los Angelinos to voted for Spencer Pratt. I mean, granted, I'm not denying the fact that, you know, Karen Bass got what she got, but they definitely are propping up this crazy ramen lady who had no support whatsoever, none, into that second place spot, because now Karen Bass has got a free ride to back to the mayor's office because nobody's going to support this other lady. I mean, there's arguments that can be made that they're one and the same, but she literally has no support. We will probably see on election day the vote count come out to where Karen Bass, to where Robin probably doesn't even get the same amount of votes that she got during this primary. She'll probably get less votes.
2: Well, yeah, but don't believe your lying eyes. Believe what Karen Bass tells you. You know what I mean?
0: Yeah.
2: It's like, so yeah, so this ramen noodle lady is going to get the Spencer Pratt treatment, which obviously I'm thinking that's the only reason she even exists in this election, so they could feed the harvested, cured ballots over her to make it not look so one-sided for Karen B. Ass. And Spencer Pratt just got ripped off, and so did the people of Los Angeles. But, you know,
0: well,
2: there again, this
0: I mean, I'm hoping that if there is a silver lining to this, that maybe, just maybe, this will prompt people to demand, people in California, people in L.A., to demand some answers, and then we can start looking into, because a lot of people in California will dismiss election fraud as conspiracy theory. Well, now the people in Los Angeles that supported Pratt, they're getting a front row seat to what we've been seeing all along, what we saw back in 2020, what we've seen in other races, Senate races in Georgia and everything else. Like, we've seen it, but I think the people of Los Angeles and the people in California have had their blinders on, and just, you know, assumed that that was all conspiracy theory. Well, now it's at your front door and you got screwed by it. So maybe at the end of the day, the silver lining will be more people waking up to election fraud and to the dangers of mail-in voting.
2: Yeah, I'd have to agree. And it's literally at their front door when you got some insane homeless drug addict guy pooping on your doorstep every night. Mm-hmm. And, you know, that's the compassionate thing to do is let that happen in your neighborhood. Well, now L.A. is a third world country and the people that thought they were on the right side of things get to live in a hellhole. So at least I'll have something to think about. And what I'm concerned about, too, is we're going to get that same treatment here in Arizona again because our esteemed governor, Haiti Hobgoblin's up for reelection this year. And I think we're going to get a big dose of what we got in 2020. And, you know, here where I'm at in Mojave County, they were looking into the fraud. And, you know, there are a lot of people statewide were, and they found it all. It was all there. You know, the illegal voter registrations, the buildings that don't exist. Thousands of people registered to one address, chain of custody issues, ballot machine issues. It was all there. And then they just started threatening to arrest everybody. And that was the end of anybody looking into that. It's like, oh, no, no. Like, and then you got to put a little bit of blame on the cowardly rhinos because they won't stick up for what's right. And they'll just let people like Tina Peters get arrested instead.
0: Yep. Exactly right.
2: So it's a mess, but anyway, I'm not too surprised, but I thank you for shining some light on that issue because it really is a nationwide problem because of the power that the Democrats hold in these strongholds. Starts affecting the way laws are administered in America and all that. But on that note, I'm going to let you go get on to insulting Scott Pelley, and I'm here for it. And hey now.
0: Hey now. Appreciate you. Bye-bye. I appreciate you. Yeah, L.A. is screwed. You're screwed. So my advice to the people of L.A. would be admit that voter fraud is real. Admit that the mail-in ballots are a scam. And actually step up and do something about it. Start talking about it. Don't be scared of being shunned for talking about conspiracy theories. It's not a bad thing to admit Donald Trump is right about some things. Even if you're suffering from TDS, it's more honorable to admit that you were wrong than to continue to live this lie that voter fraud is a myth. It's always been there. Anybody that's paid attention, there's a lot of people out there that are just getting involved in politics. Maybe even going back to 2016 and Donald Trump hitting the main stage, jumping into the political scene. A lot of people weren't even paying attention to politics until that point because Donald Trump was so polarizing and he became, you know, such a centerpiece and a controversial figure that he got injected into, the heads and the minds of people that didn't pay attention to politics. And part of it was media's attacks on him and everything else. So it was front and center. It was an all-out assault to get anybody and everybody to believe the slanderous lies that the media made up about Donald Trump. But everybody knows at least vaguely what's going on in politics these days. And so you got a lot of newcomers. Just over the past 10 years, there are a lot of newcomers to politics that don't understand how this works. And don't understand that not only is election fraud real, but it's been around for a very long time. Just I heard Leland talking about it the other day. He said, man, back when I was working in politics, you know, he said, politicians used to come to me and say, yeah, you know, you cheat just enough to win, but not enough to get caught. That used to be the philosophy. Now the philosophy is, hey, cheat as much as you want to, and when you get caught, just call them a conspiracy nut, a MAGA conspiracy theorist. So the playbook is still somewhat the same. Rules have just changed a little bit. They'll cheat and then rub your face in it because they don't give a damn.
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12: Street Science, you're on the air. 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
12: Right, but don't you feel like that creates tension between East and West? He's talking about killing people. I had sex with your wife, and not in those words. But he's talking about, I want to see you deceased.

0: To Live and Die in L.A. A little Tupac for you. We don't get a lot of Tupac on this show. Used to love Tupac. But just to show you how crazy California is, even Tupac was gay. You know? You ever see those old videos of him before he became famous?
1: Mm-hmm.
0: And he was like, what was he? Like, he was like an actor or, you know, he was in some sort of creative arts. What was it? What was he doing? Was he doing ballet or something? Remember those interviews? Young Tupac, and he's kind of talking like this. And it's like, whoa, that's not the Tupac we remember. But, you know. I mean, he was pretty hardcore, though, for a gay guy. You know, he'd go out there and shoot somebody. But back then, man, it was hard being gay back then. You might as well just pretend you're not. You almost had to go out there and start gangbanging and shooting people. You'd be like, hey, I'm not gay. I shoot people. Oh, yeah. L.A.'s screwed. Sorry about that, L.A., but, you know, you've allowed these people to take over. It's really, I mean, you can kind of blame the people of L.A. for this, you know? You have allowed Democrats to be in office for so long that they have created this environment that allows for such massive election fraud. And you've done it for so long, now you can't do anything about it. You can't stop them. And that's the dangers of electing Democrats federally. Because Democrats do not play by the same rules as Republicans. Such as ditching the filibuster. All right? You ditch the filibuster, you can get through the Save America Act. You can secure the elections to an extent. To a big extent. But Republicans won't do that. They won't eliminate the filibuster. You know who will, though? Democrats will. Democrats have no problem because they don't play by the same rules. They're in the business of rigging the elections in their favor. They're not in the business of winning the war of ideas and winning the hearts and minds of the American people. And doing the right thing to where the American people want to elect them. That's not what they do. They simply rig the game. They're in the business of cheating. They're not in the business of winning on merits or on policy. They're in the business of cheating. And ultimately controlling the elections. That's what they did with the John Lewis Voting Rights Act. You'll remember that years ago. I've brought it up several times. The John Lewis Voting Rights Act was meant to give sole power to the federal government on what you could and you couldn't do. Because a lot of people are asking, how can the federal government get involved in the Los Angeles race or in California's race, their elections? And for the most part, they really can't. I mean, it's a state issue. So California gets to decide, or their politicians get to decide, how they run their elections. Democrats, however, attempted to change that to where the federal government could, in fact, dictate what states could and could not do on elections. The John Lewis Voting Rights Act was going to give the power to the Attorney General on how states conducted their elections. Thank God. Thank God for Joe Manchin, who made sure that didn't pass, but that would have given Democrats forever power.
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3: Yet another round of rain and thunderstorms expected here across central Alabama. Best timing is going to be early afternoon, probably through the evening. Could have heavy rain at times with these. We saw flooding on Sunday, and some of those same areas will be susceptible to additional heavy rains. The good news is the next couple of days, rain coverage trends down, and that certainly would be helpful for those who love the 90s. You'll love the second half of this forecast with lower rain chances and more sunshine. Expect temperatures near 90 Wednesday through Friday. I'm ABC 30 through 40's meteorologist Evan Chikvera on Talk 99.5.
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0: There's things that happen over time with your garage door, and I'm probably going to have to get him to come out and look at my place. We're going to do some renovating to the garage at my house. 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That's 205-346-8465. Write that number down or find all that info at proliftdoors.com. 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So we've actually, and I've started the show many times this way, talked a lot about Scott Pelley. And it really started off where we mentioned multiple people at 60 Minutes getting fired and Scott Pelley being butthurt about it. And then the next thing you know, there's a new boss at 60 Minutes or at CBS, and it's Barry Weiss. And she came in and she said, you know what, I'm tired of this partisan BS. And she's no Trump supporter, not even a conservative. She's just got common sense, is looking out for the business. And so she comes in, wipes out a few people. Scott Pelley is like, oh my God, you're murdering the 60 Minutes. And he goes into his first meeting with one of his new bosses. It wasn't Barry Weiss, but it was the next person down. And he goes in there and throws a temper tantrum. And so that new boss then sends him an email and's like, hey, can we have a meeting, maybe over lunch or something, and talk about our differences and figure out how to move forward? And Scott Pelley said, no, not going to do it. So he sent an email back, a letter back, and said, okay, well, how about you're fired with cause? So don't go try to file unemployment, buddy. And so he gets canned. And he's been boo-hooing ever since. Ever since. He did an interview with some jabroni from the New York Times. I don't know what her name is, but she's some raging leftist as well. And he compares the shakeup to a massacre and claims his TV family was murdered. That's pretty dramatic, as was this interview.
1: Well, if we want to talk about it at an emotional level, the best thing that I can imagine in terms of describing it is that it's like your spouse was murdered. There's some moments of the day I feel fine. There are some moments of the day that I just frankly fall apart when I least expect it. Not that there's any particular trigger. But I do want to be clear that I do not feel sorry for me. I don't care about me. I'm fine. I care about these people that I left behind, the people who are still trapped there. And this institution that I love so much, you said that I've been there 37 years. I've been married 42 years. So that's the depth of my devotion.
0: He said as much, he compared it to his spouse being murdered. Could you imagine telling that to someone that actually had their spouse murdered, saying that, okay, so you getting fired from a job because of your actions is like having your spouse murdered. Got it. Gotcha. I got you, Scott Peck.

0: Sally. I gotcha. Totally understand. But then he goes on and he points his crosshairs towards Donald Trump and says that, unlike Donald Trump, I, Scott Pelley, have actually been in combat for this country.
1: So said you were part of this gang of stupid, crooked people that don't care about your country.
2: Stupid, I can take that. Stiff, yeah, probably. Don't care about the country? I've never worn the uniform, but I've been in combat for this country, in Afghanistan and Iraq, Kuwait, been shot at, spent nights in foxholes filling up with water in the desert. I'm not aware that the President of the United States has ever done any of those things for his country. Please correct me if I'm wrong. You become a journalist because you love the First Amendment. You become a journalist because you love the country. And while all the other descriptions that the president used about me might be applicable, not that one.
0: Not that one.
2: There is no democracy without journalism. It can't be done. And that is why I am a journalist.
3: He's so full of it. He's so full of himself.
0: He is, man. And that's the thing about these people is you can see the narcissism pouring out of their pores. Like, they can't hide it. It is, look at me. I am so important. I have been in combat for this country because I'm a journalist. And if it wasn't for me, democracy would be dead.
3: You know, you could put it so many different ways. I've experienced war with our military. I've been embedded with reporting on.
0: I've seen.
3: Yes.
0: I've seen firsthand. Witnessed combat.
3: All of these things you could have said, but no.
0: He was in combat.
3: He was G.I. Joe. He was G.I. Scott.
0: He was G.I. Pelly.
3: Jeez, man.
0: He's a true American hero. And CBS has fired him unjustly. That's the thing. That is the one thing I cannot get past with these people. Is because they are so utterly full of themselves, so full of themselves that you just it's obnoxious on a level that is indescribable. They are so in love with themselves. For people with so much hate inside of them, so much hate in their heart, as Trump pointed out a few days ago, Caitlin Collins, who is a hate-filled person. She never smiles. She's always serious because she's a journalist. The one thing they do love is themselves. They always talk about themselves and how, and it's because of their victim status. It's the nature of victimhood that they have to absorb, that they do absorb, and they say, you know what? I am the victim because of you. I'm doing it for you. It's a savior complex. They think that they are the ones that are saving you from evil. It's also why liberalism and religion don't mix very well. and why you see Democrats and leftists constantly try to remove faith from society, whether it be this argument of separation of church and state, which is completely blown out of proportion, or, you know, removing God from the paper currency or whatever it is. It's because they feel like there should not be a higher power than them, especially the Democrat Party as a whole. Like, we are the ones to save you. That's why they want you dependent on them. That's why they want you on welfare. That's why they want everybody to look to them for their needs. We are your God. The government is the one that will provide for you. When they make these arguments about not stopping fraud, you know, they don't phrase it that way, but their arguments against finding fraud, they claim it's because you're taking people off food stamps. Like, that's the biggest problem this country faces. You're taking people off welfare that need it. Well, how about this? How about the question of why do people need welfare so much? What? Why is it? If all these people, the Democrats' argument, if all these people that are on food stamps, welfare, whatever, if they actually need those things, why is it that they need those things? What is it that's keeping these people from working? And why is it so many people? That's not a question they're willing to answer, because it's not about the root cause of why those people are on welfare. It's about getting them on welfare, getting as many people as possible on welfare, because the more people that depend on the government, the better for them and their psyche and their narcissism. But also, it gives them a level of control they wouldn't otherwise have. Because if you are dependent on the government for your livelihood, for your money, for paying your bills, for your groceries, you'll do whatever the government tells you to do. And if they tell you to jump, you're going to jump. If they tell you to vote a certain way, you're going to vote a certain way. Why? Because you got to have it. You got to have what they're giving to you. I have got to take a break. My man Leland just walked in. Leland, you got a few minutes?
4: Yeah, I'll hang around until AJ gets done.
0: That'll be perfect. All right, 205-545-9950. Guest appearance from Leland Whaley coming up next.
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0: here we go, man. A guest appearance from one Leland Whaley, man. Yes. This is a big deal for me.
1: What?
0: It's like my radio hero just walked in.
2: He's a hero to many.
0: You gotta split that with Nick Nice, so it's between you and Nick Nice.
1: Well, tell him I said hello.
0: You remember lording around
1: like I work here. It's like basically in the building. Today,
0: what's it like to be walking around?
1: I feel aimless and homeless. Like,
0: see, I don't know what that's like either.
1: I've got a dead office that I just don't use anymore. And I'm wondering, I was like, people actually work here during the daytime.
0: Do you use that office on the second floor still?
1: I have all my stuff in there, but I just never really go in there.
0: I've never been in there.
1: Since COVID, we've kind of just been run off. It's more convenient and better use of time to be show prepping than just driving in traffic or sitting around here all day.
0: Do you think one day I'll have an office like that?
1: Yes. When I resign, you can have mine.
0: You have the whole suite. Yeah, because
1: there's a kitchen. It's the whole thing.
0: Really?
1: Yeah.
0: Well, you know, mine. You've seen mine, and it's basically a storage closet. I've asked for the giant desks and filing cabinets that are in there to be removed because they're not mine, but they're still there. Like 2 years later,
1: you don't ask anybody. You just do stuff. Come up here at night and just do what you got.
0: Because I just want to. I was going to go throw them in the dumpster, but they don't belong to me. So I don't know what to do with them.
1: I'm working for the government. I don't think anybody knows who owns those.
0: You had to Uber up here because you had to drop your Jeep off.
1: I did, and Brad, my driver, somehow knows you and your family.
0: Really?
1: He was making connections when we drove up. Actually, he told me the funniest story. He goes, when I was a kid, we were out drinking, and we won some tickets or something, and we got invited to come on Rock 99.5. He didn't even know, like, the frequency.
0: That's funny.
1: He said, and so they would let us upstairs, and they wanted us to bring our beer with us, but don't leave any cans. We just had this memory from like 30 years ago.
0: So he knows my family. That's not a good sign.
1: Well, he said he knew your dad, or knew of your dad.
0: Oh, that's even worse.
1: He knew
0: sign.
1: Your dad had chickens.
0: Well, then
1: that's legit.
0: That's
1: you would be
0: good.
1: Talking about Andrew.
0: He's my dad's one of these boomers that just, I mean, constantly is posting on Facebook, and he lives within the, so he lives in Aniana. And he's kind of in the city limits, like he's in a subdivision. So it's not like he's living out in the country. And he decided one day on his little plot that he's got that he's going to build a chicken pen. And he's literally got chickens in his backyard on his carport.
1: He call them emotional sport chickens. And it's fine.
0: Yeah.
1: They're transitioning. Well, whatever.
0: They get eggs and, you know, everything else. It's like he calls it a micro farm.
1: Mm-hmm.
0: So. He's got a whole setup.
1: Well, I'm about to go eat some Asian food that may or may not be chicken.
0: But Where's it from?
1: Well, I'm taking AJ down to our little favorite Chinese place. His birthday's this week.
0: Oh, what day? I'm here early.
1: And I need a ride to lunch. So it kind of works out for all of us.
0: That does.
1: But we're running late because we got a show to do in an hour. So.
0: Like, there's some of the chickens.
1: I see them.
0: Yeah.
1: Pecking at the corn.
0: What he'll do is hang a corn cob down and they'll just go to town on it.
1: Fun time. So we're talking about Andrew's dad and his dad's chickens.
0: Yeah. You know, that's just what we do. Well, I'll let you go. I mean,
1: so I'll put in 5 minutes in case AJ and I are late getting back. You two guys keep going.
0: John Bird's got you covered.
1: We'll get here when we get here, okay?
0: I got me and dude. John Bird will do it.
3: Hey, I do that almost every single day. I'm so getting
0: much longer
3: time. So
0: we got
1: freaks me out, man. I'm on white folks' time. I'll be back.
0: All right, cool. There's Leland coming up at 2 o'clock, just an hour from now. So they're going to eat. Did you ask them to bring you anything back?
2: No, I just had some baked chips to satiate my appetite. I've got to be very careful what I consume.
0: Why didn't you try a bite of the sandwich? You don't think you could handle that right now?
2: Well, that'll be later on tonight.
0: Well, there's four of them in there.
2: Well, yeah, but there's only one bathroom.
0: Well, there's two bathrooms here.
2: I can't go into that one. So what I have to do is I'll have to consume it just outside of the bathroom at home.
0: You know, I talked about what I felt like. I caught your IBS last week, and, you know, I knew better than to go to this one up here. I went to the one downstairs, and it was just like, even when I left, I passed a guy. He's like, hey, is this a bathroom? And I'm like, yeah, but good luck, brother.
2: It's broken.
0: Good luck on that, brother. Because there's nothing worse than going into a bathroom that somebody else just blew up, you know, and you feel like you're, you know, in my head, all I can think about is like particles flying through the air.
2: Oh, man.
0: And it's like, keep your mouth closed.
2: Oh, gosh. Oh, dude.
0: Yeah. And then I had an incident Saturday where...
2: Oh, no.
0: No. I was using the bathroom and... No, okay, I'm not going to say it.
2: Go ahead, pull into John Burke.
0: Well, it was basically something happened and the toilet stopped up. And it wasn't because of me. I don't know what caused it. But it was a courtesy flush. And so during the courtesy flush, as it started, and maybe it was too much toilet paper or something, it started to pack up as I was still in the middle of the process, and I was still sitting on the toilet.
2: Oh, that's a bad feeling. You see it swirling up, coming closer and closer to your junk.
0: Well, and you don't really know because you're sitting on it, and then you feel that cold water on
2: the
0: voice.
2: Oh, my gosh.
0: It was bad.
2: That's an incident.
0: And then it ended up. Anyway, it finally decided to flush itself, but not after causing a little bit of damage.
2: Mm.
0: God, my wife's going to kill me for telling that story. Hopefully she's not listening.
2: Yeah, right.
0: How did that come up?
2: You just brought it up.
0: Oh, did I? No, I think you started it.
2: No, I didn't. You asked me about something, and I just said I ate some baked Lay's chips.
0: Yeah, but you talked about your tummy problems, and that's what started it.
2: That was like from 2 hours ago.
0: Mm.
2: Own up to it, man. Own up to it.
0: Wanda says, y'all run off like the daily diarrhea. Jamie says, Denny lives next to my girl, Mimi. Denny being my dad. Is my dad that well known?
2: Evidently so. He's the man in Aniak.
0: Is he that famous? That's not a good thing. Even Leland's Uber driver knows my dad. That's not good. I'm going to have to tell him about that. So, he said that the guy, the Uber driver, didn't even know we as a radio station exist. So he knows my dad, but he doesn't even know I exist or have a radio show. That's crazy.
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5: Volunteer search and rescue teams in the country of Japan found the body of a missing Alabama man a week after he went missing. 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James Weston was a 2024 high school graduate of Spain Park High School and was attending Auburn University to study environmental engineering. The Higginbotham family wrote on social media that the grief they feel is impossible to put into words. I'll be back with more Alabama stories after this.
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5: A rescue operation got underway today in Jackson County after a dozen people got trapped inside a cave due to rising water levels. One person was able to get out of that cave and go get help. The spelunkers were stranded in that cave for about 3 hours before a swift water team was able to get to them. All have since been safely removed from that cave. The City Council of Alabaster has decided to no longer put fluoride in the city's drinking water. That decision goes into effect today. The decision was made after evaluating the safety of employees in handling the fluoride and other chemicals and its effects on infrastructure. Residents who want to continue with the fluoride are encouraged to receive that fluoride through their dentist and over-the-counter solutions. And congratulations to Ruby Tillman of Birmingham for receiving the Miss Alabama crown for 2026. Tillman is currently studying to be a pediatric neurologist at the University of Alabama at Birmingham. I'm Andrea Tice.
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0: gentlemen, hello, hey now, as John Bird says when Bubba Rumble calls in, hey now, say it, John Bird,
1: hey now,
0: 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Download the app, and then you've got free access to our YouTube. It shows it right there at the top of the app when you pull it up.
1: Now, that's very cool. That is a big development, everyone.
0: Yes, it is. I'm gonna try it right now. Let's see. Real Talk. Where's my Real Talk app? It is right here. All right, I'm pulling it up. And boom, right there at the top. It automatically starts playing, as a matter of fact. So you got the live streams. It's got a button to call us. It's got a button to text us. You can text us straight from the app. Under that, it's got the archived shows. Are these videos? No, that's the audio. So you got the audio archives right there.
1: It's got it all right there at your fingertips.
0: And folks, even looks like hour number one's already uploaded, and John Bird will be loading up hour two and number three soon.
1: Mm-hmm.
0: So
1: yeah, I like to stay on top of it all, man.
0: This is much more accessible than the app used to be. It's a lot easier to use, and it's honestly, it's easier to use than the website as well. So I would, if you don't have the app, y'all go download it for sure.
1: Well, you know what? They've got a new company doing that stuff.
0: Really?
1: Yeah. Do you know the name of it?
0: No.
1: John Bird's Tech Company.
0: You're doing the app?
1: Mm-hmm.
0: No, you're not.
1: Yeah. Well, I mean, I've hired Japanese people.
0: Oh, so they hired you and you just hired somebody else.
1: Yeah, but I mean, I'm the middleman.
0: Oh, gotcha.
1: I negotiated the deal.
0: Okay, fair enough. Big baller now.
1: Well, you know, I do what I can.
0: A little extra income for you.
1: Yeah, no, I'm lying completely. I have no idea.
0: Because you could get Joe Cumulus to pay you and then just give the Japanese people the 50% of what you get, and that's free money.
1: I think that's against the law. I'm not sure. I need to check online.
0: Nah, it's like selling a car, man. You know, you don't own the car, but like somebody gives you the car, you sell it, and then you keep some of the proceeds.
1: To another country?
0: Yeah.
1: I don't know. I don't think that's I don't think that's legal. I need to talk to my lawyer.
0: Yeah, talk to your lawyer.
1: Chuck Davis. I'll give him a call.
0: Yo, Chuck Davis, a goal. All right. Let's see. Mandu bringing you this part of the show. MANDUU.com. Mandu.com. I'm headed out to Mandu. I missed my last couple appointments just because I had some stuff pop up. But I am certainly back there today, and I am excited to be back in the groove. I have missed my Mandu, people. So I'm going to go get my workout. I think I'm feeling good today, surprisingly so, with the utter lack of sleep I got last night. And my poor wife, I probably kept her up all night as well. I can't imagine what she feels like today. And she tried her best to help me out. She was half awake, but she was still like rubbing my back, trying to help, you know, ease the pain of the back issues I had. But I'm excited for Mandu in particular because, like I said, a TENS unit kind of helps alleviate the pain. That's what Mandu is. It's like a full-body TENS unit, and you're doing a 15-minute workout while the TENS unit's working, and it gives you a full-body workout. Works all the major muscles in your body from your biceps, your chest, your abs, your glutes, your thighs, your calves. They even got straps they can put on your calves. You know, the front of your thighs, the sides, the everything, man. It works it all out. Your upper back, your lower back, and you're building muscle in all those places. Now, tell me, why wouldn't you do that? You're going to build muscle. You're going to feel better. You're going to look better. You're going to be losing weight, and it's just going to be fantastic. So what I'm going to do is as I always do. I never ask you to spend a dime. I never ask you to do any sort of signing up or any plan or anything like that. I ask you to do one thing and one thing only when it comes to Mandu, and that is get your free session. Because I am such a believer in this that I know once you try it, you're going to fall in love with it. And you're going to say, you know what? I think this is for me. So try it for free. Homewood, Huntsville, Tuscaloosa. Three convenient locations. Go to any of them that you want to go to. If you sign up in one place, but it's easier for you to go to another location, perfectly fine. All of them are interconnected, and you can get the workout of a lifetime. However much you want, up to three times a week, because you can't go every day. You got to go every other day. But also, you can do it once a week. Whatever works for you and your schedule. But you are going to see massive gains, and you are going to be able to tell a difference in a very short amount of time, more so than what you would see when you went to a gym. Because I've seen it myself. I seen it. John Bird's seen it. He knows. He's seen it in his own body.
1: Yes, I have.
0: 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Y'all go check it out. All right, a little bit on Iran International. I usually do this earlier in the show, but a little bit of an update. So Israel and Iran started fighting over the weekend, and they continued overnight as ballistic missiles were launched at Israel in response to Israeli missiles landing in Lebanon. As you know, they're fighting Hezbollah and traded missiles back and forth. Hezbollah is obviously a part of Iran, so it's kind of one and the same to them. That was happening in southern Lebanon. And so as that's happening, Donald Trump looks and he's like, what the helly? Why are y'all doing this? Chill the F out. I'm trying to cut a deal, and you guys are not making it any easier. So Trump says, cut it out. Let me make this deal. And at the end of the day, I agree with Trump. While I am in the camp of Israel has the right to defend itself, I also understand that we have given Israel a tremendous amount of money for their military, for their defense systems. And we have provided them the best of the best defense systems, including the Iron Dome, that intercepts these very missiles. Okay? So while we have a particular situation going on, the IDF, Bibi Netanyahu, they've got to understand this is a point in time where you need to just concentrate on defense. Concentrate on knocking these missiles out of the sky. You can start blowing up Hezbollah later, but for the time being, just use what you got to knock these missiles down and let them use what they got. Don't go back and fighting and jeopardizing the deal that's possibly on the table. So today he calls for Israel and Iran to immediately end the fighting after this flare-up from yesterday that led to fighting overnight. He said in an interview with the Financial Times, something that I've tried to tell you guys all along. He says, quote, I call the shots. I call all the shots. Netanyahu doesn't call the shots. Now, for those of you that have believed all along that Donald Trump has been held by the NADS, by Netanyahu and Israel, Donald Trump is trying his best to make it clear to everybody, like, I'm calling the shots, not Israel, not Bibi, not nobody. I'm calling the shots in this deal. Netanyahu doesn't have the ability to go over there and discuss deals with the Iranian leaders. They want him dead. There's a lot of people that want him dead. Donald Trump has been saving his ass for a very long time. Chill out. Donald Trump is the one that is handling it. Then he puts in a Truth Social post, quote, Israel and Iran must immediately stop shooting. He puts shooting in quotation. Then he sent a follow-up post saying both sides, Israel and Iran, are looking to do an immediate ceasefire. Final negotiations on peace are proceeding, subject to ignorance or stupidity getting in its way. He's talking about both sides, Israel and Iran, ignorance and stupidity on both sides. He said the blockade will remain in place and in full force and effect until a final deal is reached. Things should move quickly. Thank you for your attention to this matter. So chill. Donald Trump's calling the shots. Not Bibi Netanyahu, not nobody else. Donald Trump is telling you to chill the F out. All right? Because we're trying to make some big things happen. And we can't do it with ignorance and stupidity. I get it. If we had rockets fired at us, I would say blow that country off the map. But Israel's been doing this for years, for decades, all right? You're not new to this game. You know how this works. You know what to expect. For the time being, knock the missiles down. Quit with the offensive stuff. Just hang out for a minute and put all your eggs in the defense basket. Keep your people safe. I absolutely want that. Keep the people of Israel safe. Just concentrate on defense. That's it. It's not complicated. You got a big pride parade coming up and all this. I get it. Put all the defense, all the defensive measures you need during pride. Whatever it is. Just chill out. Quit fighting long enough for this deal to take place. Because lucky you, you've got the master negotiator on your side.
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0: 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Doesn't cost you anything. 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They don't get them from you. So it's a no-brainer. You shouldn't have to, worry about, we're saving you money. We're not getting you to spend money. And on top of that, you really need a financial advisor. Once you get close to retirement, if you're 55 or older and you got over 50K in your retirement, go ahead and call them. If you're younger than that and you got over 50K and you're making good money and you're putting money back, go ahead and get with them and get a plan in place. Really, the earlier, the better. But it's just a matter of where you're at in life and making sure that you are maximizing what it is that you're saving, because retirement is so important, man, so important. And there's a lot, there's a lot of people that just hadn't really done a retirement, And if you're young, and maybe you should start looking at it. I mean, not to get into people's financials, especially Bird's, but, with the passing of his dad, it kind of helped him out with his retirement to where, he can get some of those important things taken care of. And you really need that as you get older, man. It's not only having it, but making sure that it's handled appropriately. That's the biggest thing. So that's why I want you to call David Earnest. Reach out to him at this number. He's got you covered. Make sure you mention you're part of the Hey Now Nation, and it'll get you squared away. 833-596-7233. That's 833-596-7233. Online, retirewithearnest.com. You heard Bubba Rumble mention earlier this interview with Kristen Welker. So Donald Trump was in Wisconsin. I guess he was doing a little rally thing or whatever. And it was storming up there. They were like in a barn. And you can hear the rain in the background and everything else, which it was kind of irrelevant, but it was weird to kind of see that play out that way, because it's kind of like, hey, man, if there's a storm coming through, let's get Donald Trump out of the barn in case like a tornado comes through or something. But Kristen Welker does what Kristen Welker does. She did what she does, which is be hostile, be, narcissistic, as the left is, and also press Donald Trump on issues that she thinks are detrimental to democracy, kind of like the J6 fund. We talked a lot about that. Donald Trump is still in support of that, even though the DOJ has seemingly put the kibosh on that based on a ruling from a judge. I don't know that that's the end of it. So she's pressing him on that and pressing him on election fraud and all these other things. And he does what he does best, and he pushed back on her, showing her that she is, on a daily basis, lying to her audience.
1: What they did to the lives of people, they destroyed people. They sent people to jail who did nothing wrong.
2: Right, just to be very clear, there's no evidence of what you're saying, but
1: Listen to me. Let's talk about Todd Blanche. There's tremendous evidence. There's nothing but evidence. The election was rigged. It was a dirty election.
2: It's happening right now in California.
1: They're dropping fast because it's a rigged election. Let me tell you, it's 4 days, and they aren't even close
2: that's
1: to coming
2: they,
1: up
2: that's
1: with
2: how they count
1: it. You know
2: the
1: why they're doing
2: California.
1: That? Because they're cheating on the election.
2: There's what? Do you have evidence they're, to support
1: all
2: that?
1: I have to do is look. All
2: but,
1: I have to do is
2: that's
1: look.
2: That's not evidence.
1: And I listen. And I listen to people, but, and let's see what happens.
2: But, sir, that's not evidence.
1: Do you think it's appropriate
2: that's how they
1: that
2: count the votes in
1: Do you
2: California?
1: Think it's appropriate that they have an election, and 5 days later, they're nowhere close to picking
2: State
1: a winner?
2: State and local officials acknowledge they are slow. They're urging.
1: No, they're crooked.
2: They're urging the votes to be counted quickly. That's how they
1: they're
2: vote in
1: crooked,
2: California.
1: Just like you're crooked. Your press is crooked, and Meet the Press is crooked.
2: To be fair, I'm not crooked, but let's
1: Really?
2: Let's
1: well,
2: continue.
1: You play right into their hands.
2: Let's
1: and
2: continue.
1: You're either crooked or you're stupid.
0: You just listen to her reaction. You don't have any evidence of that. I'm not crooked. I'm great and wonderful. You got no evidence of that. Election fraud in California, there's no evidence. That's just the way they count. That's just the way they do it. And she keeps on and on and on and doing this. And Donald Trump finally said, you know what? Screw you, lady. I'm out of here.
1: You play right into their hands with this rep. You know that these elections are rigged. Your network knows that they're rigged. You know that I won an election in a landslide, and I got 94% bad press.
2: But, Mr. President,
1: you know why I got
2: that?
1: Because you have no credibility.
2: But you've never presented evidence that it was rigged. Let's keep talking about. I want to talk about Todd.
1: You have more evidence. There's more evidence than ever presented.
2: Let's talk about
1: your elections in this country. We're like a third world country.
2: But, sir,
1: your elections are crooked, and you're crooked, and Meet the Press is crooked, and so is ABC and CBS and CNN.
2: But, Mr. President,
1: your one-sided crooked networks. Sorry. Let's call it quits because I've had enough. Thank you, darling. Have a good time.
2: Mr. President, let's please. I traveled all the way to Wisconsin.
1: I've sat in the rain with you for an hour. On and off in the rain, and I've given you enough time. You ought to straighten out your press because you know what?
2: Mr. President,
1: a country can never be great with a dishonest press.
2: Listen, we traveled all the way to Wisconsin for this interview.
0: No, and right there at the end, he threw his mic down and then said that last little part. And as he's walking away, he stepped on the mic. That's what that crunching sound was. he probably didn't do that intentionally, but it still added a nice little effect. But you can listen to how hostile she is. She's literally having a meltdown. She's not giving him the opportunity to speak or answer the questions. Yeah, he's long-winded. But she's sitting there interrupting him over and over. Mr. President, there's no evidence. What are you talking about, Mr. President? No, please don't leave. Please don't leave, Mr. President. I came all the way to Wisconsin. Nobody cares. What a hack. You think the president cares that you traveled from D.C. to Wisconsin? Nobody cares.
3: All the way. You probably had to ride an airplane and stuff.
0: These people are miserable, and they want everybody else to be miserable with them. Case in point, miserable leftists have filed in the 11th hour a lawsuit to stop the White House UFC fight, which is next week, this weekend. It's this Sunday. And leftist groups are filing lawsuits to stop the UFC fight. Because they're miserable. And if you're a leftist, you're a miserable person. But I've got news for you, my friend. Your misery isn't going to be projected onto us because we're going to keep winning and we're going to be happy.
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5: Yet another round of rain and thunderstorms expected here across central Alabama. Best timing is going to be early afternoon, probably through the evening. Could have heavy rain at times with these. We saw flooding on Sunday, and some of those same areas will be susceptible to additional heavy rains. The good news is the next couple of days, rain coverage trends down, and that certainly would be helpful for those who love the 90s. You'll love the second half of this forecast with lower rain chances and more sunshine. Expect temperatures near 90 Wednesday through Friday. I'm ABC 3340's meteorologist Evan Chikvera on Talk 99.5.
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15: Democrats invited an illegal invasion of our borders and ballot boxes. That's their plan to stop Trump, block the Save America Act requiring citizenship to vote. And Rhino Jared Hudson, he stands with them, working against President Trump. Hudson backs a Senate rule letting Democrats block the Save America Act, paving the way for illegals diluting our elections, drowning out Alabama voices. It's no wonder why Hudson's already caving to open-border Trump-hating Democrats. They're bankrolling his campaign. Hudson took over $32,000 from the same liberals who bankrolled Kamala Harris. Worse, Biden-Harris donors are funding a super PAC that spent $600,000 propping up Jared Hudson. Bought by Democrats, siding with Democrats. Alabama doesn't need a rhino rookie senator betraying President Trump like Jared Hudson. Alabama Freedom Fund is responsible for the content of this ad. 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
0: Trump also provided an update on the Iran deal and options for disposal of the enriched uranium. Remember, this is one part of the foundation of the overall deal, right? This Abraham Accord stuff, it's kind of a side note, even though it is widely important and would be monumental in ways that most people won't even comprehend, and Trump won't get credit for it.
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0: some devastating news.
1: What?
0: This is not good. So I told y'all last week that Friday I was going to Alabama Men's Clinic and I was going to get tested for my testosterone and all that kind of stuff. It's actually the first time. I've made many visits to Alabama Men's Clinic, but I didn't feel like I was having any problems. You know, I was tired and lethargic at times, but I didn't feel like I had enough. I had the reasons to go get tested. Plus, I hate needles. And I was like, you know, if I can avoid getting my blood drawn.
1: Oh, wait, I'm going this week. Needles?
0: Yeah, they got to draw your blood.
1: Oh, yeah, okay. Yeah.

0: He said they're not horrible, but you're at a 358.
1: Out of?
0: Well, he's.
1: Come on, man.
0: He said the normal range for you and your age should be between 600 and 900. He said you have the. He said it's not. His words, he said, it's not horrible, but you have the testosterone of a 70 to 80 year old man.
1: Oh, dang. I don't even want to know what mine is.
0: And dude. I was like, are you kidding me? And he's like, no. He's like, but your prostate's in good shape, because they can test that as well.
1: Yeah.
0: Not like that, mm-hmm. but they can tell from your blood.
1: Mm-hmm.
0: He said, prostate is good. But you have the testosterone of a 70 to 80 year old man. And I was like,
1: jeez, man.
0: And so I didn't really have any indicators. But the more I thought about it, I was like, well, what causes that? He's like, it could be a million things. He said it could be your sleep habits. It could be, you know, lack of working out, which is not the case.
1: Right.
0: he said it could be a lot of things. And I was like, dang, bro, a 70 or 80 year. I got that testosterone of a 70, 80 year old
1: man. If you were a credit score, nobody would loan you anything.
0: No. And by the way, there's radio hosts would not admit that on air. No, mm-hmm. nobody. Everybody would do the Dale Jackson and be like, oh, I got tested and mine's fine. You know, remember Dale used to always say that.
1: Yeah.
0: He'd be like, no, I was perfectly fine. But I'm honest with y'all. I'm honest with y'all on a regular basis, and I'm just telling you that for some reason, and again, I haven't noticed any problems, you know, and if you think about testosterone, because this is what all the commercials talk about. It talks about ED.
1: Yeah, if I could say something, I think I've kind of noticed a lot of times when you're feeling tired,
0: mm-hmm.
1: and you talk a lot about not being able to sleep.
0: Mm-hmm.
1: You know, I mean, I think I've seen, I mean, I could see that. I don't know about 70, 80 year old. I would say, you know, maybe my age.
0: But. What the levels say.
1: Yeah.
0: And so.
1: It's good to know, though.
0: I was blindsided by that, dude. I was like, you know, because, again, going back to, you know, you think of ED and all that kind of stuff. And not to be graphic, but I don't have ED. But I do find myself some days being extremely tired and, like, struggling. And you see it. Struggling to make it through. And so I'm starting to wonder if that wasn't the that's not the cause of it, you know. And I don't, another thing about it is you almost feel like, am I less of a man because my testosterone is low? Like I don't want to turn into a liberal or a soy boy. I don't drink soy milk. I don't drink Starbucks. I don't drink any coffee for that matter. But, like, anyway, the reason I even bring this up is because I want you guys to get tested, because you may be like me and thinking, oh, I'm perfectly fine. Then you're going to get up there and find out that's not the case. And so they're coming up with a plan for me that'll help get my levels back up there. And, you know, I anticipate, and I will take you guys on this journey. I could be probably, you know, sleeping better, feeling better in the mornings. Like, I usually feel pretty crappy in the mornings. Mm-hmm. And then ups and downs throughout the day. And so I don't know what's going to come of that, but I will keep you guys updated. And you're going to go get tested here in the next few days as well.
1: I am?
0: Yeah. I set that up for you.
1: Yeah, but I'm going to say right now.
0: Score's a lot lower than mine.
1: Well, I'm going to say right here and right now. I don't know if I'll be divulging it. It depends.
0: You'll be all right.
1: If I'm like the equivalent of what my dad was, then that would be bad because he was 91.
0: Oh, okay. Yeah. I don't know though, man. I was shocked by it. I was like, dang, dude.
1: They're coming up with a plan. That's the thing, man.
0: Yeah. I mean, it's there. It's out there. And now we can just figure it out, and they can come up with a regimen, and

0: we'll go from there. Otherwise, I would have kept living with that 358 because I literally thought I was fine. I was like, no, I didn't feel like I was exhibiting any of the symptoms that most people associate with low testosterone.
1: Well, all I've got to say is, come on, 359 and up.
0: Yeah. That's what we'll do. We'll do a scoreboard, like who's got, and then we'll try to do it every week. Yeah. We'll have the low T competition.
1: I like that.
0: But you know, it is what it is. And so we'll see. But when he gave me the comparison of it's the T of a 70 to 80 year old man, I'm like, come on, Jeremy. Like, you have to tell me that part.
1: Well, yeah, he's honest with you.
0: No, that's the important thing. So, if I've ever given you a reason to book an appointment at Alabama Men's Clinic, I think this is it.
1: You know what? Look what Mandu has done for you. Now, look what Alabama Men's Clinic is going to do for you, bro.
0: There it is. Maybe it's a blessing that that I have that low T. I don't even like saying it. I've got low T. Now that that's out there, and maybe it'll be a blessing in the sense of some of you guys will go ahead and take the leap and get it done for yourself. And
1: watch out, Trish.
0: Find out where you're at, because it could be, you know, again, you might not suspect that that's the case, but it actually is. And it's very easy, very painless. I mean, even with I hate needles. They drew my blood. It was over really quick. And I was like, the worst part is the anticipation before they stabbed me with the needle. And so I was literally sweating. He's like, do you want me to count to three? I was like, no, just do it. And he's like, boop. And then boom, yeah, it was over.
1: Nothing to it.
0: Nothing to it. So Alabama Men's Clinic, you can go to the website, book an appointment, alabamamensclinic.com. And remember, I'm 40 years old. Like, I guess I could say I'm somewhat of a young guy.
1: Oh, yeah, you're a young guy.
0: And, you know, that just goes to show you it could be anybody. It doesn't have to be older people. I think a lot of it's probably the crap that's in our food. I don't eat the best. Could be a lot of things. So, alabamamensclinic.com. Y'all go ahead and go on the website and book an appointment today. They've got the times and the dates for everything coming up for this week, next week, whatever. Book those appointments, but make sure you tell them that you heard about it on my show, The Line with Andrew McClain, so they know that you're our people and they're going to take care of you. Taylor on the text line says, dang, dude, Richard has higher T than you. Oh, that's disgusting.
1: Oh, no.
0: I don't even want to think about that. And I called him gay earlier.
1: Man.
0: But it's going to be fixed. Now I'm going to have so much testosterone.
1: You gonna be a man? Are you kidding me?
0: I'm going to be in here flipping tables over. I'm going to be so jacked up. I'm gonna be like John Bird, the Incredible Hulk. Yeah. He does it in the text messages. All right, here's the phone number, by the way. If y'all want to call him, again, tell him you heard about him on the show. Tell him you want the Andrew McClain Low T Special. 205-598-7000. It's 205-598-7000. Online, alabamamensclinic.com. Okay, this makes me feel better. Fred says, I am 52, and when I had mine tested last year, mine was at 320, and my doctor said that was fine. What kind of doctor was it? He's like, oh, it's fine, honey. Oh, 320, it's fine.
1: I want four digits, baby.
0: Yeah, you should be between 600 and 900, at least, he said, for my age. I think 600 is kind of the standard across the board. Like, you want to be in that 600 range. But what did Dixon say his was? Because, again, there's not another radio host that's going to come out and tell you his T's at 358.
1: Was it 510 or something like that? No, I'm joking. I don't know.
0: I think there might be a chance of some radio hosts being dishonest about their T levels. Do you think if Dale Jackson really had low T, he was going to come on the airwaves and say it?
1: No.
0: Not a chance.
1: No.
0: Now, the question is, would Richard Dixon be honest
1: about his team? I think he would, though. I mean, I think he would.
0: I'm not saying he wouldn't. But if it was that low, I mean, literally mine's almost half of what it's supposed to be.
1: Mm-hmm.
0: So if it is that low, I mean, you got to make a decision. You say, do I tell the people or do I keep it to myself?
1: But you know what? You owe it to the people. And you paid with dividends, man.
0: And listen, if it helps anybody, yeah, any of the men in our audience, and it prompts you to finally set that appointment, then, you know, I'll take my lumps. And I know the text line is going to be hammering me, and there's going to be gay jokes and soy boy jokes. And I already anticipated that. As soon as he sent me the number, that was the first thing I thought of, was the text line. I said, they're just going to ream me once I tell them. But with that said, go get it checked out. And also on the end of prostate, like, they can give you an idea of what your prostate shape is.
1: Mm-hmm.
0: Not shape. The shape of your prostate. Not the actual shape, but, like, the condition,
1: yeah,
0: of
1: condition
0: it.
1: Of it.
0: So, and that gives you some peace of mind, because you're always told throughout your whole life, "Hey, get your prostate checked." And I don't know if I'll have to talk to Jeremy about how extensive the prostate. I guess that's how they test it now, right? With the blood work, prostate exams.
1: I think it's still.
0: I don't think they have to two finger cul-de-sac you, do they?
1: Well, I mean, if there's something down there, they got to find it.
0: Well, yeah, I guess if you could do blood work and then there's something concerning on the blood work, then yeah, maybe they do that.
1: Yeah.
0: But I think it's just a blood test now if you just go in for the check.
1: Mm-hmm.
0: And if that's the case, then you're killing two birds with one stone, not just your testosterone, but you're getting the prostate deal checked out. And I'm not quite at the age, what do they say, 45 now?
1: Yeah, it's down to 45.
0: 45, you should get it checked out. So I'm 5 years ahead of the game. I guess at 45, I'll do it again. But, you know, I don't know, man. I'm just a little freaked out by it. Just a little freaked out. I even texted my wife. I said, I've got some devastating news. I don't even remember what she said back. I feel like I blacked out after I got the news. Oh, she said, nothing to be devastated about. It's completely normal. They'll just give you some stuff, and it'll fix you right up. With some little heart emojis. yeah. So, anyway. Transparency on the line is unlike anything else you're going to get on the radio. You know, nobody brings this kind of transparency.
1: Yeah, Andrew, I hate to bring this up. But we've only got a few minutes left of the show.
0: Yeah, we just we missed that. Your wheel of segments today was my T levels.
1: You know what? Let's do this. Let's spin and just see what it would have been.
0: All right. Yeah. Just give me a random spin.
1: Okay. Here we go.
2: Love is in this.
0: Oh my God! Of course.
1: It worked out perfectly.
0: Well, let's do Love is in the Air tomorrow. Okay, let's still do a spin and you just stop it at Love is in the Air.
1: Okay. All right.
0: So we'll stick with that. All right. 205-545-9950. That's 545-9950. If you want to get in, we got a few minutes left. So let's do it on the other side. Hang tight.
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0: Like I said, the text line was going to be ridiculous. This one here says, reference range for a 40-year-old male is 290 to 900. Don't give bad medical advice to sell TRT to people. That's a life-changing decision for men. So you think I'm just making stuff up? I'm not an expert in this, first of all. And I'm only telling you what the experts are telling me. So if 290 to 900, that's like saying between 0 and 900 is the perfect level for people at 40. Like, no, I am repeating what the experts are telling me. So I'm not trying to sell TRT to people that just to sell it. I'm not selling anything. I'm telling people to go get checked, and then they talk to the experts. I'm not selling TRT. It'll be ridiculous. That's ridiculous. Again, this is why I shouldn't even brought it up.
1: No, I think it's important.
0: Yeah.
1: It's important that you brought it up.
0: 600 to 900 is where most men our age like to be. That's where they like to be, between 600 and 900. Is preferable. Are you going to die at 358? No, you're not going to die. But
1: you're probably going to feel better if it's higher.
0: Yeah, and maybe I'm being a little dramatic about mine. I just expect it to have a higher score.
1: Well, you work out a lot, and you just expect it to be higher. But I think it might explain some things that you've struggled with.
0: Leslie says, next time you go on vacation, you need April Marie to fill in for you and have her talk about lady parts health. Y'all don't want me to talk about lady part health?
1: No. Probably
0: I can do
1: not.
0: It. I'll just run it through ChatGPT, and I'll tell you all about it. Rex says, hey now, where can I buy TRT? I don't know, honestly. I don't know. I think you need to talk to your health provider. Curtis, I've always, even in my 30s, ran low T, 300s, finally got help in my mid-30s. Life-changing energy, brain function, everything, and your workouts are so much better. My issue is different than most. Mine will drop below 100 if I stop injections. The signal that is sent to produce testosterone, mine is blocked by a pinpoint tumor in front of the gland. Crazy, but anybody that thinks they feel fine below 350 are crazy and never felt how good it is at 900. Yeah, I'm excited, honestly, to see what it's like to get that number up, because I believe it's going to make me feel better. Christy says, I don't want either of you two to tell me about my neener health.
1: Neener, that's an interesting adjective.
0: We're not going to do it.
1: No, we won't.
0: Kelly says, nothing wrong with admitting low T. My husband was diagnosed in early 50s. He's now 65. I give him a shot of testosterone 2 times per month. It has been wonderful for his energy, sleeping, and overall health. Man, I can't wait for that. But shots? Oh, I got to get shots. If it's only twice a month, I don't guess that's bad.
1: Yeah, man,
0: that's not
1: that big a deal.
0: Mm.
1: I think shots are probably going to be the most cost-effective.
0: Yeah, let's see. Andrew, go see Rhonda Dial. She put me on some supplements that raised my testosterone from 250 to 400, and I'm 58. Yeah, well, I'm going to get Alabama Men's Clinic. They're going to get me hooked up with what I need there for sure. I'm just telling y'all, like, go get tested, and then, you know, you can decide what you want to do after that. You don't have to go with the treatments they offer, but these guys really know what they're doing. Walter says, new wheel of segments, low T, baby. Tommy says, I can't believe anybody will compare Bird to Richard Dixon. He is an idiot. Richard's not an idiot. He's just abrasive. He's an a-hole sometimes.
1: He kids.
0: Robbie says 300 to 600 is what I was told is an acceptable range for tea. It may be acceptable for some, but as I said, 600 to 900 is where men like to be to maximize the benefits of testosterone, to get that energy and good sleep and get rid of the brain fog and everything else. You can live on 300 okay. to 600.
1: Brain fog? Then I must be down at like 20.
0: Yeah, you typed in the YouTube chat that preliminary reports show you at 1600.
1: No, I didn't.
0: I'm looking at it. You definitely did type that
1: no,
0: in.
1: No, that was I've been hacked. I forgot to let everybody know my YouTube account's been hacked.
0: Dr. McReady says, "Hey, I heard you had some testosterone for sale." All right. All right, you guys are funny. You guys are funny. Why, Blasco, lift actual weights. Man do is not working out. Stop simping for Trump. I do lift weights at Mandu, by the way. Some people like to just be jackasses on the text line. That's why Leland doesn't read it. He said, what text line? People just like to bitch just for the sake of bitching. All right, Noto Roofing, NOTOroofing.com, NOTOroofing.com, 205-848-2299. That is 848-2299. 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Make sure you tell them your boy Andrew McClain sent you. Myself and John Bird will be back tomorrow with a brand new episode. And my hero Leland Whaley is coming up next. So stick around for that, because he's got a lot of stuff to talk about. I'm out of here, and until next time, see you, cut!
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3: An assistant professor of law and ethics at the University of Alabama in Birmingham has written for 1819 News about the ongoing residency challenge of U.S. Senator Tommy Tuberville as he runs to be Alabama's next governor. Brandon Blankenship says the precedent on what is residency has already been established decades ago by the Alabama Supreme Court. That court considered how to establish domicile with two elements, physical presence as well as intent to remain. In the case of Harris versus McKenzie back in 1997, the Alabama Supreme Court reversed a case and established that a person owning other property in another location from their claimed domicile does not change that domicile. Also, spending time due to work outside of the claimed domicile does not change that domicile. And once a domicile is established through tax filings and driver's licenses, it's presumed to continue unless clearly changed. Alabama's constitution requires that residency or domicile here in the state be in place for 7 years before someone can run for governor. I'll be back with more Alabama stories after this.
4: Some of the greatest blessings is just having people that care about you, to have someone that's just going to love you and make you feel important. They encourage you to be in church. They encourage you to be in prayer. They encourage you to be in your Bible. Now it's a part of my day every day. My house parents planted seeds in me that you can see where those seeds have sprouted in my life and helped change my life.
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0: radio. Yeah, buddy. Man, starting off the show just a tad bit sluggish today. AJ and I ate a late lunch just down the hill. AJ's birthday's this week. We sort of combined that with also the fact that I needed a ride to lunch. Tapco's got my Jeep right now, so I'm hoofing it. Well, we went down and tore up some late lunch. And
1: yeah, we did.
0: I'm feeling that and this weather rolling in right now. I'm feeling a little nappish at the moment. I'm going to go ahead and tell you.
1: I'm not going to admit or deny that I did go into my office, because I really go into my office. The only time I really do it is if I need to take me a quick little power nap.
0: Did you go in there and close your eyes?
1: I did. I turned off all the lights. It's super dark in there.
0: It's like, I'm not asleep. I'm resting my eyes.
1: I'm listening. I'm paying attention.
0: We're one of the few occupations where it's kind of okay to sleep at work.
1: Yes.
0: I mean, because we have to be up here so much.
1: Yeah.
0: Sometimes during crazy inclement weather.
1: Mm-hmm.
0: So their naps have been taken in this building for sure.
1: Oh, yeah. Yeah. And sometimes that's the best sleep. You know, I have my feet up on my desk. I relaxed in a very comfortable chair, my office chair, and had all the lights out. And, man.
0: So you're putting me to sleep thinking about it.
1: Look, I had to turn on the alarm just in case. I didn't want to wake up. And it's like 2:15. I'm like, ooh.
0: Yep. Usually AJ saves his nap for about 4:30 during the show when I get boring and run out of gas.
1: Oh, man.
0: That's when he's really in there taking a nap. I'm like, AJ, are you there? Especially if I'm not here. Oh, he's taking a nap. Never mind.
1: Hey, look, hey, that's hey, sometimes
0: my fault. If I can't keep you awake, I can't keep the audience awake, so you're a good measure of that.
1: I'm just saying, like, it'd be raining out here. You know, sometimes it's air just
0: I know.
1: It's hitting me at the right spot, and, you know, I eat my lunch before the show starts, and it just hits me.
0: Well, here we go. It's a Monday, and it speaking of the weather, let's deal with some of those things first. We've got a nice, healthy line of thunderstorms coming through the metro right now. It's kind of formed up and bubbled up right here on us, and here we go again this afternoon. This looks very similar to the positioning of the weather that came through last night. I don't know about y'all, but I had a couple little power flashes and some internet issues after all that lightning last evening. There could be lightning involved in this. And, of course, now the schools are out, so there's not quite as much traffic on the roads this time of day. But let me pull that radar up. We are under a flash flood advisory right here in Jefferson, Shelby County, over into Tuscaloosa until 5 o'clock. So it's kind of a slow roller. And let me put this thing in motion real quick and try to describe to you what it thinks is going to happen. Looks like it should be rolling through here till about 3:30. Then maybe we'll get a little break for the afternoon rush crowd as those folks get on the road. But there's more behind it. It's just, we're in that pattern. Remember, we were just almost drought conditions a couple of weeks ago. Now we're in our third week of substantial rain. And a good portion of the state has now been moved out of any kind of drought status on the maps. So we'll be keeping up with that this afternoon if it were to turn crazy. This is not expected to be a high wind event or any of that with the ground being like it is. Trees are easily toppled with the ground being saturated, but that is not what we're looking for. Mostly this afternoon, it's localized flooding. Just looking at an update from some of our meteorologists, and they're saying that be prepared for localized flooding, flash flooding, and the like. So we'll be watching it this afternoon as we get this little dreary Monday underway. Here's another odd story that just popped up a little while ago from our south. I guess these are all nature-oriented and environmental stories while they are not weather. There's apparently been a shark attack down in Panama City near one of the marinas, and that's about all we know. They put out these alarm bells here. This happened right before noon, and I'm just finding out about it right before the show starts. But, of course, if you got relatives traveling down there, get the word out. And I guess authorities will be tracking this beast. Or is it Jaws, or do they just kind of let it go?
1: I don't know. Megalodon.
0: Anyway, we don't have an update on the status of the person that was attacked. Apparently, a bit in the water. And unlike the thing we had last week where they thought a kid might have gotten bit down around 30A, this thing looks like a serious attack. So we got that going. And then we got this just a little while ago. We had an earthquake near Cuba. It was a 6.1, and they felt it into the Florida Peninsula. Of course, the Keys are right there. 6.1 is a pretty significant earthquake. I haven't seen any information on any kind of, I guess, tsunami warnings. The Gulf isn't as prone to that It's got to do with the shape of the Gulf, the depth of the Gulf, and the size of it. Earthquakes are so close in proximity, generally, when they happen inside the Gulf, to all the land masses. In other words, the water just doesn't have a lot of time to get a running start like you'd see with these specific earthquakes. But we'll keep an eye on that if there's any other seismic activity or damage. That's pretty close to home. Let me see. Let me pull this up. This is about 40 minutes ago. People felt the shaking all across southern Florida. And this, of course, comes on the heels of the one in the Philippines last night. Really dramatic video of whole buildings coming down. They had a 7.3, I think it was. Might have been a 7.8. You know, they'll come out with different readings, and then they'll sort of average them. And then, of course, there are the aftershocks. So as of 38 minutes ago, let's see, the U.S., the National Weather Service in Miami graded that as a 6.1. Here's some new information. It is the second largest earthquake ever recorded in the Gulf, according to the Geological Survey. This is turning into a more interesting story by the second. Again, this looks like it was minimally $200. $200. AJ, I need some more caffeine. 200 miles. I got money on my mind today. AJ knows my story. We're doing car repairs today. Looks like about 200 miles to the west of the Keys, sort of south and west, but right off, just off the western coast of Cuba, sort of in between the tip of the Yucatan Peninsula and Cuba, just to the north of that, a 6.1. Now, the thing about earthquake scales to know is they are not, let's see, how do I describe this? They're sort of, I guess you'd say, exponential. Let me put that into plain English. When you go from a 1 to a 2, if there are 10 levels, their levels are not all equal. So incrementally, it doesn't just go up one level of magnitude at a time. Each level is several times the magnitude of the level before it. It's just the way the scale works. So by the time you get into the 60s, you're in major earthquake territory. This isn't a 4.2 rumble and a little bit of quivering of the ground. A 6 on land can do some serious structural damage, especially in areas that are not as prone to earthquakes. So, again, that's a little close to home. I mean, it's just right down there.
1: Are you sure it's not just a bunch of people leaving Cuba, and then it's just like...
0: It could be. Trump may have struck a deal with the Cubans.
1: Yeah, man, and everybody's like... Everybody's feet just, you know, stammering away off the island.
0: I like the conspiracy theory. Today, the whole show, AJ's going to throw out conspiracy
1: theories. I'm just saying, you know.
0: Speaking of conspiracy theories, let's do this, and then we'll get to the... I'm just going to go ahead and set the table, and we'll see what else pops up today. The other spectacle that we have in the news cycle this afternoon is Trump is going to the NBA Finals at Madison Square Garden tonight. Massive security being put up. Several streets being blocked off to pedestrian traffic. Nobody's getting into that facility without a ticket. They're using anti-drone technology. It's the same technology or similar technology that's going to be used at all these World Cup events. There's like 78 World Cup events, and all of them will be packed events. And the security apparatus, they've allocated billions with a B for security for the World Cup. And so somebody said today, it's like each one to the folks that follow it is like a Super Bowl, and it's like 78 Super Bowls over the course of several days. So you put that in perspective in terms of security. They've got to have the same kind of stuff, the same disposition at each of these venues, even the friendly matches, because this is an international world event, target of a lot of attention, and that is a vulnerable target. Anytime you have terrorist organizations that want to get attention for their cause or themselves, that would be a place they would want to hit. But back to the basketball game, Trump's not going to be courtside. Everybody's making all these memes of him sitting around on the court.
1: Yeah, that would not happen.
0: No,
1: that would not.
0: They
1: got to
0: save
1: happen.
0: That for them Kardashian hoes and all them to sit around.
1: Him and Spike Lee sitting next to each other.
0: And Jack Nicholson. Who else will be down there on the side of the court? They've got these people that sit there in those choice seats. But I mean, who'd want to be down there anyway? But yeah, he'll be in the owner's – I think the owner of the Knicks, that box. Being a New Yorker and probably knowing the guy makes a lot of sense.
1: And what's also going to suck about that for us, the fans who never experienced – a high dignitary like that being in the arena like yep. that You think you're going to leave before the game is done?
0: Oh, no, no, you're there. AJ and I got stuck that way. We went and covered Trump in an event in Huntsville at the Von Braun.
1: Mm-hmm.
0: And we were outside doing our show, having a good old time. Remember how hot it was that day?
1: Man, oh, gosh, yes.
0: We went in just to get a view of the inside, but got locked in by the security sweep and couldn't get back outside. And then when it was over, until the VIP, whether it's the president or whoever the president is, until they've cleared the area, nobody's leaving that
1: arena. Right. The last time I ever had that happen was when the Pope came to St. Louis. And
0: he, oh, really?
1: Yeah.
0: Which Pope was it? John Paul?
1: Pope John Paul. This was like late 90s, early, by late 90s when I was there. And he was at the Kiel Center. And like once you were in, like you could not leave. If you left, you lost your job. You could not come back in because security was that tight. And I never experienced anything like that. And then once it was over, it was like you could not leave until he got to where he was supposed to go. And then they let everybody out of the arena. So that was not fun.
0: Yep, it's going to be tight. And look, New Yorkers, my relationship there, of course, is I'll actually be there on Friday. My son lives there. He's wrapping up his training there, and it's going to be moving on. And I'm so proud of the work he's done. I've gotten to know the city a lot better as a visitor than I had, like, just going as a tourist the first time.
1: You know how to talk to the people. Now, hey, I'm walking here.
0: Get out of my... What are you looking at?
1: Man, drive your car.
0: You freaking bum. I mean, yeah, I get an attitude. You know, one time I went up there and stayed for a few days, and when I came back, I had a little bit of an attitude.
1: No, you did.
0: Yeah. I had to calm down.
1: You're welcome to lead alive.
0: I was in the drive-thru at, like, poor old Chick-fil-A or something. I'm like, what's taking so freaking long?
1: I want my chicken sandwich.
0: Those people are just always pissed off. Nobody looks at each other. They're just always pissed off. The best thing to do is just ignore everybody and walk with your head down and keep going. But no, I mean, you get to see how they see themselves in some ways. And New York is always this, it's always got a security disposition. One, because you've got tens of thousands of tourists at any given moment. Millions of tourists will come through that city every year. There are always events, there's always dignitaries. There's any moment you walk around a street corner and it could be completely blocked and cops everywhere. It's a busy international city that way. So they almost have learned to live along with that, just like they live along with sirens all the time and constant emergency response all the time and helicopters overhead. I don't think it's that surprising to them. Even getting in and out of Madison Square Garden, which is a super old legendary facility, and I've only been to two or three events there, they sort of got their game down. And I will say, having been a part of a big political event in that city right after 9/11, the New York City police are probably the best in the country at this stuff. Plus, you add the federal layer that's involved tonight. So it's a huge inconvenience for Midtown. But there he is, Trump, and doing his thing tonight. I guess that'll be all the talk tomorrow. Still getting some reports about this earthquake off Cuba. Let me revisit that for just a second. Starting to get sort of ear witness or... witness reports coming in where people felt it all over the southern part of Florida. They did feel the ground shake. No reports of damage. Now, this thing was out in the ocean. No report of any kind of tidal wave or tsunami or anything like that. But that's a sizable quake. And as the Geological Survey has reported already this afternoon, this is already recorded as the second strongest quake to ever hit the Gulf of Mexico. It made... One person reporting here from a news station in St. Pete saying it made their whole building shake, and the studio lights at the TV station were shaking and rattling up on the truss system that holds up all those lights. So that Tampa St. Pete is a long way from where that thing hit. So that was a sizable quake. I guess we're fortunate it happened during this time of day and that far offshore. Seismic activity generally comes with some measure of aftershocks, which is something I've always – I actually took a geology class one time, and it's funny how that steps back in your brain somewhere and you start to learn. But the tectonic systems that cause this, once there's a slippage, it'll kind of keep settling for a minute, and then there's kind of an echo reverberation effect as this wave will go through the crust of the earth and bounce back, so to speak. I'm putting that in very, very simplistic language. So we'll keep an eye on in case there are any other shaking this afternoon down in the Gulf. All right, that ought to get us started. We may have a breakthrough. I'll just give you a tease on this, and I'll check on it more during the break. There's been a lot of national attention on this trial of Carmelo Anthony, who stabbed Austin Metcalf in the chest and killed him at a track meet. It looks like there's been an extended recess during the lunch period. The trial is going so poorly for the defense. Most of the people near the courthouse are believing that what's going on, the reason the lunch recess has been extended to the jury, is that the his legal team's trying to cut a deal. You know, they pushed it. That happens a lot. You get in mid-trial and you wait to see how it's going. One of the witnesses that was supposed to be a witness for Anthony sort of flipped after they played a video and said, realized that most of his testimony could not be true based on the video, and told the jury that he thought Anthony was the one that started the whole instigation. That's devastating when you're trying to put on a self-defense claim. There's zero evidence of self-defense in this case at all. There's just none. Not a single witness that can attest to that. So the jury would be smart. I'm not sure if he's eligible for the death penalty. He should be. He murdered a kid. But in a moment of stupidity, this people talk about his life's ruined. No matter what happens to Carmelo Anthony, he's not dead. Metcalf is dead. That kid had the worst outcome, even if this other kid goes to prison for the rest of his life. We'll see what that's about. There's just speculation that it was so bad in the last several witnesses that they're probably just trying to cut a deal and get out of there. We'll see how that goes. A lot of stupidity associated with this case. Don't be among the stupid. Follow the evidence. Listen to the trial. Let's abide by the system. All right. 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

0: It's 226, Leland Live, Michelson and Laser Vision, next up here on the show. I get asked a lot, would you do it again? I did LASIK about 7 years ago, and it was just, I mean, nothing short. It's not an exaggeration. It's not really hyperbole. Yes, I'm making a sales pitch for the Michelson family, but it was miraculous. I mean, I had heard about it. I sort of poo-pooed it from friends that had it done, thinking they were just justifying something they went and did. But that wasn't the case. It changed everything. And one of the questions I get is, would you do it again? And the answer is without hesitation. And there may come a time I have to do that as I'm aging. Depends on the stage of life. I've got friends that did it when they were much younger, and they haven't had any – I mean, their eye strength has stayed the same for 20 years. It's been 7 years for me. Last time we checked, I was 2015. But if I had to do it again, I would do it in a heartbeat. It was just everything to help me see better and enjoy life without having to deal with glasses or contacts. If you're in glasses or contacts, look, just go and find out if it's something that is good for you. Find out if it's something that will work in your case. And if so, give them a shot. They're the best. It's a legendary practice. Brought the first laser to Alabama. And are still at it, second generation now with Dr. Jennifer, Dr. Mark, a pioneer in the field. And they've got the latest technology, that Contura system that can map out your eyeball and make it look good. It is Michelson Laser Vision, downtown UAB Highlands. Easy in and out of that facility, too. Don't fear it just because we're talking about a UAB hospital. This has got its own parking lot, front door, easy to do. MichelsonLaserVision.com. Okay, back to the earthquake for just a second. During the break, I was trying to get some updates, see what else people could report about it. And I saw some of the reporting is showing that quake was at a 6.4. So as you heard me explain just a little while ago, now other reports are 6.1. There's a huge difference, believe it or not. Again, there as you go up on that scale, it gets more stronger with each level, not in an even way. So a 6.3 is can have a deeper depth and a larger range, of course, than a 6.1. But we'll get some clarity on it. That's just kind of technical, but it could point to any other activity that could pop up in the Gulf this afternoon. So we're watching all of it. Okay, see, what else do we want to get into? The shark attack, don't know much more about that. That's enough for right now. 545, oh my gosh. I didn't know what the controversy was. Have you seen what these dumb people at HelloFresh have done?
1: No.
0: I know it's Pride Month, but this is the most disgusting thing. This may be the worst intentional PR thing I've ever seen.
1: Worse than JCPenney.
0: Dude. Talking about shit my bed? No, that was, that was Kmart. Now, who was it that said, I shit my bed? I shit my pants.
1: Oh, yeah.
0: No, this is, well, it's involving the same thing, though, in a way. I'll talk about it on the other side. You're going to vomit, so get ready. Back in a minute.
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y'all to 33 Legal Live Talk 99.5 Alabama Dental Associates. Next sponsor up here on the show, and another one of our sponsors that you have to have in your life. We all need a dentist at some point. We all need to be going, and we all go to Alabama Dental, at least me and AJ and our families. Dr. Brian, not only is he my dentist, he's my friend and just a great guy all around. He's kind of a clown. We cut up a lot, but this man and his team and the three other dentists in that practice are just dedicated to having a comprehensive practice. What that means is a division of specialties. There's four of them, four different specialties. Because they have four dentists, they came up with an idea a while back to spread their schedules out and work the extended hours, sort of rotate that around so they can keep the place open late. So they're open until taking patients up until 7. And then on Saturdays, I guess some parts of the year, maybe there's not as much demand, and they may not be open on a Saturday if they don't have people coming in. But they've been busy and expanded and added a new dentist since they've been on this show over the years. I guess they've been with us probably a decade now. It's Alabama Dental. Y'all go see my dentist. If you just need a change, more flexibility, or an in-house place that has all the equipment and the specialty expertise to solve all these unique problems, it's alabamadental.com. alabamadental.com. Pretty easy. Man, I keep seeing earthquake posts, but nothing new. Most of the seismic readings that we're getting right now seem to stay in the 6.1 range. Still no damage reports. And unless there's other activity, we'll have to move on to other stories. We'll wait and see if there's anything else, any kind of video that comes out. Sometimes if you can feel, if they had the lights shaking in a TV studio in St. Pete, Florida, I got to think that's 300 miles away. May not be quite that far, but it's a long way from Western Cuba. That was a pretty big quake. Let's see. What do we got? Yeah, I'm looking at the distance between Tampa and St. Pete, and that is longer than the whole Florida peninsula. So that's a long way off. And I don't know that any of our friends on the Gulf Coast felt it or there were any reports from the Gulf Coast. If we see anything about that, we'll let you know, too. Let me see what else we can do. Let me go back to the Carmelo Anthony thing. That seems to be an event in motion. Here's a recap of what's going on inside the courtroom. Again, they're complete and total bigoted idiots on the outside of the courtroom. I don't care.

0: There's no trespassing under a tent. But the witnesses went on to say that the kid was asked 15 different times, please leave. This is our track space. And he dared them to do anything about it. He was provocative, used foul language, called him a bunch of names I can't say on the radio, and dared them to do anything because he had his hand in his bag. He knew he had that knife. And that's just, there's no way that's a self-defense case. This is never, in a million years, that's not how self-defense works. And a kid is dead. So the case is rolling along, and this is where things got weird today, and it's just before the show started. In fact, AJ and I were at lunch, and we were talking about different things we would talk about it during the show. And I said, unless there's something big in the Anthony case, I'm not going to cover it until we get a verdict. And then this happened. So the defense attorney had a witness on the stand, and one of the oldest, it was kind of stunning, especially I've had a background in covering these trials, got a lot of experience sitting there listening to how cases are put on. And you don't, the oldest axiom in all of the law, if you're in a court setting, is you don't ask a question that you don't know the answer to. So this defense attorney put one of his own witnesses on the stand. Most of the witnesses they were putting up were about the mood of the track and what was going on. One of the witnesses completely fell apart because he claimed Carmelo Anthony was surrounded. Then they played the video and the kid went, well, I guess he wasn't surrounded. Then the kid said, he asked him what he saw, and then the prosecution got up and said, where were you standing again? And they played the video again. The kid had his back to the tent when it happened. He couldn't have seen anything. So the witnesses have lost credibility, and one of them just finally flipped on the defense and said, no, he was at fault. He shouldn't have started it. He started the whole thing. Anthony, that is. So at that point, they recess for lunch, and I think the defense knows their case is done. That's the best witness they had, and the dumbass defense attorney should not have put him in the position to answer that question, and he did it, and it blew the whole case up right there in front of the jury. So now you would suspect that his attorneys, they're not going to put this kid on the stand. There's no way they do that. You would suspect they're trying to cut a deal right now. That case is dead. The jury's about to drop the hammer on Carmelo Anthony, and because that's what the facts of the case showed in the courtroom. Didn't matter about your emotions. Nobody, not a single witness brought up race as part of the confrontation between the two. Most of the witnesses against Anthony were black, other black students that were on the side of the kid that was killed, because it was team school versus school. It wasn't any of this racial stuff that has been drug into this case. But it happens in so many cases, and that's where people get stupid and think somehow the law ought to be changed based on your emotions about a case, and that's just not the case. It's just not the case. So I don't know what's going to happen with it this afternoon, but it's there's always this potential that it becomes a flashpoint case. I don't see that, and it's too cut and dry. Even if you're being absurd, you can't make a self-defense claim if you know the facts of this. You just can't do it. It's not there. This kid made a – look, I do have some sympathy for the fact that this kid – it was just a poor decision maker, had a terrible upbringing probably. By the way, the reason he's got a defense attorney that's so stupid as to do this in the middle of a case is because there was a GoFundMe fund set up for this kid. The family took in excess of $600,000, according to published reports. They blew through the money, and then he claimed indigent status, wound up getting a public defender instead of hiring an attorney with the money. So they took the free lawyer. Not that some public defenders are incredible, but they are also overworked, overwhelmed, and this is probably one of 100 cases, almost no-win cases these public defenders have to get on their plate. And I don't know how well he was prepped to put this defense on. Maybe he'll get an appellate attorney that can challenge that part of the trial, but that's the update as it's being reported this afternoon. I'll be glad when this one's over and we move on to more important things in the country. Ron is in Birmingham. He's calling about this case. What's up, Ron?
1: Hey, guys. Hey, I was reading an article in the New York Post. They were debunking some of the on this trial. Yeah. You know, and everybody's screaming racism because there's no black jurors. But come to find out, the reason there's no black jurors is because every black juror was asked the question if they would take race into the verdict, they said yes.
0: And that's how you vet jurors.
1: They had to take them off.
0: Yeah, who they pulled in the. The jury pools are usually pulled at random, and then people immediately try to get out of it. Now, maybe these guys were just all trying to get out of it. If I was If I was black and I didn't want to be on the

0: Fury. That's what I would say. But they and it's not some lily white grand old Opry jury either. They're people with various ethnicities on this juror. There's just no black jurors.
1: But you know where this is going, right?
0: Where what is going?
1: The moment that he's convicted, they're going to cry racism because there's no black jurors on the jury.
0: Well, that, of course, it's coming. But I mean, that doesn't matter. That doesn't matter. Look, it really doesn't matter.
1: If race enters our court systems, we are doomed.
0: It's already there.
1: We cannot look at it as black and white. It needs to be the facts, the evidence, and unless you can be, you know, bipartisan on that, you don't need to be anywhere near a jury. Because you're going to put somebody or let somebody off just because of their color, we're doomed. We are doomed.
0: That happened in 1994 with the OJ case.
1: Oh, with That's OJ? Not the only time. Oh, yeah, I saw with the lady said that.
0: Yeah, she admitted it was payback. It's called jury nullification. It's actually a thing that's taught in law school, and it's not just about race, but race can be used. Jury nullification is, with the standard being you got to have 12 unanimous jurors. You can't have one juror that doesn't vote guilty to be able to convict somebody. We set that standard so that the government can't just run people over and put them in jail without a compelling case. You've got to convince beyond a reason. There are two kind of general standards, beyond a reasonable doubt, and it has to be unanimous. Okay, so it's a high bar for any prosecution. You got to have your case tight. If you can create some doubt on the jury or get one or two jurors to hold out and poison the whole jury pool, you can't get a conviction. You're going to wind up with an acquittal or a hung jury. That's called jury nullification. But then you put race in there, and you put people that are just going to stick with the tribe, no matter what their tribe is, white, black, whatever, and they're never going to convict. They're not going to listen to the law. They're not going to apply what the judge says. Then you've killed the whole case. You've killed the jury. And that's an intentional thing that is done when juries are struck in some cases. This time, they managed to keep that out of the jury pool.
1: Well, you know, BLM is already outside of the courthouse.
0: Who cares? Stirring. They're the corrupt, bankrupt bunch of people anyway.
1: Oh, yes, they are. And that's not Minnesota. That's not New York. I don't think you're going to have the rioting and burning in Texas. I think they'll call that pretty quick.
0: Well, when you define the word controversy, in my estimation, and there's probably a legal definition or a literal definition for controversy, but it was when there are two good arguable sides and there's a clear division of thought over something. This isn't one of those cases. Yes, there's people have injected race into it. This was just a heat-of-the-moment murder that happened in a place that never should have happened, and that's about it. The kid already admitted it. There's no doubt about his guilt. The question is whether or not he can potentially get off with this defense. And the defense attorney himself seems to have shifted strategy based on the fact that they don't have any witnesses that can help him on that. Yeah. It's just a weak case.
1: I think he cuts a deal. I'm pretty sure he'll cut a deal.
0: That's what we think is happening right now, and that'd be smart. If his attorneys are being smart, they're going to try to get him less time served or get him out of the eligibility for the death penalty.
1: I'm not sure what the laws are in Texas, but on this case, what, 25 to life would probably be standard?
0: I don't know. I have no idea.
1: All right, guys. Great show. See you.
0: Thanks, man. All states are different. And in some states, like in Alabama, if you're going to get a capital case, I don't think this is a capital case. I could be wrong.
2: No, they said, according to reports I'm seeing from some of the local stations, it says if he's convicted, he faces between 5 and 99 years in prison.
0: Yeah. So in a capital case where you're going to execute somebody, you've generally got to have some other circumstances, like the commission of another crime. Like if you kill somebody while you're also, say you're robbing a bank and then you shoot one of the witnesses, that's capital case. In some cases, if the age of the victim can immediately make it a capital case. Now, I don't think the victim here doesn't qualify under that in most
2: states.
0: Yeah,
2: he's 17 years old. So
0: usually it's under 16 in a lot of states. I don't know about Texas. And some people made the fact that the carrying the knife to a school event was a crime, and then he killed somebody with the knife, creating the capital. I don't think that's the case because this was only a 3-inch, I think it was a foldable knife, which is legally to carry in the state of Texas. So you don't have that predicate crime. Now, it's probably against school policy, and I don't know that there is a crime of having a knife on a football field. It's stupid And the kid shouldn't have done it, but that's what got him in trouble in the first place. He decided to go up in there with a knife in his backpack and threaten people, and that cost him. It's going to cost him some time in the pokey.
2: So, according to it, he faces murder charge and not a capital murder charge.
0: Right.
2: He will not face a death penalty or life in prison without the possibility of parole.
0: Yep. So they've and I don't know what they plead down to from there if you're the prosecution. So think about the prosecutor for a minute. I can see what the defense attorney wants to do. You got no case. You just blew it in front of the jury. There's a little bit of a pause right now to figure out what the next move is. And, you know, attorneys have a sequence they go through. If you're the defense attorney, every time when the prosecutor arrests, you motion for dismissal. And I don't care what's been said to the judge or to the jury, the attorney's going to do that. That's being a good attorney. You say, they hadn't proved anything. I motion to you dismiss. And the judge goes, nope. And then they move on and put the defense case on. They did that in this case. Now they're at this point where the options are this. Continue to call witnesses if they have any more that are going to blow up on them. Put Anthony on the stand to try to create some sympathy that he messed up, because he's already admitted it on camera. So maybe he could testify that in a heat of passion, he did it, whatever. They seem to have dropped this self-defense argument, which isn't there. And so now do you leave it in the hands of the jury if you're his defendants thinking you create some sympathy, or do you cut a deal? If you're the prosecutor, think about this. There's a lot of publicity on this case. You want to drop the hammer on this nonsense. Our society's becoming violent. We can't put up with this kind of thuggery anymore. People have got to go back to being civil. This is an example case. You've got the case won. Do you cut a deal? And what's going on, but per the previous call, what's going on out in the streets of the courthouse should not factor into that whatsoever. If we start caving to mobs and anger in public sentiment to decide cases, we've lost the jury system. We're already losing our election system. We'll talk about California in a minute. That is the most bald-faced thing I've seen in years, where the world knows they're stealing an election. We're just watching them do it. I mean, we just watch it. It was mathematically provable that what's coming in out in California is not consistent with reality, but we're just watching them do it because it's California. We'll talk about that in a minute too. We got to have these institutions, and as people, we have to have trust in them or the country falls apart. If we lose speech, if we lose our right to defend ourselves, if we lose our right to have a say at the election, and we can't trust juries anymore, or judges for that matter, we're done as a country. There's no way to settle our differences except for the ballot box or the jury box, but the bullet box. And then the next thing you know, we pull apart at the seams. We don't want that in this country. We've got to go back to establishing the credibility of these things and building trust among all of us that these systems are doing the best they can. Nothing is ever going to be perfect. We're humans. It's a human system full of humans. And there's always going to be elements of that in any system all over the world. But we can't lose that. We've sort of sat back, and clearly we've had controversial cases where people didn't like the outcome. That's the history of jurisprudence in all of human history, all the way back to the Bible, people disputing the outcomes of these things. But you got to try to do the best you can to have a system that metes out justice, not just for the accused, but for the victims, the people they kill, the people they've harmed. There needs to be justice on their side as well. All right. We'll do the quick break. Alan and Company bringing you the show tonight. Boy, what a 180 when I start talking about nice things like giving somebody something beautiful for a special occasion or birthdays. And man, maybe it's too early to talk about Christmas, but it's kind of nice to think about Christmas. If you're going to do something big this Christmas, go ahead and get to know the Thompsons. Pop in there one day. 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

0: Huey Town Paul, and Tommy's over there slinging deals. You never know what you're going to find at Huey Town Paul. Most of the time, we're going to talk about the gun counter because, you know, that was our entree to Huey Town Paul, is that massive gun counter that wraps around the whole backside and one side of the store of good deals on every kind of platform that you're interested in. I mean, day to day, Tommy's just always got good selection, great prices, brands you're going to know. And of course, since they're a pawn store, there's a lot of good buys on pre-owned stuff. Some people don't mind that. Guns are pretty durable if they've been maintained. You know what you're doing. You can pick up a deal on that stuff too. He's also got these Larimore utility trailers made here in Alabama. Very well built. When you're that close to the manufacturer, it's always cool to have a product like that. And I like to support Alabama manufacturing. And these things are good looking and very useful. Single axle, open trailers, built-in ramps. Some of them have the 2-foot high sides on them, which Tommy tells me the people that do woodwork, like you're going out doing firewood and all that. We haul that stuff all over the place during the summer and the fall, getting ready for the wood burning season. Man, these are perfect for that. And that's why when he got them in the first time, y'all snapped them up, took them right out of there. And don't forget, they do offer financing if you want to. You've always needed a little utility trailer to get some things done. Some of y'all just don't want to drive a truck all the time, but you get one of these trailers and you got an even easier way to get stuff done. It is Huey Town Pawn. They're on Brook Lane Drive, right there in the middle of, you guessed it, Huey Town. Tell Tommy and Adam and those guys I said, hello, Huey Town Pawn. I forgot to pay off on the HelloFresh thing. I did not know what this was about. Sometimes, AJ, I have to see it online 10 times before I stop and read the story. Mm-hmm. I don't care. What is HelloFresh? Some kind of
1: food delivery.
0: Food delivery company.
1: Yeah.
0: Well, it's Pride Month. So what would a food delivery company do that could be so controversial? Stick a little rainbow flag on their logo? Okay. Nobody even cares anymore. So what? They put out, I don't have it right in front of me. I should have saved it. I'll find it again in a minute. They put out a marketing thing on social media today. I don't even know how to put this. I'm trying to put this gently. And it encouraged people during Pride Month to shop HelloFresh because HelloFresh, I'm trying to Google it real quick, see if I can get it to pull up. HelloFresh has discounts. AJ, I'm trying to say this delicately. They have discounts on high-fiber foods to help you get your colon ready for Pride Month. I ain't making that up. I went, this is not real. Did they do that? Oh, yeah.
1: Squeaky clean.
0: Yikes. Like, you could eat off that thing. Look, it can whistle. Here's what they said. Here's the text. So people are dropping their HelloFresh app. So they do HelloFresh and whatever their little logo is. They, of course, put the a rainbow. They put old Roy G. Biv up in there. And it says, we know eating isn't always the top priority this month. We respect that. But for those of you who are prepping, we have an extensive lineup of high fiber recipes available. Happy Pride. Any of you lesbians want to describe that to me? Maybe it's something I'm missing. I never in a million years could have conceived there was prep involved. Hold on, I can't hear you, AJ. I don't hear you at all. Is your mic even on?
1: I'm sorry.
0: There you go.
1: It was not. I'm still in shock.
0: You know the button.
1: I was still in shock.
0: I threw AJ for a loop.
1: Yeah. I ain't going to lie. If that was me on that marketing team, I probably would have came up with that. That would have been like an inside joke I would have came up with. Mm. I wouldn't think they would have ran with it, but.
0: So what is the discount on Metamucil?
1: Bottoms
0: dude,
1: up.
0: Dude. It's a bad case of the Birmingham
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3: Rain for the past few days in Alabama has created a flash flood watch in northern Alabama and parts of central Alabama. Some spots received 5 to 8 inches of rain on Sunday alone, which has caused the flooding in low areas. Recent rainfall throughout the state has resulted in the U.S. Drought Monitor changing its drought designation for the state overall. Conditions have improved in Jefferson County and northwest Alabama, with the drought designation being completely removed. The southern counties of the state of Alabama have gone from an extreme drought designation to moderate. 16% of the state is now considered to be in a drought, with 83% considered as abnormally dry. I'll be back with more Alabama stories after this.
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3: A reward of $10,000 is now being offered by the Birmingham Police Department in order to find and arrest the person responsible for a mass shooting in the Sandusky neighborhood last week. Two people were killed as a result of this shooting, five others severely injured. The fatalities have been identified as Bernard Watts and DeAndra Johnson. The gunfire broke out at a house party where those attending were family members or close friends. The U.S. Coast Guard has officially opened up its training center at the former Birmingham Southern College campus. The U.S. Coast Guard will begin training programs at the campus for new Coast Guard cadets. Admiral Kevin Lundy will be overseeing these operations. I'm Andrea Tice for
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0: right, it's 304 Leland Live, talking to M5 Axiom Tax Resolution Group. My man Perry Cronin and his team ready to get you through dealing with the IRS and the federal government. If they think you owe money, or you know you owe money, or whatever the situation is, it can be confusing because the tax code's confusing. By design, it's confusing. 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They announce what you're liable for, and you have to prove you're not. 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Sometimes it's difficult, but don't be intimidated by it. Don't be foolish enough to try to work with them yourself. There's some things they're going to leave out, like their own deadlines and their own responsibility to back off in certain circumstances and not continue the harassment and the threats. 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All right, so back to the Anthony case for a minute, because it's developing while we're on the air, and it had moved with great speed. Apparently, after about a two-hour lunch recess, which was way longer than normal, kept the jury back in the jury box. They have come out, and the defense has rested. So they didn't call Anthony to the stand, which is logical. And they didn't, apparently so far, they haven't agreed on any kind of settlement of the case. So what generally happens next are closings. So each side gets a chance to present their final arguments to the jury. Different states call them different things. In the old days, we called them final arguments and opening arguments and closing arguments. But nowadays, they use the softer language of closing statements. The way that generally works is prosecution sort of restates its whole case. The defense comes back and tries to rebut. Then the prosecution gets one more. The defense presents their side. The prosecution can rebut, and then they send the jury back. Now, it's late in the day. Texas is, is Frisco in the central time zone with us? I think they are.
1: Frisco, Texas, yeah.
0: Yeah, they're in the east part of Texas. Houston?
1: Frisco's in the Dallas proper.
0: It's in the Dallas. Okay. I just don't even know. I've never been to Frisco.
1: Yeah, you got Frisco, Plano.
0: Been to Plano.
1: Mm-hmm.
0: I actually bought an amplifier from Plano, Texas one time. This is a cool amp company there. Yeah, so I can't imagine, closings are probably going to take an hour, hour and a half. Generally, they give them 30 minutes, or depends on the judge and what the attorneys require. And they'll usually go 30, 30, and then maybe 15. So I can't imagine the jury's going to get the case this evening. However, they did work through the weekend. I think they were in on Saturday. And so it's possible the judge sends them on back, especially as quick and there's not a huge body of evidence. There's all kind of videos showing exactly what happened and a bunch of witness statements, and that's about it. And they got the knife. This is not some mystery that was solved with technical DNA evidence where they had to go track the killer down and figure out who it was. This was known from the second it happened. So we'll see where this goes this afternoon. So I got a feeling we're going to be covering some motions and or developments in that case this afternoon too. Let's come back here and talk about the weather. It looks like the system's kind of split in two when it got close to downtown Birmingham. And so if you're around I-20, you're getting a lot of heavy rain right now. We are under a flood watch. We've had so much rain over the last 2-3 weeks that the creeks and the rivers get up, the ground saturated, and anytime we get another half inch or an inch of rain, we're going to be into this flood department. So let me pull that radar up one more time and look at it. It looks like right now, if you're out driving around, just slow down. It's kind of light rain for most of the metro. Heavier rain from East Birmingham, sort of about the airport, all the way over to Pell City, right along I-20. So if you're on I-20, lightning showing up on the radar. Tuscaloosa is bracketed, too, by some very, very heavy rain. Just kind of a weak line that has formed all the way across the state over toward sort of Jacksonville, up near Oneonta and like such as. The rest of the state, pretty dry. North Alabama caught the worst of it last night. But we've got these possibilities for redevelopment this afternoon. We get into a lesser rain chance pattern as we go through the rest of the week. I'm hoping so, because I got some stuff going on at the house and I need them to be able to get out there and get it done. But that's just the nature of construction. You're always at the mercy of the weather. So there's your latest update this afternoon. The other weird phenomenon that we had this afternoon, and I haven't seen much more on it since it happened right before we came to air, there was a 6.1 earthquake just off the coast of Cuba, right to the west of Cuba, the very far west coast of Cuba. If you know your geography, Cuba's kind of like a banana-shaped island, and then on the very tip end, the western tip end, near enough to Florida that they claim to feel the buildings rumbling and shaking all the way up to the Tampa-St. Pete area. We don't have any reports of damage or any injuries because this was an ocean, kind of a Gulf earthquake. We haven't seen any reports of aftershocks of any significant measurement, but we learned very early on that the U.S. Geological Survey says this is already the second largest quake in Gulf history. They don't tell us what the largest was, and I don't remember when that was, but if we see something on that, we'll let you know. It's the second largest recorded quake in the history of the Gulf of Mexico. And again, they did feel it. We didn't see any warnings. Well, they did feel it in Florida. We didn't see any tsunami or wave warnings or anything like that from this thing. And no reports out of Cuba of any damage. If there's going to be damage, you'd think Cuba would be closer to everything. So there's that this afternoon. Cuba's still in the mix in our news as we're maintaining simultaneous negotiations to try to sort of take over or unwind that ridiculous communist government and get these people some freedom down there. And so this happens. Maybe it's an opportunity for the United States to further help if they've got problems on the western end of the island with the power shortages and the fuel shortages they're having. Having an earthquake off your coast cannot be helpful. All right, we got a call about both weather and the traffic, and that's a good update. Jason is up next. What's up, Jason?
2: Hey, Leland. Good afternoon, man.
0: Hey
2: listen,
0: buddy. Yeah.
2: I-20 inbound in between the Leeds exit, which is the Buc-ee's exit,
0: right,
2: and the I-459 interchange. There's been an accident that has just happened within the last 5 minutes. A semi-truck that has been pulling a mobile home has gone into the ditch and jackknifed. Now, that is also affecting outbound traffic because there's a couple of other trucks over there that are pulling mobile homes that have stopped. So, I-20 eastbound, I-20 inbound, the police, fire department, rescue personnel have not gotten there yet. So, it's going to be a mess, and it is pouring down buckets.
0: Right. Jason, I do not know what you do for a living, but you may be the best traffic reporter we've heard on the station in years.
2: You know,
0: well done.
2: You should say that. I am 27 years retired from radio.
0: Okay, well, that makes sense. This guy sounds like a pro, doesn't he, AJ? I was like, this guy's got some experience, man. He was clear and concise. I felt like I was listening to Les Nessman.
2: No, sir, not that good, but maybe – I don't know. Matt Murphy, maybe?
0: Oh, man, that's terrible. I'll have to tell Matt you said that. Thanks, Jason. Good call, man.
2: Have a good one.
0: Good report.
2: Bye-bye.
0: That was Johnny on the spot right there. AJ, do you know who Les Nessman was?
1: I've heard that name, but I never met that person.
0: WKRP in Cincinnati. He was the nerdy newsman that kept trying to take over the radio station.
1: I've heard him on I feel like I've heard that name before.
0: He covered the Great Turkey Job.
1: Was that the bow tie, right?
0: Always he was very serious.
1: Yeah.
0: He actually wanted his own office, but he didn't have an office. I literally worked with a guy just like this in the same time period. And so at one point, I remember he put tape on the floor around his desk to pretend there were walls there.
1: Mm-hmm.
0: And then when he would get up and leave and come and go from his desk, he would open up the imaginary door and let himself out and close his door. That was one of the best shows ever, man. What happened to creativity on television? Okay, all right, so we dealt with the earthquake. We dealt with the weather. I'm trying to go through these things. real quick, commentary on California. I know it's obnoxious. It's amazing to see how these numbers are coming in. They set up all these rules in California to cheat. Y'all know this. The world knows this. You got your head up your ass if you don't know this. It's period. The Democrats created a bulletproof system where Republicans are zero threat to them. They're going to sit and accuse the South of doing stuff wrong just by redrawing districts. Wherever there's political advantage, they're in charge. They're going to take political advantage, and they've set up a month of counting votes and finding votes and votes showing up. So statistically, I mean, you can accuse them of that. They've legalized cheating out there. They've just legalized cheating. Any way you could conceive to make it easier to stuff the ballot full of homeless people, drug addicts, people that don't exist, imaginary people, invisible people, superheroes, anybody you can imagine, they're going to put them in the voter rolls. Today they did two things. They continue to dump votes in on this California mayor's race, and they also are blocking the Justice Department from looking at their voter rolls. The federal government would like to go in and see if the voter rolls are legitimate, and they won't let them do it. They're claiming some sovereign state status. The civil rights of the voters in California that are disenfranchised by the cheating are at stake. If you ask me, we'll let the lawyers fight about that. Meantime, statistically, here's what you're seeing. Prior to the election last Tuesday, you saw in the mayor's race where Spencer Pratt came in a solid second. That council lady, I forget her last name, came in a distant third, the socialist rich lady. And now, post-election, same mail-in ballots, but they're just slow in counting them. Suddenly, Pratt's getting zero votes in some of these ballot dumps, and she's getting more than Karen Bass. Why is that? Because if they're going to get her into the runoff, which they now have officially, she's just exceeded the Spencer Pratt guy. He's not even going to be in the two-person runoff. That's the design. And so they got her over the top. They kept finding votes for her that statistically didn't match the same day patterns nor the patterns prior to that, because they're making stuff up. And we're all watching it. The world is watching them do it. And I don't know there's much we can do about it other than they claim to have the Justice Department paying attention to the counting. It comes down to the voter rolls. If you don't have clean voter rolls, you cannot have a good election. And if there are fake votes in the pile, as I call it, they get cast, they're in the pile. You can't go in there and find them and know where those votes came from because the ballot secrecy that we have in this country. So they're just in the pile. Recounts won't matter. This all comes down to the rolls, and California is making a move to defend themselves against the voter rolls. It's the same thing with Steve Hilton, the Republican that came in the top two. I don't know that he's been bumped out yet, but he will be. And I hate to say it, but not to be too much of an I told you so, but before the election in California, we heard all this hype, all this people do get in thought bubbles and started cheering on this Spencer Pratt, particularly because he was such an outsider and unconventional with his advertising. But I kept saying cynically that as much as I'd like to see this guy have a shot at displacing probably the most incompetent mayor in the country, maybe in the world, and that's saying something, to see her get picked off with some common sense would be refreshing. But I knew it's California. One, the voters are weird. And two, there's no way they're going to allow that to happen. They control the outcome. Let me repeat that. They control the outcome. So it's frustrating. Now, I did have a conversation with my buddy Ryan down the hall. We were talking earlier today about this. And some folks would say, well, who cares about California? I don't live there. Let them do what they want. I don't care who their governor is or who their mayor is. And I get that. We have sovereign states. But when it comes to national elections, and this is the whole purpose behind the SAVE Act, is when one state can do this, they can steer the outcome of our federal control and power. For example, they can steal 15 or 20 seats in California in the Congress. They can't do anything but send two of their senators, and we'll send two of ours. But in the Congress, they can control the outcome of some of those races. And in the Electoral College and the way we count votes for president, a few blue states that are willing to do this kind of stuff can control those outcomes. And the other states that are affected by a phony election in their sister states can't do anything about it. There needs to be clarity from the courts. There needs to be a proper case over these matters. Firmly, I believe that my civil rights as an American citizen are violated if I vote in Alabama and another state cheats. For every state that cheats, they've watered down the votes in states that didn't. States with real voting laws, same-day voting, ID, paper ballots, accountability, proper voter rolls, vetting, U.S. citizenship, all that is in the SAVE Act, but you can't get there. There are four Republicans short. Some say just two, really. Two Republicans in the United States Senate and J.D. Vance could get that across the goal line. They cannot find the votes in the U.S. Senate. And back to I told you so, the day after Trump was elected, when I got on the air here, I was optimistic about some things he could get done, but none of it matters if it's not ratified and codified by our United States Congress, and that will not happen, I told you, because of the Republicans in the Senate. And true to word, they've let us down. We also knew this when they put Thune in that office and they kept the current parliamentarian. There were warning bells going off all over this country. This was entirely predictable. These people are insincere and they don't mean it. Meantime, we go to the polls a week from tomorrow to vote in our own Senate race and, of course, several other statewide races. There's one poll out today that shows Barry Moore up 8. Seems to be a pretty legitimate poll. That's probably within reason. I'll let you know about any other polling we see this afternoon. And our friends over at 1819 have a candidate debate tonight down in Montgomery. I don't know that those are going to make any difference, but it's good to keep these folks on the stage together going back and forth. We've got a week. What that also means is looking at the high-end number, that poll had Barry Moore at 45. He's still not close enough to 50. There's still a large enough, if I'm that campaign, I'm freaked out. I want to be closer to 50%. No matter what your lead is, there's a lot of outstanding undecided right now from the previous race, and we know it'll be low turnout. So we'll see how those factors affect everything a week and a day from now. Here it comes. 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
13: There's a crash blocking your right. Two travel lanes on I-459 southbound between Acton Road and I-55. Only that left travel lane is open right now. We have a crash on I-20 eastbound as well after Mineral Springs Road, as well as a crash blocking your left shoulder on I-2059 westbound after Covered Bridge Road. I'm Michelle Gilliard in the Traffic Center.
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0: Alabama Bass, ready to come help you out if you're starting to struggle, lose a step in life. That happens. That happens to the best of us. We're all going to get older, and you hope just to have freedom and independence and peace and security when you're in that stage. And there are a lot of improvements you can make to your own home. You don't have to give up the place where your kids grew up and where you live and where all your memories are just because it's getting difficult to get around. Make some changes. And one of the easiest and quickest is the product that they do at Alabama Bass, where they come in and just rip out that old bathtub that's so hard to get in and out of and put in a new system that's easy to get in and out of with slip-proof surfaces. I love that part. Man, it gets soapy and slippery in there. And it's thought through. So say you want to sit down, there's fold-down seating or fixed seating. Some people like to sit there and let that water flow. Sometimes you just want to stabilize yourself while you're moving side to side. They've got shelving and handles so you're not reaching awkwardly. Even the plumbing fixtures themselves, they showed me one of the build-outs down there in Pelham, and they've got like a magnetic head on the shower head and the wand. So when you put it back, you're not fumbling around trying to clip it back where it goes. It just pops right back into place. So easy. Thought through. Smart. If you're a veteran and you're going through some things in life too, you may qualify to get one of these projects done in your home. The VA pays you on our behalf. We thank you. Take advantage of it. Alabama Bath will go through that with you. Some of these big old companies aren't going to waste time on you. They're too big. But Alabama Bath will wait for the approvals and wait for the process. Even give you some guidance along the way. John's a veteran at Alabama Bass, and he gets it. Alabama Bass. Y'all reach out to him, alabamabass.com, alabamabass.com. Over in Pelham if you want to go see him and take a tour of one of the facilities. More earthquake videos coming in. Nothing damaging, but you're seeing a lot of lights swinging around down in Florida. Some of these are from Cuba. Depending on who you talk to, it's either a 6.1 or a 6.4 earthquake off Cuba that rattled Florida this afternoon, all the way up to Orlando. They felt it in St. Pete, Orlando, over toward Daytona, and then points all to the south of that. This is just before we came on the air this afternoon. Again, no reports of real damage, but a surprising earthquake. They're rare in our part of the world, and I consider that connected to us in a lot of ways. And so far, this is the second largest recorded earthquake in the history of the Gulf. So how about that? Okay, we'll do some phone calls, talk about some other things in the headlines when we get back, so we get on into a Monday. Rain coming down. Y'all be careful. Huge backup on I-20 near Leeds. Look out for that. Back in a minute.
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12: There's a crash blocking your right. 2 travel lanes on I-459 southbound between Acton Road and I-65. Only that left travel lane is open right now. We have a crash on I-20 eastbound as well after Mineral Springs Road, as well as a crash blocking your left shoulder on I-2059 westbound after Covered Bridge Road. I'm Michelle Gilliard in the Traffic Center.
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0: Really, that's what we're supposed to send Congress people to Congress to do. 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That's a boring job. That doesn't create good TV ads. That doesn't get you on YouTube or TikTok. But showing your boobs, calling somebody an a-hole, setting something on fire, doing a little stunt, standing on your head. Yeah, that gets you clicks. But there are whores all over the internet getting the same clicks.
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Martell Work Trucks. Man, I was down in that area today. Took my Jeep down to Tapco, and I was just out walking. I was just out walking on the streets of Birmingham this morning. I dropped my Jeep off. It needed a little more work than just an oil change. So Michael and the team are all over it right now, which is why I'm shuttling around town, and AJ's driving me around, and Uber's driving me around. But a lot of our clients are down that way. 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Right around the corner from there is Work Trucks. 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Y'all go and see them. Tell Bubba we said, hey, and get yourself financed, get warranties, get whatever you need. Keep your business going at Work Trucks. All right, back to the Carmelo Anthony case for a minute. They've now dismissed the jury after the defense rested. So they're going to go home. They're not going to do closings today. That'll all be tomorrow. That makes sense. I was just trying to do the math on it. It's late in the day. Sometimes you have judges that just want to push, but they don't want a tired jury, and the jury will have a whole night to mull over what they've already heard. I mean, that can affect things once they get back into the room. I've never understood how much the closings will make a difference and what that comes down to.

0: Democrat, of course. And Danny had a little scam going. Danny, he's one of these good old boys, kind of had a mullet, just kind of got that sleazebag thing going on. They're still down in Montgomery. I'm just talking about old times. And Danny had concocted a scheme, and they laid it out in front of the jury. I covered every second of the trial. It's a public corruption trial. And I had interviewed Danny Corbett many times. So basically what he did, to put it in my words, was he got somebody over at the University of Tuskegee to ask for a study. I can't remember what the study was. And he got a grant appropriated for the study. Right, AJ, they're going to study something at Tuskegee. And so guess who Tuskegee hired to do the study? It was a company called the Wildwood Company. So Tuskegee, follow me here. In a minute, I want to make a point about juries. So Tuskegee hires the Wildwood Company to do this study of whatever they were studying. And I don't even know if they actually ever produced a report. They hire the Wildwood Company. And the Wildwood Company was paid by Tuskegee for money given to Tuskegee by Danny Corbett. Danny Corbett got it in the bill, got him the funding. They go hire the Wildwood Company. Who was the Wildwood Company, would you ask, AJ?
1: Who was that?
0: It was Danny Corbett's girlfriend and Danny Corbett. It didn't exist. They set up, they opened up a post office box across state lines in Georgia. Remember, this is Phoenix City. So his, the state line runs right through there, Columbus, Phoenix City. They just open up a bank account and open up a P.O. box so they could, got to have a P.O. box, you're going to get the big fat check. His girlfriend picked up the check at the post office box, put it in the bank account, and that was it. I don't know if there was a study. So good old Charlie Graddick, who famously ran for governor in back in 86, he's one of the reasons I ever did anything active in politics was that Graddick Baxley race when I was a kid. And so Graddick wound up being a prosecutor down in Montgomery, and he put the case on for Charlie Graddick. And they held it in Russell County. And I went in this whole hot, sweaty courtroom every day for like, I think it was a week and a half, covered all this testimony. It was overwhelming. AJ, they had charts. They had big old blow-ups of his bank account records. You could see the deposit go in. You could see the money go out. You had witnesses. It was the clearest case I've ever seen in my life. I was like, this dude's going to prison. Danny Corbett is going to need some soap on the rope. He's going to prison. And then here's what happened. The defense attorney, and I wish I could remember his name. I'm getting old. This was 30-something years ago. The defense attorney, when it came their time, Danny Corbett put on a spectacular case. But only if you can do math. Only if you could read a balance sheet. The defense looked over at that jury that was falling asleep. A lot of them were just poorly educated and bored out of their minds, as if they had watched their accountant give a presentation on how he likes to do math. They were sitting there just zoned out. One or two of them were staring out the window. I didn't notice this because I was young and stupid. I thought, what an immaculate case. I understood every bit of it.
2: Mm-hmm.
0: That jury was illiterate. They didn't give a damn about any of that stuff. They were bored out of their minds. So what would you do as the defense attorney? The defense attorney got up. He's one of these foghorn, leghorn Southern attorneys. He goes, Your Honor, we rest. I mean, they didn't even put on a case. They didn't even present a witness. They knew that Charlie Graddick had bored the snot out of that jury, and that jury was not going to convict. I don't know. It was as if they'd paid everybody on it. I'm not saying they did that. But they looked over there and watched that jury. They gave some quick closings, and that jury came back. I swear, again, it's been a long time. I think it was under an hour. Boom, not guilty. This dude went home that night. I mean, they laid it out there. This dude straight used his office to steal money for a fake study and got paid, got his girlfriend some new nails, whatever he did, went on a Bahamas cruise, whatever he did, get him some hair product. I don't know what he did. It was the 90s. And they just walked because of the jury. A good lawyer can read that jury, can know their faces, pay attention to everything they're doing. You've seen

0: plenty of movies, probably some John Grisham movies that detail this kind of stuff, but it's the real world. And again, the standard is in a criminal case where there's a life at stake and a dead victim. In most states, including Texas, you got to convince 12 jurors beyond a reasonable doubt. Beyond a reasonable doubt, what does that mean? It means what it sounds like. They can't have a smidgen of doubt that is any reasonable person would have about what the prosecution has told them. They can't go, yeah, but I don't know. That's reasonable doubt. So all 12 have to go, nah, that's a pretty good case. He did it. Bam. Verdict. We set our system up that way. It's unfair to victims and their families in some ways, because the burden of proof is going to be on a government. Our founders distrusted government in every way, which is why we've had the freedom that's slipping away from us, but we've had all this time. They didn't want a big, powerful central government, and they didn't want, because in those days, the king could just accuse you of something, and you were in the pillory all day with your head hanging out, people throwing tomatoes at you, or you were sent to jail without a serious trial, just on the accusation. And the king had that kind of carte blanche authority. And in fact, if you go to Williamsburg, little clue, and see the recreated village there at Williamsburg, where they're reenacting this period, there's a mock trial that goes on. I wound up getting on the jury for this thing. They'll pull tourists to come up there and sit on the jury, and they put on a case and show how unfair it was, because they demonstrate a case where a guy gets railroaded. And even though you're on the jury, you're kind of a token in this mock situation. And that's the way life was for them. The king could come steal their guns. The king could read their mail. He could put his troops in their houses. So every element of the Constitution, when it was crafted and put together, particularly the Bill of Rights, was based on their experience. And their experience was, we don't want a judicial system in this case to be so powerful that by merely being accused, you are automatically convicted. The state has a higher burden to bring a complete case, and you've got a right to be defended. And a lot of us get annoyed with that because defense attorneys do some shady stuff. Their job is to force the state to put that case on right, and that makes a better system. So I don't know that the attorneys in this case in Texas really pressed the prosecution that much. Again, we're not in the courtroom. Don't know how the evidence is being perceived. We know how it plays in the media. It seems very rational. We think we know a few facts about the case, but now we're going to be in the hands of a jury coming tomorrow. They apparently, unless somebody cuts a plea deal overnight, this jury is going to make a decision, and we're all going to have to deal with the aftermath of that, and that's where we are. Let's talk about Southern Skies Dermatology. Speaking of skin color, I don't care what your skin color is, we all have some vulnerability to skin cancer, no matter how much melanin you have or don't have. Some of it's damage, some of it's genetic, a lot of factors. Get that assessment. Know that you're good. And I try to make that point because I got younger listeners that are blowing me off right now. That's supposed to be an old people thing. I got black listeners are blowing me off. That's an old white people thing. It's really not. Bob Marley had a melanoma on his foot, died. We've got cases. I've had cases of family members in their 20s that came down with skin cancer. It can affect people of all ages. Some are more vulnerable than others, and you let them assess that for you at Southern Skies. There are a number of factors. Damage you did 20, 30 years ago can suddenly manifest itself into skin cancer after all these years. So stay on it. Go get checked and let them check you. They're the best. 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
8: Your right shoulder block for a crash on I-65 southbound at 4th Avenue with stop traffic from 17th Street. I'm Michelle Gilliard in the Traffic Center.
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0: the NIU. When's the last time you gave somebody you love flowers? Come on now. You ain't got to tell me out loud, but think about it in your mind. When's the last time you sent anybody flowers? Be a nice person. Don't be a butthole. Send flowers. I'm serious. Just there's somebody in your life you love, even your mama, that you need to send flowers. We probably all know somebody that's a little low right now, a little blue, struggling. Little flowers. Hey, dudes, don't mind them either. It's really about the thought, that note, whatever you have to say in that note. Here's some personal advice. Get that note ready in your mind and get your message ready, because the process at Blakely's Bouquets online is so quick and easy to do. You'll stop at that point. That's what happened to me the last time. I'm looking, like, oh, those look good. That's a good price. Click, click. Then they're ready for your message and the payment. Payment was easy. Had that ready. Had to think about it. So get your message ready before you log on. Think it through. Make it sweet. Get online. Boom. It's done. You do it in the morning. The flowers are there by noon. They send you a little text, let you know it made it. If you want to swing by their shop and do something very custom, say you got a big gathering or some unique flower need or centerpieces, whatever you got coming up, they'll handle that for you. You can work with them. They'd love to see you. But for the online stuff and sort of prearranged deals, things that they've already designed to show off for you, get on there, fellas. Blakely's Bouquets, Blakeless. It's two names. It's two guy names, Blake and Lee. BlakeliesBouquets.com. All right, let's go to Don over here. Don's got a comment this afternoon. Don, what's up, buddy? Is Don there? Hello, Don. I don't hear Don. Do you hear Don? Should I hang up on him?
1: Yeah, he was talking about Southern Skies, but I guess.
0: I'll put it on hold. We'll see if we can go back to him real quick. I'm nerding out on this earthquake. Let me go back to that for a second. So I looked it up, and the largest earthquake recorded in the Gulf of Mexico was a 6.4, and it was, I don't see the year on this map. Somebody had plotted out all the previous recorded earthquakes, but it was close to sort of the east coast of Mexico in that Big Bend of Mexico before you get to the Yucatan, if y'all know what I mean, the far western Gulf of Mexico. This one was much to the east, just to the west side of Cuba, and felt all over central Florida. So it had a huge, let me pull this up and see if I can zoom in on this. Now, this, I'm sorry, that's a tropical map that's also come up. The Gulf of Mexico meteorologists are all watching the potential as well for a potential tropical system that could develop later in the week. That has some promising computer maps, but then again, not. So there's all that. AJ, is Don back?
1: Well, that was my fault. I thought he said Don, but it was the wrong name.
0: He said Scott.
1: Yeah.
0: That's okay. All us white boy names sound the same. Scott, what's up, Scott? Inside
1: this
0: joke.
1: This is twice.
0: Inside joke. With me. Yeah, AJ walked out the parking lot today. Can I rat you out, AJ,
1: yeah, before I go to Scott? Ahead.
0: So we go out. We're heading to lunch. And AJ, he thought he saw Jim Moore. It's an older white guy in the parking lot. Come on, Jim. Jim, you know I love you, but he thought it was Jim. And he said, hey, Jim, what's up? I was like, who are you talking to? He goes, that's Jim Moore. I was like, hey, Jim Moore. Yeah. So the guy said hey to us. And then I told AJ, I said, all us old white guys look alike.
2: Yeah, we all look alike.
0: Don't we, Scott? Scott, what's up, buddy?
2: Yeah, that's right.
0: Yep.
2: Hey, I'm Scott. No, I was just going to put a shout out, Leland. Yeah, I heard you talking about Southern Skies Dermatology. And, man, they're the real deal. I went over there, and Dr. Mario, he checked it out, and he had to cut some stuff off and send it up. But he looked at it, and he said, you know, Scott, this looks about Panama City, 1986.
0: Oh, yeah. So he pinned the year for you, yeah. That's when we did the damage, right. wasn't it, Scott? We must be of the same age.
2: I was afraid he was going to throw out spinnakers there, and then he might have been there at the same time. I don't know. He's calling me out.
0: You know what's funny about that story, Scott? Today, when I was down at Tapco working on my Jeep, I looked over, and somebody brought in an older CJ7 Jeep, and it came from Birmingham Broker. I saw the Birmingham Broker tag, and somebody has brought them. I don't know if this is going on the public market or not, but this thing was a 85 CJ7. It only had a few thousand miles on it. I couldn't believe it. So I said, can I stick my head in there and looked at it? Scott, I had a flashback, and I told those guys, I said, if I'd have had this in Panama City in the 1980s, I'd have never come home.
2: That's right.
0: We could have cruised around in that thing the whole time.
2: Good stuff. I cruised the strip in Panama City in a 1982 Datsun before it was Nissan, and with my stereo system from Sounds Great, and man, had the mullet and the sunroof out, and there were no better times in history.
0: Well, you were one of those rich kids with a Datsun. I had a Chevy Chevette with no sunroof, doo doo brown. That's how I was rolling down in the PC.
2: Nice.
0: And, well, yeah, but I had a Pioneer Southern system from Radio Shack.
2: Oh, that's nice. Well, see, I couldn't afford the Alpine.
0: Yep, that was
2: like
0: for the rich kids.
2: I just did the best I could.
0: Yeah, those sons of bitches. To be honest with you, Scott, it might have been realistic to me. I think it was.
2: Yep.
0: Thanks, Scott. I think it was Pioneer. It might have been realistic. Hey, Jay, do you remember the days when old guys would talk about their systems in the car? Remember just a while ago, I went to Best Buy, because there's not hardly any retailers that sell any car audio anymore. So I go in there, I was like, I need to pick up a couple of speakers. I was going to change out the speakers. Believe it or not, nowadays, in my tractor, that's what I'm cruising on nowadays. It came with these crappy speakers. I thought, I'm going to put some better speakers. I need some kickers or something. So something a little more rugged, too. And I go in there, and the little dweeb 25-year-old that's working there with the giant beard, I said, car audio? He goes, he looked at me like I'd ask him for, you know, a turd from a Martian. I was like, car audio? He goes, nah, dude, we don't even really. I was like, I know you sell that stuff. I saw it online. He goes, well, it's just online, not in the store anymore. He said, nobody does that anymore. I felt so old. I walked in there and I thought, well, it makes sense because cars are so computerized. Everything's tied to that central computer in the middle of the car, so nobody's actually putting in radios like we used to do.
1: Mm-hmm. I remember used to go to Best Buy and wish and hope to be able to get one of them sound systems. Mm. And I used to go in there and used to play, ooh, let me get this JBL and see what this is all about, or this Kenwood. And even though I know darn well I couldn't like afford it, ooh, look at how this thing pops up and it's touchscreen.
0: You pull it out, yeah.
1: It's fancy.
0: Oh, that's fancy. See, there was a hierarchy too on the brands.
1: Mm-hmm.
0: I think Alpine was at the top, like my brother just said. Pioneer might have been below that. But then there was Realistic.
1: Like the no-name brands.
0: And below that was Krako. You were broke ass. If you showed up with a Krako, man, with them speakers frying like eggs, just might as well turn it down. And we all knew what kind. Everybody that cruised by, we knew what kind of system they had.
1: Right.
0: My buddy Bud, I think he listened sometimes. He had the best system in the world. Can't remember what his. I think he had an Alpine in his big truck. Good times, man. Good times. Back in a minute.
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4: Volunteer search and rescue teams in the country of Japan found the body of a missing Alabama man a week after he went missing. The Higginbotham family of Hoover were on vacation in Japan when their son, James Weston Higginbotham, went on his own personal hike outside of Kyoto and never returned. James Weston was a 2024 high school graduate of Spain Park High School and was attending Auburn University to study environmental engineering. The Higginbotham family wrote on social media that the grief they feel is impossible to put into words. I'll be back with more Alabama stories after this.
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4: A rescue operation got underway today in Jackson County after a dozen people got trapped inside a cave due to rising water levels. One person was able to get out of that cave and go get help. The spelunkers were stranded in that cave for about 3 hours before a swift water team was able to get to them. All have since been safely removed from that cave. The City Council of Alabaster has decided to no longer put fluoride in the city's drinking water. That decision goes into effect today. The decision was made after evaluating the safety of employees in handling the fluoride and other chemicals and its effects on infrastructure. Residents who want to continue with the fluoride are encouraged to receive that fluoride through their dentist and over-the-counter solutions. And congratulations to Ruby Tillman of Birmingham for receiving the Miss Alabama crown for 2026. Tillman is currently studying to be a pediatric neurologist at the University of Alabama at Birmingham. I'm Andrea Tice.
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0: All right, y'all, leaving live on your radio, 405, as we plow on through a Monday. Kind of dreary, rainy. We're still in that pattern. We do get some relief for later in the week. Let me take a double check at the radar. We've had some traffic situations this afternoon that I think are weather-related. So it's built back up this afternoon, as predicted, and not too bad. The heaviest downpours are over toward Anniston and to the west of Tuscaloosa. The rest of y'all, mostly light rain. There's some pretty heavy stuff around Jasper, maybe. Over towards Smith Lake. So y'all, if you're underneath that, you're going to get some rain. I noticed earlier today there were some washouts on some county roads in north east Alabama from all the heavy stuff that North Alabama got last night. So still rain chances tomorrow, but not as much as today, and then it eases off. Thursday looks to be the driest day of the week. Not a zero chance, but not as much of this rain. It has been good. We've knocked out the drought maps and all that's looking good, but just a quick update on that. A couple of random headlines as we get cranked up this hour. First up, somebody got bit by a shark down in Panama City near one of the marinas and has now been hospitalized. They're more certain that it was a shark bite than the 30A incident last week, which may not have been marine wildlife. Things happen in the ocean, so there's that. The Gulf's making all kind of news today. We had an earthquake just off the coast of Cuba, right before the show started today. They felt it all the way through central Florida, most of South Florida. This was hundreds of miles away. A 6.1, based on the U.S. Geological Survey, a very rare event for the Gulf of Mexico. Second biggest one ever recorded. No damage reported. Don't have anything out of Cuba on damage, but a lot of video of things shaking on shelves and people are going about their business when that happened. This is following up from a huge earthquake, 7.8 in the Philippines overnight our time, and that was quite devastating for them. Philippines are scattered out all over the place, so it depends on where you are, of course. But a lot of seismic activity, and you got the El Nino building out in the Pacific, and that could change all the weather patterns through the rest of summer, and a possible tropical system. Y'all want anything else on the outdoor menu today? Shark, AJ, if this were National Geographic, we got sharks, earthquakes, El Nino in the Pacific, and now earthquakes, and now possible hurricane. What else y'all want? Bee, killer bees. Well, we got screw worms in Texas. How about that? We talked about some of that last week. 407, storm restoration. Speaking of weather, bringing you the show tonight, this is Greg Nelson. Man, he's going to be as busy as a one-legged man in an ass-kicking contest. Because of all the rain holding him back, he wants you to know if you've got roof work to be done, they'll still come see you. They'll give you an estimate. They'll work with you. Some of the projects do get backed up for companies like his during this time of the year, but they're getting after him as fast as possible. What you do know is if you got an emergency, if you have a leak, you need to get a tarp, whatever you need to get through, when they can catch up, they'll catch up and they'll get those projects all knocked out. You're dealing with a quality individual, just a straight up great American who runs a fine company that's almost 30 years old with a lot of his sons and daughters working with him in the company. I love that. That's America. You got generations doing what the family does. There's a lot of knowledge, institutional wisdom like that gets passed on to the next generation. They learn how to run the company the way dad and mom did, and that translates to a company that wants you to be happy. They're going to be around. They're your neighbors. This is not a troll operation or all these fly-by-night people that hitting you up on, man, I've gotten outreach on text messages. I had a relative that had a company say, hey, we're flying drones over your house. We noticed something. Get the hell off my house. What you doing over my house with the drone? What are you, Iran? Go with the company that's been around, is going to be around, whether it's a full job because it's getting old, or an insurance claim. Greg's got you covered. Here comes the phone number. Every night I kind of give you a minute to write this down so you can get it somewhere. 205-542-3531. 205-542-3531. Storm Restoration Roofing. Ted is on a cell phone. What's up, Ted?
1: Man, who chooses your lead-in music?
0: AJ, sometimes I'll give him ideas. We pick up weird stuff, but AJ puts it together and pulls the trigger on whatever he's feeling in the moment.
1: AJ, you do a fantastic job, man.
2: Appreciate that.
1: I hear the lead-in music when I'm just listening to the show, and it's always fantastic. What really gets me is, you know, I never recognize the artist. I don't really like the word artist. You know, when I grew up, they were singers.
0: Oh yeah.
1: You know, or entertainers, but at the most. But you know, it's always terrific. I'm like, I'm going, who the hell are these people? You know, where do I find this stuff? But I wanted you to know, AJ, you did really do well.
0: Well,
1: I almost listened to your show just to hear who's kind
0: of. Oh, I know. We got AJ has better music on our show than some of the music stations. Listen, from the day one, and I'll let AJ speak to that too, Ted. We decided, I mean, the day we started the show to not play worn out, familiar stuff, catch people by surprise, find the new things, promote upcoming talent. AJ surprises me some days with stuff that we find, and it's designed to be that way. We try to find a good groove and put it in your face.
1: Why don't you announce who does it?
2: Well, I think that's sometimes.
0: AJ used to keep his song list as like Colonel Sanders would have given up the 11 herbs and spices before AJ would have. But AJ, didn't you post a couple times you'll put that stuff up?
2: Yeah, I've done a couple of times, but then, you know, schedule and time would be kind of like getting to me, and then I plan it to do it, and then I get home, and I got two little ones that's running around jumping on me. And then by the time I just like, oh, yeah.
0: So the answer to that, Ted, is we're old and we got the number one show and we're old divas and we're too lazy.
1: The only thing I've got to say that is, AJ, get your priorities.
0: Forget them kids, man. We got to know who the songs are.
1: Yeah.
0: Thanks, Ted. Appreciate you, man.
1: Yeah, thank you.
0: No, you can't have a life, man. You're supposed to be here all the time.
2: I know.
0: It would take a few minutes to type all that up. And sometimes I can't remember. People will text us and go, what was that? Tell me the name of this song. Yeah. And I'm like, dude, that was 30 minutes ago. I don't remember what I said or what we were doing. Because I'll sit here and groove to it and I move on with the show. But we do keep, and there's just this huge bank of songs that you have pulled.
2: Yeah.
0: You just randomly grab one depending on what we're doing.
2: Yeah, I do get calls from somebody, but like, man, what was that song? It goes like da da da da da. And
0: yeah, they started trying to
2: like 3 months ago. I was like, wait a minute.
0: Yeah, dude.
2: What?
0: This ain't karaoke, man. Y'all keep listening. Look, here's a tip. There's an app called Shazam.
2: Mm-hmm.
0: I use it all the time. Sometimes I'll be in a restaurant or watching a movie and I'll hear a groove. I'm like, that is awesome. Because what we need is the first 30 seconds to a minute of a song. We can't play the whole thing. And so if it opens good, I'll send it to AJ or he'll find stuff like that. And we try to change it up sometimes.
2: Yeah.
0: Sometimes we get a little stuck in a rut, but that's just because we got other things to do. But I do. Sometimes I'll get to groove and forget I'm supposed to be talking.
2: Yeah. And then there's times where if I'm like, I can't sometimes enjoy a movie because I'll hear a song like, ooh, I like that beat. I like that intro to that. And I'll do that. Or a commercial. I'll hear something. I'm not even paying attention to what the product is. And it could be Hello Fresh, Bottoms Up, you know. And I'm like, oh, that's a good beat. And, you know, I'm playing that beat. You know, it's just like different things that, you know, I'll just kind of pick up on. I could be grocery shopping and I go to a Wally World. And they'll play something on Walmart radio. And then I'm like, oh, that's a good song. And
0: I used to get stuff from my kids when they were in college because they'd be listening to things like, tell me what that is.
2: Mm-hmm.
0: And I'd still say, now they're grown and gone. And I got another group. I got a younger generation at home now. And then grandkids, and their music sucks. I don't want any part of it. They need to be picking up on stuff from me. Tim is on a cell phone. What's up, Tim?
3: And almost late on enjoy the show, man. You and AJ are tearing it up today, buddy. I tell you. Hey, one other question. Where did you say that earthquake was from?
0: What do you mean where it was from? It was located just to the west of Cuba, and south and west of, I guess, Miami and the Keys.
3: Okay. Gulf of what?
0: Gulf of America. Did I say Mexico? Did I say Mexico?
3: Leland, come on, buddy.
0: Thank you for correcting me, Tim. We're still trying to
3: learn.
0: I know that.
3: I got that age thing going on too, 1965. Okay?
0: Dude, I've been saying Gulf of Mexico since I was born. It's going to take a minute for a brother to work that out.
3: Right,
0: you know what? Hey, Tim, it ain't ever going to stick. The minute Trump's gone, y'all know we're going back to Mexico, right? Everybody knows this, right?
3: I don't doubt that one bit. Thanks, man. Enjoy the show.
0: Gulf of America. Maybe they can name it the Strait of Trump. What about the Gay of Hormuz? We keep talking about the Strait of Hormuz. It's Pride Month, man. What's the deal?
2: I mean, there is a curvature there. It's not really technically straight.
0: Okay, can I do the HelloFresh thing again? Come on, y'all. I don't even know how to talk about this.
2: I mean, I ain't gonna lie, it is pretty funny.
0: It's either the funniest thing, either our side has lost their sense of humor, or I'm telling you, maybe the gay community would be offended by this more than.
2: But here's the thing. All right.
0: Hold on. Let me restate it. Let me restate it as delicately as I can put this. You ready? So tell me again, HelloFresh is like a food delivery?
2: Yeah, yeah, it's a food delivery.
0: They bring it to your house what?
2: Like dinners and stuff.
0: Grubhub and DoorDash.
2: No, it's different. So you order meals. So and they have like all the ingredients for that particular meal. So you pick like a dinner that you want to cook for the family or for yourself, and they'll send you all that, including all the ingredients, everything for that particular meal. So that's what that is.
0: So I've got a new sponsor coming on, I think, in a couple of weeks that y'all are going to that do a better job than this, and they will not have any innuendo, or in this case, innuendo references. Long-time listeners will get that. So HelloFresh decided to salute Pride Month with a what do you call a little screenshot? It's just a meme?
2: Mm-hmm.
0: Just a little meme. And here's what it says. It's on a green background. HelloFresh logo changed to the rainbow stripes, which it looks like a lemon with the rainbow stripes. I don't know what their logo is. Never used them. And here's their quote. Y'all make of this what you will. We all know eating isn't always a top priority this month. So let's just break this down. Let's pause there. When is eating not a top priority? Don't you pretty much die? Is it just mean Pride Month's more important than even having lunch? And they said, we respect that. And here's the line that got them into controversy. But those of you who are ... prepping ... we have an extensive lineup of high fiber recipes available. Happy Pride. Most reasonable people conclude that's colon prep.
2: That's funny. I'm sorry, man.
0: Are they laughing? I mean, as AJ said earlier, that's the kind of joke you and I would have made.
2: Man, yes.
0: Being off-putting. But these people are trying to sell products to Pride community, and I don't even know what products those would be.
2: It's high fiber. Beans, you know.
0: Fava beans. We could go on and on.
2: Spinach. I mean, look, man, I get it. You get a little sensitive about it. But,
0: but nobody wants to imagine prepping your colon for Pride Month.
2: I mean, just think about a colonoscopy. You know what I'm saying?
0: Well, I know that's a medical procedure.
2: Yeah.
0: And that's disgusting, too, by the way, when you drink that prep and you blow and go for like 24 hours.
2: I just had to do mine, so I get it. Yeah. But, I mean, look, it's funny. Companies do this, and I think sometimes we get too sensitive. And I get it. I think it's really because it's Pride Month. But why is June got to be Pride Month? That's my whole thing.
0: They're taking over June because it's your birthday month.
2: Yeah,
0: they picked it just to mess with you.
2: I know. But, I mean, it's just like, people, let's just have a sense of humor. I get it. It's Pride Month, and I think it's more of the pride, because if it was just like any other month and it had nothing to do with Pride, I don't think people would be this up in arms about
0: it. But doesn't Pride, I'm just trying to be sensitive here to our community out there that is in celebration this month. I don't know, is chafing, like leather chafing, also a problem this time of the year?
2: I mean, just, yeah.
0: But what I'm saying is,
2: if I was aquifer.
0: I saw this
2: Vaseline.
0: This tubby gay guy in a motorcycle outfit chasing this guy that was out recording their Pride March yesterday.
2: Mm-hmm.
0: It's one of the funniest videos I've ever seen. He kept harassing the kid because the kid was trying to take videos to interview people. He didn't want him to, so he kept getting in front of him. He had his little YMCA hat on and his leather assless chaps and his vest and all this thick leather in the middle of summer for some reason. And I'm just thanking God he was clothed. But the dude was a little portly, and so the little podcaster goes, okay, we're going to run now. And he goes, you want to chase me? And they started running. And Nikki's like, you can't keep up. Look, you're sweating. And the guy's like, I'm sweating because I'm wearing leather. I got to find that clip and send it to you.
2: He's like, God.
0: He goes, you idiot, I'm wearing leather. And he head bobbed. His little hat almost fell off. He was running.
2: Gosh.
0: He hadn't run in 10 years. It was like, maha for the Pride movement.
2: I mean, you know, is it? I mean, because I get the whole prepping, you know, that could be a little indicative to this whole.
4: Yikes!
2: Yeah,
4: but this is where I guess I was going. So when they keep adding people to Pride, so there's nobody left out at this point except for just, I don't know. They should just say everybody but straight white males, and so it's the LGBTQ questioning. Batman symbol, whatever, banana. And they got all these things they keep adding. But doesn't this statement leave out some of the people in that acronym? Some people may not have to prep that particular thing for their preferred activities. So I believe they have put upon some others.
2: I mean, it's just like Valentine's Day for them, I guess. I don't know.
4: What?
2: I mean, they give each other like pride gifts. I don't know. You know, maybe...
4: So a good pride gift is a can of Metamucil and some dates.
2: I'm just saying. Hey, baby. Happy Pride Month, you know?
4: Bought you a bag of prunes. I want to quit now. Can I go home? I don't have a car.
2: Hey, there's a Brokeback Mountain joke in here with the horse. Since you ain't got no car.
4: I'm on broke Jeep Mountain. Now, Tapco just let me know they finished it. Now I got an Uber back down there. They may come bring it to me. I don't know. Michael, man, here's my story. Michael and his team, I knew I could count on them, and here's what happened. Here's my story. I knew I needed an oil change. About to head out west, taking y'all with me. We're going to do radio shows out there this summer. Taking a little vacation time, but when we come back, it's going to be all kinds of fun. So you'll want to watch us on the YouTube channel when we start doing all this stuff. So a lot of speaking of prep, I've had to do my own prep for June, AJ, and that really involves a lot of oil changes, and I mean actual oil changes. And so working on the beast, the big bus, and the Jeep goes with us and that's our dinghy to get around. So I knew it needed an oil change, but I said the magic words to Michael. I said, I don't want to get stuck out there with any issues. These guys know Jeeps probably as well as anybody in the world. And I said, so look through it and see what you find. Because, I mean, I want it to be right and tight when we get out there, some of these remote areas with this thing. And sure enough, they found some stuff that needed attention that I wouldn't have just found if I'd have just swung into an oil change place or any other place. And, you know, I'm about preventive maintenance. So I said, all right, well, can y'all get it done today? And they said, absolutely. That was about 10 o'clock this morning. They're done. They did some major work on some seals. I had some brake upgrades and stuff, and it was just amazing. Now I got confidence on this long trip, thousands of miles. That thing will get pulled 5,000 miles, but it'll get driven a lot. And now I know it's going to take care of us, and everything's good to go. That's the expertise they have at Tapco. That's why I took it down there. Not only are they a sponsor, Michael's just a great guy, a professional shop. They're downtown Birmingham on 6th Avenue, and if you work anywhere near downtown, they'll give you a little courtesy shuttle back to work like me. 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
14: We have a crash that's been moved over to your right shoulder finally. That is on I-459 southbound just before Acton Lake Road. Now your right shoulder is blocked for a crash still on I-65 southbound at 4th Avenue South. And then a crash on I-20 eastbound just after Mineral Springs Road. I'm Michelle Gilliard in the Traffic Center.
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0: All right, it's 428. Our buddy Steve's over here with another traffic update. It's getting a little dicey out there, especially with the rain. Steve, what's up, buddy?
1: Hey, I-59 northbound, just north of the 231 Asheville, going up to Steele.
0: Yep.
1: It's down to 5 miles an hour for about 2 miles, and now I'm back up to 60, and I never saw anything why there should have been a slowdown, but it slowed down between Asheville and Steele on 59 north.
0: Okay, I was looking at the intersection, seeing, I see a little bit of a slowdown there. Don't know, sometimes it's weather. They had some heavier rain there just a little while ago. People start tapping their brakes, and it kind of dominoes. People just slow down for a little bit, and it takes a minute to unkink, so to speak.
1: Yeah, it was about 2 miles to 5 to 10 miles an hour, and now we're back up, 55, 60. But we're rolling again.
0: All right,
1: just
0: Steve.
1: That's not anyone headed up towards Gadsden, though.
0: That's how you do it. So if you're Gadsden outbound, thanks, Steve. A little bit of a traffic quagmire right there. I think some of the worst of the rain, I think we're going to be out from under that watch pretty soon, even though there is more development tonight. Man, we'll see what other headlines or phone calls or whatever else we can do here the next hour and a half.
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8: We have a crash that's been moved over to your right shoulder finally. That is on I-459 southbound just before Acton Lake Road. Now your right shoulder is blocked for a crash still on I-65 southbound at 4th Avenue South. And then a crash on I-20 eastbound just after Mineral Springs Road. I'm Michelle Gilliard in the Traffic Center.
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0: All right, y'all, 434, Leland Live. Got to hang out with Keith today down at Birmingham Broker. I was just out walking around downtown after I dropped my ride off with Michael. They're just around the corner. They do a lot of business together. And it was when I saw that Jeep, man. I saw this old 85 CJ out there in the parking lot. It was like a time machine. I stuck my head in there just to smell it. Is that sick? It's what car guys?
1: No.
0: It was legit, man. This thing only had like 6,000 miles on it.
1: Man, I saw something on Birmingham Broker. I was like, ooh, I might have to get that.
0: I don't even think they got it listed. He just got a hold of it. So I checked it out, and I thought, I ought to pop over there. So I walked over to Birmingham Broker. Craig wasn't in. I saw his guys out front, and then Keith's back there. Keith's always hustling, so we got to hang out for a little bit. It was nice to see the guys. Look around the shop, see what they've got. There's always some eye candy down at Birmingham Broker. I went back to the motorcycle area, too. Man, those electric dirt bikes. Y'all know how it is with electric technology. I can come and go with some of the stuff. When they were trying to force E this and E that on us everywhere, it just wasn't working. Some of it wasn't ready. Some of it wasn't cool. It didn't have the durability or the range that you would need. Say, for me, I'm a truck guy, and I may drive 1,000 miles in a day doing something with my truck, and that's just not practical. But people with short distance driving, some of these cars are perfect. Urban driving, city driving, and these motorcycles, whole nother level. The torque, the styling, they look every bit as cool and aggressive as an off-road dirt bike that we all grew up with, Yamahas and Hondas and Suzukis. These things are electric, though, and it'll just take off like a rocket. And they've got a great line of those at their extra business, this BB Electric Moto, which is down there in the same facility. Meantime, their day job is unloading cars and getting stuff moved for you when it's time to get something new. Sometimes your family shape changes, or the kids start driving and you don't need a bus anymore to haul them all around, or maybe you're just feeling sporty. They will get those cars unloaded so that you don't have to go trade it in and have to settle for a wholesale price. They'll get you a retail price. They do all the handling of the work, marketing it, prepping it if you need that, getting it sold, transact the deal, do all that paperwork. That's the part I think I hate. I don't like haggling, and I don't like missing something on tedious paperwork. You don't have to like it either. You got people for that. It's Birmingham Broker. Y'all take your ride down there, let them unload it. You might get your eye on something they've already got on the lot. If not, they can. I think they'll do some work to track things down for you. But for the most part, they're out there brokering the sale of these vehicles, and these guys are really the best. Downtown, they're on 4th Avenue South. You drive right into the building, not into the building, but through the building, and they'll help you out. Get an appointment, though. I would let them know you're coming, and let them see what they

0: common nature? Money pit. All of it. It just is. And you got to just know that going in. If you get into a motorhome, you're going to spend some money on it just to use it. That's okay, because that's why you enjoy these things. Same thing with your people that love mechanical things and are gearheads and all that. But motorcycles, all of it, man, there's constant maintenance. But if you do it, you do it. Then again, people have other hobbies. I have a theory that for every hobby out there, it's at least $2,000 to get into it. It may be up to $3,000 nowadays.
1: Mm-hmm.
0: If, AJ, if you're a hunter, you got to buy a gun, you got to buy all the stuff. You gotta buy, by the time you're done, it's $2,000 or $3,000.
1: Yep.
0: Golf, if you're going to be a golf, you can get a nice set of clubs, do all the memberships, just to get into it. These little guys that ride around on their bicycles out on the road, a little tour de douchebag. My son does it, so I'm in the family. Y'all, those things, that is some serious business. When you start looking at some of the expensive bikes that those guys ride.
1: Man, and them tights ain't cheap either.
0: All them little up your ass crack pants that they wear. Speaking of Pride Month. Dude, my son, I've never seen him in his outfit. He's 6'5". You've seen him.
1: Mm-hmm.
0: He dwarfs me. The dude rides around New York City on one of these bikes with that outfit on.
1: Helmet and all that stuff,
0: oh, he
1: too?
0: Got all that.
1: Oh, wow.
0: Me and his wife completely make fun of him all the time. He's got one of those anti-chafing shirts so his nipples don't rub. I mean, they're technical about it. He does it, though. He's all into it.
1: And he's, like, super tall, right?
0: He's huge.
1: Like, and he you got to just kind of keep his eye, like, keep your eyes, like, because you don't want to.
0: Yeah, I was like, you're so big, dude. You're like a bear driving a bicycle in a circus. What are you doing? You're not one of them little skinny guys that ride those things.
1: There ain't no New Yorker going to say anything about get him not riding right on the black bike lane. They're going to just, like, go keep on going. You're good.
0: So they ride those things out on my road that I live on quite a bit.
1: Yeah.
0: Because there's a park with like a trail entrance, and then it's a nice straight highway. People like them. And I'm so used to them. I mean, I just give them plenty of right of way or slow down. It doesn't even hardly bother me anymore. Some people get outrageously pissed off about it.
1: Yeah.
0: And I get it. We've had this subject on the show before. I really don't want to go into it because that community is sensitive.
1: I don't know which one is worse, bicyclists or geese.
0: What are you saying?
1: As far as like the road, because like people will literally stop, you know, for the geese, but also they will stop or kind of move slow.
0: Yeah.
1: What I'm saying? I don't know which one is worse. Don't get me wrong. Like, I mean, you know, I respect those because, you know, they're sharing the road. So I can't get mad. You know, it's just like, hey, just do what you do.
0: Geese are the buttholes of nature.
1: They do. They are. And they don't hiss at me.
0: They jerk. They'll hiss at you. I mean, remember Tater Salad, Ron White? He's got a funny routine. I've only heard him do it once. He goes, they fly in a V formation like fighter jets.
1: Mm-hmm.
0: He goes, and you ain't ever seen a dead one.
1: Like, no.
0: That's a good point.
1: No.
0: And they'll just, when they take over a road.
1: And then you can't get mad because it's like, no, I'm taking my time to cross the street.
0: I'll threaten them, though. I mean, I'll kind of honk at them. But a turtle, if I see a turtle, my heart melts. I will stop the car and get that turtle out of
1: there. Yeah.
0: I will turn around and go back and get the freaking turtle.
1: Yeah.
0: Chunk him on out of the way. I'm like the turtle whisperer. Like that Australian guy. It's like, and then we're going to pick him up and relocate
1: him. You just
0: throw him. I don't throw him, but I get his ass out. I don't want to get bit either, so I get him by the shell and then just go on to your mama. They get active when it's rainy like this, too,
1: because
0: they got more range where they can just get out, and they love it. And so they'll be everywhere. So y'all watch out for the turtles.
1: Now, there's the, like, in the walking trail by my house, they're like the geese sometimes take over the walking trail.
0: Yeah.
1: And you know, I'm trying to be respectful. Like, you know, I'm gonna let them kind of do their thing, and they kind of take over this little area of grass, and they're just eating. And especially when they have little babies, you know, there's always that one that's like the lookout, and that's the one that's like the hisser, I like to call them.
0: There's always one that's watching the crew.
1: Yeah.
0: And the mama's like herding the little fuzzy babies.
1: Yeah.
0: And I don't know if it's the male, because I think they pair bond.
1: They
0: but one of them will flat go,
1: Yeah, right.
0: I will turn you into a pillow.
1: And this one guy just, I'm sitting there doing that. He's like, man, they some punks. That's not exactly what he said. I can't say it because of FCC.
0: Yeah.
1: He's like, they just walk through them, man. They ain't finna bother you. I said, all right, you're right. God, let me just go ahead and do it.
0: And they got the runniest poop, man. You got to watch if there's a gaggle of them. You have to watch where you step because, I mean, unlike our friends at Pride Month, these guys don't do any fiber. They need some HelloFresh in their life. It's just runny goose. Yeah, you'll step all in it.

0: Because they're Canadian, and we understand how that rolls.
1: They eat a lot of Canadian bacon. Yeah, that's what it is.
0: That's the diet. But yeah, yeah. How did we get down this road? So now, you were used to do this all the time. We just ramble all the damn time. Yeah, so yeah, choice of which one. I've got, look, at least with the bicyclists, some of those guys will throw a hand up at you. They get it. They get, they're slowing you down. The geese don't care. They are completely ambivalent to the disregard they have created in your life, the inconvenience that they are.
1: Now, I don't know what the rules are, because I wonder, are they like in danger so you can't like hit them or something?
0: Well,
1: like
0: you
1: that?
0: Wouldn't want to just because you're a good human. But yeah, I don't know that they're in danger because they're every freaking where.
1: Yeah.
0: You just must assume that they are, though.
1: Yeah. Okay. Because I was always told that you get in trouble if you do. I'm not saying
0: what,
1: I
0: mean,
1: did
0: hit
1: that.
0: A goose?
1: Yeah. Especially the Canadian ones. Because they just be in the street just chilling. I'm just wondering.
0: Well, you mean you don't have to hit them. You can ease them along a little bit.
1: Yeah, I mean, I'm not technically wanting to hit them.
0: You want to really trip out, hiss back at them.
1: Oh, yeah.
0: Have you done that? Have you actually hiss back at them?
1: I'll buck up. They'll
0: bow up and look like, did he just hiss me?
1: Like, bro, did you just, and then you go flap your wings and kind of like chase me? Oh, no. I'm going to have geese for dinner tonight. Like, you know.
0: I don't even know how we got there. Alabama Gold Refinery bringing you the show tonight. That's Steve over there. Man, what a look. There's been time in my life when I had an old piece of jewelry or something that just wasn't necessary anymore, and you just want to unload it and get some value out of it. It's hard to know where to go. I mean, some of these stores are going to just flat give you wholesale, or they're going to, put it this way. If you want a real gold exchange, and this is all they do, they don't have 19 lines. 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Rick is in Talladega. What's up, Rick?
2: Hey, man. Watch out for the geese. I know a guy that was playing golf and the geese got after him.
0: Yep.
2: He went after him with the golf club. The police were waiting in the clubhouse when he got back.
0: Oh, really? For going after him with a golf club?
2: Yeah, one of them, it's animal cruelty or whatever, basically.
0: Well, did he hit him or did he just kind of scare him a little bit?
2: No, he didn't hit him, but he chased him off with the golf club and they came after him.
1: Remember, so the geese became a Karen and told on him?
0: They ratted him out, yep.
2: Yep, ratted him out. What if I think it's a kid in Walmart, you know?
0: They are the Karens of the animal kingdom. Yep. I believe it.
2: I watch out for them honkers, man. They're mean.
0: Yep.
2: Thanks, Taylor. I enjoy you.
0: And for the record, Rick said honkers, not honkies. We like honkies. Honkies are fine on this show. Some of my best friends are honkies. Remember George Jefferson used to call all his neighbors honkies? That was back when we could laugh at each other. That was so fun. Back in a minute.
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11: Your off-ramp is partially blocked on Red Mountain Expressway southbound to 21st Avenue due to a crash. Now, we also have a crash on I-20/59 westbound after Lloyd Nolan Parkway, as well as a crash on I-20 westbound at Bankhead Highway. I'm Michelle Gilliard in the Traffic Center.
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0: It's 4:51. Man, where'd the show go? All American Metals next up on the show. Listen, if you got any kind of building that you're going to do this year, and I've talked to you for a long time about these guys, some of you just, you don't have any kind of these projects. I get it. But if you got land, property, you're doing something commercial, these are your steel building people. And I know there's some big, giant commercial firms out there promoting and doing these products. Look, these guys have got experience back to the 1960s. It's two families. They own their own factories. They bend their own steel, all of it. They make their own framing in-house. They've got their own design teams, their own trucks to bring it to you. They don't trust anything in the supply chain to interrupt or add to their cost. That gives them good, I guess, sort of fully integrated delivery. And that's good for you because you've got in-person response. Their product and what they put together for you is very custom. Their turnaround on the plans and actually producing the building for you is way faster than their competitors. They can just, because they're nimble and they're local and their factories are right here and this stuff's going to come right to your site. And of course, because they're local, they can help you with, if you need to work with a financial institution to have everything you need buttoned up to get the loan done or your zoning and approval boards. They'll give you stamp plans. Sometimes you got to get all that out of the way. They've even got recommendation on some of the other components you might need. If you need a contractor, for example, they got people that work with them all the time that can get this building built. No project too big or small. They can build giant warehouses or retail build outs, mini warehouse space, mini storage, huge sort of industry sector that they'll put a whole package of those together with the doors and all the whole thing. And then, of course, for my use and some of y'all, it's going to be residential. That could be a good old-fashioned pole barn to get all your stuff in out of the rain and secured. It's so nice. When it was raining Sunday, man, that rain was hitting the roof, and it's just that sound. There's a sound I grew up with that, and it's just kind of a nice sound, doing my work all nice and dry, getting things done. It's All American Metals, aa-metal.com. Over in the, I say Bessemer Hueytown because they've got factories all over the place. It's to look at their buildings and to reach out to them and get John or one of the team to talk to you. It's aa-metal.com. Bruce is up next, Birmingham. What's up, Bruce?
1: Man, you know, you think about, geese, how mean they are.
0: Yep.
1: Man, I used to work for this company that had this little pond, and they had some geese, but they had some swans. Now, you think, you know, you think maybe swans are the sissies of the bird world.
0: Oh,
1: you know?
0: No. Oh, no, my friend.
1: These swans were mean as hell. They would literally chase you down and bite you.
0: Yeah, do you remember there used to be a story over in Hoover behind City Hall? They have this pond back there. I think it's still back there. And they had a couple of swans. If I remember right, for a while, the swan was sort of the city's symbol. It was on their city logo. So they had these swans that lived back there in the big pond, and they were biting the hell out of people. They had a little walking track.
1: These things, nobody would bother them because we didn't know if they were like company property. You know, we wanted to pawn them, but you know, we couldn't because maybe the company owned them. Nobody really knew. You know, it's like, well, I better leave it alone. And then one day, the company owner, he came around the corner, and one of them swans got after him.
0: Oh yeah,
1: and he wound up like a kicker kicking a field goal. He didn't just kick this thing. Okay, you remember that field goal that beat Auburn back in the '80s, where that ball just seemed to keep going?
0: Yeah, Van Tiffin broke a bunch of hearts.
1: Swan.
0: Yeah.
1: This swan, he kicked it. It just kept going and going, and I was like, okay. Somebody stood up to the swan.
0: If there's like a LGBTQ bicycle rider who's also a pro swan in the pro swan movement, AJ, they've already wrecked the car listening to the show today. Probably going to get some complaints.
1: All right, man. Have a good one.
0: Thanks, Bruce. We're not for animal cruelty, but those damn, he's right though. Swans got a bigger presence, a bigger beak, and they, you know, a goose will hiss at you and chase you a little bit and sort of try to bow up.
2: Right.
0: A swan will chase you down and stalk you the rest of your life. It'll look you up on Facebook and come to your house and, like, spray paint stuff on your house. Swan doesn't forget any. Swan's mean.
2: Well, you know what? There was a time where me and some birds had some issues because I don't know how this bird got in my house, But there was a bird that got in my house and ended up on my second floor, which is now my son's room. And I'm like trying to get this thing, and I was trying to like be gentle and like grab it and get out, but it was starting crap everywhere. Mm-hmm. And then I pinned it with the broom I had, and unfortunately, you know, circumstances happen. And
0: AJ killed it with a broom. Yeah,
2: yeah. I was trying to be delicate with it.
0: You murdered this bird with a broom.
2: Well, then I put a little. I put like a little knife. And, you know, put his body next to it. And they put a little note, you know,
0: like just like
2: chirp, chirp, chirp, chirp, like a suicide note. So,
0: oh, okay.
2: Yeah, you know, so no one, but I think some of his fellow birds kind of suspect something, because I swear they HelloFreshed me on my house.
0: Oh, they pooped all over your house is what you're saying. Yeah.
2: Yes.
0: So in the bird world, that you pretty much Epstein this bird, and they don't believe the suicide note at all.
2: I'm just saying, they ain't got no video of it.
0: Well,
2: maybe they do.
0: There's a conspiracy theory in the blackbird world that Leroy did not kill himself.
2: Leroy would never do that. Not my Leroy.
0: He was not suicidal.
2: All he loved to do was fly and eat bugs. That's all he wanted.
0: Cars. Ain't nothing wrong with that. That's what we all do.
2: Leroy was just trying to get out the house. He wasn't trying to hurt nobody.
0: There's a bumper song from a band called Railroad Earth. You got to play it next hour. It's called Bird in the House. Just about a bird trapped in the house. It's a metaphor, but still, you just reminded me of that. There was one in the barn the other day, and I couldn't figure out how to get him out. He was up in the top. He was an idiot. Mm-hmm. He just kept banging off the top. I'm like, dude. So finally what I did was turn the lights off and close the big door. And left the walk-in door open so he could see the light. And it worked. He came out of there.
2: He saw the light.
0: He saw, but with all the lights on, he was just, poor little thing, was so confused. I just didn't want to have to hurt him.
2: Yeah, I was trying to do that and shoo him towards my door.
0: Yeah.
2: But he was freaked out. I was freaked out.
0: So somebody had to go. Yeah, I understand. But I'm not as cruel as you, so I found a humane way to get this thing out of the house without death. A geese now, I kill his ass. He better stay out. I mean, once you cross into my domicile,
2: I'm just saying,
0: it's on spider, snake. Outside, I'll leave it alone.
2: Yeah.
0: Saw a black snake the other day. He slithered right off. His little king snake. He ain't gonna hurt anything.
2: He's like, what's up?
0: But if he's inside the building, whole nother set of rules.
2: Yeah, we'll be at the protest in front of Leela's house.
0: Yeah, it's on. Not that kind of black snake. I meant to say African American snake. I'm sorry.
2: Thank you. Put some respect on his name.
0: Sorry, brother. Say his name. Sam. The hell are we doing this? What's the show about today?
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4: An assistant professor of law and ethics at the University of Alabama in Birmingham has written for 1819 News about the ongoing residency challenge of U.S. Senator Tommy Tuberville as he runs to be Alabama's next governor. Brandon Blankenship says the precedent on what is residency has already been established decades ago by the Alabama Supreme Court. That court considered how to establish domicile with two elements, physical presence as well as intent to remain. In the case of Harris versus McKenzie back in 1997, the Alabama Supreme Court reversed a case and established that a person owning other property in another location from their claimed domicile does not change that domicile. Also, spending time due to work outside of the claimed domicile does not change that domicile. And once a domicile is established through tax filings and driver's licenses, it's presumed to continue unless clearly changed. Alabama's constitution requires that residency or domicile here in the state be in place for 7 years before someone can run for governor. I'll be back with more Alabama stories after this.
5: Some of the greatest blessings is just having the people that care about you, to have someone that's just going to love you and make you feel important. They encourage you to be in church. They encourage you to be in prayer. They encourage you to be in your Bible. Now it's a part of my day every day. My house parents planted seeds in me that you can see where those seeds have sprouted in my life and helped change my life.
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0: 505, leaving live talk 99.5. Let's go, Ox Foundation Solutions. With all this rain, it'll expose problems with your foundation. If you got water coming in, you're going to find out this time of the year. There's just the water tables up, it's coming from under the bottom. Tons of rain over the top. Sometimes it's gutters and things are going to back up. If you've got any kind of opening on your home, which can happen over time with expansion and contraction, you can get moisture in the home and you wind up with just, man, it's a sequence. You get water, then that turns into moisture in the air underneath. And if you're not encapsulated, that can get into the walls and become mold. Now you've got problems with the sick air in your home. Ox Foundation Solutions handles all this. Everything from the bigger projects are most likely the home leveling, where they do the helical piers and can level out your house. And then you got the more subtle cracks that need to be repaired, and then removal of the water from all that, even the seepage that can cause water intrusion. They'll handle that. Then, of course, encapsulation, mold remediation, and removal. I'll tell you this. I've seen some people think they can handle that themselves. They get a little Clorox, go through the basement, or crawl in the crawl space and hit it a little bit. Mm-mm. If there's anything left, it's going to grow right back. You've got to properly treat that stuff, get it out of your life, and get that home encapsulated. Ox does all of this. They'll be doing encapsulation for me later in the year with some home addition space that has a crawl space, unlike the rest of the house. Not very big space, but it needs encapsulation. I wouldn't want to live in there without it. It's oxstrong.com, O-X, oxstrong.com. We're going to start this hour with Maria. She's got another traffic update. We've got a lot of traffic reports coming in today. Maria, what's you looking at, girl?
1: Well, let's hope you tell me that I'm one of the best traffic reporters, like you told that guy.
0: Oh, were you jealous? I think I hear a little dissension.
1: 459 southbound before the 65 split, and it just happened. Fire truck was heading that way, rescue was heading that way, but it's going to cause a heck of a backup because one damaged car is over on the left lane and the other vehicles are over on the right lane and the right shoulder. So it's across all lanes of traffic.
0: That may be a better traffic report than our previous guy. AJ, who do you vote for? I'm going with Maria right now, mainly because she's on the phone and I'm kind of scared that she's pissed off. And Maria is so consistent. She's so good at this stuff.
2: Yeah.
0: You gave a good description, and I found that, Maria, on the traffic map. So you're saying all those lanes are blocked across 459. That would be, some people give south and north directions. That if you're heading from 280 towards 65 or the Galleria or to Hoover,
1: yes.
0: It's that lane. And it's backing up all the way to 280 right now.
1: Yeah, well, it's backing up way past 280. I just got on 280. But it's going to disrupt all lanes because, again, the damaged vehicle's in the left lane, and then the other vehicles are across the road on the shoulder in the right lane, and so they're trying to squeeze people all toward the middle. But, yeah, it's going to be bad.
0: That's rough. Maria, thanks for that update. That's going to affect us
1: tonight, Izzy.
0: Thank you. Among the best. We've got the best caller traffic reporters. Do we still have normal traffic on the show? I get up and go to the bathroom during the breaks. That super excited guy, is he still with us?
2: No, I guess he's on vacation because we got that the young lady. Sounded like she just got out of school and was doing
0: Remember him? Traffic. We found out he had a nickname like Buckwheat or something. Like he goes by a pseudonym on another radio station,
2: yeah.
0: And he accidentally dropped the wrong. What was his name? It was like Wheat Thins, or I don't know.
2: Something like that.
0: He had some CB handle, and he was doing a report for another radio station. He sent the wrong one to us. He goes, in the traffic center, haystack, whatever. It was something like that.
2: Good old traffic names.
0: Good job, Maria. The best traffic name ever, though, I think one of my buddies used to go by this. He'd do the radio helicopter thing. They'd actually spend the money. Can you imagine radio having enough money to do this? We can't even get the air fixed in the studio. They used to put a helicopter up and fly a guy around all day, and he'd give traffic reports.
2: Mm-hmm.
0: And he called himself Major Delay. In the traffic copter, Major Delay. And this guy's like, he was actually in a helicopter. And then I think they started faking it after that. I'm looking at, let's just stick with this for a minute, because this will affect hundreds or thousands of people. So it's 459 back to all the way up 280. And now I'm seeing all the way past the summit. It seems like another wreck right there, because sometimes you'll get
3: little bumper cars when it suddenly stops like that and people roll up on it. And then that's backing up onto 280. I'm gonna have to go home through Oneonta tonight. I'm gonna have to just go all the way around. It's bad all over the place. Maybe some of that will get cleared up. But she's saying that one is a multi-lane incident, and there's that. Y'all, they're putting in bridges, while we're just on the subject, across 280 in the Pump House Road area and that whole area beyond Whole Foods and going out 280. So the cones have been up. The work's going to look good. I still can't figure out how they're going to – what they're doing with widening all those lanes. But that work should be done pretty soon. They're going to be doing some nighttime lane closures. I didn't even pay attention to it when I came that way earlier this morning. But just know that, too, on and off again as we get through summertime. And they are doing a lot of that work at night. I see them setting up usually when I go through there at night. All right, let's go back. Let me go back to the earthquake. We'll get back on the phones if y'all got other randomness. This isn't one of those news days where we get this one story just pressing us. We'll go back through sort of our checkdowns. There was an earthquake off the coast of Cuba that they felt all the way over to St. Petersburg, Tampa, Orlando. And so somebody finally did up a map. I was trying to guess at that distance. This is pretty amazing. That thing was registered as officially, and unless they go back and adjust it, it was a 6.1, is the second largest earthquake ever recorded in the Gulf. It was 6 miles deep in the ground underneath the surface or the floor of the Gulf. And somebody did a map and measured the epicenter all the way to St. Petersburg, 379 miles. It shook and rattled windows and buildings almost 400 miles away. And I guess in some cases, because there were reports that came in from all over Florida, that one television station said the lights hanging in their studio started rattling. They knew something was up. And I'm sure it was very subtle that far away, but they still felt it and recognized it when it happened. So, again, no damage reports out of Cuba. It's Western Cuba. So if it destroyed everything in Western Cuba, it probably did $65 worth of damage in that part of Cuba. But otherwise, keep an eye on the Gulf. You never know if these things are going to be sequential or if there'll be aftershocks. No reporting of any of that this afternoon, but a surprise earthquake of a pretty significant level. That's in major earthquake territory at a 6.1. Now, of course, we've mentioned it a couple times too. There was a 7.8 in the Philippines that did do significant damage, and there was a pretty significant death toll that was building early this morning, our time, when I saw that video come across. So the couple things there. The other bigger story tonight seems to be Trump showing up at an NBA playoff game. Now, AJ, catch me up because I'm ignorant. Who is ahead in the series so far?
2: Is it New York.
3: New York has, they won two.
2: Yeah, they play again tonight.
3: But they got two out of San Antonio in San Antonio, right?
2: Yes.
3: And now tonight's game three.
2: Mm-hmm.
3: They need two more to win outright.
2: Yes.
3: It's 4 of 7, right?
2: Right.
3: And then, so they're in the Madison Square Garden tonight. Trump showing up, so thus massive police and security presence. For hours this afternoon, they have pushed traffic back. Pedestrian traffic can't even walk past Madison Square Garden. But honestly, at a major event scale like this, they do this all the time in New York. They will push back and create a pretty wide security perimeter. They've got anti-drone technology. Trump will be in a box, one of the suites, with the owner of the Knicks. So he won't be down there on the floor hanging out with Beyonce or whoever goes to basketball nowadays. And they'll be running up and down the court, throwing ball in a hoop, and everybody will be all excited tomorrow. I saw somewhere online, this is the most expensive tickets in NBA history, that it was $10,000 available. Now, some of that's hype because it's the price gets run up in the aftermarket with the tickets that are available. But people were paying $10,000 a ticket just to sit in the cheap seats at the Madison Square Garden.
2: Yeah, no, I'm good.
3: There's not a sport in the world I'd pay. If I had it, if I was a billionaire, I still wouldn't do it. I'd feel stupid.
2: Yeah. Just for a game, then, and then if that team wins, you don't get no championship, no nothing.
3: What do you mean you don't get a championship?
2: I'm just saying, like,
3: in your heart, you're champion.
2: No.
3: That's what drives college football.
2: Okay.
3: You got total losers out there that have the worst lives ever, but they can attach themselves to a college team's football success and they feel like winners.
2: Yeah, let me put that on the resume and see how that goes.
3: Yeah, I know. But in their hearts.
2: Right.
3: They're champions. They'll put it all over their cars and trucks. Meantime, they can't pay the power bill. So there's that. And then there's the World Cup. Auburn's got a friendly tomorrow night. I've been watching some of the coverage of that. I saw a headline today, and I'm not trying to poo-poo soccer. I'm still going to call it soccer because it's nicer than calling it commie kickball.
2: Or football.
3: Football. They call it football. So you got the World Cup starting off this week. I think tomorrow night, luckily the weather is going to be better. Auburn University hosts a friendly match at Jordan-Hare, and that should be fun. I know some extended friends and family that are going. That should be a big time. My kids live down there. I probably should have gone to something like that, but good event for the community as well. And as an Auburn fan, you get to have a sporting event in the stadium and not get your heart broken. So there's that. Because so far, for the last 5 or 6 years, that has not been the case. So, fun for that getting kicked off. I saw a headline today that said something like, is the World Cup in the United States finally going to be what turns America into soccer fans? And I was like, no, it's not. The tickets are hard to come by. There's 78 events. You know, and it's mainly a North American thing, so we don't have all the matches. Do they call them matches? I'm trying to make sure I got the lingo right. I know they call the field a pitch.
2: Oh, okay.
3: Are they going to call it? It's called Pat Dye Field inside the stadium. We're going to call it Pat Dye Pitch for one day. I got 99 problems and a pitch ain't one. I am not into soccer, but I could try to watch it. Is it televised? Does anybody know?
2: Yeah, it's Auburn televised. Version? I don't know if the Auburn one's going to be televised, but most likely it will.
3: I think all of them are to some extent. I mean, they televise all kind of stuff nowadays. Everything's available. So that'll be fun. I mean, just Alabama getting a piece of that, the state of Alabama. Other sports stories, not trying to turn into a sports show, but stream of consciousness. University of Alabama made Omaha today. Congratulations. Troy made it this weekend. I haven't been keeping up with college baseball either. But those games are fun if you do get into it. So the fans of those schools and all of college baseball will be able to dig into the tournament. One of my boys down the hall, Landrum, earlier today told me that the SEC has a shot. Maybe this has all been decided to get 5 of the 8 teams at the College World Series. The SEC would get 5 of the 8 teams. It's amazing. And I told him, I said, remember we used to be a football conference? He didn't think that was funny. Greg is on a cell phone. What's up, Greg?
4: Good evening. Hey, man. Rainy Monday.
3: Yeah, I know it.
4: Let's talk about the answer, soccer.
3: Soccer.
4: We're just the great unwashed here in the United States. I do happen to like soccer. Thanks to a friend from the UK who kind of gave me some insight into how in the English Premier League, how the rivalries go and just the passion of the fans. And, I kind of get that. And I can equate that with SEC football, but just following generally the national teams. I like this. I would love to go down to Auburn and see that, but just that didn't work out with my schedule. But I planned to do it just because, hey, this is international sport. So I'm hoping that the crowd is great. I have a feeling it will be.
3: Yeah.
4: I watched the U.S. and Germany Saturday, and like near 70,000 people in Soldier Field, which was great. It was great to see. The last time we had anything like that near here was Olympic soccer way back in 96.
3: Oh, I went
4: to
3: that.
4: Some of the preliminary matches.
3: I went to that game. Wasn't it Venezuela? Yeah. I think it was Venezuela. I took my son. He was like 6 years old or 4 years old, and we went to Legion Field. Yeah,
4: I did the same.
3: Yeah. That was fun.
4: Absolutely.
3: Yep.
4: It was. It's kind of a boring game, or can be, until I got a little education on it, so that now I am able to at least see some of the. I mean, there's no doubt these guys are athletes running up and down the pitch as it's called for 90 minutes. I mean, that's no. I don't want to do that. I if I was going to do anything, I'd be the goalie because I could just stand there. But the strikers or the midfielders, they're back and forth. So it does take a lot of energy, and you do see some of the setups if you know what to look for as far as how a running a play. It's you got to be in the right position. It's a fun thing to watch, but it will never eclipse college football. Certainly, it'll never eclipse the NFL as far as here in the state. But that it's presented as this great answer, and I don't know if maybe everything's going on in college football, if they may not be able to slip in ahead with all the stupidity, they're going to kill the goose that laid the golden egg for a one-time big contract for a couple of years.
3: I don't see that catching on.
4: Going to be watchable.
3: I don't see that catching on. But do you have a team that got you in? Because usually, if you're going to dig into a sport, and you've got to have a team that you pull for, and then that gets you into the rivalries.
4: Chelsea. Yeah.
3: Okay.
4: Chelsea in London. Yeah. And that's just because my friend, who sadly passed away a few years ago, he was a Chelsea fan. And that came from he was from Wales, actually. And during World War II, his mother was a nurse in London and sent him to that part of the city to stay with relatives. And so he became a Chelsea fan.
3: And who's the Chelsea rival? Manchester?
4: You'd have to say Man U, Man City.
3: Yeah.
4: Within the city of London, it would be Arsenal. So there's no doubt about that. Everybody has kind of a hate relationship with Man United because they were so good for so long, and then Man City has stepped into that role. They're just that good. Liverpool, I mean, passionate fans. And
3: stay up late at night? Do you tune in the middle of the night just to watch any of the matches,
4: or do you just kind of watch? Okay. I record and watch later.
3: He's into it. Everything I know, as my friend just called me out, everything I know about soccer, I learned watching Ted Lasso, and that's all I know is Roy Kent.
4: And what a great show.
3: Yeah, I know it.
4: What a great show.
3: Danny Trejo says, football is life. Now, I know that.
4: Hey, thanks, Leland. Have a good one.
3: Thanks, Greg. Hey, Jay, have you ever seen Ted Lasso?
2: Have not.
3: He's here. He's there. He's every effing where. Roy Kent. That's one of the cheers. I learned some stuff. That's all I know. And you go to the pub, and you have a pint, and you bash your friend over the head with it if you score.
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15: Heavy volume on I-65 southbound between 17th Street and Green Springs Avenue. Now a crash has been moved over to your left shoulder on 26th Street northbound before I-20, I-59. Also seeing a crash that's blocking your right lane on I-20 westbound between the Jefferson-St. Clair County line and just before Bankhead Highway. I'm Michelle Gilliard in the Traffic Center.
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0: Oh, that's right, AJ. And as well, your goalie is a wanker if you miss. I learned that on Ted Lasso. Eddie's on his cell phone. What's up, Eddie?
1: Hey, man. Y'all talked about this earlier. I apologize. I've been listening about the last hour and a half, but I did hear a few minutes ago on the news where somebody from UAB had written, you know, a letter or an article about Tommy Turbo's domicile. And I was kind of curious what the update is on that. And if it ends up where he can't run, will we have to have a special election? And if so, is it going to be you or AJ that runs so we can make sure we got somebody that can beat Doug Jones' domicile? Mm.
0: Yeah, no, I don't think it's going to be an issue based on the court precedent and the explanation about how the court defines domicile. You've got to have intent to stay somewhere, no intent to leave, and a presence. And he's easily demonstrated that already. So I don't think there's a fear of that. And if you ever hear about me running for anything, call the cops because somebody's got a gun and they're chasing me.
1: Well, I heard the article and I heard them explain it, but I think I knew more about it after I heard it because they mentioned the word domicile about 13 times.
0: Yeah, Andrea said she was setting a record for how many times to say domicile in a newscast. She did it, though.
1: It wasn't her fault. She was just reading it from the article.
0: She was reading it, yeah.
1: But I was really confused.
0: I think it was.
1: Honestly, I was, like, a little freaked out because I'm like, you know, what do we do?
0: Oh, good call, Eddie. I got to run. Good call, man. Yeah, I think there was a newsroom bet. Like, how many times can you say domicile? She did it. I'm proud of her. Y'all, Mandu is the way to get it right, get it tight with electronic muscle stimulation. This is not a gym. 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
11: We have heavy volume on I-65 southbound between 17th Street and Green Springs Avenue. Now a crash has been moved over to your left shoulder on 26th Street northbound before I-20, I-59. Also seeing a crash is blocking your right lane on I-20 westbound between the Jefferson-St. Clair County line and just before Bankhead Highway. I'm Michelle Gilliard in the Traffic Center.
2: What you hear is what's really happening.
12: 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Remember, this is one part of the foundation of the overall deal, right? This Abraham Accord stuff, it's kind of a side note, even though it is widely important and would be monumental in ways that most people won't even comprehend, and Trump won't get credit for it.
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0: 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Speaking of heat, we were just talking about the soccer stuff. I just saw a story during the break. The English team apparently has a match in Florida. I guess they're all doing friendlies right now. The heat is about to kill them. There's pictures of them like on the sidelines just sucking wind.
1: Oh, I do. Oh, it's so hot down here.
0: And then some guy said the British sucking on American soil has been a tradition since 1776. Bart is
2: really
0: in Clinton.
2: Really good. No, him not taking no for an answer.
0: Oh, Bart's chewing somebody's ass. Bart, what's up, buddy?
2: Hey, man, what's going on, Leland? I was going to give you a call.
0: Who are you fussing at, Bart? Bart, we heard you breaking somebody down right there. What was happening?
2: Oh, excuse me. That was my grandson.
0: There you go.
2: Wanting to go play whiffle ball, even though he has state all-star coming up this weekend.
0: Oh, so you're saying he should dial it down and save his energy? Or what do you...
2: You pick up bad mechanics when you're playing wiffle ball.
0: Yeah.
2: Versus hitting a real baseball.
0: Yeah, I understand that.
1: Now, there's a wiffle ball league that I be seeing, and those guys take it serious.
0: Yeah, yeah. You got your swing, and the contact with the ball is completely different. Mm-hmm. So you're saying, now, how old is your grandson, Bart?
2: He's 5 years old.
0: On his ass at 5 years old by the
1: swing.
0: There
1: you go.
0: That's the way you do it, Mark.
2: He is a player. That he's my retirement plan.
0: Oh, I got you. So already got him in the major leagues. I got you.
2: What he thinks he is, I mean, he's got the necklace and he's got the sleeves and he's got the eye.
1: Does he have superstitions before he plays?
2: He plays the part. No, he just wants to dress. You know, he wants to have all the
0: bling. Yeah. Have you seen these little kids
2: that
0: now?
2: Goes along with it.
0: They wear all the major leaguers. They wear the little chain and they do the.

0: if we had tried harder? Is that what we're saying, Bart?
1: Dude, they've got a kid that is a man has a little boy, and he's awesome. I mean, he pelts it. I think he's two or three, and he just opened up for the Kansas City Royals through the opening pitch. This was like
0: so. Have you told your grandson he's just a total loser because that didn't happen for him?
1: Oh, absolutely not.
0: I'm kidding.
1: We're working on it. We're trying to work the angles and get a some kind of financial game plan. There's got to be some way to make money out of this situation.
0: Bart, how many times?
1: I apologize to you.
0: No, I'm loving this. Have you ever been thrown out of a park? This is all I want to know.
1: Man, I got arrested twice at LSU when I was, this was 83, 84.
0: I knew this.
1: And then all you had to do was go around the tent and pay your fine.
0: Right.
1: You know, because in Louisiana, back then, you had to pay your fine on the spot.
0: No, stop right there, though. You're saying you got arrested at a ballpark?
1: That's correct.
0: Okay, what did you do?
2: Statute of limitations probably already
0: what did they
2: out.
0: Say you did, yeah?
1: Me and Miller Lite was about to, we were ready
0: Understand.
1: To, get on everybody.
0: That dude will get you in trouble, yeah.
1: LSU back in the day, when we went to a tournament or especially when we played LSU, we would rent a hotel downtown and walk to the park because
0: hold on, who is we? Who is your team? The Tide?
1: I'm a Razorback. I'm sorry.
0: Oh, I got you. Okay, I'm filling in some gaps. So it's Arkansas versus LSU, and you go down there, and it's on.
1: That's correct, and I had a very good time, and the game wasn't going my way, and I'm mouthy, they're mouthy, and I was ready to carry it to the next level.
0: And this was baseball or football?
1: Baseball.
0: Okay, all right. I like these passionate baseball fans. So you were basically telling them, don't start none, won't be none, and the Miller kicked in, and then what?
1: Well, we, just mouthing, and they, LSU is always, look, back then it was gorilla ball. I'm talking hardcore aluminum bats.
0: Oh, yeah.
1: And that would be, the scores back then were 15, 16, 17 to 10, 11, 12. It wasn't like it is today.
0: Dink.
1: When
0: yep.
1: they had hitters, and it went long. It was awesome. It was an awesome time to be a baseball fan. But just mouthing the regular him and haul and whatnot. And I was told on several occasions, about my team. And I was just being a fan and a true, true pig suey. And they didn't appreciate that. And I didn't appreciate them. The Duggers! I wanted to go.
0: I got
1: oh, my
0: you.
1: God. I wanted to go.
0: Did you tell them they smell like corn dogs? They hate that when you do that to an LSU fan. Just go up and go.
1: I've got
0: corn dogs.
1: I've got a buddy that lived in my old neighborhood in Calera. His kid is 6 foot. I think he's 6 foot six. He's a sophomore in high school. 6 foot six. He's around 300 pounds, and he's being recruited heavily already. And we call his dad Tiny.
0: Yeah, of
1: his
0: course.
1: Dad's probably 6'4". About he used to be around 400, and he's dropped quite a bit of weight. But yeah, I called him a corn dog, and he's got a good sense of humor until football.
0: He just walks, he leaves. Bart, what did they arrest you for when you got into it with the LSU fans?
1: It was public intox.
0: Oh, I got you. Okay, so you wouldn't do that at the Little League field. Now that we're fired up about the 5 year old, we wouldn't get thrown out.
1: I'm actually, just so your fans, all your people know, there's always hope because I was one of those that had no business drinking in the first place.
0: I got you.
1: I never could tap the brakes, and it seemed to get me in a lot of trouble, but I haven't had a drink in over 17 years,
0: well,
1: so I don't have to worry about that anymore.
0: Good for you.
1: And yeah, everything, it's amazing. I haven't paid an attorney since. I haven't been to court since. I haven't been to jail. It's just remarkable what happened.
0: Well, Bart, I'm loving all the stories, man, and it all started because you were yelling at the grandkid to get off the wiffle ball because he was about to
1: Well, again, off. I was wasn't actually yelling at the grandkid. I was yelling at the grandmother because we've already had this conversation.
0: Starts with mom,
1: my grandson
0: right?
1: stays with us during the summer.
0: Yep.
1: She's a teacher, so she can, or she's a retired teacher, so she gets to stay home, and we keep him, we get him on Sunday, and he stays till Friday afternoon. And there's some kids in the neighborhood. He finally met some kids in the neighborhood. They're a little bit older, but still, they love to play ball.

0: which is great. It's just I carried him this morning. They played he's playing out in the Moody for the Moody Park League.
1: Yeah.
0: And they played in their district and they were runner up. Gardendale had a pretty spicy little team for 5 year olds. And with them being runner up, that made them eligible for the state tournament. So we'll go to Oxford and play in state. And I told my wife, I said, you know, we're going to have an issue about him wanting to, he just hooked up with the little boys in the neighborhood. They love to play ball. They would play it 24/7 if you'd let them. But it just bad habits come with playing wiffle ball. So I told him, I said, I will entertain you as far as baseball. You just have to lay off. You and your buddies ride your bike or go roll yards, whatever you want to do, but no wiffle ball.
1: Or get those poons to play hardball with him instead of just the wiffle ball. They need to man up.
0: Well, getting him started because he's five and most of these guys are probably 7, 8
1: or older kids. I got you.
0: Nine. Mm-hmm. But again, I watched them play. I have a fence in my backyard. I've got a perfect diamond field of dreams in my backyard down here in Clanton. That's why I bought the house and moved down here.
1: Have you built them a batting cage yet?
0: No. There's a guy down the road that has a batting cage already set up. So we've got that.
1: But I had a friend that did that. Yeah. Threw him.
0: Yeah. I mean, it's great. You don't have to chase balls all over the place. Mm. Today I carried him down to the park and pitched him right at 90 pitches. And he would hit 5,000. You know, you couldn't, and I'm glad he loves the game, but his papa, kind of hurts the next day. So I pitched him about 90 pitches. And then we went to the field and I hit him 40 pop flies and 40 grounders.
1: See, this story right here is why soccer is, AJ, is never going to catch on in America.
0: My great nephews and nieces, which are from Arkansas, they were really big into it.
1: Yep.
0: And I went to a game or two and nothing. I mean, my grandson, Leland, listen to this. Again, he is all about... He is all about fashion. He came out the other day and he had on these god awful colors and his long socks over his knee. And I said, What is this? And it had some kind of team on it that I couldn't pronounce. So I figured it was, he said, this is, Colombia or something. And
1: he's pulling for a soccer team in the World Cup.
0: Yeah, yeah, yeah. And I said, you're not wearing that. With me, you can wear it with your mom, whatever the case may be. But I'm gonna have to bow out of this.
1: Tell him you're gonna call Tom Homan on him and deport his ass.
0: his last name is Juarez. But
1: he needs to watch what he's doing. That's dangerous. So how many times has he seen The Sandlot?
0: He's seen The Sandlot. I would say probably 2 to 3 times, and if I was to go in there and turn it on right now, he'd watch the whole thing.
1: Well, I will come watch it with you. That's one of my favorite movies. You throw baseball like a girl. Ooh. AJ, have you seen it?
2: Yes,
1: classic.
0: Oh, it's classic. And like I say, I'm grateful that he has. There's so far the kids that he's met aren't indoor nerds that like to
1: tech nerds.
0: Let me rephrase that like. Video games and staying at play Nintendo all the time. These kids ride their bike.
1: Good for them.
0: We met them. They were going through the neighborhood wanting to wash people's cars while it was raining.
1: Very nice.
0: The thought that counts.
1: That's right.
0: That's when we met them. And I'm glad that, they have some athletes here. And one kid's got a pool. That's a plus. So.
1: Absolutely. He's the,
0: we did the hangout kid. So yeah.
1: That's good stuff, Bart. I'm loving the stories. What else did you have for us? I just had to dig into that. That was just fascinating to me.
0: Well, I heard you earlier, and heard you talking about the College World Series. Now, I'm one of those that I had two boys that played ball. And my daughter played softball, and they actually traveled. And at the time, I'd gotten a divorce, and the ex wasn't interested in their sports or whatever. That was on me, and I paid for it and all that. So when I lived in Calera, I had several good parents, and I said, look, my kids were born 95, 96, and 97. And if you ask me, no, heck no, I did not plan that. As a matter of fact, on the last one, the Lord wanted me to have a child, if you know what I mean, because I went to the doctor and did what I was supposed to do, brother. But, it, you know, when a man has a plan, he has a plan.
1: So they named him Houdini.
0: Well, it was a little girl.
1: Oh.
0: And named her Taylor, and she's got me wrapped. But she was a catcher.
1: I understand that.
0: She was a bulldog, so she traveled. So I would just load up, I'd load up bags, get $40 cash apiece, hand them off to a parent, and say, I'll catch up with you one day. And I went from Coleman to Coleman was really getting big into travel ball back then.
1: Oh, yeah.
0: Calera, you know, they were building the fields down in Calera. The mayor at that time was real big into travel ball. They've got a heck of a complex. And so again, one year I would have both my boys on the same team, and then the next year they'd be on separate teams due to age. You follow me?
1: I do.
0: But I had a blast. Bart. And had a friend that worked for Hibbets. He could get SEC passes.
1: Oh, yeah.
0: So, I mean, we would literally, I would carry his kid and my kid one day. They'd eat, watch ball, take a nap on the bleachers, wake up, and we didn't go home until they made us leave. So
1: you're the most hardcore baseball fan I've talked to in a long time. Bart, I love the stories, man. I appreciate you calling. I got to get a couple things done before they make us go home.
0: All right. Well, I hate that let me tell you this real quick. There will be five SEC teams in the College World Series. Oklahoma beat Kansas today. So Alabama and Oklahoma will be playing each other. Texas and Georgia will be playing each other. Ole Miss will be playing North Carolina. So we did good.
1: Troy.
0: I'm from Arkansas, and I was, you know, pleasantly surprised at UALR. They had a pretty good program. So that was a good match all the way around.
1: Well, Bart, what else you got? Because the clock's getting me.
0: I'll get you. What's going on with the SAVE Act? I mean,
1: it's dead. Republicans are a bunch of non-Kiwi poons. They are not ever going to do the right thing, so it's dead. It's dead. It's dead. The system killed it. Thune's a poon. The establishment wins. It's dead. They'll keep talking about it and acting like they're going to do it. They're not going to do it.
0: Well, surely Trump had said something about, and again, I I'm talking about something that's completely off, but I haven't been able to keep up with you, and that's kind of what I thought. But then again, I saw all these, all these Republicans that could be wishy-washy all of a sudden go in, we saved for the SAVE Act, and they got 50 votes.
1: They're two votes short of a simple majority to get J.D. Vance involved, and Thune's not going to do anything to go out of his way to change that. It's the Republicans. They don't know how to fight. Not all of them, but there's not enough of them, and there never will be because of the way we elect people. So, Bart, I got to run, buddy. I enjoyed the stories. I appreciate it. I had to dig into the whole baseball thing. AJ, these baseball folks get intense, man.
2: Oh, I know.
1: You soccer fans don't know anything about it.
2: I have no idea.
1: Danny Knowles is with the Knowles Group. You talk about intense. He raised his boys well. They decided to follow in his footsteps. As they grew up and became fine young men, they get all of their talent and looks from their mother, Sherry. Danny, meantime, gave him a job. I kid him. He has trained them so well. They're such fine guys with such good advice. 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
5: 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What's that all about?
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14: The crash still blocks your left and right e-lane on I-459 southbound between Acton Road and I-65. Now we have a crash on I-459 northbound at Grants Mill Road still. Also a crash on I-20 eastbound at Riverside Pell City, as well as I-20 westbound at Bankhead Highway. I'm Michelle Gilliard in the Traffic Center.
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18: Rain for the past few days in Alabama has created a flash flood watch in northern Alabama and parts of central Alabama. Some spots received 5 to 8 inches of rain on Sunday alone, which has caused the flooding in low areas. Recent rainfall throughout the state has resulted in the U.S. Drought Monitor changing its drought designation for the state overall. Conditions have improved in Jefferson County and northwest Alabama, with the drought designation being completely removed. The southern counties of the state of Alabama have gone from an extreme drought designation to moderate. 16% of the state is now considered to be in a drought, with 83% considered as abnormally dry. I'll be back with more Alabama stories after this.
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18: A reward of $10,000 is now being offered by the Birmingham Police Department in order to find and arrest the person responsible for a mass shooting in the Sandusky neighborhood last week. Two people were killed as a result of this shooting, five others severely injured. The fatalities have been identified as Bernard Watts and DeAndre Johnson. The gunfire broke out at a house party where those attending were family members or close friends. The U.S. Coast Guard has officially opened up its training center at the former Birmingham Southern College campus. The U.S. Coast Guard will begin training programs at the campus for new Coast Guard cadets. Admiral Kevin Lundy will be overseeing these operations. I'm Andrea Tice.
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0: Abbott. 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Breaking Bread Radio program right here on Birmingham's Real Talk, Talk 99.5. The Taste Buds live and in full effect, the two OG Taste Buds.
1: Yes.
0: JD is on assignment. Mm-hmm. He is happy. He is healthy. He is loving life. And there's nothing that any of us, including himself, knows that is currently wrong or ailing him. If he somehow disappears. Just sharing that with everybody so we all know.
1: He's somewhere in the bunker in a secret location right now.
0: That he is feeling just fine. Darian is working some man out somewhere getting some money.
1: That sounds so bad.
0: He's a trainer.
1: Pause, man. Pause.
0: He's a trainer. We're proud of him. It is funny. You know, I talked to this dude. He's telling me about, you know, he's so he left the zoo and
1: talking about Darian.
0: Yeah, he's got and he's building his training clientele on his own. I'm super happy and super proud of him and all those things, and we keep having these conversations about how he just needs this many more people and this and that and the other thing. And it's worse to me than some of the restaurateurs who call me and ask me to give them advice about business and how to be successful and that the restaurant is struggling and this and that and the other thing. And I'm like, hey, man, listen, at the very least, come sit down on the show and let's talk about your restaurant. The who, the what, the why, the where, the when. Oh, well, you know, I just don't have time.
1: Mm-hmm.
0: Okay.
1: Yep. Hey.
0: Okay. Well, so anyway, like a month and a half ago, I told Darian, I said, hey, man, make yourself a commercial. And we'll run it on the show for your training services. Well, you haven't heard it, neither have I.
1: You know what? How about this? Hi, I'm Darian, and I'm here to pump you up. You like to pick up weights and put them back down? I got you. You got you a nice beer belly, but you want the only six-pack you really want is in your gut? I got you.
0: Brother Paul's wants you.
1: 1, 2, 3. Yes, I got you. Need encouragement? Here I am. I'm Brother Paul's.
0: Looking for a little pep in your step?
1: You ain't fit in them jeans since high school?
0: I did put up a TikTok the other day I had some steps that led to nowhere. Mm-hmm. So I put them against the side of the restaurant and offered $10 for them. You know, so you can work out when the lights go out and all that stuff. Hey, listen, if you would be so kind as to do me a favor, if you go to the Breaking Bread Facebook page or the Chubb Fathers Facebook page or my personal Facebook page, there you will see a link to go and vote for me for favorite chef. This is not a cooking competition. This is absolutely 1,000% unapologetically a who can get the most votes popularity contest type thing. It benefits the James Beard Foundation. But if I happen to garner enough votes, I get to be on a cooking show, and the restaurant will be featured in Taste of Home magazine. And then there's a $25,000 cash prize. And that money would go a long way towards helping us expand our Feed the People initiative and the People's Pantry. I will probably buy a golf club as well. But by and large, I will use that prize money for the People's Pantry and the Feed the People initiative. Maybe a few extra little things at the restaurant. So they're going to ask you to log into Facebook. They're going to ask you for your email. And I know that that's a huge pain in the butt. I do. But I would really appreciate it. And I don't feel like I ask for a lot. But I will ask you to please do this for me if you're so inclined. You can vote once a day for free, or you can pay $10 and get 10 votes and so on and so forth. And all the money, like I said, goes to support the James Beard Foundation. And they're using that money to help bring the culinary arts to younger people and people who want to pursue that but may not have the means to do so. So
1: that's awesome, man. That's a good cause.
0: Yeah.
1: I love that.
0: Yeah. I tell you what another great cause is your stomach. And it's about to be summertime. 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It's awesome. Awesome, awesome, awesome.
1: I got to set my grill game back up. I have a grill in my backyard that I haven't touched in a while. And, I mean, you know, for obvious reasons. But it's that time as I'm getting older and I'm enjoying trying to learn new things about as far as cooking. It's fascinating to have the sponsor on and just learning the different types of grilling usage. And, man, I'm super excited to really get on this grill this summer. So
0: you should. And hey, listen, AJ's gonna tell us about the things that he needs to know, which I agree with you. We need to come up with an awesome name.
1: Yeah.
0: And settle on that.
1: Yeah.
0: If you have thoughts and opinions on that, 205-545-9950. Some other things that I'm interested in. Article came out in Birmingham Now today that said you only get to eat at 5 local Birmingham restaurants for the rest of your life. What is it? We're going to expand that to the Birmingham Metro and not just Birmingham City proper. I'd like to know. You got 5 spots. I'll give you mine. Maybe AJ will give you his. We've also got a brand new list of top 10 burger places in the state of Alabama. We will get in to that. If you're not making use of AI for your grocery shopping and kitchen things, you should. It's pretty awesome. I've been working with it on some recipes at the house lately, and it's pretty cool. Real good about portions and quantities and whatnot. But you know, you can just take a picture of your shopping list or your receipt and upload it to ChatGPT or Grok or whatever your preferred AI service is, and it will tell you a bunch of different things you can make with the things that you brought, that you purchased, plus give you the recipes and suggested servings. So that's pretty cool. You and G should do that. One evening when she comes back from the grocery store,
1: mm-hmm.
0: You just take a picture of your receipt and send it to ChatGPT, and it'll send you back a list of several different things that you can make with the things that you bought at the grocery store, including the recipe and number of people that it'll serve.
1: Okay.
0: It's pretty cool.
1: Yeah. I'm starting to integrate ChatGPT and, you know, Gemini and all these different AI systems in my everyday life, so I'm gonna have to try that next time.
0: It's you know, and maybe we'll do a brand new segment called Would You Eat That. Maybe AJ and I will just come up with 5 random ingredients each.
1: Mm-hmm.
0: I'll feed it into ChatGPT during the break, and we'll decide if we'd eat that or not.
1: Okay. I think that's a good segment.
0: 205-545-9950. 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We'll be back after this. 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
12: Say my name, say my name.
1: If you kind of hungry and you need some food, I'm trying.
0: Yeah, don't. All I can come up with, if you're feeling kind of hungry or you need some, don't call me. Right, I mean, I can help you with the food part.
1: Right. But we do want you to call us, 205-545. 9950 if you want to be a part of the show. Shout out to Amanda. I'm going to get to your question real quick on the text line as well. I'm trying to do better with the text line as well, too. So I appreciate y'all being patient. Anyway, CrockerMovingServices.com. I love this business, man, because Eric Crocker is just a great guy. And, you know, we're in that season. I feel like there's like two moving seasons. There's one coming up in the fall because, you know, everybody either going back to school or traveling for jobs and stuff. And then there's the summertime. You know, people are moving around summertime because, you know, kids are out of school. You know, some kids maybe just coming back home from college, or they're finally getting that big boy job or a big girl job and traveling to another city.
0: A lot of folks get put out in the fall, too.
1: Oh, yeah.
0: You know, so that's a good season. A lot, you know, you get busted, you know, cheating on a work trip, you know what I'm saying, while your wife and all your rugrats are at home and you know, living in the one bedroom trailer,
1: right,
0: while you're in Belize,
1: right,
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0: Put them out.
1: .com. All right. I want to go to the text line real quick because Amanda had called and she said that she wanted to ask this question but didn't want to get on the air. But so it's 205-545-9950. 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She asked this question about corn. So what type of corn do you like? The white corn?
0: Yes.
1: The sweet corn, yellow?
0: Yes.
1: Or the multicolor corn?
0: Yes.
1: And I guess blue corn. Purple corn. No,
0: I've never had the blue corn in anything other than tortillas.
1: Yes.
0: I don't know. I don't know if you eat regular blue corn.
1: I don't know. I just do it out there. Maybe so. Maybe somebody can let us know if you ever had blue corn. since JD's not here, I was like, well, you know, I already know what JD's favorite corn is going to be.
0: I love corn.
1: I do too.
0: It's you know, you when you get older, you have to be a little bit careful if you have problems with blood sugar, because it will definitely spike your sugar.
1: It definitely will.
0: If you eat too much of it. But I love it. Grilled on the cob is my absolute favorite way.
1: Yeah.
0: Well, I take that back. I like to grill the rounds. If I'm being super specific, I like to cut it down into, like, you know, 1-inch sections.
1: Mm-hmm.
0: And grill that, and then that way you just kind of pick the round up and eat around it.
1: Yeah.
0: But yes, grilled corn is my absolute favorite. Not so much on the canned cream corn.
1: Now, I do like me good cream corn, but now everybody's cream corn is made the same way. I kind of like a little pepper in my cream corn.
0: I think most people just pour the corn out of a cream corn can.
1: That's pretty much it, and then just heat it up.
0: Yeah.
1: You know.
0: Stephanie's grandmother did used to cream her own corn.
1: Yeah.
0: And it was tolerable.
1: Yeah.
0: But.
1: Yeah. And then, you know, some cream corn is a little bit sweet as well, too. You know what I mean?
0: And this kind of looks like chunky yak.
1: Yeah. Yeah. All right. So this one we're going to take it down to, take it up to New Jersey. A man says he had left his Texas Roadhouse server a $10 cash tip. However, when he got a notification that his bill actually had been changed to add a $20 tip. Now, if someone has did that, so we'll let me just go more into the story real quick. A New Jersey man recently claimed his bill at Texas Roadhouse was allegedly changed after he left a cash tip, which he says led to an unexpected charge on his bank statement. Sean Bump Ass, that's literally his last name. I don't know if it's real or not. Known as Big Sean Bump on TikTok, posted a video explaining how a $64 bill allegedly became a $84 charge. Now, he said that the situation started when he and his group left a $10. Wait a minute. Him and his group left only a $10 tip? Okay. Anyway, for their server. as he as found by Bro Bible. He claimed that he intentionally wrote zero on the tip line on his receipt. He later said he received a notification from his bank showing a higher total than he expected.
0: So I believe I have zero knowledge of this story.
1: Right.
0: This very much sounds to me, or is a possibility, with him being in a group, the gratuity was added.
1: Yeah.
0: Because of the size of their group. Doesn't matter if you pay your check individually or not. Right. If you're seated as part of that group,
1: now what
0: you're going to have gratuity added.
1: Now, Bumpus said he alleged that the server added a 2 in front of the 0 he had written on the tip line, making it appear as a $20 tip. He also claimed the
0: server... Now, if that's the case, she should go to jail.
1: Yeah. So he also claimed that the server altered the total on the receipt purposely turning a 6 into an 8 in his video, which he accumulated approximately 120,000 views. At the time of writing, he expressed frustration, saying, "Why the F my waiter from the restaurant just tried to play me, yo." and he added, "Why the F I just get a notification today. My got changed to $84. Now, look, if that's the case, then you need to go back to the Roadhouse and get your money back. If that was the actual case. Now, like Will said, if you had a party, now he said it was a group. Now, I don't know how many people was at this table, but if you're sitting, was it like normally it's what, 4 or more people, depending on the restaurant?
0: I think it's parties of 6 or more.
1: 6 or more? Okay.
0: And it's usually 8, if I'm not mistaken, but I haven't been a server in a minute.
1: Right. They're going to charge you those, that, you know, gratuity. So we going to see. Hopefully you get this resolved one way or another, but it's definitely an interesting story. All right, moving along.
0: I mean, dude tipped about 15%.
1: Yeah.
0: You know, the $10 sounds kind of puny.
1: But I guess when you
0: but he tipped about 50, he tipped about 15. He tipped about 15%. I think that people just look, man, like just go get a regular job.
1: Mm-hmm.
0: Cause there's a chance, like you take the good and you take the bad when you take a server job.
1: Right.
0: You know, and generally if you're in the right restaurant, it evens itself out.
1: No.
0: But like I feel like a younger generation feels like they're entitled to be further along in the process than they are.
1: Oh, absolutely.
0: You know what I'm saying? And it creates, I feel like it creates angst and anger and disappointment in them. Because they feel like at 21 or 22 or 23 years old that they should already have a $100,000 job and own their own home and have 2 cars in the garage. And like, where did you get this expectation from?
1: From TikTok, social media.
0: You know what I'm saying? Because, yo, listen, I was selling a lot of drugs at that age. And I didn't have that type of, you know what I'm saying?
1: Oh, that's funny.
0: Like, but you know what I did? You know what I did with that money?
1: Right.
0: I saved it and I bought a house. And cars. And started businesses.
1: Man, you know, if they did a biopic of your life, boy, I bet you that would be a hit. That would be a hit.
0: I mean,
1: Trump Fathers. The origin.
0: I was a nice guy, though, man. I was a nice guy. Wouldn't say I was a good fella, but I was a nice guy.
1: Right. Let me make you an offer that you can't refuse.
0: I was a nice guy. I did a nice thing. I took good care of people.
1: All right. 205-545-9950. We're going to get on this burger list. On the, or was it fast food place? Chain? Something like that?
0: What's that?
1: the five restaurants.
0: Oh, just yeah, you get five. You can only eat at five for the rest of your life.
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10: Crash blocks your left and right E lane on I-459 southbound still between Acton Road and I-65. Now we also have a crash on I-65 northbound at Empire Blount Springs, as well as I-20 westbound at Bankhead Highway with another crash. I'm Michelle Gilliard in the Traffic Center.
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1: Yep. Let's, let me go ahead and get that set up.
0: All right. So there was a article put out, or a question post, more I should say, by I Love Birmingham Food. You can only eat at 5 Birmingham restaurants for the rest of your life. Which do you choose? I expanded this out to be the Birmingham metropolitan area, just for ease of easiness and consideration. And it was a very, very tough list when I started thinking about it. Lots of folks have responded to the question, so let's get to some of theirs. Anthony Ross, in no particular order, says Grand Casino, Nikki's West, Kobe, Rusty's Barbecue, and Vicini Pizzeria, and gives an honorable mention to my brother from another, Fat Sam, if he was still with us. Let me see. Who else? Dana Farrow says Nikki's West, Giuseppe's. Listen, if you've not been to Giuseppe's, hidden little gym over on the south side, super good.
6: Mm-hmm.
0: Go check that out. Sir and West, Great Wall, and Don Tacho's. Sir and West, listen, Sir and for me really is like the OG sushi spot in the city of Birmingham. The Super Crunch from Surin is often imitated but never duplicated. It is the best sushi roll in the city. No question. Argue with your mama. And if you're not going there looking for sushi, the Wing of an Angel at Surin is fantastic. They have this machine that surgically debones large chicken wings, and then they stuff them with like crab and shrimp and a whole bunch of other stuff, and season them up, dip them in tempura, and then deep fry them. Mm. And it comes out on a bed of noodles. So good.
1: And did you say Don Tacho?
0: Yes.
1: All right, so that's right here, not too far from the radio station, right here in Homewood. It's in the shopping center of the Publix. I go there pretty much a lot.
0: Never been.
1: And when I go in there, the young lady who normally takes my order, she already knows what I normally get. I normally get the asada fries, which is basically steak, has the pico, sour cream, jalapenos on a bed of French fries with the cheese and sour cream. But I instead of doing the steak, I do chicken. Man, it's so good. The queso birrio tacos off the chain. The street corn.
0: Mm-hmm.
1: Oh gosh, so good. And then on top of that, they got the actual fruit juices, you know, like the they got the cucumber lime, they got the mango, they got the horchata, they have all these different drinks, and I love getting the drinks as well too. It's a really, really good little talking about hidden gem,
0: right?
1: Yeah,
0: I'm gonna go check that out.
1: Really good.
0: Let's talk to Nancy. She's been holding, and we appreciate it. Nancy, what's up, love?
3: Hi, darling.
0: How are you, babe?
3: First, I want to volunteer to be the traffic girl.
0: Please, what you got?
3: when what's his name, the funny one's off, because she acts like she doesn't know where she is. So, but I'll say I want to support you in your quest to become the winner.
0: Thank you.
3: And mention to people.

0: But if she ever has a restaurant,
1: oh yeah,
0: man,
1: and a beautiful soul to boot. David Sayers says, "Bamboo, Hot and Hot, Casa's Barbecue, Rougarou, and the Pita Stop." Now, I will say, several people who commented on this post mentioned the Pita Stop. It goes without saying that I only recognize one Pita Stop, and that's the original Pita Stop off of 11th, down on the south side. It looks the exact same as it did when I walked into that place 35 years ago. It still smells the same. It's good, bad, or indifferent, whatever. But it has not changed. The food is still fantastic and on point. Another Birmingham institution that's getting a lot of love on this list is Taj India. Widely recognized for their buffet and flavors. I don't care for their flavors, but lots of people do. That's just a personal.
0: And he's talking about Indian food in general.
1: That's just a personal thing for me. Jinsei, Chez Fon Fon, Food Bar, Mudtown, Da Vinci's, Cafe DuPont.
0: Cafe DuPont is really good.
1: Yep. Richard Dixon says, Chubb Fathers. Thank you, brother. The Fish Market, Bob Baumhauer's, Troops Pizza, and Mr. Wang's. not an unreasonable answer from a man who loves the theater.
0: Wow.
1: Sorry. Wow. Shots fired.
0: Wow.
1: He caught a stray.
0: Mm-hmm.
1: I didn't even mean to. It was funny. It's a funny thing. So if you could only pick five places, where would it be?
0: One is definitely going to be Tacos Don Tacho.
1: Okay.
0: That's the actual name of the Mexican restaurant right here in Homewood. That's a really good spot. Uncle G's. Definitely love that Detroit style pizza, that pepperoni with the hot honey. Oh, so good. Like, if I wasn't trying to like lose a whole lot of weight and I didn't care. Matter of fact, if I was just back in my 20s, and yeah, I would be eating that pretty much. That and the Don Tacos, Tachos, almost every single day. I hate that he's no longer, he had to shut the restaurant down, but we had the guy who did the Asian, the Chinese restaurant up in Pelham, right next to
1: Walk On Ends.
0: Yeah, man, Walk On, man. When I tell you, I used to get that orange chicken with the rice, and it was just like fried perfectly. That was another like a good like hidden gem, really really good, flavorful. And then he had a small buffet line as well too. Nothing too much, but it was really good. Let's see. That was what, three? I got to think on the other two because I'm sometimes a creature of habit. And so let me figure out the last two. You go ahead.
1: I'll give you. Not in a particular order. The original Gus's Hot Dogs downtown.
0: Oh, yeah. Yeah.
1: Ocean. One of the most forgotten fine dining restaurants in the city. Been around for a long freaking time at this point. Doesn't make a whole lot of lists. Don't get talked about a whole lot, but they just keep serving great food and people keep showing up. So, Capella. I just adore their pizza. And that's tough, man. I love Uncle G's. It's fantastic. But if I was only able to eat one style of pizza for the rest of my days, I would want that super thin wood-fired pizza from Capella. Ellie's, Jerusalem Grill. Huge fan of Mediterranean food. It might be... It's a top three category of cuisine for me. Lots of stuff on the menu I really like, and I just really like Ellie. He's awesome.
0: Mm-hmm.
1: And then fifth for me would be Saigon Noodle House, because the banh mi dunked in the pho is just yeah. So that's
0: where they get their bread for that banh mi is really good.
1: They make it.
0: Oh, well then, no, I can see
1: that. So yeah, and I had to do a follow-up five.
0: Yeah.
1: And my

0: Follow up five was Smiley Brothers. Brother Paul's and Herd's Barbecue got a tie for barbecue, and I make the rules, so I don't care if they like it or not. LA Burrito down in Alabaster, and Panda House in I'm sorry, not Panda House. Nori tie. I think that would round out my I'd be missing some Italian food, which would be unfortunate. But you know, I mean, I'd get it with the pizza. I get not getting the pasta would kind of suck, but it is what it is. I'd be pretty ecstatic if I could have those 10 options. There's enough quality things on those menus that I would be plump and happy for the rest of my days.
1: So I'm glad you did that, because it was so hard, because you know, when you only have to pick five, I felt like, dang, I'm gonna be missing out on a whole bunch of other spots.
0: No, I mean, the rules are still, you just get five. Right. I just did an additional five, because as much as anything, you know, like, the people who look at my stuff are all friends of mine, you know, and like, I have really good relationships with the 10 people that own those particular businesses, minus Ocean, you know, but I have a very good relationship with all the rest of the people, and I love them dearly, and I love their food.
1: Right.
0: So
1: steakhouse, I mean, there's a lot of different ones. Like I said, sometimes I am a creature of habit. You know, Firebirds is one of them places I definitely like to frequent, especially like on a Friday when I get off of work, you know. Little Betty's Steakhouse right there in Mountain Brook. It's a good one. Now, if I want kind of like grown up and I want kind of get that hood type of flavor.
0: Which, well, look, now hold on. You're just naming restaurants now.
1: No.
0: You named three restaurants, look, and you needed to add two more. The only five that you could eat at for the rest of your days. I gave an additional five because you were deciding on your final two.
1: Well, that's fine. But you gave me the green light to do the additional five, so I'm giving my additional five on top of the additional five that you did. So, hey.
0: What are the other two that go with the original three?
1: Well, I already gave you two, right? I gave you...
0: So give me you can eat at five restaurants in Birmingham or the Birmingham Metro for the rest of your life. Run through them again for me. Don Taco Nachos.
1: See how he likes to change what I...
0: No, I'm not changing anything.
1: All right, let me finish, right?
0: I'm trying to figure out what your five were.
1: Yeah, so I said Don Tacho's.
0: Right.
1: I said... dang, now you made me forget what I said.
0: You love these places so much.
1: I do, man. I do. I'm, man. Okay. And then when you said some other ones, it triggered some other things too. All right. What else? Gosh. Okay. So Wing City, chicken wings and grill and seafood. They serve like.
0: So that's two.
1: Yeah. So they serve the fried chicken wings with the fried rice. You can get fried rice, chicken wings, fish, burgers, all that stuff on there.
0: Okay.
1: It's always good.
0: All right, so we got two.
1: Now, soul food. I like my mama and them right now. But also, shout out to Brandon Hicks. He does a good job, too. So it's like a tie. I know. Yeah.
0: Okay, so we got three.
1: Yeah.
0: So we got three. We need two more. You said Uncle G's. You keeping them on that list?
1: Yeah. Oh, but see, I like my Chicago style. So,
0: going Tortugas?
1: Yeah, I'm gonna have to do the Tortugas.
0: Okay, going to Tortugas
1: flash. Uncle G's.
0: Okay, I'll give you that.
1: All right, where am I at? You're
0: at four. I'm at because four? We're gonna combine the two pizza places.
1: Right. Okay.
0: So you're technically gonna get six, and everybody else is getting five.
1: That's
0: privilege right there.
1: Yes. I got my white card, white pillars card in my office. I need to bring that out.
0: Been hanging out with JD too long.
1: Hey, that does have some perks. I ain't gonna lie, it has some perks. Let's see. Ooh. What does I say? I already said Firebird, right?
0: Well, no. If you say Firebird, that's five.
1: That's five.
0: Mm-hmm.
1: Oh, Well, not I said Firebirds and Slash little.
0: Well, you initially said them in your second five, but if you want to put them in your and you only get five spots, I mean, you can dream about the extra five right. while you're eating at the first five.
1: Right. Right. Yeah. Okay.
0: Firebirds.
1: Yeah, I could do Firebirds.
0: You're so unsure.
1: I mean, because there's like some other ones. Like it's like because I love. You know, the butcher shop over there off of exit, whatever, the Tank Farm exit. You know, you just mentioned his name.
0: Smiley Brothers.
1: Smiley Brothers, yeah. You know. I feel bad because I'm leaving some of these folks out.
0: Well, you only get five. There's like 5,000 restaurants in the Birmingham metropolitan area.
1: But here's the thing. When I was missing out on my two, he was like, look, I got five, but then I got my other five I'm going to do. So I'm going to do 10. And then, anyway, it's cool. School.
0: It was my second five.
1: Right.
0: So was an additional five. That I was just restaurants I would be thinking about while I ate at the five that I mentioned.
1: Well, I'm going to be thinking about those too.
0: All right. There you go. Hey, man, if the beer at your favorite establishment is not as cold as it should be, maybe politely mention to the barkeep that he should check his gaskets and seals. Because there's a possibility that cool air is escaping. Not because there's not enough Freon in the unit, and not because the compressor is not the little compressor that could. But there's some cracks in those gaskets and seals, and it's letting cool air out, and it's affecting the quality of your product. If you deal with any type of commercial refrigeration, you know and understand how critically important gaskets and seals are on those units. The best place. The most affordable place. I can't even tell you the price because it varies by cooler. But I have never paid less than what I gave the seals. 205-207-2574, gasket specialist, the seals. We appreciate them being on the show, and we appreciate y'all appreciating them. 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
0: Yo, if you're hungry and down close to the 007, you got an hour left. 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Also making the list, Jack Brown's Beer and Burger Joint. I have not personally been to Jack Brown's, but know lots of people who have and really enjoy it. 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The Big Spring Cafe in Huntsville, I've not been, but I've heard great things. Vicky's Lunch Van in Montgomery. This lady's story is absolutely amazing. Her food is fantastic. And if you don't know, she was a single mother. She was a nurse. Her husband passed away. I think she had four or five kids. And instead of wilting, she decided that she needed some extra money. And so she started creating burgers and sandwiches and originally took them around in her van. And she went from there to a brick and mortar and is now constantly regarded as one of the best places to get a burger in the state. And I just love the story. J&J Grocery. Oh, man. Look, y'all. It's 2026. You can tell people that can't smoke inside. It's okay. The Depot in Helena. Joe Mama's in Millbrook. Henry's Burger and Cream in Brookwood. And Whiskey Trot. Whiskey Foxtrot. Burger Dive. So there you go. Tanamara, where you're heel, where you'll hear a couple taste buds on a microphone. Breaking, breaking.